0: And a swing and a ground ball to third. Durbin on the grass. Scoops it up, throws to first. Caballero retired. And Gray has gotten the first nine that he has faced in this game. We're midway in the third at Fenway. The Yankees nothing and the Red Sox nothing. 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
0: Home half of the third, and Carlos Rodon delivers to Connor Wong. And that one fouled back. Nothing in one on the catcher. He's hitting 275, a homer, and 14 knocked in. The 0-1. That's down and in. Red Sox made the move to replace Alex Cora at the end of April with Chad Tracy. They haven't been to the playoffs since 2021. They were 81-81 last year. The pitch, swing and a miss.

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3: Field. Here comes Durbin around third on his way to the plate. He's in to score. Siegler delivers the RBI single, and it's 4-3.
4: Well, Siegler's just had some impressive at-bats. I mean, this is a good pitch by Cruz, and he was out in front, but he kept the barrel up, just enough of weight behind it to just sort of flick and roll the wrists over. Got barrel, hit it where Rice was vacating to go cover or go to first. And that ball just slowly just rolled through.
3: And they're going to run Monasterio at first for Siegler. So now it's Masataka Yoshida. Left-hand hitter, the pitch. Swing and a liner, base hit right field. Bellinger over to the corner to cut it off. Racing for third is Monasterio. Yoshida dives into second. He's got a double. And the Red Sox are in business. It's second and third and nobody out. Holy cow, did that turn in a hurry.
4: I mean, wow. I mean, and Yoshida just, when he gets aggressive, he hit a home run off of Cole yesterday. Jumping on the fastball. He is not letting the count get to him. He is attacking, and he tomahawks this pitch. It was up in the zone, turns on it. Bellinger had a slide to keep it in front. And good hustle by Yoshida. It dives and contorts his body inside head first to go around the tag.
3: Infield in, and Cheng first pitch swinging comes up empty. Sung-Che Cheng, the native of Taiwan. And to get a huge spot, the Red Sox down one, but runners at second and third, nobody out. Bottom 10, the pitch. Swing and a high fly ball right field. Bellinger drifting back under it, makes the catch, tagging from third and coming in to score Monasterio. Tagging from second is Yoshida. The game is tied at four. And the Red Sox have the winning run 90 feet away with one out.
4: And he got the, got the pitch elevated. And Cheng had been really flailing a lot, just chasing way out of the zone. And Cruz just got too much plate. And it seemed like Cheng was in that swing mode. And he got enough of the plate. He stayed back and, you know, did what he needed to do, advance the runner to third and get the run in.
3: Infield in, here's Duran, the pitch. Outside. Everybody on their feet here at Fenway Park. What a wild ball game this has been. And now time called, and Wells will slowly walk out to the mound.
4: Well, the thing they have to really watch is that he loves his splitter, and that's the pitch that he can bounce in the dirt, and the wild pitch would end this game.
3: Aaron Boone is coming out, and he brought a glove with him, and that means they're going to go five men infield.

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1: His grounds went into the hole, right side, far to his left, Albies glove spins, throws wildly to first. It gets by Olsen and rolls back behind home plate. Ramos has scored the second run of the inning. Devers will get all the way to third. And into second, Jung-Hoo Lee. Another Braves error.
2: Giants getting offense, even with Chris Sale racking up some Ks.
3: 1-2 to Haas, and he struck him out looking. Slider through the back door freezes Haas. That ends the sixth inning. 10 strikeouts for Sale, but 2 runs across for the Giants. Altogether, 4 hits in the inning.
2: 93rd career 10-strikeout game for Chris Sale. Giants also getting a decent start.
1: For Albies. The 1-0, he swings and skies one out into left center. He got it off the end of the bat. Gilbert is in, under it, he's got it. And the inning is over. What a performance from Robbie Ray this afternoon. Many on their feet here at Oracle Park. 8 innings, just 1 unearned run allowed.
2: Now it's honored on KNBR. The Braves call on 680 The Fan. Giants, the 3-2 win over Atlanta. Robbie Ray goes 8 innings, striking out 2. First Giants pitcher with 8 innings and no earned runs in back-to-back appearances since Tim Lincecum in 2014. Chris Sale, 6 innings, 10 strikeouts, but the Braves with the loss. They are 4-12 in their last 16. Royals, a 5-4 win over the White Sox, snapping a 4-game losing streak. Pirates, 9-4 over the Reds. Pirates, third time this season with at least 4 home runs in a game, all of which have come against Cincinnati. Help people affected by the Venezuelan earthquakes. Your donation through redcross.org/ESPN enables the Red Cross to prepare for, respond to, and help people recover from the disaster. South Africans lamenting the end of their World Cup run, and they can blame Canada. That's next. SportsCenter All Night continues. 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
9: 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It is time to go in the Wayback Machine, CC, and see what we were talking about a year ago. And we are a show of accountability, so we like to go a year ago today and see what we were talking about and see how our takes held up. A year ago today, you were talking about Patrick Mahomes winning more Super Bowls. And let's remember where we were a year ago today. Patrick Mahomes was coming off a Super Bowl defeat to the Philadelphia Eagles, 40-22, but the score doesn't really indicate exactly how BTA that result was. The Eagles stopped the Chiefs from three-peating. They had won, obviously, a Super Bowl in 2023, 24. We're trying to get it done in 2025, didn't. But Patrick Mahomes' Super Bowl total was halted at three. With all of that being said, here's what Chris Canty had to say a year ago about Patrick Mahomes.
10: Yeah, I would say that's disappointing.
11: Oh, what?
10: I would say that's disappointing.
9: Because he's
10: based on how he started. Based on how he started, that would be disappointing. It would be. I'm just going to call it what it is. It'd be disappointing.
11: Oh, my God.
9: So the question posed to CeCe is, would Patrick Mahomes winning only one more Super Bowl be disappointing? CeCe, you had an emphatic yes. Now, after you said that, the Chiefs went 6-11. They finished third in the AFC West, did not make the playoffs, and our guy Patrick Mahomes was injured. So what is your reaction to what you had to say a year ago? Do you still co-sign your own take?
10: Yeah, I still co-sign my own take.
11: God.
10: The way that Patrick Mahomes started his career, being able to get to, what, five Super Bowls
6: and to win three of them, if you're talking about him only getting one more after he's on the doorstep of history and being able to go for a three-peat, I would absolutely call it a disappointment. This trajectory was pointed toward him being able to contend with Tom Brady for who would have the most championships. And now we're just trying to figure out, are the Chiefs good enough to get back to the playoffs, Smalls? And a big part of why we're asking that question is because the Kansas City Chiefs have taken the greatness of Patrick Mahomes for granted. Mm-hmm. When you look at some of the things that have been around him, the lack of difference makers when it comes to pass catchers is disappointing. The lack of a consistent running game is disappointing. Smalls, it's been a long time since Patrick Mahomes has had a 1,000-yard rusher. Mm-hmm. That is requisite in a 17-game regular season for your quarterback that is considered by everybody's standards to be elite. So, yeah, I think it's a disappointment in terms of the state of affairs for the Kansas City Chiefs currently, and it would absolutely be a massive upset if Patrick Mahomes only wins one more Super Bowl.
9: We want to hear from you, 888-SAY-ESPN. That's 888-729-3776. Would Patrick Mahomes only winning one more Super Bowl be disappointing? Give us a call so we can hear your opinion. CeCe, I could not agree more.
11: When, oh, my God.
9: Evan, thank you. I hope you're enjoying your vacation. When we talk about him in the same breath as Tom Brady, when I dub him the GOAT in waiting, if you're stalled at three, that's disappointing. And especially if we're comparing you to Tom Brady, who had, I would say, two different chapters of greatness, but let's even break it out into three, that he goes to Tampa Bay and wins there as well. He had many different iterations of his career where he elevated those around him to excellence and was able to break through and win. So if Patrick Mahomes is going to be compared to him, then you need to have multiple chapters of greatness in your career. He's obviously still the most decorated quarterback in the league. He's obviously a Hall of Famer. But when we talk about you amongst the greatest to ever play this game, we usually don't talk about just one specific chunk of excellence or greatness. But CeCe, I don't know if he's going to be able to get back there. And this is not me doubting him as an individual talent, even though he's coming off a severe injury. I look at the team around him, and I don't know if they are better than teams not only in the AFC, but in their own division. You have the Chargers, who are going to be a formidable group with Justin Herbert, Harbaugh, and now Mike McDaniel. The yep. Broncos, who were a Bo Nix ankle injury away from potentially going to the Super Bowl. Sean Payton, a guy who's gotten it done before, and a defense that's absolutely terrifying. And then when you expand it through the AFC, you've got Josh Allen and the Bills right there, ready to get theirs. You've got, hopefully, Lamar and the Ravens right there, ready to get theirs. Joe Burrow, a guy who's been to the Super Bowl and beaten the Chiefs in a championship game, AFC championship game, saying that this team reminds him of his undefeated college team that was one of the best teams we've ever seen that went on to win a national championship. The Jaguars are interesting. There's just a lot of threats that have popped up in the AFC since the last time we saw the Chiefs win a Super Bowl. So I don't know if it's that I don't have faith in Mahomes individually, or just I don't know if as a team holistically they have what it takes to get back there and win more Super Bowls.
6: Well, here's the good thing that they did. They went out and they signed Super Bowl MVP Kenneth Walker. They got K-9 from the Seattle Seahawks. That should help with the ground game. There should be a shift when it comes to being able to rely on Mahomes turning around and handing the ball off. That's going to come in handy early this season, knowing that he's coming back from a knee reconstruction. So that is a check mark. What concerns me, though, Smalls, is the passing game and the lack of guys in that receiving core that can dictate front and coverage. What I mean by that is a player lining up out wide and the defense having to account for him with two or more players. They don't have any of those guys on their team. Rashee Rice, Xavier Worthy, Tyquan Thornton, those aren't those dudes. We'll see what happens with the draft picks that they brought in. But Smalls, Travis Kelce is no longer that type of receiver. Mm-hmm. So where is it coming from? I mean, last year, Patrick Mahomes was 25th in completion percentage above expected when targeting wide receivers. That metric literally grades the degree of difficulty on throws. Mm-hmm. He's underwater when it comes to that statistic because his receivers can't make the plays above the X's and O's, and sometimes you need guys that can do that. And right now, Mahomes doesn't have any of those, right? So that has to be a concern if you're Andy Reid, finding guys that can be difference makers in that wide receiving core. Patrick Mahomes was 15th in completion percentage to wide receivers last year. Something about that has to change if the Chiefs are going to get back to contending for titles. And then, oh, by the way, you still have to solve the riddle that is right tackle. They haven't been able to figure that out. I mean, they got rid of the contract, a terrible contract that they gave former first-round pick Juwan Taylor. He's no longer there, but you still got to figure out whether it's going to be Jalen Moore, who they signed in free agency a year ago, or whether it's going to be Khalil Benson, the undrafted rookie free agent out of Indiana. So we'll see what ends up happening at right tackle, but your offensive line has got to be stabilized too. They've got to find difference makers in the wide receiving core and just not a guy. And so I think, Smalls, that's the work that Andy Reid and his offensive staff have cut out for him in order for the Kansas City Chiefs to get back to their winning ways and for us to be able to pencil them in to the conference championship game.
9: Well, let's go to the phone lines, and we'll go right to the source in Kansas City. James, who's listening on 96.5 The Fan, 810 in KC. James, do you think Mahomes winning only one more Super Bowl title will be disappointing? Do you think he'll get another Super Bowl title?
12: I don't think he's going to win another one. Just what CC said. They have no wide receivers, and I think here's the big key for me. Just because you got a running back doesn't mean your coach knows how to use them, and that's the problem that the Chiefs have. They get running backs, but they don't know how to use them. When's the last time the Chiefs had a 1,000-yard rusher? Was there one of them? Oh, I don't know who it was. I'm a Bengals fan anyway, and I'm stuck in this stupid town rooting for the stupid Chiefs.
9: Oh, a Bengals fan stuck in KC.
6: Man, they got well, the Bengals ain't got no problems with wide receivers.
9: That's
13: why,
9: true.
13: Why does he have to root for the Chiefs?
9: I was gonna say, be a Bengals fan in Kansas City, who cares? We have Cubs fans in St. Louis. I mean, they get shamed mercilessly, but they're there.
6: Wow. Bengals fan in Kansas City, and he's stuck watching that team.
9: That has to be brutal though. If you're a Bengals fan in KC because you feel like your guy and Joe Burrow is better than Patrick Mahomes, but he doesn't have the accolades. He's not decorated the way Mahomes is, and you have to hear about it all the time. That's a tough spot to be in. More of your phone calls next. 888-SAY-ESPN. That's 888-729-3776. Would Patrick Mahomes only winning one more Super Bowl be disappointing, and do you think he can get another one? We'll hear from you next on Unsportsmanlike.
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9: 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He's Chris Canty. I'm Michelle Smallman. And we are revisiting a take that CC had a year ago about Patrick Mahomes and the Kansas City Chiefs. CC said that if Patrick Mahomes only wins one more Super Bowl, that will be disappointing. Again, this was a year ago, coming off the heels of Patrick Mahomes and the Chiefs being stopped from three-peating by the Philadelphia Eagles. And it was a brutal beatdown that the Eagles gave the Kansas City Chiefs.
6: BTA.
9: BTA.
6: BTA.
9: The Chiefs have a disappointing season last year. They go 6-11. Don't make the playoffs. Patrick Mahomes is injured. So now we are looking at this through a completely different lens. We are looking at, can the Chiefs get back to top form, get back to a Super Bowl, and win another one? Plus, if they only get one more in Patrick Mahomes' career, is that disappointing? Let's go to the phone lines. 888-SAY-ESPN. That's 888-729-3776. Ed, who's tuned in on the ESPN app, joins us from Kansas City. Ed, what's up?
21: Good morning. Good morning. I'm from Kansas City. I'm in Wisconsin.
9: Oh, okay. Copy.
21: So I kind of feel what that Cincinnati fan was talking about. But, you know, he has an option. He can get on that 70 going east and he can go back to Cincinnati. But let's say this. It was 50 years before we had won a championship.
9: Mm-hmm.
21: We won 3. Okay. Now he went to 5. Now I got some teams that went to 3, 4, 5 and ain't won none. So I think that he will win one more, possibly 2. And we saw Chris Fandy was talking about the receivers. Don't be surprised if they do bring Tyreek Hill back at a reasonable rate. And even after him being hurt, I still think he's still one of the fastest receivers in the NFL. So I still think they're going to be okay. Like I said, but I don't see no team in the AFC that's really, okay, they're going to beat them. Buffalo's not going to do it because they can't do it with pressure. Cincinnati's not going to do it because they're going to fall apart in week 1, 2, 3, 4, 5, 7. And they'll be done. So I'm just letting you know, who can you count on? Now, he might have got hurt. Everybody, you know, we don't want him to get hurt. He got hurt. But reality of it is he's the best quarterback in the AFC. That's just what it is.
9: But, Ed, you did say that he got hurt. Are you confident in the version that you're going to get from Patrick Mahomes this season, especially early on? Plus, you've got Travis Kelce not being the same as he used to be. You say you have confidence in this wide receiver group, but they might add Tyreek Hill. What about the injury? You might not get top-tier Mahomes for the first portion of the season.
6: And, oh, by the way, the New England Patriots just got A.J. Brown.
9: Right.
6: And the Denver Broncos just extended Sean Payton and brought everybody back and traded for Jaylen Waddle. So we're just going to dismiss those moves by those teams.
9: Right.
6: That's the thing. And I guess that's my issue with the perception around the Kansas City Chiefs. Everybody knows that Patrick Mahomes is a great quarterback. When we have the Chiefs conversation, it is in no way, shape, or form an indictment on him.
9: No.
6: The conversation is about what the Kansas City Chiefs are surrounding him with, and are they putting their resources in the right places to fully take advantage of what Patrick Mahomes is bringing to the party. And the answer last year was an emphatic no. And so far, the way that I would characterize this offseason has to be disappointing. And something about that has to change.
9: Mm-hmm. We also compare him to Tom Brady, CC. We call him, or I dubbed him the GOAT in waiting. But when we talk about the trajectory that Mahomes is on, Brady's the one we compare him to. Brady also was with Belichick essentially the entirety of his career before he went to Tampa Bay. How much longer is Patrick Mahomes going to have Andy Reid and Steve Spagnuolo? Big Red is 68, Spags is 66. Will he have that coaching staff in place for the entirety of his career? Because that's what we're doing. We're forecasting if he can win another one or if he can win multiple Super Bowls in this next chapter of his career. Is he going to be able to do that with a different coaching staff? That's something that needs to be brought up as well. Ryan in Texas, who's tuned in on the ESPN app, do you think it would be disappointing if Mahomes only wins one more Super Bowl? And can he win one more Super Bowl?
21: First of all, yes, I think it would, but I got to visit Vegas East this week, which was fantastic. Got to shout that out. It was awesome. I do think that it will be a disappointment. I think it's very parallel to Brady in that he had an injury also to start the next chapter, won more Super Bowls. Also, I think if they're going to have, again, no receivers that nobody knows, if you, the Chiefs are trying to get to that Patriots level of the dynasty also, of trying to win more Super Bowls. I do think it'll be a disappointment if they do not win another one. I don't think he'll ever move to another team, but I think his next chapter will be his Tampa Bay version will be what happens when he does get a new coach. And like Granger, will he be able to get it done? I think so.
9: Ryan, back up for a second. Why were you in Vegas East?
21: I'm from Texas. I'm currently in Boston on a great vacation. And so it was fantastic. Got to take a tour of ESPN with my boy Eric from Freddie and Harry. Was in the CAF, had lunch at the CAF this week.
9: Oh.
21: It was fantastic. Ran into McAfee, ran into Berman, got to meet Cam. I almost went to trivia, but I didn't have time.
9: Cam? Trivia with our Cam?
21: Yeah. Tried to run into Pat at the Travelers, didn't catch him, but it was a fantastic weekend. And but like Granger, Eric got it done and I got to see some cool stuff.
9: That is awesome.
6: I see the plug, Ryan. I see you.
9: I appreciate that. And shout out to Eric. Cam, your thoughts on this? You were going to bring Ryan to trivia?
0: 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So Ryan, if he was still in town, I think he was going to come by, but I think he's gone by now.
9: You're hosting trivia.
0: Yes, that's true.
1: Can we rig trivia? 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
0: 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So they don't even need me to.
9: Hold on. 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
0: Tuesdays at 7.
9: I will be
0: in
9: Bristol next Tuesday.
0: Oh, come by. You and whoever else you're usually crewed up with.
9: Should I come? Pat, you want to go to trivia?
1: Sure.
9: I know Nuno.
1: As long as Cam's going to rig it for us.
9: Nuno, you're a no. Nah, I know you're
0: you guys
9: out.
0: Got it. There's sports questions. There's pop culture questions. You don't need me to cook the books.
9: CeCe, how do you fare on trivia? I feel like you'd be pretty good.
6: I am not good at trivia.
9: Really?
6: At all. My wife reminds me of that every time we watch Jeopardy. I'm not good at trivia.
9: That surprises me. I feel like you're a guy who knows a lot about a lot.
0: There's a difference between being good at trivia and being good at Jeopardy. Those questions are ridiculously hard.
6: Yeah, I mean, I understand that, but isn't Jeopardy a form of trivia?
0: It is. I'm just saying that's a very elevated form.
6: Sure, okay, that's great, but it's an opportunity to measure yourself every single day. Sometimes there are even repeat episodes. And when you have a repeat episode and you still get the question wrong, it's probably an issue. I'm just going to say that I'm not good at trivia. And it's okay, because I don't have to be good at everything.
9: That is true. speaking of repeat episodes, will we get a repeat episode of Mahomes winning a Super Bowl? Steve in Maryland is tuned in via YouTube. Steve, what do you think?
22: I think maybe he can do it, but, you know, it all starts in the run game. If they get a run game going and get some better defense, probably I would say the linebackers, they can be okay. But let's talk for real here. You coming off an ACL injury, that takes at least 2 years. If you're going to get the full-fledged Patrick Mahomes, I don't see that happening. And you're talking, and I am a diehard Baltimore Ravens fan, so I don't like really talking about the Kansas City Chiefs anyway. But you know, no, I don't. I think he can get another ring. If Andy Reid stays there, maybe another year, maybe two. But I think his successor should be the offensive coordinator. I think it's Bielemi, whatever. I think that he should stay within his realm of expertise on the offensive side of the ball. But next year, yeah, I can see Mahomes coming back. Unless Mahomes has that same formula that Adrian Peterson had when he came off his ACL back in the day. If he can come back like that, then maybe, yeah. But coming off that kind of injury, I don't see the full-fledged Patrick Mahomes.
9: It's gonna
0: be, what is this, his show?
9: It is going to be tough, CeCe, coming off that ACL injury. Up next, upon further review, here on Unsportsmanlike.
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25: I think any decision needs to be made sooner than later, whether you're going to keep him or not going to keep him. In terms of trading him this place, that place, the other place, sure, absolutely. But if you're really serious about keeping Jaylen Brown, then you just got to decide, look, we're not trading him, and then that's when the sit-down has to happen. Before that extension can be signed on July 26th, which is going to get $71.9 million per year each of the 2 years added to the contract that he already has, which still has $200+ million to go with 3 years left in that contract. That's what I'm saying in terms of my Freddie sense keeps telling me this ain't happening, meaning a Jaylen Brown trade, a Jaylen Brown deal. Boston doesn't want to trade him, but they're forced into that corner. Well, they don't want to give that kind of power to a player to give him what he wants when they still believe in that player.
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15: New work requirements for the state's Medicaid program kick in this week. Governor Sanders and the State Department of Human Services says this Wednesday is the soft launch of the Welfare to Work program. It will be fully implemented at the beginning of next year. Healthy adults who receive Medicaid are now required to work, volunteer, or go to school for at least 80 hours a month. This applies to Arkansans 19 to 64 years old who are enrolled in AR Home. Some exemptions include pregnant women, postpartum women, disabled veterans, caregivers, and those with special medical needs. And cooling centers in Little Rock are opening their doors this week. The Dunbar Community Center, Southwest Community Center, and West Central Community Center will all be available for anyone in need. Hours are going to be Monday through Friday, 8 to 8:30, and then 9 a.m. to 5 p.m. on Saturdays. 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
17: Sunny weather today and very hot weather, too. We'll have a high temperature of 96, but the heat index up around 105. There will be a heat advisory today. And here in Central Arkansas, every day at least through Thursday. Tonight stays warm with an overnight low of 77. For the Buzz Radio Network, I'm meteorologist Pat Walker.
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25: Oh, that's going to change the game, too. Say Gilgeous Alexander is not going to wait for the game to come to him. He's not going to try to get teammates involved. Things going to change in game two because Shea knows, all right, I'm about to play the most important playoff game. I'm about to play my young NBA career.
33: I agree.
25: Because my team is down 0-1, and it looked like that with a guy that wants what we have. Not just an MVP trophy, but a championship in the NBA. And when Victor Wembanyama put on that historic performance, a guy who has been historic himself. Only Michael Jordan in the last 40 years had four different seasons averaging at least 30 points a game. That's what Shai Gilgeous-Alexander has been able to do. Game two, knowing what's at stake after losing game one, oh, it's going to change. He's not going to wait for the game. He's going to bring the game to him. He's going to bring himself to the game because for the first time in a long time, Shai Gilgeous-Alexander, that is absolutely necessary based on what we saw from the San Antonio Spurs and Victor Wembanyama in game one.
0: 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I was just looking on eBay where I go for all kinds of things I love, and there it was.
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4: 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Whoa.
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2: What's up, hello?
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2: All right, you 609ers, got a short week. 250 years worth we're celebrating this weekend, so move it, move it, move it.
7: Hit that guy on that. Move it, move it, move it.
8: Pretty simple. I win. Google me.
9: Let me tell those people something. Shut up.
2: Ba-ba-da. Alright, Los Angeles crowd. Say it loud. Say it proud. Los Angeles!
10: Yeah, boy!
11: Yakshimash.
2: Yakshimash.
11: Yakshimash.
2: Dobre. 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
12: Bigger than U.S.
2: You damn right we are!
13: Hey, baby! We're gonna be here all day! We're gonna be here all day, baby! I like this kind of party! I like this kind of party, baby!
2: Go to the phones, talk to Randy Rainwater. What up, Double R?
14: What's that bulge in his pocket?
2: It's an American awesome flag, bro. What's up, JM? Los Angeles!
15: Good morning from London, England. Welcome to Morning Mayhem with David Bessel, Roger Scott, Justin Moore, and Christian Weaver. Whoopig Sui! Los Angeles!
2: Yeah, buddy.
16: So it's a Slovakian. Is right, Roger. Slovakia is what they're saying. What? Yakshimash.
2: Yakshimash.
16: And it was what?
2: Dobre.
16: Dobre.
2: Dobre.
16: There you go, Frankie. Let's go.
17: Yakshimash.
2: Yakshimash.
17: Dobre.
2: Dobre.
16: Thank you. No, you're not getting that on Sirius this morning.
2: You're not getting it on any other show on this network.
16: Yes. Good morning, Roger. How are you?
2: Good morning, David. How are you? I'm fine.
16: I'm wonderful. Good morning, Christian.
18: Good morning.
2: Hi, Christian. How are you?
16: How are you?
18: I'm well. How are you guys?
16: Doing wonderful. Hope everybody had a great weekend. It was the first weekend, Roger, I told Jessica. It was the first weekend. There hasn't been something to attend or to do on the calendar since probably six weeks. 6 weeks. So it was so nice just to work on my computer the whole weekend. Oh, actually, I said a prayer, and I said a prayer at breakfast Saturday morning. I said, Lord, help. I said, thanks for this relaxing weekend. Just kick back and help us to be productive.
2: Did you really?
16: Yeah, listen. Because you just prayed so you could relax, but then you go, then we're going to be productive. When I rest, if I rest, I want to also get, so I've started my taxes, which is a little behind on.
2: Oh, nice.
16: Good morning, everybody. We've got a busy show, as always, on Monday. Chris Kane will be dropping by, thanks to Trader Bills, Bill
2: Yo,
16: Vickery,
2: yeah.
16: Arkansas Best Chevy Dealers. We've got Graffiti by Finch Brokers in the at 8:30. Then Pat Bradley, which is our good friends at Bath Fitter and Cabot Outdoors, will be checking in at 9 o'clock.
2: For sure.
16: Also, Roger, Chris Walker's going to be calling in. His daughter's team won a national championship in volleyball representing Arkansas, 17-under. We'll talk about that. Who else? We're going to hear from Doug over at Torpedo Joe's. Have you seen their commercial, their social media?
2: Oh, my gosh.
16: He's doing pretty darn good.
2: They were doing
16: Macho?
2: Social media before anybody else.
16: Yeah, very, very impressive. Yeah. Over the weekend, you had the first, what do you call it, knockout round, right, Chris? You had one.
18: Right, yeah.
16: Is it Canada? Did they
18: Canada
16: win?
18: Beat South Africa 1-0.
16: Yeah, again, Roger, what is it when we hear it? Knockout round.
2: Finish it!
18: wasn't that fun of a game. It was kind of like Jaguars-Titans Thursday Night Football.
16: Yeah.
18: So that's unfortunate. It was the only only game of the knockout round yesterday, but it was what it was.
16: In Razorback, I mean Razorbacks, Arkansas, America will play Wednesday or Thursday?
18: Wednesday
16: at what
18: time? Bosnia-Herzegovina. I believe it's a 7.
16: Okay, Roger, that is the day that we're going to Jones Barbecue. I think it's Jones Barbecue Cafe is the official name. That's what I think I saw. Trying out that. And if you would, Christian, before the show's over, would you please look up what a James Beard Award winner is? And that's what he is. I don't know how many
18: I just know it means you make good food.
16: Yeah, it's the Excellence Award. And I don't think
18: it's like Michelin, sort of.
16: It is.
18: Is that American Michelin? I know they give out Michelin for Americans as well, but I don't know.
16: Yeah,
18: I'll look it up.
16: Yeah, do that. And I don't think many.
18: I thought there was 2 in Arkansas.
16: Not many. Like I said, if there are, they're not many. And he's one of them. And I think the guy's probably 80-something years old. And anyway, so we'll be going over there to that on Wednesday and watching the Americans kick Bosnia's butt.
2: Yeah.
16: A lot of praise. Right now we're getting all this praise to the soccer team. Don't blow it. What's the? Don't blow it, Gene.
5: USA. USA. USA.
16: Also, today is National Camera Day. Do you know why it is Camera Day? We'll go to Christian.
18: Why is Camera Day?
16: Yeah, why do you think today is National Camera Day? I don't know if this is
18: the
16: exact reason, but I think it is.
18: Lumiere Brothers or whatever created
16: it
18: back then?
16: I think it's because this is the day in 2007 that the world changed. You know, people talk about 9/11. I remember people going, you know, things are never going to be the same. Things never have been the same since 2007. That's when Apple introduced the iPhone, and now everybody on the planet looks at their iPhone
2: every
16: day.
2: That's why it's Camera Day?
16: I think maybe that's why. I mean, it has to be the odds of it being on the same day that Apple launches. And by the way, too, when it started, I was telling Roger, the capacity of the phone was so much smaller. Let's see if I can find it now. It was like 4 megs. 4 megs and out. Of course, I've got the T now, Roger. What is it? The T word.
18: Terabytes.
16: It says 19 years ago, it had only 4 gigs of storage, a 3.5-inch screen, and cost $499. And Roger, what were you using back then? What were you? I don't know about you, but you know what? I think we both were using it.
2: The BlackBerry.
16: The BlackBerry. And the BlackBerry had gotten a little bit better because they knew the iPhone was coming up. And I was going to try to hold loyal to the BlackBerry. But then I got looked right and said, "Oh man, this thing."
2: Listen, that thing is you chose correctly because it is come and gone in our lifetime.
16: Yeah, about the BlackBerry.
2: Yeah,
16: I know it was a popular thing for a while.
2: It was great because it had so many different functions compared to.
16: Oh
2: it was
16: my
2: just
16: gosh!
2: So
16: and you had a camera. You had a camera.
2: The
16: BlackBerry had a camera.
2: The flip phone had them. You know,
16: had the flip. He had some cameras. That's right, but nothing like the camera. And hey, did it have video? That first one? Did the first iPhone have video?
2: I don't remember.
18: I think so.
16: It was basic, but still, you had video on your phone. Are you kidding? Yeah. It was like Star Trek. It's like, oh my gosh, we've got the tricorder. Is it tricorder?
18: Yes.
16: Open your tricorder.
18: Yeah, that's what it was called.
16: Give me that. Find me the sound effect of the tricorder.
2: We'll have it. That's
16: Social National Darts Day. Remember, at Summer of Adventure a couple years ago, Roger, this year sponsored by Oaklawn. It was that I wanted to find the darts league, and I found the best darts place I found. I didn't do in the league, but it was out there on Green Mountain. I can't remember the name of it. That bar is still out there.
2: Okay.
16: Famous scene now on TV is the one with who's the coach? What's his name? The soccer guy?
2: Ted Lasso.
16: Ted Lasso. Yeah, that's such a great scene. Man. It's also National Waffle Iron Day. Ooh. Do you make waffles at home with a waffle iron?
2: Used to.
16: Do you have a waffle iron?
2: No. Yes, but I don't know.
16: What about you, Christian? Waffle iron or no?
18: I have one. I don't ever use it.
16: Yeah. Is it because putting the goop together is too much effort? The goop that you put in the batter and stuff, is it just too big of a pain?
2: Well, same thing you got to do for pancakes.
16: Yeah, it's sort of the same principle, but you got the waffle iron. It's National Guy Day today, Roger. National Guy Day. It's for you ladies, it's appreciation of us, the guy.
2: Yep.
16: Guys.
2: So today we will play flinch.
16: Yes.
2: We will burp and fart.
16: Yes.
2: We will put a toothpick stuck right back in the mouth, keep it hung out.
16: I like that.
2: I saw a guy at the gym. With a toothpick stuck in
16: his head. In the gym. Ladies, what do you appreciate most about us guys on National Guy Day?
2: Yeah.
16: It's also National Outdoor Equipment Maintenance Day. I thought about the one movie with National Outdoor Equipment Maintenance Day. What do you think of?
2: Sling Blade.
16: Sling Blade.
2: I don't know why you would
16: not think of that. It's only one I can think of.
2: I ain't got no gas in it. Oh, wow.
16: He was a lawnmower repair guy. Also, over the weekend, we mentioned
2: Small engine repair. Now that's in Bryant.
16: Yes. During our Facebook Live, we talked about this. The Alan Jackson concert was held over in Nashville. R.J. Hawk went to that. We'll try to get him on the phone. He posted some video. Yeah. It was the whole stadium. You know, that's the football stadium, yeah. And then it had a lot of artists that were there and some who couldn't be there that did videos. But you could see he was having trouble walking around.
2: Oh, yeah.
16: And he's got, I've never heard of the disease. We looked it up last night, and it's a odd-sounding disease. It's got a name to
2: are
16: it.
2: Are they going
16: to
2: give it the Alan Jackson like they did Lou Gehrig?
16: I don't know. But he, you know, it was very, when he said, you know, where were you? What's the big song for 9/11 that he sang?
18: Where were you when the world stopped turning?
16: Yeah, he said, you imagine that was pretty emotional when he was singing that. Also, our buddy John Daly has a pretty good weekend. Hey, we've got the quote. Do we have that in the system? Did you get that? Grab that by chance?
18: Grab it.
16: Yeah, it's when he shoots a 63 doing a press conference with him. What do you attribute that? Have you been doing it? You know, when you're practicing, you've been doing anything different? John Daly gave a typical John Daly answer. We'll play that for you. And the guy who won that deal, Dickie Pride is his name. We had him on the show a few years back. I think he's an Alabama guy, but living in Arkansas. He's sponsored by Stevens. Won his first golf tournament like 1,000, I mean, I can't remember how many days or how many tournaments he'd done, but really amazing that he won. That's the same one John Daly was in. Ken Duke also finished there. And, of course, Roger, we talked about going to Mariana on Wednesday. And then I got hooked on the cowbell video, one of the top 10.
2: Why did you do that?
16: I don't know. I guess because it's just, you know, it's such a great skit. It, you know, we try to come up with funny things we do on this show. That's a Will Ferrell written skit, and it's got two or three.
2: Oh, is it really?
16: It is. He wrote it. He sure did. As I mentioned, Chris Kane, Bill Vickery, Graffiti, Pat Bradley, if you want to be a part of this show, 661-1037 is the number. Also, too, Roger, I got a ton of messages from all the folks down who can listen down at the White House Cafe in Camden. A lot of folks, we posted the pictures from there. We also posted the pictures of the Best Man Cave in Houston, the Sandy Hudspeth one. A lot of folks commented on there, and the same one, Mark Carter in Little Rock. You know, I want to get those out, Roger, because a lot of people, you know, you hadn't got a chance to see them. I was behind.
2: They're great picks.
16: Great
2: picks.
16: So, I mean, it's what we do. It's what we do. And, Roger, I was looking at our...
2: The more I think about that, being the old, I mean, and knowing that it has been open continuously for that long. I think they said there was a fire or something like that. Yeah. But again, that's normal wear and tear on a restaurant for 100 years old, and it shut it down.
16: Yeah, that's right.
2: It wasn't shut down for, I don't know what the length of time was, but from what I gather and what I understood, it wasn't any time at all. It was just, hey, we had a fire. We had to shut it down for a minute and then do it. I mean, McLaurin's used to shut down for 3 months or something like that at one point for summer.
16: And the one we're going to Wednesday's been open 100 years. I mean, all these are 100 plus years.
2: Unbelievable.
16: So we got Mariana, Mina, and Blytheville left. Also, next week we're at the Trooper School Lodge. That'll be cool. Working on the NASCAR race, which is the old Atlanta Motor Speedway. And that's coming together.
2: Yeah, hey, let me ask you this now. This every place that we've been so far, which is two, they are in the original place. Are all of these other ones in the original building?
16: I think for the most part they are. Yeah, I think now that one, I know the White House Cafe was.
2: Well, it was.
16: I don't know.
2: Ohio Club was.
16: That's right. That's a good question. I don't know about Jones. Yeah, it looks like it's just a plain old building that could have been there
2: forever. Yeah, it wasn't moved around. I mean, I don't know if it's been moved around or not. I'm curious to know that. But business has been open, yes.
16: One of the things we're also going to try to do, Roger, in our summer of adventure brought to you by Oakline, is our good friend Terry Bradshaw, his son-in-law is a guy named Noah Hester. He's helping with his Bradshaw Burma. He's also a well-known chef, accomplished chef in Texas. He's got a challenge that he has in his restaurant. It's the Ham's Meat Market, but he also has a restaurant, and it's called the Big Ass Burger Challenge. So I reached out to him yesterday. I said, is there any way we can have that here, do that burger here, and do that challenge to our listeners? For some, you know, maybe an autographed book by Terry and a Bradshaw bourbon. Yeah. He said, yeah. He said, what will probably have to happen is to get a chef here to cook it up and bring it over, next door or whatever.
2: No,
16: but hey, that thing is this big. It's literally, you know, 10 inches tall, 15, 20 inches wide.
2: What's the challenge?
16: 20 minutes. You got to eat it all in 20 minutes. Yeah, we're going to change up. We're going to allow two people to try to do it at once. Yeah.
2: So tandem.
16: Tandem, yeah, because I tell you, I was talking about, I think there's only one guy that's done it down there. It's impossible to me. And the guy who did it, Roger, was a professional. You know, was a professional eater. And I said, you know, my idea was to, let's do two people.
2: Sure.
16: So anyway, we got that coming up. Also, our mugs, we mentioned during, Roger, the Facebook Live. We've got the mugs, so cool. Our autographs are on them. You can scratch those out if you don't like them. And well, just like the love the color scheme by Steve Qualls. Design Lab.
2: It pops. It really does.
16: Now,
2: it
16: listen.
2: Very
16: gotta,
2: heavy.
16: Yeah, very. You got to order them now. And so I think we can, then we got to figure out a way. You know, you and I talked about that. That Steve,
2: it'll be great sitting in your cupboard. You got to, and somebody's going to come over to. Now, I drink out of tumblers, and we've got those coming as well. But for you that like a coffee cup, these are perfect for you. They're a great size. You can put them in, again, when you have somebody come over, hang at your house, you've got this. Put this out on your deck. Take this, you know what, when you're making your picture of your knees down to your feet, pool shot, and you've got this mug sitting right there. That'll be awesome as well. Or for, you know, for me, again, I use it. This is a fantastic, this will be on my desk at the house, and I will keep pencils and pens and things in it as well, and then I'll have one in the cupboard on top of that. But that's a fantastic-looking mug, Design Lab in Hot Springs.
16: Ron from Pine Bluff says, get your Star Trek facts right. I call it the tricorder. It's actually the tricorder was the medical device.
18: What was the flip?
16: Was it the communicator? No, what was it called? He says it's communicator. I don't think that's what it was, but the tricorder was.
18: Tricorder was the medical.
16: It was like an MRI. Remember, it was an MRI. You could
18: scan. They'd tell if people could break bones.
16: How about that? Yeah. Look, these are from this obviously from my Middleton text line. It's from Ron. Nerd alert.
2: Yeah, there you go. Way to go, guys.
16: Someone says it's Jones Barbecue Diner. Okay, thank you. I wasn't sure about that.
2: All right.
16: Someone says David started it on his taxes for 1 year, 2022. Yeah, actually, I'm in 2023, so I got a ways to go.

0: Well, if it was one of us.
1: Well, Todd was getting a little glassy-eyed when Bill was getting to the deep dive.
2: Oh, was he really? What was he talking about?
1: He was just, I mean, he was getting into, I think it was the signing of the Declaration of Independence.
0: It was. He talked about, the top five, the starting five. Did you watch the Larry David thing yet?
3: Have
0: you
3: seen it? What is that?
0: It's he's doing a...
2: Like a historical... comedy thing.
1: Well,
0: it's
1: one of the characters.
0: Curb Your Enthusiasm and a Drunk History.
2: Yeah.
0: To me.
1: Well, that's what I think we need to do with Bill Vickery. Do that doing Drunk History.
0: My gosh.
1: Those who know what that is, people drink and they tell history stories.
0: Drunk History, it could be one of the top five shows ever in the history of the world.
1: 661-1037. Here's one that says, Roger, do you remember the guy from Uncle Buck at the bowling alley with a toothpick in his mouth?
0: Uncle Buck, no.
1: Yeah, I don't either.
0: No, there's a way that some of these guys do it, and they plant it and stick it right in between a couple of their teeth back in the back, and it sits there, and it you can just tell it's stuck in there. But a dude had it at the gym.
1: Yeah, that's a dangerous deal.
0: Well, it's very... I mean, I don't know what you're doing.
1: Here's one that says, it was called The Communicator. That's from JT, so the Nerd Alerts. Matter of fact, and then Ron says...
0: He
1: said, I got a Nerd Alert. That's a badge of honor. Strength and honor.
0: You're darn right.
1: Strength and honor. Let's see. Someone says, take the mosquito spray to Mariana Bass. Or take your 357. I got to talk about my friends at the mosquito company that I'm dealing with now. We'll talk about that when we come back. Let's see, 661-1037 is the number. Oh, I was going to say last night, too. If you're a Yankees fan like Double R, wow. The Boston Red Sox, who were dead last in American League East by 12.5 games, sweep the Yankees in 4-0 against the Yankees, who are, second. Well, they were now. They're second. I forget who's in the lead in that division. But, yeah, listen, our buddy Tony Ranchino and Randy Rainwater, who are big Yankees fan, that doesn't happen very often. As a matter of fact, I was going to see the stat. It was only the first time it had happened, I think, since 2018, first four-game winning streak, first sweep at home of the Yankees in Fenway since 2018. So, good job, Red Sox. Yankees, you can't have it all. Hey, Wimbledon starts today, right?
2: Yeah.
1: Yeah, and Serena's coming back to try one more time?
2: Yes.
1: Because she's lost weight, is that right? Has she been like a weight loss?
2: Well, she's been on that GLP-1 or something.
1: Yeah, boy, what an endorsement for that. Goes all the way to July 12th. A lot of tennis to be played. Of course, we're in the knockout round. Do we need a sounder.
2: Knockout round.
1: For the, like a pow, like a pow.
0: Mama said knock you out?
1: Yeah, or just a pow, or pow. the guy hit the stepbrothers.
0: That's right. That may be the best one.
1: All right, if you want to be a part of the show, 661-1037 is the number. Don't go away. Glad you're with us.

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1: Weather from the Fletcher Weather Center.
2: A hot, sunny day with a high temperature of 96 degrees here in Little Rock. Could see the heat index around 105. So there is a heat advisory today. In fact, we're going to have a heat advisory here in Little Rock all the way through Thursday. Tonight, a low of 77. Tomorrow, sunny and high of 97. For the Buzz Radio Network, I'm meteorologist Pat Walker.
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0: along with some great teammates. 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

0: So, Roger, does this mean we're going to have American songs throughout the week?
1: You don't, Rob.
0: You know, we were there. Chris Gaines joined us now. Good morning, Chris.
2: Good morning.
0: Brought to you by Trader Bills. You know, Roger and I were around at the last centennial. It was the bicentennial.
2: Yes.
0: And I heard Bill Vickery yesterday. He's going to stay from the, is it Sister? Sester, S-E-S-T-E-R, Sester Centennial, the 250.
1: Sesquincentennial.
0: I think it's a Sester. Would you look that up, Cree? Yeah, would you please look it up? I think it's a
1: Sesquincentennial. I think it's
0: Sesquincentennial. No, I think,
1: and that's also a new recruit.
2: Sester Centennial is the 250th anniversary.
0: Thank you.
2: Sester Centennial.
0: S-E-S-T-E-R. We were there, Chris, 1976.
1: When you think about it.
0: We reached 200, which was a big deal, and I remember there were emblems everywhere. So we were in the ninth grade. Were you in the ninth grade in 76?
1: What would we have been?
0: Maybe eighth.
1: It was junior high anyway.
0: How about that? I've got a
2: $2 bill. What is it? 150th or what was it? 200?
0: 200.
2: 200th anniversary $2 bill my mom saved. She kept it in an envelope.
0: Was that a thing? And it said,
2: for my first child on it, and she gave it to me when it's a $2 bill for that anniversary.
1: It may have been. I think the back of it depicted the, was that of the sign-in or what they said was the sign-in, which it obviously was not, but that famous photo, is that what that was with Jefferson on it?
0: I just remembered, listen, we talked this a few weeks ago. I know we did a time capsule. The time capsules, and I wonder where nobody knows where they're buried now.
2: Where are they?
0: Well, no iPhones.
1: Everything's got it. So yesterday or Saturday, or Saturday, we all went up. Me, Sam, Meredith, and the two Hill boys, James and Oliver. We went and spent time up in Pea Ridge, Bella Vista. We played golf up there. So we went up there because Zach's youngest daughter, Mavery, at her first birthday party. So we were up there hanging out and played golf at Bella Vista, Scottsdale course, with Andrew Drake, a real estate extraordinaire, and Zachary. We had a great time doing that. But I say that to say about the Quester Centennial, Uncle Fester Centennial. He had a 1776 golf ball. Got it. He gave it to me. Then they were also selling 250 anniversary golf ball, so we bought a couple of those as well. I mean, it's everywhere, and I will be. Samantha has purchased. I mean, she has gone out more for this one. Yeah, this celebration.
0: What's the big deal? 250 years.
1: A long time.
0: You know.
1: I mean, with stuff that she's purchased.
2: Oh yeah.
1: I don't know if it was Willow and Grace or Pretty's and Grace. It was one of the Grace stores in downtown Benton. That she picked up some American stuff, and I love it.
0: I will tell you this, you know, we're still having, if you've had the chance to go to Europe, you go over to Europe and you quickly are reminded, wow, the America is a baby. They got bars that are three times older than us. You know, it's almost,
1: and they don't celebrate the 4th like we do.
0: Yeah, remember what happened? I got over there Memorial Day, and I said, Jessica, it's going to be just covered up out here today with the Memorial Day. And she goes, I don't think so.
1: Yeah.
0: I think they'll be celebrating that.
2: Not quite.
1: Absolutely.
0: I said, oh, yes, good point.
1: Absolutely not. Absolutely
0: Chris,
1: not.
0: How are you?
2: I'm wonderful. Wonderful. Yeah. Speaking of birthdays, took a trip over to see our little goddaughter had her third birthday. Drove to Auburn this past weekend. So that was a quick turnaround. Eight hours there, 7 hours.
1: Everything else is done.
2: Oh, buddy.
1: That's why for Baz saying that he had nothing to do this weekend and all that, which was great for us not to have anything to do because that's what we were doing. And shout out to Samantha, who did all of the driving. That's right.
0: Wow.
1: What did you do? What did I do? Yeah. I did nothing.
2: Passenger princess.
1: I ate snacks. I was on my phone.
0: Are you sure? What happened?
1: Tommy
0: did the same thing.
1: Guess what? I act like
0: you're on your phone doing work next time. You act like you're busy.
2: Get on a laptop and just like Basil does.
0: When you doze off. You're drinking your chew water.
1: You know what? No, didn't do any of that. I thought after my encounter with some of Arkansas's finest, I thought I would back off.
2: Let me ask you this.
1: She doesn't drive very often. You need some muscle memory. She needs to remember how to drive.
2: Was it better for the rest of us that you weren't driving? Do you think is that what you were doing, a service?
1: I was doing it for Samantha as well. Absolutely. Listen, because that way. Yeah, absolutely. Because she is on the Roger drive medication, and so she doesn't need to be on any of that stuff. So she was, I thought about Baz going, is this, because he would never let anybody drive. He would only let a guy drive him.
2: Unless he's working.
1: If he's working, then.
2: But even then. Well, now.
1: Then he starts beating on the glass with his karate chops and everything to stay awake. But no, I didn't mind that at all. I encourage it. I embrace. You know what? And with 250-year anniversary, I think more women should be driving.
2: There you go.
1: Well, did your wife drive at all?
2: She did not.
1: Okay.
2: No, she's a.
1: She had to take care of the
2: children. She refers to herself as a passenger princess.
1: Oh, nice.
2: That's the terminology.
1: Well done. Yeah. Well, you know she what? Whatever die. Works for you and yours.
2: That's it.
1: That's the way it is. Absolutely.
0: Yeah, 661-1037 is the number if you want to be a part of our show today. Yeah, Mosquito Hunters is the name, Bobby. I'll give you some information about them. They're really good people. And, there's nothing worse. Talking about going to Mariana, and they were just saying, get ready. You need like a 357 to kill the mosquitoes over there. Growing up for me, you know, we've talked about this before. It wasn't mosquitoes. It was the gnats. And the gnats were, you know, your own hell in itself. You know, those big mosquitoes, you know, they'll drain a pint of blood out of you. Those little gnats will just swarm you. And they will. I remember as a kid, we start playing basketball. And all said, okay, we got to go. We're done. They would run us off. It was so bad. They would run us off the court.
2: Yeah. You know, need back a net around your face.
1: You're growing up as a kid. That's another thing that the wussification of America. We used to run behind the mosquito truck.
0: Thanks, Trey, we did.
1: We used to run and get all that. And you know what? Did it hurt us? I don't know. I think COVID shot probably hurt me worse than that did. Matter of fact, I know it did. We used to run behind that thing and just think we were, you know.
0: And I think we turned out okay.
1: Well, we did. You know what? We're drinking out of copper. Well, I'm still here.
0: Some of our messages from our Middleton Eaton Air text line. My wife hates being my passenger, so I am in fact a passenger prince.
1: Well done, sir. Well done.
2: See, you're not alone.
0: Roger, your logic is supremely outstanding this morning, or outstandingly something.
1: Okay.
0: Someone says Baz uses the laptop to hide the glass of well tequila.
2: It's only in the studio, not in the car. We are safe about the car. Yes.
0: Someone says that sounds about as dumb as a new Razorback Stadium name. I'm thinking of Sester Cinquennial. Maybe that
2: Sester.
0: What?
2: Yeah.
0: Yeah. Sester.
1: I think I saw the video or not video. Didn't I see a post where they the first official photo of that with the new name?
2: Yes, with the. Hey, let me tell you, I just want to commend you guys.
0: Bad. It looked bad too. It's too small. So.
2: It was very small.
0: Yeah, I mean the letters are teeny. I'd be like, wait a minute now. We're giving you say. Go back and look. I mean they are
2: teeny. Gotta get your readers on.
0: All scrunched together, and the Razorback is three times the size. Anyway, you're.
2: I just want to tell you guys, for being the fun, the morning show,
0: the crazy show. Yeah, yeah.
2: Newsmakers, news.
0: Oh yes,
2: breakers.
0: Yes, Marsha Martin.
2: I mean, getting Marsha just. Out of the sleight of hand, just, oh, and by the way, I got to come back tomorrow for the naming ceremony. And what?
0: I said, tomorrow?
2: Tomorrow.
0: It's so funny. You know, the guy that hates that the most is the 100-year-old.
2: Absolutely.
0: Those banks down in Little Rock are screwing me again. Yes. I can't get away.
2: You guys make more news headlines than any other radio program in the state.
0: Chris.
2: And there is a radio program in Northwest Arkansas that is basically state radio for the university. Right. And they don't make any news headlines like you guys do.
0: We love doing it.
2: It's incredible.
0: Someone says, Baz, just pull up the old Batman TV shows that would always have the boom, pow sounds when knockout round. You know, it just almost sounds like a 12-year-old design game to where, all right, kids, you're in the knockout. Or Roger, a game show. Now, ladies and gentlemen, you've reached the knockout round.
1: Oh, they used to do that.
0: I don't know. It just sort of sounds like that. You're a big soccer guy.
2: No, I'm not
0: a big
2: soccer.
0: Okay, never mind.
2: I mean, I watch casually like you guys do. World Cup.
3: Like soccer on ice.
2: I love hockey. I love ice.
0: Love it. Well, but, but don't you also love the tennis?
2: I like tennis. Absolutely.
0: Because you're a tennis player.
2: Yeah. No. Well, my dad was more of a tennis player.
0: Okay. Will you be? Well, he was a
2: great player. Yeah.
0: Will you pay attention to the?
2: Yeah. Oh, yeah. I love the Grand Slams are fantastic.
3: Yes.
2: That's those. And the best part is they're on in the summer. Most of them are on in the summertime, so you can watch and not have any other competing sports.
3: Except for the Open.
2: Yeah.
3: Australian
2: Open. Yeah, exactly. That's early.
0: And where's it? What's the name of the place where it's held? The courts where it's played?
2: Which one?
0: The tennis.
2: Which one?
0: The one we're doing now. The one we're just talking
3: Wimbledon?
0: About. Wimbledon, yeah. It's what's the name of the court? It's Greg Hatcher said, hey, because we're going over to London. It's somewhere in London.
1: And it's Bluebird.
0: Is that Bluebird? I can't believe neither you two, you smart guys, can't think of the. Look, you're looking it up.
2: Wimbledon Old England Club. Sorry. Okay. All England Club.
0: Yeah.
2: All England
0: and then there's Club. Another. Yeah, there's another. I think there's another phrase for it too, as opposed to, in addition to the All England Club. Maybe the center court has a name. There's another name.
1: The All England Racket Club and Tennis Club.
0: Yeah, All England Tennis Club. But I think there's another one that they say for that too. Maybe I'm just making it up, but I know it's the All England. I know that for sure. Someone says women driving coincides with bras burning. Okay, that all works. But it's funny, that thing goes from now until July 12th. I mean, that is 2 weeks.
3: It's like the college World Series.
0: It is. That's exactly what it is.
2: It's a long time.
0: We also have another. We got something coming up with basketball. We got NBA free agency, right?
3: Yeah, Christian? That starts here today, didn't it?
2: No. That's where all the trades are happening, right? Right before.
3: No, I think that may start 7-1. Okay. I think that may start.
0: Yeah. Do you want to give a round of applause to Dickie Pride, who is now in Arkansas?
2: Absolutely.
0: From, yeah,
2: yes.
0: And ended a 5-year wait. He had gone 1,869 day between victories. He beat Padraig Harrington, who had won the Simmons Bank Classic a couple years ago in the Champions Tour. But how about that? You go 1,800 days without winning.
2: Did you hear what he said afterwards?
0: What?
2: You know, he said, he goes, at the Simmons Bank Championship last year, he said, I got with whatever his caddy's name is. He said, we got afterwards, and I said, we're never doing this again. Because apparently, however he played here in Little Rock, he was so unhappy with. Huh? He said, and he referenced that moment last year being the moment of, I'm turning this around and we're changing the way we do things. And that's what helped propel him moving forward to win this championship.
0: Well, I knew Stevens Inc. is one of their
2: sponsors. Yeah, you know, big logo too, yeah. Right there.
0: Yeah, Simmons
2: big weekend for them.
0: Simmons does a lot of sponsorship of golfers, but Stevens has been with and he's a Bama guy, but he loves Arkansas too. So that's what's really cool. And our buddy John Daly, maybe we come back, Christian, if you've got that clip. If you don't, it's on my feed, yeah.
2: What a day. What a day for John.
0: He's just a 63. And just the way he says it. I think he ended up 28th overall.
2: Nice.
0: And shot even par yesterday. All right, Roger's playing little Billy Joel, Only the Good Die Young. Roger, you never know when he's playing a song. He could be just jamming a jam.
2: No, it's always,
0: jamming
2: always
0: to jam,
2: good meanings.
0: Or is there a meaning? What could it be meaning by saying?
2: He's what's Taylor Swift.
0: Only the Good Die Young. By the way, she got booed a little bit. And Alan Jackson, showed a video of her and everything. Boo! Maybe because she wasn't there. I think Carrie Underwood was there.
2: It's a rare deal for her. She wasn't there. Okay.
0: She wasn't there.
1: Was there already Joe Nichols there?
0: I don't think so. They had about 25 or 30 people on stage.
1: Well, they had you know, legends that were there.
0: George Strait.
2: I saw friends from Florida that we know were there, and because it was. I mean, it's it.
0: Well, you could tell. You know, Jessica made the point. You sure this is the last concert? No, this is.
2: Yeah.
0: You could tell whatever disease he's got. It's a weird name. It's a struggle bus for balancing. And then just like Frank Fletcher was talking about the other day, Roger, from like the Commodores, Lionel Richie, he got dizzy and had to sit down, couldn't finish his concert, so. Everybody's getting old, man. Hey, listen, you can retire. You got enough money in the bank.
1: Yeah, Mel Brooks says, shut up.
0: I'll let me and Roger. Yes, yeah, right.
2: Do you want the name of the disease before we go?
0: Yeah, go ahead.
2: All right. It's the Charcot-Marie-Tooth disease, otherwise known as CMT disease, which is...
0: Say it one more time. Sure. What is it?
2: Charcot, C-H-A-R-C-O-T, Marie-Tooth
0: disease. Yeah, listen, I saw it last night. I read it last night. I was like, I can't pronounce whatever it is. CMT. That's a network.
2: Which is, I know. That may be one of the craziest coincidences.
0: You can see it was affecting him. All right, if you want to be a part of the show, 661-1037. Great to have Chris Gaines sitting in with us. Glad you're going to be with us. Hey, listen, this is we're headed to the July 4th weekend. Hope some of you guys get off and ladies get off Friday, too. All right, don't go away. A few minutes before 7.

0: When did I first notice my hair loss? Honestly, probably about 5 or 6 years ago. 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
0: Yes.
14: 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And get out on the water.
15: Yeah, that song, that music does make me want to get moving.
16: Yes.
15: I was looking at our music birthdays today, Roger. I saw Russell Brown. I didn't realize this. He was the songwriter for Knock Three Times, Tie Yellow Ribbon Around the Old Oak Tree, and a couple other ones. So I didn't know who was the singer for that.
0: Tony Orlando.
15: Yeah.
0: And Dawn.
15: Yeah. That's a Little Eva, The Locomotion.
0: You know what? I wonder how many of those were just Dawn to begin with before they were.
15: I don't know, but I thought he had wrote those songs. But
0: no,
15: anyway,
0: I didn't know.
15: Little Eva, Locomotion. That's okay. Been covered like 50 times, right, by different artists. Mm-hmm. I saw where also it was Colin Hay. You know who Colin Hay is? Chris, you know who Colin Hay is?
17: Colin Hay?
15: Colin Hay.
17: Not ringing a bell.
15: Roger.
0: It's a Timu Colin Ray.
15: It's the head. It's the lead singer for Minute Work. Who can it be?
17: Oh, okay.
16: Yeah.
0: Wow.
15: Yeah.
0: Nice.
15: Yeah. Thank
17: Wayne
15: you.
17: Wayne Down Under.
15: Down Under. Yes, exactly right. So anyway, and Joe Johnson's birthday today.
16: Oh, there we go.
15: Razorback Joe Johnson, now retired. Listen, how long was he in the league, Christian? Like 19 years?
17: Close. I'd probably say like 16.
15: He's made
17: 17, 18.
15: First couple contracts, that second contract was like
17: $200
15: million, right?
16: He was drafted in 2001.
17: He played till about 2019.
16: His last year was 2022 with the Celtics.
15: I think he signed three contracts worth about $400 million. See how much money he made.
17: I think he's one of the highest paid of all time.
15: You know, Jeff Lazor, our buddy,
17: he just hit it the right time.
15: The floor expert who hopefully will be at my house soon. I think he did some work for Joe. And Kawhi Leonard is also having a birthday today. What's the scoop on the young man? Somebody texted Christian about the kid from Ashdown, Lamar Wilkerson.
17: So he played at JUCO, and then he went to Sam Houston State, and he played in Indiana last year. Really good shooter. He signed an Exhibit 10 deal with the OKC Thunder. And Exhibit 10 is basically a training camp invite. So he got a training camp invite, and he'll be playing summer league ball with OKC.
15: What's it called again?
17: An Exhibit 10 deal.
15: Roger, let me tell you what. That's our man. That's our man bringing the deep terminology for bad. No, nobody. You're not getting that on Bones. You're not getting that on Sirius. He don't know about the what's it called again?
17: Exhibit 10 deal.
15: He didn't know about the Exhibit 10. Exhibit 10. It sounds like a court.
17: It's basically a training camp invite, but there's a few other things.
15: Very well. Well done, Christian. What you got there?
16: All right, so. Joe Johnson. Now, keep in mind, this is what, you know.
17: Was it $100 million that deal with the Suns?
16: Well, yeah, the one deal was $123.7 million.
15: Yeah. So maybe it's not $200 million. It's $100 million. Okay.
16: Well, but
17: at the time, I think it was the biggest.
16: His total over the course of his career, $217.47 million, not including taxes and agent fees and all that.
15: His gross
16: was north of $200 million.
15: Could you imagine?
16: Yeah.
15: Having the $200 million.
16: Well,
15: and at least he's very well respected too, right, Christian?
16: Well, he's doing the podcast now. I think he's officially a part of it, right, Christian? With Shannon Sharp and Chad
17: Ochocinco, and
15: he was still doing like 3-on-3 stuff when he's 40.
16: That's a great point. Yeah, he did the Ice Cube League for a while after that. Yeah,
17: hey, Big Three.
16: Big Three.
15: The other thing, Roger, I'm having fun with. Remember last year, everybody got mad at me because I was questioning a particular player who somehow went from 25 home runs in his, in a season.
0: What was his name again?
15: To hitting as many almost as Barry Bonds did.
0: Right.
15: And everybody got mad at me. I just said, I'm just throwing it out there. Is that how does this guy, he's never hit 30 home runs in a year. He hit 37 in half before the All-Star break. He hit 60. And you know how many he's got right now? I think he's got 8.
17: Wow.
15: He's hitting 166.
17: Oof.
0: Maybe he's got glaucoma.
15: They're trying to break it down, and I saw some of the expert going, he just seems to be late. His timing is off.
0: Yeah.
15: All right. Rick Saban got me. I can't wait to bring this up to Rick tomorrow. The reason I brought it because Kyle Schwarber became the ninth player to hit 30 home runs.
17: Each
15: of their five seasons, 30 before the All-Star break. And I was going back and breaking down. Cal Raleigh is second all-time to Barry Bonds for the most home runs in the first half of the season. Barry Bonds, when he almost hit 80, I had 39, and Cal Raleigh somehow hit 38 in the first half of the season last year. I'm just saying, I'm happy for the guy. He almost was the MVP. But
16: are you?
15: everybody got mad at him. I just said, is it okay to go, wait a minute, that's it's so rare. And then, Roger, maybe the clock struck 12, and, he's back to being, you're just a normal guy. You're a normal baseball player.
17: He had his Jeremy Lin, his Lin Sanity run last year.
15: You know what? That's true. What are the players that had these one season, Martin Fidrich, was a guy that was a.
18: Maybe
15: know,
18: he has CMT.
15: Very, very good.
18: I don't know. I mean, you know what? It's just like anything else. Just like when you get a car, you buy a car, you start noticing that car all over the place now. You never noticed it before.
15: Yeah.
18: Now that we know that. Alan Jackson has CMT. We might hear more about it. Maybe he's opened up the door.
15: Got a list here of the ugliest cars ever made. Got to check that out. Then we have about Mel Brooks. Roger, you mentioned it. Turning 100. Wow.
16: Yeah.
15: Pretty darn impressive. I wonder what he looks like at 100.
16: Wow.
15: I saw a military guy throwing a pitch the other day at 103. Can you imagine? He couldn't move very. Got him.
19: Now, that brain that you gave me, was it Hans Delbrooks?
20: No.
19: Ah. Good. Would you mind telling me whose brain I did put in?
20: And you won't be angry.
19: I will not.
15: It's so good. That's a young Frankenstein. I was thinking about us even watching that as one of our movies.
18: I thought so too. But then I thought, this week we might have to watch The Patriot or something like that.
15: Oh, that's not a bad idea. All right, don't go away. Got Chris Kane, Bill Vickery coming up, Pat Bradley. We got graffiti and more. So we're glad you're with us on this July 4th week.
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24: Jacksonville police are warning that scammers are trying to impersonate officers. Officials say the scammers are calling around town claiming to represent the police department and associated lobbyist groups to steal your money. They ask callers to donate to state law enforcement agencies. The department says this is a scam since they are not involved in any telephone fundraising efforts at this time. In other news, today the United States Post Office is hosting a job fair. It's going to be at the Conway Post Office. Officials say this is to fill immediate vacancies for rural carrier associates positions. If you are interested, today's job fair is scheduled to run from 10 a.m. to noon. For the Buzz Radio Network, I'm KARK's Gary Burton Jr. Hope you have a fantastic Friday and an even better...
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27: Sunny weather today and very hot weather, too. We'll have a high temperature of 96, but the heat index up around 105. There will be a heat advisory today and here in Central Arkansas every day, at least through Thursday. Tonight stays warm with an overnight low of 77. For the Buzz Radio Network, I'm meteorologist Pat Walker.
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18: Oh, my goodness me!
22: Here are David Basil.
31: He's got Vincent Ontivarello out.
22: Roger Scott.
18: I don't know Chicken Big Bay Ball Wall.
22: And Justin Moore.
18: That's how a pro chef would tell you to eat it.
32: All right, 706.
2: Is it weird that I still laugh at that even though I've heard it 8,000 times?
0: No, we're
2: silly boys.
0: That's why we have it as an open.
2: So Jeff Hildebrand, our good friend, he's over with Centennial Bank, is also a faithful listener of our show.
0: Yes.
2: And has done the Brawls Award with me for the last 20 of the 30 years I've done it.
18: Yeah.
2: And he was here. I called Roger while we were driving to Tuscaloosa for this awards meeting. Roger and I were doing the bro call. And Jeff's like, you guys are ass. We're in our 60s that we're doing this stuff. You know what? And we're happy. Yeah. We're happy, but happy.
18: We're not hurting anyone.
2: A couple things coming up. We've got Chris Kane here.
18: What do you say to that, Rainwater? I'm not gay. That's not. Rick, would you please tell him? Let me tell those people something.
10: Shut up.
18: Thank you, Rick.
2: Chris Kane is here, brought to you by Trader Bills. Their time of the year, man. The Trader Bills.
0: It is going to be scorching this week. And safety note, if you work outside, please be careful this week. I was listening to Yak, and he was talking all about the heat index and all this stuff. And, like, even at night this week, it's not going to really feel cool. So please be careful. But get out on the water. Trader Bill's, perfect time to do that right now.
2: And you know, this weekend, this Saturday is the 3rd, so you know the lake will be, especially Lake Hamilton, maybe the busiest lake in the state of Arkansas.
0: Easily, yeah.
2: Very dangerous. Yeah. I said, did you say there were 5 traffic deaths, 5 wrecks that caused deaths this week in Arkansas?
0: On roads?
2: On roads. Yeah, one of them was a law enforcement officer in, I can't think of where, Mike Hager.
18: Oh, we got hit.
2: He's on the passenger side. My. It's like 2 o'clock in the morning. I don't know if alcohol was involved, but the young lady was driving and hit him in the side, knocked him over, and wow,
18: you know, at that time of day, somebody could be driving home sleepy.
2: It could be either one of those.
18: Kristen, maybe you could use something from Rex now, so, you know, it's summertime, it's hot. Somebody get out there on the lake. Get out there on the lake and enjoy it, everybody.
0: It is touchdown club season.
2: We need to get a clip of that season. Coming up a little bit later, we'll have Bill Vickery, brought to you by Arkansas Super Chevy Dealers, and Chevy Dealers. Appreciate them. Got Graffiti, brought to you by Finch Brokers at 8:30. Pat Bradley at 9. We'll visit with Chris Walker. Going to hear from Doug over at Torpedo Joe's. It's National Camera Day.
18: Look at our camera.
2: Hard to believe, by the way, that the iPhone came out on this day, 2007. So we've had it. What's the math on that? 19 years.
18: Yeah.
2: And I've had almost every. I've done everyone. Every time there's an upgrade, I'll buy it. And this time I've not done the last.
18: I got
2: couple
18: you
2: times.
18: Phone shamed. Who shamed me? I don't know if it was maybe Zach when we were taking some photos. We were at Bella Vista playing golf. And he goes, Dad, what phone is this? What number is this? I mean, it's the phones, the cameras haven't changed. Yeah, I know it's a 12 plus or 12 pro.
0: Are they even making big jumps anymore?
18: I don't even know. They've done some other things. And I've updated this thing, and I keep telling myself I'm going to get a new phone. And Samantha and everybody keep saying, I want to just pull the trigger and get a new phone.
2: It's also a couple other things, too.
11: I couldn't even tell you what number phone.
2: I think it's 17.
0: Is that where they're at?
2: Yeah. Okay. I think it's 15.
11: I don't know what I have. I don't know what they're on.
2: You should have seen the pictures I took of the deer in my backyard yesterday. I mean, it looks like a professional photographer. The cameras are
18: you
2: so
18: do a
2: good.
18: Great job at that.
2: Don't forget. But Roger's going to play a little vault action. Morning Mayhem vault action. As I mentioned, we're going to be in Marietta on Wednesday at Jones Barbecue. We've had an unbelievable turnout at the two places that we've got, especially last week in Camden. And the posts that we've made have been great. A couple messages here. Let's see here. Ashdown, we mentioned Lamar Wilkerson. What is it? Exhibition 10? What's it called? Exhibit 10. He signed us Exhibit 10 with OKC. So somebody makes a point. You got him. You got Jaden Hill pitching in the Major League Baseball League, from Ashdown. And then Monteric Brown playing in the NFL. There's 3 guys in 3 different sports.
0: Wow.
11: Monteric plays for Chris Kane's Jacksonville,
0: yes, right. And just signed a contract extension this past offseason. He was, I think, a 6th or 7th round draft pick.
2: How about that?
0: And signed a nice extension. I mean, he's going to be one of their lead guys at corner.
2: Someone says, pretty sure Joe Johnson is still with the Big 3 team.
0: Is he?
11: I believe he is.
0: Okay.
11: Yeah.
2: I mean, that guy's 43, 44, something like that.
0: Yeah, he is considered the best or greatest player in Big 3 history, dominating as a multi-time MVP and champion.
2: It's really impressive. Someone says, Roger, how can I get one of them Buzz coffee cups?
18: I tell you how you can do. You go to Design Lab. Do we have our QR code on there?
2: QR
11: yeah,
2: code.
11: Yeah,
2: QR. So if you go to YouTube, Twitter, our live live feed. Just hold your phone up to it if you have an iPhone.
18: Let me look on the Facebook real quick.
2: Is he ready to start taking orders on that?
18: Of course he is.
2: Yeah. Or you can call.
0: I like the signatures, by the way. They had a nice touch.
2: They are. So that's someone says here a drummer with a torch encircled by 13 stars was featured on the reverse side of the bicentennial quarter. I do remember that was a big deal if you had a bicentennial quarter.
18: Oh,
2: I just was thinking it was the three guys marching playing the drums, not the Beatles.
18: You know what? We should have done a picture. How long can we keep doing that? You know, David. I was telling Baz that the new show that he has out on Sunday, and that came out on Friday night. I want to hear if anybody saw it and what they think. It got some. Not so stellar reviews, I think, in the New York Times. I'm not 100% sure, but it's kind of a cross between Curb Your Enthusiasm and Drunk History. But he goes back to where he's arguing about that, and I thought maybe we should have done a depiction of me, you, and Justin. You know, with those three
2: that
18: dudes.
2: That would be good.
18: Yeah, with the you know the whole
2: that
18: the
2: would,
18: whole
2: would have been good.
18: But you know what? Who says we still can't? Not with
0: still time
18: AI.
0: Yes.
18: Yeah.
2: Here's one that says, "Hey, David, Cal Raleigh. I don't know why I have trouble saying it. Cal Raleigh is injured, and his skill is diminished. With less than half a second to react to a pitch, this should prove to you and anyone else that hitting a pitch in Major League Baseball is the hardest feat in sports. Period." Oh, really?
18: Yeah, man. You're right, caller.
2: So he's missed a few games.
18: David.
2: He's missed a few games, my friend. But he's played in, he's played, I believe, in 53. And he's only had like 30 hits. So he has had an injury.
11: He's having a terrible year. Maybe he's fighting injuries and he just can't.
2: It may be one of the
11: that's
2: worst.
11: That's part of it, but.
2: Yeah. He's just not right. So, you know what they say that the juice does?
18: What?
2: You have to recover fast. You have to do all the things. I'm just saying.
0: As a product of the juice era.
11: I'm not saying he's on the juice.
18: Yeah. I'm not saying he's
0: that's
18: not
0: like
18: on
0: as someone
18: it.
0: Who's very familiar with that era.
2: I was trying to tell Rick
0: then.
2: What he did last year.
0: That picture
2: was,
0: right there.
2: Was one of the greatest. Was one of the greatest years in the history.
18: Sure.
2: He almost caught Barry Bonds, who was heavy-duty juice. Yeah. He just came out of nowhere and just seemed a little odd. But, hey, I was happy for him. I'm sure he's a good guy.
18: You're happy for
11: always
2: I am.
0: I'm just happy. A backhanded compliment.
18: I'm just trying to get out of this from not sounding like Navy Bass.
2: Someone says, can Roger impersonate Randy Rainwater with the Riverfront Steakhouse message? He does it all the time.
18: I don't know. The Riverfront Steakhouse
2: message? Yeah, just anything about Riverfront.
18: It is at Frank Fletcher's Riverfront Steakhouse. You can ask for Shopper to come over from the Benihana place. Bring you rice. Pack it up. Take it home. I order to go while I'm sitting there. I eat from my to-go box while I'm in the restaurant.
2: Because Uncle Shopper.
18: Uncle Shopper. Uncle Shopper, the general.
0: What's that bulge in his pocket?
18: Oh, my God. Listen, I'm on the Facebook page as well, Baz. It also has a QR code on there. So every QR code, every streaming that we have, do that.
2: Oh, this is so funny. Say what you want about Josh, our former producer. He at least came to Roger's trivia night. Whoa!
11: Josh didn't have two kids.
2: Throw that kid card out
18: Quick. I've got three.
2: Oh, he's noticed.
18: Hey,
2: Christian. You can bring the kids to
11: Kids
0: eat free? Do kids eat free?
18: Is that how that works? Family friendly.
0: Yeah, there we go.
18: Kids eat free. They're not paying
0: for promotion.
18: It.
0: Just Christians' kids eat free.
18: Absolutely. Kids eat free because they never pay for it.
0: That's right.
2: Someone says, please do 15 minutes of Roger's vault. It's Morning Mayhem's vault.
18: It's just
2: the funny things we do on this show.
10: Check this out, though. First of all, you're throwing too many big words at me. Okay, now, because I don't understand them, I'm going to take them is disrespect. Watch your mouth.
18: That's all I'm saying.
2: So we have different kinds of vault sound. We do. Ones that are like movies and those kind of things. Then we have the things that we do where we screw them up. Do we have a screw up of yours, Chris?
0: I'm sure.
2: System?
0: I had some at Channel 7. I had a lot.
2: You did?
0: Channel 7, yeah. Yeah. Channel 7. There was a couple. I said probably the most famous one is I said there was a word orthotics, but it was spelled with a D. And it was a cold read. And
2: say it.
0: It's orthotics, but it's if you spell it with a D instead of a T.
11: Oh, okay.
0: I said it like that.
11: Okay.
0: So, yeah. And Allison and Melinda were sitting right next to me. And they looked at me, and I was reading a tease for a 6 p.m. Promo. If you ask Jacoby and them, if you ever ask, like, hey, what was Chris's biggest screw up, they'd probably say that.
12: I love those. Some of those are on social media. Yeah.
13: My father will order a beer, how it's pronounced. So there's a beer, one of them, he'll be like, Tsingtao?
0: That's my dad. I was imitating my dad.
12: One more time.
13: Because my father will order a beer how it's pronounced. So there's a beer at one of them, and he'll be like, "Haba Tsingtao."
18: When you order,
11: he has to do the
0: does
11: accent.
0: The thing. He does the thing.
18: We all do it. Like when you order Mexican food.
0: That's it. And so I will order for him at restaurants now to avoid that happening. Right. So I'll be like, he'll have a Tsingtao, please. Yes.
18: As opposed to when we go to a Mexican, we like some quesadillas.
0: That's where it was. He'd always do it there. And I'd be like,
18: sir, can I get you something?
13: Facts, because my father will order a beer how it's pronounced. So there's a beer at one of them, and he'll be like, "Haba Tsingtao."
0: My dad's going to hear about this from his friends. I heard you were talking about me again.
12: Listen, Chris Kane, I saw your dad one night on a bus with RJ.
0: Oh, gosh.
12: The shirt came off, and it was on the way to a George Strait or some concert. He was dancing. I've got video of it.
0: Oh, do you?
12: I've got video. May have taken off his shirt, too.
0: I think it was inappropriate, to say the least.
12: Well, who doesn't have those moments every once in a while?
0: Of course, yes.
12: Hey, let's go to the Hodges Glass, Little Rock Glass Hotline, talk to our buddy Doug Schneider over at Torpedo Joe's, where we'll be Thursday. Hey, Doug, what's up?
18: Hey, Dougie.
14: Good morning, guys. How's it going?
12: I think you need to do all your on-air stuff as Hulk Hogan. If you've seen social media, Chris, of Doug, is that you? Is that your brother doing a Macho Man?
14: Yeah.
12: Okay.
14: Yes, it is.
12: So you both do a good job. Give me a little Hulk Hogan that you're promoting Torpedo Joe's Thursday.
14: Come on, brother. It's time. It's the week of the 4th. We got to get out to Torpedo Joe's and get the fireworks.
12: You said 24-inch. You said we got 24-inch shells, like my 24-inch guns. Pythons, he said.
14: That was all just impromptu.
12: It was good. You looked the part. So, Roger, how many years have we been going to a Torpedo
18: Joe's? This is our 46th year, I believe is what it is.
12: It's become a tradition. At least probably 10 years?
18: Probably
12: 10 years?
18: At least a decade. Well, we've been here five.
14: I don't know. I was thinking about that earlier. I think Tommy at least came 5 years out there.
18: Sure.
14: Y'all been ever since then, so I can't remember how many years, but it's been a while.
18: And you were all,
12: I used to always I would go to Panama
18: right
12: City
18: after
12: from
18: the
12: there.
18: Show.
12: So at least around 10 years. And
0: I've been out there a couple times.
12: You said you're getting ready to go buy some?
0: Absolutely.
12: Are you the guy that lights them?
0: Yes.
12: You are the guy? You're that guy?
0: Well, me and another neighbor, yes.
12: No, Doug, we talk about that. There's always got to be somebody in your neighborhood.
0: Designated
12: person. That's the fireworks guy. Like RJ is the fireworks guy. He loves it.
0: Yes.
12: You know.
14: Oh yeah.
12: Listen,
14: RJ,
12: I don't want any part of it. Go light it, and I'll watch him. Good job. You know. I remember the late Scott Wallace. I'll never forget. I've told this story every year. Big guy, and he was like Hamilton, and he was on the end of the dock, and he had a whole box full of them, and that sucker it lit, and they were going everywhere, and everybody started diving in the lake. It was you don't want that to happen. Anything we need to know about Thursday, Doug, or this week for our listeners?
14: Well, I mean, it is the 250th celebration of America birthday, so our distributors started gearing up for this about 2 years ago. There's a lot of stuff, red, white, and blue this year for sure, but we've ordered more product than we've ever had. And the good news is, if it's going to be 110 degrees every day, our store is very comfortable with the AC. Come shop.
12: It is. It is the best place. You know, nothing against those tents out there around the state that are selling fireworks, but let me tell you, it's much nicer to go in the air conditioner with a grocery shopping cart.
0: Peruse. You go aisle to aisle. Yeah. I mean, there's so much to see.
12: It's high level. Yeah. It's almost, some of this stuff could almost be used over in the Strait of Hormuz. If you need to do so.
18: I think, you know what, some of that stuff is more powerful than what Iran may actually have these days, except for a few. Well, do you get any of your stuff from Camden, Arkansas? We need to know
12: the Patriot missile. we always look forward, Doug, to coming over, so we'll be there Thursday, and it'll be...
18: Doug, first of all, one of the things that you're old school, because as far as... Torpedo Joseph. First of all, you kept punks around forever. You still, to light them, punks went away for a while, but you have punks, and you've got massive punks that look like corn dogs these days that folks can light their fireworks with. You also still have, yes, the designed paper sacks. You still have those, yes?
14: We do, yeah. Which kids have been working on those for two weeks.
18: Yeah, for really 2 weeks, and you've done them forever. I hope that somebody has kept one from each year just to show the progression of some of us. They're some of the best.
14: We do have a customer that comes in every year and brings a sack back and refills it.
18: Oh, that's awesome. That is awesome.
12: Well, it's a family affair. Always look forward to hanging out with you, as always. It is the number one place in Arkansas to get your fireworks. So, and give your hours again for everybody listening right now.
14: Weekdays are 9 to 9, and then weekends will be open, like on the 4th, 8 a.m. to 11 p.m.
12: All right, buddy. We will see you Thursday bright and early.
14: Looking forward to seeing you guys.
12: See you, buddy.
14: Y'all be careful.
18: Thank you.
12: We all have our stories. By the way, too, Rebecca was saying she tried Friday and the QR code was not working. Christian, I want you to stay on this.
18: Yeah.
12: We had trouble. We've had trouble for a while with the QR code not working, so we just need to check that out every few days to make sure it's working.
18: Well, what we need to do, we just need to go ahead and order some stuff ourselves.
12: Yeah.
18: Here's someone on the...
11: Just worked for me.
18: Middleton Heat and Air Texas. Well, when I said it didn't work, it seemed to always work. There's something that's going on, and maybe
11: it's just the brightness on your TV or wherever you're trying to scan it.
18: Maybe.
11: I don't know.
18: Yeah, maybe, because it's always worked when someone has asked me, and I've checked it. The new Larry David show is awful. And
12: yeah,
18: I like
12: Roger,
18: Larry David. No, don't you way to go, me, baseball hater. You're hating on an American pastor.
11: Just because someone said it's awful doesn't mean it's bad.
18: Oh, absolutely. It's like someone.
11: But maybe it is. Who knows?
18: But you know what? It's Larry David. It's Drunk History with Curb Your Enthusiasm. I sent you the one that you laughed out loud
11: like
18: about, you know, where he's doing the thanks for your service.
12: Oh my gosh, that's
18: good. When you go back and see
12: that. Have you seen that, Chris?
11: It's where, an all-timer.
12: It is so good where this military
11: guy.
12: It's
11: got Chet Hanks.
12: He walks into a room, and everybody says when they meet him, they all go, thank you for your service.
18: Yeah.
12: And then it comes to Larry David. He goes, hey, nice to meet you. And then there's a pause waiting for him.
13: Oh, I have seen, yes.
12: And everybody goes,
13: yes.
12: And it looks like the military guys doesn't know what to say, like, are you going to say it? And
18: the guy got up to him, he goes, why should I have to say it? But to that point.
12: It's so good.
18: It's so Larry David. Yes. The first skit that
12: so
18: you
12: good.
18: See is the article of the Declaration that they're writing. It wasn't, Jefferson was the second one to do it. And we'll get the historian Bill Vickery on to let you know who this was. So I don't know if it was Sherman or Livingston. I think it was Livingston who's talking to Hancock. And they've got the articles of the day. He goes, but you've given us 27 more than we only wanted 27 grievances, and you've given us so many. So Larry David goes into, or as Livingston, he goes into all the other grievances. It's so Curb Your Enthusiasm. He says, you know what? After the 7th of January, no one should be allowed to say Happy New Year. And so they go on about it's so Larry David. If you don't like Larry David, and this guy likes Larry David, I think you're just. I think maybe I was expecting, and I liked it. It's okay so far. You have such an expectation of loving everything that Larry David does, loving all the things that he does with his characters and all that maybe you're a little disappointed in it because it's not Curb Your Enthusiasm. I dig it so far.
12: I do want to thank Trader Bill's for sponsoring Chris each week. And
13: yes,
12: Chris will be on the lake this weekend over at Lake Hamilton.
13: Yes.
12: Some of our messages here from the 870. Here's one. Speaking of quarters, did you ever have one of those coin collection books as a kid? I did. I used to collect stamps and coins.
18: Coins? What are coins?
12: And dollar bills. Arrowheads.
13: Where are they now?
12: I think I have a little box.
13: Yeah, you have
12: I have a few
18: left.
12: Is it
18: a cigar box? Does it have a feather in it? Forrest Gump. I guess, I had a $2 bill, and you had the $2 bill, but then you had the... But as a poor kid, it's like some of the things I was telling Beth, some of my commemorative Dallas Cowboy bottles of soda or whatever. You drank it because you were poor. Yeah, you had. You still keep the bottle. It's an empty bottle with a lid on it now, but you had to keep those. But what was the other thing? It wasn't just a $2 bill. What was one step above the $2 bill on the $2 bill that made it something different? It had red writing on it, red lettering
12: back
18: on it.
12: Back in the day?
18: Absolutely. Yeah. There was it's got red on it, like a wheat penny.
12: Somebody says, you guys remember the Bicentennial Kiss poster? I do not, but that is funny.
18: I do not.
12: Somebody said, Brian and Cabot said, what about RJ's labia blunder? That's one of the classics.

0: what the beard award was.
1: Yeah, I think we've only got a couple. So we're going to look that up. Roger will be there Wednesday. We're going to have Rick, Rex Nelson call over there and say, Mr. Jones, please save a couple sandwiches for Baz and Raj.
2: Right, right.
1: Well, it's about an hour and a half from here, so look forward to doing that. All you folks in Marianna, come out and see us. We'd love to see you. James Blue, our buddy, said Mark Tree was where the officer was killed. That is correct.
0: Okay.
1: Steve Qualls, yes. I don't have the mugs on the site yet. I hope to have them by tomorrow. I'm meeting with Sigma Supply to discuss some packaging options.
2: Well, that's why we're showing them, Steven. We're showing them right here. And yes, the packaging options. Listen, the packaging, we can't ask Steve to do, you know, so much for, you know, trade.
1: Right, that's right, yeah,
2: gotta
1: yeah.
2: Give
1: yeah.
2: Him,
1: yeah. Yeah. Because it's worth it. Let me tell you, that's a really nice mug.
2: This is a great mug.
1: He'll give a good price on it.
2: You're going to have half-inch bubble wrap around that rascal, along with some other packing material.
0: There are two Beard Award winners. You got Jones Barbecue.
1: Oh, no, don't. Okay, don't give us. Don't, let's guess the next one.
0: Okay.
1: Give me a hint. What part of the state?
2: Tell us the food.
0: I mean, I don't know.
2: Can you tell us the food?
3: Are you talking about the one that's right underneath it?
1: Chris sees it.
3: Honored in 2020, opened in 1905.
0: This is a seafood restaurant. It's in Little Rock.
1: Chris, are you?
3: I don't know if I'd call it seafood.
1: Give us a hint, Chris. You know what it is.
3: It's off an interstate.
1: Oh, no, that's close. Last us in. That's
3: yeah.
1: And I'm going to tell you. So here's the deal. Roger, we don't go into these restaurants ready to judge and say, you know, these aren't as good or these are better or whatever. We remember we went in the last us in, and it's a bit, and you were not impressed.
0: Is it closed?
1: Yeah, it's closed. Yeah. Okay. Rex Nelson talked about that last week. Yeah. So the other one is this one over here. And there have been some people that said, I talked to somebody who was in there the other day, said it was not a good experience, and that's, you know, it's okay.
2: Absolutely.
1: We're going to go there because it's history. We want to meet Mr. Jones and shake his hand.
2: You see the shirt I'm wearing?
3: Yeah, yeah.
2: Those pinto beans, and I'm a fan of the bean. I think I've won awards.
1: You love those pinto beans.
2: I've won awards with writings that I've done on pinto beans. They were fantastic. The French fries were fantastic. We had food overload. The pork chop was
1: pork chop. A pork chop was like a steak.
2: It was really good.
1: About the White House Cafe.
2: The dressing they had was fantastic. And you might I'm not going to say anything negative about it. I didn't have anything negative. I'm not saying anything negative about Lassus Inn.
1: Yeah.
2: I was not.
1: You weren't blown away.
2: It was not blown
1: away. A lot of hype. It was more hype than we walked into expecting. Maybe a little bit more.
2: Again, and that's it's my fault.
1: Yeah, it was okay. It was not bad.
2: I mean, I've had great fish. I've had great fish from Murray's. It was great fish. When you expect to have that, that's what you're looking for. Corky's has fantastic fish. I don't know what it is. It just didn't for me.
1: If you just tuned in, too, we'll visit with RJ Hulk a little bit later about the Alan Jackson concert he attended Saturday night. John Daly has his best round probably in years. Shoots a 63 at the Dick's Sporting Goods golf tournament. I think Daly finished at 28. Ken Duke was right behind him. But Dickie Pride, who is an Alabama native but lives in Arkansas now, is sponsored by Stevens. He wins it. So congratulations to him. I think it was one other thing, too. Today's National Camera Day, National Darts Day, National Waffle Iron Day. It's National Guy Day. Ladies, what do you appreciate about us guys? What do you appreciate? What makes us, you know, so special you can't live life without us? What is the guy
2: thing?
1: Well, is it that? And then, by the way, I asked Jessica, we got discussing. Are we senior citizens, Roger?
2: Oh, listen.
1: Are we senior citizens?
2: You know, I think about it. We didn't do it again.
3: We ate torches yesterday, and I don't remember
2: senior season. You got to get senior discount.
1: Are we seniors?
2: Yes.
3: I thought about this the other day. If y'all were missing, because we talked about if Baz, right? He's always going live. Now we know where he is.
1: Yes,
3: if Baz didn't go live for more than 48 hours, would we put out what is dubbed a silver alert? Baz silver alert eligible?
1: I Googled it.
3: What is
1: they it? Said, I said, is it 60 or 65 that makes somebody a senior citizen? According to Wikipedia or Google, whatever, they said once you hit 60, you are generally considered either a senior citizen. Now, what is it when you get your money? Social Security.
2: Yeah.
1: What's that? 62. That's 62, right?
2: I think you can.
1: I think 62 is. Is that
3: the early draw?
2: Maybe.
1: Are we seniors?
2: No, we're
1: seniors. Christian, are we seniors?
2: I think
0: technically you are.
2: You know, here's another thing. In my head, I'm not. But if I had looked up to ask, I should. We ate at Torchy's yesterday, and I guess I don't know if it's Bentonville or Fayetteville. I didn't ask for the senior discount. Some people
1: we gotta start doing that.
2: Damn right we do.
1: We gotta start doing that.
2: You know what? Because when we ate at What's the place that in

0: in the buffet, the wood grill. Yeah. They tell you right there. They ask you about it. Thank you for doing that.
1: See, I have a Jessica. We have an 18-year age difference. She lost it the other day when I said we were doing.
0: You family, graduated high school. She wasn't even born.
1: No, Family Feud, and then she goes, "What are the things you play at recess?" And I said, "Jax." So Jessica goes, "Oh my gosh, I'm dating a guy that said Jack." And then last night I was talking about, she goes, "You know, you need to have something like a, not brush your teeth," but I said, "You mean have certs?" And she goes, "Certs?
2: What?
1: Because does anybody even sell?" Yes, they do. It's what we grew up on.
0: Let me help you a little bit, Jessica. Let me pile on here. We're coming back from Mainline Sports Bar Thursday night. It's dark. I'm already thinking about deer crossing. I'm in the center lane. I'm in the center lane because I got my peripheral vision going on both sides, and I'm not speeding at all. And then all of a sudden, Basil just goes, "Hey, what side do you use whenever they turn on the light?" And I went, "What?" He goes, "When they turn on the light, what side are you usually on?"
1: And that's what I realized.
0: And I looked at him, and I went.
1: And then I woke up.
0: Yeah. And then he goes, I said, "What are you talking about?" He goes, "I don't know."
1: Listen, that's okay.
0: Then he admits it. He goes,
1: "I dozed off.
0: I think I just had a spleeze moment." Oh, my God.
1: But you know what? Listen, which is worse?
0: I immediately got scared.
1: That or Jax, which is Chris. Chris laughed at that. Chris laughed at Jax.
3: Jax is pretty.
1: All right, ladies, you know, we used to play Jax back in the day.
3: Ladies.
1: By the way, Roger, our good friend, Mary
0: Benberg. You play strip, Jax?
1: Our good friend, Mary Benberg, a Little Rock Central High School class of 1972, said, wanted to say happy birthday to our favorite retired dentist, Dr.
0: Happy
1: Paul
0: birthday.
1: Burton.
0: He's not only a retired dentist, but he's also a fantastic farmer. Thanks for the tomatoes and the all of the other veggies you brought up here the other day, Paul. Thank you. You know what? Speaking of, I'm going to my dentist today. Over at Fulks Family Dentistry. That's my new guy. That's the guy.
1: National
0: He's
1: Guy
0: a super
1: Day.
0: Dude.
1: Mine loves it when I shut up. Whoa! I didn't say that. All right, don't go away. 7:30.
0: Wait a minute. You didn't read the one about my hair.
1: Roger, with Roger's new hair, he no longer gets senior discounts.

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1: In the World Cup over the weekend, a few more teams punched their ticket to the round of 32 for the first time ever. In total, seven teams will be or have already made their debuts in the knockout round. Bosnia-Herzegovina, who will be playing the United States on Wednesday, Cote d'Ivoire, Egypt, Cabo Verde, the Democratic Republic of Congo, South Africa, and Canada are those seven teams. South Africa and Canada played yesterday, with Canada winning 1-0, scoring in the 92nd minute to win. Today, there will be three games of the knockout stage. First up is Brazil and Japan at noon. The second game of the day will see Germany take on Paraguay at 3:30, and the final game of the day will have the Netherlands facing off against Morocco at 8. All of those games can be seen on Fox. I'm Christian Weaver with the Buzz Radio Network.
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2: A hot, sunny day with a high temperature of 96 degrees here in Little Rock. Could see the heat index around 105. So there is a heat advisory today. In fact, we're going to have a heat advisory here in Little Rock all the way through Thursday. Tonight, a low of 77. Tomorrow, sunny and high of 97. For the Buzz Radio Network, I'm meteorologist Pat Walker.
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6: Have you been working on anything in particular recently that just helped you kind of get here today?
7: I haven't seen a driving range in 5 years. No, I don't work on the
8: He's honest. Shoots a 63. He is who he is. I tell you, Roger, he's playing during the day, drinking, playing, and then at night he's singing, drinking.
9: And singing.
8: It's I don't know how in the heck the guy is a machine.
9: Yeah,
8: I think I'm busy. Couple other things, too. By the way, great to have Chris Kane, brought to you by Trader Bills.
10: Yes, thank you to Trader Bills. Get out on the water with my friends over there, Little Rock and Hot Springs location. It's a great week to get out there. It's going to be hot.
8: If we bring in two of these burgers, if you missed it earlier, the son-in-law of Terry Bradshaw, his name is Noah Hester. He's also helped with his Bradshaw bourbon. He's got this challenge at his restaurant in Texas called the Big Ass Burger Challenge. It's massive. You all Google it. Go to his social media page. He gives, I forget what he does, 20 minutes to eat this thing. We're going to see if we can get it here in the studio, and we'll see if two people can eat it together in 20 minutes. If you do, we'll have some Bradshaw bourbon bottles signed by Terry Bradshaw. We'll have some books by Terry. Again, just add to our Summer of Adventure brought to you by Oakland.
10: Is that it? Do you know?
8: Let's see here. Let me see. Yeah, I think that's one of the clips they're all looking at. It's massive. Oh yeah, look at that. I mean, it's I don't know. Is there any other contest in Arkansas like that where you go and
10: for the size of, because you know Mean Pig obviously has the shut up sauce.
8: But, yeah, that's right.
10: But I mean, like I don't know
8: for amount. Yeah, I don't know if there is. If there is, let us know. So, here's one from our buddy Brent Atkins over in Hot Springs. Joe Johnson feels old to me until I realize he's my age. You know, listen, that's the way it works. Let's see here. My buddy Brent Havorkas says, yes, unfortunately, you guys are seniors.
9: No,
8: I don't mind.
9: Listen, when you look at on this date, who died, did you see who that was?
8: Yeah, I saw several.
9: Well, you can look it up, but I was going to play it if I had it. I don't know where it is now.
8: Let's see. Well, I saw James Mansfield was killed on this day, which he ran in the back of a semi-tractor, and that's where you said I never knew it. You told us. That's what do you call that bar in the back?
9: It's a Mansfield bar.
8: Did you know that, Chris?
10: Yeah. No. Yeah.
8: The bar in the back of a truck.
9: The back of big trucks?
10: Yeah.
8: Jane Mansfield, the famous actress, model, whatever. Semi-trailer, 1967. Crane.
9: If you haven't seen the doc on Mariska Hargitay, her daughter, it's awesome. It's fascinating.
10: From Law and Order SVU, right?
9: Absolutely. And there was a twist in it that I didn't even know about, and I read a bunch of stuff. I didn't know about this twist. It's pretty fascinating when you learn about it. And I mean, so many tentacles on it. But Bob Crane, and he died at 49. I know. Thought he was ancient. Yeah,
8: they beat him to death, right?
9: I think the guy that they accused of doing it
8: Got off.
9: I think in more ways than one, but I think he was, I think he did it. He died also. Bludgeoned him.
8: I know, bad story. Michael Marion says, AARP focuses on people over 50. Y'all are definitely senior citizens.
9: Yeah.
8: I'm 70, no doubt about me. Also another birthday day, Gary Busey. 82 years old. Roger, I think you probably appreciate his. And I've never seen this movie, The Buddy Holly Story.
9: Oh, yeah.
8: Chris, I don't know
10: never
8: if you...
10: Never seen it.
8: I've
10: seen it.
8: Yeah. Pretty good, right?
9: Absolutely.
11: Yeah, it's solid. Yeah.
8: I love him. I love him in Point Break.
9: I think his grandson, if I'm following correctly, I mean, if it's not a... It's not a Lucinda Williams type deal or whatever.
11: Yeah.
9: That his grandson is playing, and he looks like him.
11: Yeah, I forget his name, but yes.
8: Yeah, I love him in Point Break, 1991. Lethal Weapon, 1987. Remember what his name was?
9: Oh, yeah, Mr. Joshua.
8: Mr. Joshua, and he's got the white skin. And then I loved him in Under Siege. He was a traitor, you know, Commander Peter Krill.
9: Samantha will ask me, how can you forget to not put gas in your car when you go but I remember Mr. Joshua.
8: And we just watched Richard Lewis in the script from Curb Your Enthusiasm. Yes. And it's his birthday today. I saw today's
11: he
8: national
11: passed away, right?
8: Today, yeah, he did. Today is National Guy Day, and we were talking about what are you appreciative about your guy? I saw a video that says tell us you don't have a boyfriend or a husband without saying it. And it's a video of a girl looking down at her car gasoline tank, and it's on empty.
9: Oh, is that right?
8: Yeah. Okay. Exactly. It's because women, apparently, women let their tanks go all the way down to E. Men do not. Well, I'm bad about that, though.
9: Well, Samantha never puts gas in her car. I do it.
11: Well, I let my light come on.
9: Huh?
11: Do you guys fill it before your light comes on?
9: You should, because you'll tear up your...
10: It depends.
9: I think it's wives' tale. You think maybe not anymore?
8: Yeah,
9: they used to not be. You could burn up that guy.
8: Well, now here's the deal. It plays games with you. It goes. You go 36 miles till empty. 35 miles. And I'm saying blank. You're on your own. You don't know what it's gonna be.
10: I don't know how you live your
8: life. Is that 16? Down to 13?
11: No, I gotta fill it up before then.
10: I don't know how you live like this.
9: He's doing the Kramer. You're gonna go see how far he can.
11: Yeah,
8: yes, that's what he does. That's it. He just goes. Yes. Wait a minute.
10: He's gonna miss that next exit.
8: Why can't they go from 32, 31, 29? Why can't they
11: count down to zero?
8: Yeah, we got the smartest cars.
10: 40 miles to low.
8: Yeah, we got the smartest cars in the world, but we're gonna leave you. Yeah. Where you're on your own.
11: Hey.
8: After 36.
11: Once it hits low.
9: Well, and it keeps
10: on
9: going.
10: Low is on your own. Yeah.
9: So we leave Torchy's yesterday, and we're in, it's Bentonville, and the Walmart in this strip center is not your Walmart Super. This thing looks like a beautiful home overlooking the bluffs the way that they've got it designed. Gas is $3.31. And Samantha says, do we need to get some gas now? And I go, wait a minute, no, because I know we can probably get it for $3.19. Little did I remember that the $3.19 that I saw was in Missouri when we went to Bella Vista, and you got to cross over. I said, no, I'm going to find it. Well, I'm either going to be the winner, the loser on this thing. We had like a 200 miles an hour on this thing, or 200 miles left. And I said, we're going to be able to do it. And I keep looking at it. It's 50 miles left is all we got to go. Okay, we're going to have to hit that hillbilly hideaway. And that's $3.59. So I blew it.
8: Do you fill up your gas tank every time?
10: Yes.
11: No.
8: I don't. Yeah, I don't.
9: Well, there's a reason.
8: Listen, I would save my money for something else. Well, it's a psychological thing.
12: You're gonna use it anyway.
11: I'm not rich.
8: Yeah, well, guess what, Christian?
9: It's Big Monday at Family Market.
10: there we go. 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Nice segue.
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8: Also, a lot of people were saying, hey, you got big mosquitoes over in Mariana. They're the size of, it says you better take your pistol with you. And I mentioned a group that I'm doing commercials for, Roger. You've seen them on Channel 7. It's Mosquito Hunters. Real nice folks. Darren Moore is the owner of that. If you've got a mosquito issue, call them and let them help out. You know, they listen, if you've got mosquitoes, it's a terrible thing.
9: It's a horrible thing. Guess what?
8: Do you have them at your house?
9: No, because I use Sanders mosquito spray. Absolutely. Yeah. And I don't think my neighbors have mosquitoes either. They don't use Sanders for that. Because...
10: I think if everybody uses it in your area, it can be beneficial, but if you're the only one, it can be tough.
8: Roger's so right. Back when we were kids, we used to play.
9: Sucking in DDT.
8: Yeah, the was, okay, get mom, dad, here comes the spray. Let's go.
10: Chasing like the ice cream truck?
8: Yeah,
10: that's what you were doing?
8: Yeah, right. You know, it was right beside the ice cream truck.
9: It was right there.
8: Listen. And we're okay, right?
9: We're okay.
10: I remember growing up in Florida and seeing those trucks, and they had like a siren on them basically saying, get away.
8: Yeah.
10: And had a light on them.
8: It's a war with the mosquitoes.
9: I'd have been taller if I didn't follow it. I don't know.
8: All right. Do not go away. 7:45. 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
0: Let's keep the good vibes going. 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
8: Oh, yeah, a little Bob Seger. This is how you should be ready to go to work. Listen to this right here. Come on.
9: Come on.
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20: No matter what you think you hold, you'll find it's not enough.
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9: Come on now, here we go.

0: right. We got 7:51. Got several things to do here in this last few minutes. If you just joined the show, Chris Kane is with us, brought to you by Trader Bills. Appreciate them. We're going to visit with RJ here in just a second. RJ Hulk, who was at the Alan Jackson concert Saturday night. A couple things. Someone says, look up Red Oak Filling Station on Facebook. Check out the Big Burger Contest. Ooh, here's one, Midtown Billiards Monster Burger Challenge. Well, listen, if they've got them, send it to us.
1: Yeah.
0: Someone said, I love how Baz just talked about the following the mosquito truck and said, we're okay, right? Like a serious question. The bucket list in Center Ridge has a huge pancake. Don't know how long you have to eat it. In honor of you guys need to watch two YouTube videos, Put It in Reverse Terry. We actually play that on the show quite a bit. Yeah, and then a little boy that puts fireworks in barbecue grill, that's crazy. And last but not least, Billy the Kid was in Dogtown this weekend and saw a sign saying John Daly Pizza. Have I missed something? He's got a pizza that his name has been on for probably, 10 years, I think. And so he's everywhere. He's got his name on everything. Let's go to the Hodges Glass, Little Rock Glass hotline and talk to our buddy RJ Hulk. Got a famous clip in the system, too. What's up, RJ? How are you?
2: Hey, guys. How are you doing?
0: Yeah, so give us a scoop. Don't have a lot of time, but I saw you posting videos of the Alan Jackson sold-out concert with George Strait and everybody else and Carrie Underwood. What was it like?
2: Man, you know, once we got through the weather delay, much like a football game, we had a weather delay. We had storms rolling in, so they made everybody go to the concourses. But, man, once it got started, it was so good. Alan Jackson came out and played for almost 2 hours, 24 songs on the set list, started it off with Gone Country. And then Roger, I mean, for Baz, anybody that loves 90s country, I mean, it was just 90s hit after 90s hit. You know, Alan Jackson has 34 number one hits. And but really, you know, me being a George Strait fan, one of the best parts is when George came out with him and came out and sang Designated Drinker and Murder on Music Row. Those two were awesome, and the crowd went nuts.
0: I heard Carrie Underwood. Now, did everybody who came there, can you remember some of the other artists? Did everybody sing with him one of his songs, or when they came out, did they do individual songs by themselves without him, or what?
2: Yeah, they were all before the show started, they sang his songs, so he couldn't get to all 34 number one hits. They each played one of his 34 number one hits. And so I really think that Miranda Lambert actually stole the show as far as the ones beforehand. She sang Dallas. And, man, it just brought the house down. And Leanne Womack was there, Carrie Underwood, Luke Bryan, Luke Combs, Cody Johnson. It was a who's who of people before the show started.
0: So what you're saying, there were two concerts. There was a pre-concert with all these great artists, and then they let Alan Jackson come out there, and he did – a two-hour set. I noticed you could see him that when he came out, he was struggling with his balance, and that's what that condition he has does. It causes him to struggle a little bit with his walk and ride and balance.
2: Yeah, that was really the reason for him to hang it up, because he's got like a little chair that he had to sit on the whole time, and then there's a guy that he has to hold on to as he's walking off the stage. But I'll tell you this, guys. The guy, you could tell he was struggling, but he wasn't letting it affect him. He was going back and forth across the stage, passing out T-shirts, and you know, it was an emotional night for him. His wife and kids and family, they all had a section in the middle of the arena so they could have a front row seat to it, and it was just a really, really cool night. And you know, you talk about legends, man. Like, he's up there with them, and you know, they played a video of Loretta Lynn talking about how she knew whenever he came into the music scene that he was going to be a country music star, and sure enough, he was.
0: I was going to say, Roger, what if you had to pick one? Can you pick one of your favorite, Alan, your absolute favorite? Because he's got, again, 34 number one hits.
3: First one for me was the, oh, my gosh, if you had you not asked me, I'd tell you. It's the one, the lights in the jukebox. What is it?
0: What is it, RJ?
2: Don't rock the jukebox.
3: No. It's the lights of being a star. Dadgummit.
0: What about you, Chris? Gone Country.
1: Yeah, it's just one I remember the most from childhood.
0: What about you, Chris? Did you have one?
4: I like Little Bitty. What? I like It's 5 o'clock somewhere.
0: Yeah, I was gonna say, what's his biggest commercial hit when you like
2: the Chattahoochee. Yeah.
0: Great song. And that probably came out when? In the mid-90s?
4: I think
2: that was in 1992.
0: You know, Roger, we were talking about, somebody said, you know, like, golly, you know, no surprise, he's 70 years old. No, he should retire. He's getting older. Well, he's not 70.
3: Chasing that neon rainbow.
0: Oh, yeah.
4: That's good song. That may be my favorite. That's my favorite.
0: Yeah. That's a good song. Yeah, he's not 70, Roger. He's 67. He's not very far from us. So, again, he's a senior. We're talking about seniors. And that was the football stadium in Nashville, right, RJ?
2: Yeah, Nissan Stadium where the Titans play. And, you know, if you're not familiar with that, they're building a brand-new Nissan Stadium right behind it. It's going to be an indoor facility, and it's really, really nice. One real cool moment about the show, guys, whenever he sang Where Were You When the World Stopped Turning, you know, the tribute to 9/11, they set the lights behind the stage to look like the World Trade Centers. And it was a really, really cool moment whenever he did that. And the entire show from start to finish, like, you didn't want to sit down. Like, it was just a party from the time he came on stage.
0: Is it true where I read that Taylor Swift, you hear some boos for when Taylor Swift did the video?
2: Oh, my gosh. Oh, my gosh, guys. It was so loud. Like, so they had these videos that they were doing tributes, Dale Earnhardt Jr., Jeff Gordon.
0: Yeah, yeah.
2: Well, then right before he comes on, the MC goes, okay, we've got one more tribute. Here you go.
0: Oh,
2: and
0: Lord.
2: Taylor's face pops up. And the entire stadium is just this just horrendous boo across the stadium. You couldn't even hear what she said.
0: We only got a few seconds left. Were the tickets super expensive?
2: Yeah, they were ridiculous.
0: Like how much?
5: RJ, what'd you pay for yours? Yeah.
0: What's your anniversary?
5: That's what Baz is asking right now.
0: It was up in the upper deck.
5: Just tell us. Okay. Yeah.
2: No, we were in the club seating, so we were that mid-level, and we paid $8.25 a seat.
0: What? Wow. All right, buddy. Well, it was an anniversary trip. It's okay. A memory you'll never forget, too. You'll have forever. Thanks, RJ.
2: Yeah.
0: Chris, thanks as always, buddy.
5: Thank you. Thanks, RJ. Wow. Thanks to Trader Bills. Thank you to our friends in Little Rock and Hot Springs. Go get out on the water with our friends at Trader Bills as you get ready for the 250th anniversary. The what?
0: Sester Centennial.
5: The Sester Centennial. We'll learn more about that right coming up.
6: Thank you. After 19 pitches because of a pulled labia muscle.
0: All right, Bill Vickery up next.
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14: Jacksonville police are warning that scammers are trying to impersonate officers. Officials say the scammers are calling around town claiming to represent the police department and associated lobbyist groups to steal your money. They ask callers to donate to state law enforcement agencies. The department says this is a scam since they are not involved in any telephone fundraising efforts at this time. In other news, today the United States Post Office is hosting a job fair. It's going to be at the Conway Post Office. Officials say this is to fill immediate vacancies for rural carrier associates positions. If you are interested, today's job fair is scheduled to run from 10 a.m. to noon. For the Buzz Radio Network, I'm KARK's Gary Burton Jr. Hope you have a fantastic Friday and an even better...
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13: Weather from the Fletcher Weather Center.
16: Sunny weather today and very hot weather, too. We'll have a high temperature of 96, but the heat index up around 105. There will be a heat advisory today. And here in Central Arkansas, every day at least through Thursday. Tonight stays warm with an overnight low of 77. For the Buzz Radio Network, I'm meteorologist Pat Walker.
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5: All right, 8:06 on this Monday, June 29th. Glad you're with us. I hope some of you out there have a short week. We do at The Buzz. We're not working Friday. We used to have to work all the days. Tomorrow, Roger, remind me, I want to read the letter of a listener who took some time to just say how important the show was to her and how much it has been. Bill, why, when I see that, when Roger and I see this, like, that's why we bust our tail every week at senior citizen age like we are, to put together a fun and entertaining show with the letter that she wrote. So, anyway, we'll read that tomorrow. I did mention
6: Days off!
5: Professor Bill Vickery in studio after the amazing classroom he held yesterday.
7: You slept through it, didn't you?
5: No, I hung in there really as long as I could. Then I was like, oh, my gosh, a pop quiz is coming next. Yeah, I got to get out of here.
6: Here's some of Bill's show yesterday.
8: When I was a small boy...
6: it's just the beginning of it. We'll play more of that later as it goes.
7: Well, it's the Declaration of Independence. And there's all that... There's so much intrigue that goes... Thomas Jefferson's personal valet was a slave and was the brother to the woman that he took as the slave that he took as Sally Hemings. And then, as it turns out, Sally Hemings' father was Thomas Jefferson's real wife's father as well. So, I mean, just so technically, he was sleeping with his sister-in-law.
6: Yeah, the writing, and you liked everything that when you look at. But you know, when you go back, you go, yeah, well, they were not the best of humans.
7: Well, look, but our heroes, exactly, they're never as great as we want them to be, nor are they as bad as we're told.
6: That's what people say about me, Bill. Yes. Well, I'm not as great as they think I am.
7: They're complicated men.
6: I'm just a man.
5: The only thing better than yesterday's segment with Bill Vickery in history would have been if he had been having drinks and doing drunk history.
7: Oh, let me tell you, what a great show. By the way, that's outstanding.
6: Well, Drunk History and Curb Your Enthusiasm is the new Larry David deal on HBO.
7: I've seen it.
5: I tell you, one of my one of my favorite new history pieces, and I don't know if I could go back and watch it again. I picked up on the Benjamin Franklin series. Mm-hmm. Who was played by is it Kirk Douglas? Michael Douglas.
7: Yeah.
5: Yeah. And it was really fascinating to watch and know what was going on. Yeah. He's over there in France trying to get money.
7: Yeah.
5: He was. Listen,
7: yeah.
5: If he had not been over there and got that money,
7: the
5: I think
7: really,
5: yeah.
7: They solidified it.
5: Yeah, but he kept going back for more. And they weren't. Anyway, I had not known about that story of Franklin spending that much time. So it's good that.
7: Now, he was over there eating and drinking.
5: He was a rock star. and he knew
7: he was
5: it.
7: Doing a lot of things discovered electricity.
5: He was, what's that, Christian?
9: He was doing a lot of things over
5: there. Yeah, he was a rock star. It's really a fan.
7: Wee.
5: Yeah. But that being said, Bill, and we'll do his open, Roger, in just a second. Yeah. We were talking about movies that we should watch this week.
7: Right.
5: Christian's already watched, what is it, Christian?
9: I watched 3 Days of the Condor.
7: Oh, yeah. And Robert Redford version?
9: Classic, yes.
7: That's a great one.
5: We can do that, but because of July 4th, Roger was thinking maybe a patriotic period piece. And we mentioned The Patriot with Mel Gibson. What's another one that comes to mind to you?
7: You know, it is. When you look at all of this, first of all, Netflix has a spectacular documentary out now where they interview a lot of historians.
5: Well, I've seen it. I watched it the other day.
7: It works its way through the American Revolution. And it does a very good, better than the Ken Burns. Than the Ken Burns. Yeah, and because it gets into, you've got a ton of opinions. It touches on everything.
5: Yeah.
7: It handles everything appropriately.
5: Every angle. Yeah, right.
7: And tells you about slavery in the United States and how these men, you know, but it tells you about the courage. You realize Washington was the richest man in America. Yeah. And
5: he could have become king here. He chose not to. How did you talk about that?
7: The intersection of humility and power, and he set the standard going forward. You also realize that he had massive blunders to start the Revolutionary War. And we were just, it was an association of colonies. It wasn't real states. You had to get the southern states involved. That's why Jefferson wrote the Declaration. And then when you read it, the preamble and the declaration, the sections 1 and 3. But then the middle part, that's just the airing of grievances.
5: Yeah.
7: King George has done this, and he lists them off. And, I mean, it is a getting even sort of thing, a screw you letter, you know, a breakup text. It was a breakup text.
5: And you've spent quite a bit of time in Europe because you have clients over there. And we were talking, I've been over there now 3 times. And, boy, that's a reminder being over there, like in London, too. Gosh. It's hard to believe how young of a country we really are.
7: Yeah.
5: Of course, we were talking about. Yeah. I don't think. How old are you?
7: 59.
5: Yeah. So you were there. You were younger at the bicentennial. 76.
7: I remember the bicentennial.
5: Yeah, it was a big deal. It's only my Roger. You look at your school annuals, or somebody got made fun of me for saying annuals versus
9: annuals.
5: Yearbooks. Yeah, it was all. Listen, that was a big deal.
7: Do you remember the bicentennial minute that would be on CBS News?
5: I don't remember that.
7: It came on right at the end of the news. You know, Cronkite. That's the way it is. Yeah. And then they go straight into 60 seconds of some popular person explaining what happened over the course of the last 200 years.
5: Yeah,
7: and then, you know, it was
5: a big deal. Again, hitting 200.
7: Yeah,
5: was a big deal.
7: Oh, yeah.
5: Now, hard to believe that we've seen both the bicentennial and the sisters.
7: Now, if we make it to 3, David, we can make it to 3.
5: Roger, let's welcome Bill in officially for his segment, please.
10: In these troubled times, we turn to one man. That man is Bill Vickery.
5: Hold up.
11: Hey, hold up. That's my job. He was the star quarterback at Van Buren High School. He's the son of a sheriff. He's a capitalist. So you know he's getting paid for this. 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
5: 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Several things. Obviously, Bill, we talked about it over the weekend. John Daly shoots a 63. Yes. he had 7 birdies and an eagle on that day. I mean, it was impressive what he did. And he goes, listen, and somebody asked him, you know, what did you prepare or change? He goes, nothing. Yeah. I don't go to the range. But Dickie Pride, who is an Alabama native, lives in Arkansas, sponsored by Stevens.
7: Yep, he saw that.
5: Yeah, Ken Duke, I think, finished at 7 under. I think Daly was at 8 under.
7: Dickie Pride had the old Stevens logo.
5: He did. They sponsored him for a while. Yeah. And then we didn't mention yet today, Scottie Scheffler, Raj, and Christian. He's in a playoff today with Victor Hovland, right?
7: Yeah. Mm-hmm.
5: Yeah. So that goes on today. It's first one, I think, since last year where they've had a Monday. Since last year's players' championship last year where you've had a Monday day. Yeah.
7: At the Travelers.
5: Also, we got knockout round.
6: Whoa.
5: Knockout round is big up.
6: Finish it.
5: Pow.
6: Finish it.
5: We still need a sounder. There you go. Let's see it, Roger.
12: Okay. Finish him.
5: Pow. That's our, when we call it, it's just like knockout rounds. Should be like a video game, a kid's video game.
7: I'll say this for soccer, and I'm just like every other front runner now. Yep. I'll admit it. Yeah. I'm kind of into it all over the map. I'm enjoying. Now, I can only watch the last 15 minutes.
5: The shots that go go in. Yeah.
7: But it is fun. And I will say, international football, they have better terms than our football. Know what I mean? Knockout round.
5: Yes.
7: They don't end the game. It's full time.
5: Although their clock thing is screwed up.
7: I was discussing that. So I had my friend John Scrimshaw.
5: I heard him a little bit yesterday.
7: Yeah, and John, you know, spent several years here living in the state of Arkansas, and of course he's a big sports fan in London, and we were talking off air, and he said that's done so that both teams are held in a state of suspense, and then the official tells them how much time they have left.
5: Yeah,
7: that
5: weird.
7: Way they don't play the last 10 minutes of the match.
5: Is that what they
7: one
5: want?
7: Way or the other? I mean,
5: yeah, I don't know.
9: Yeah, you would maybe play it more conservatively if you knew you only had a minute versus. Yeah.
7: So everybody's
9: six.
7: In the dark.
5: Yeah. So Wednesday night, that's at 7 o'clock. Yes. What network would that be on?
9: Fox.
5: He's on Fox. Okay.
7: Yeah, they own it all.
5: Wednesday, we're also the same day. We're going to Jones Barbecue in Marietta.
7: Wow.
5: Have you been over there?
7: I know of it. I've not been there.
5: So Roger, I want to get my graphics guy to do a little graphic where we go. We start in Little Rock. Went to Ohio Club in Hot Springs.
7: Uh-huh.
5: Went back to Little Rock. Go back to Camden, the White House Cafe, 119 years old.
7: Right.
5: Now we go to Marietta.
6: Yeah.
5: And then from Marietta, we got to go to Mina Skyline Cafe, and then we go up to Blytheville for the Dixie Pig.
7: You need like one of those concert T-shirts that miss out. Morning Mayhem, because I need a T-shirt from the
5: By the way, it's our Summer of Adventure.
7: I know.
5: Sponsored by Oakland.
7: There we go. Okay.
6: We used to have the OUTB shirt. I mean, when we went everywhere.
5: You know what that is?
6: That was great.
5: OUTB?
6: Yeah, open up that Bible.
5: Also, too, if you're a Yankees fan, which we have a lot of our buddies, boy.
7: Yeah.
5: It was 4 in a row to the hapless Red
7: Sox.
5: Couldn't
7: hit the ball yesterday.
5: Yeah.
7: Until they could.
5: Yeah.
7: And then they lose in a walk-off.
5: Will you play, because you are a world traveling guy, will you pay attention to what's happening in London for the next 2 weeks with Wimbledon?
7: Oh, yeah. I like that.
5: Yeah. I love it.
7: Yeah.
5: You've been to Wimbledon.
7: Yeah. Yeah.
5: Well, I was trying to think of the term. It's not the...
7: it's a fortnight.
5: It's not the Club of England. Club of London. I mean, is it Club of England? What is it?
7: It's the All England.
5: All England. But I thought there was...
9: All England Lawn and Croquet Club or
5: what is like? What is center court called? I keep thinking there's another name. I've been throwing this out there all morning. Another name that you've got to go to. It seems like there's a name for
7: the Oakland Center Court.
5: I don't know. Hey, too, Roger, we got to give a shout out to Heather Baker, AY Magazine, with the AP Awards, Associated Press Awards. AY Magazine won. First place in online media and magazine, so congratulations to them.
6: Congrats.
5: And several winning awards there, and also the Democrat Gazette, who we're friends with as well. What is Bill Vickery going to do for July 4th? What are the
7: plans? Got some friends coming over. It's going to be a backyard pool situation.
5: Going local. Tampa?
7: Well, yeah, staying here. But some people coming in from out of town, and you know.
5: Yes.
7: So.
5: Yeah.
7: Yeah.
5: Will you put on the red, white, and blue?
7: Oh, you know it, buddy.
5: Yeah.
7: The stars and stripes will be unfurled and high above the backyard.
5: I did want to ask, too, because you're almost our age, we've been around a long time, I saw a list of the ugliest cars ever made. Would you like to take a shot at which are on the top six?
7: AMC Gremlin?
5: AMC Pacer.
7: Pacer.
5: Number three.
9: DeLorean.
5: DeLorean's not on here.
7: El Camino?
5: Oh, listen. What?
7: I personally like the El Camino.
9: I like El Camino.
7: Listen, you didn't grow up in Crawford County if there wasn't an El Camino up on blocks in somebody's yard on your street. Because that's what I mean. I remember the one. I remember it vividly. Yeah. Never moved El Camino.
5: No, give me another one. Anybody else? One of them's current.
6: I'll say a Pinto wagon.
7: Pinto, yeah, that's a good one.
5: No, one of them's a current one. It does look...
9: PT Cruiser?
7: What about the Cadillac the spare, that wasn't the spare tire, but it had the
9: Tesla?
5: Tesla Cybertruck.
6: Yeah, yeah. Well, that's the ugly.
5: I know people who love it, though.
6: Yeah.
5: I mean,
6: it's a Transformer car.
5: It's a Transformer car. It's number one on the list.
6: But we have a lot of car dealers that sponsor this network, so I like them all.
5: Here's one. Number two, Toyota Prius.
7: Okay.
5: Number three, AMC Pacer.
7: AMC Pacer.
5: Number four, the Ford Crown Vic Victoria Family Truckster. That was in Vacation.
7: Oh, I don't remember that one.
5: You know, the green station wagon, right, Raj?
6: Oh, yeah.
5: Yeah, that was, you don't remember that one with the, what do you call the?
6: Marv Levy.
5: On the side of,
6: what's his name?
5: The paneling. You got the paneling.
7: Yeah. Eugene. That's what Clark Griswold wanted but didn't get, right?
6: That's right.
7: Family Truckster.
5: Do you remember?
6: Mint Green.
5: Roger, I don't know if you guys had this, but do you remember the station wagon in the back that would open up where you'd have you could be four kids in the back.
6: It was the third row seat before you had the third row seat.
5: That's exactly what it was.
6: And you put the tail down. And your kids hung at it.
7: Yeah.
5: The Chevy Lumina van is four, and the Nissan Cube is the next one.
7: The Chevy Lumina van was one of those that you do not let anybody under the age of 18 get in.
5: Also, over the weekend, I know you'll appreciate this, Mel Brooks turned 100.
7: Big 010,
5: So his five most essential movies, go.
9: Blazing Saddles.
5: Blazing Saddles, number two.
9: Young Frankenstein,
5: number
6: History
5: three.
6: Of the World,
7: High Anxiety.
6: One.
7: Would that be up there?
5: High Anxiety, number four.
9: The Producers.
5: Producer, number one. Spaceball, number five. Okay, here it is. Okay. Y'all got them. Producers, according to this list. Producer, number one. Producers, number one. I don't think I've seen that. 67. Blazing Saddles.
9: It's Jack Lemmon and Matthau.
5: He had Blazing Saddles and Young Frankenstein both in 74.
9: Same year. Yeah.
7: Wow.
9: Same year.
7: Yeah.
5: High Anxiety. I've never seen it. 1977. And Spaceballs. Roger, I've not seen that, 1987.
7: Oh, Rick
5: is that
7: Moranis,
5: good?
7: Yeah. I mean, it's exactly what you would think. It's obviously a satirical look at kind of the whole, not just Star Wars, the movie, but everything.
5: Yeah. Yes. Yeah. And Roger mentioned, too, you would know this because you know pop culture. Bob Crane was bludgeoned to death. They found him on this day in 1978.
6: Yeah. Now, if you've never watched the movie Autofocus.
7: That's a weird one.
6: It's a Greg weird Kinnear. One. It talks about, then you start realizing about all the kissing that Richard Dawson did.
7: Yep.
6: They had home movies. Yeah. They got into, as Rainwater would say, orgies. and some of the other things, some of the Polaroids. That
7: you
6: were
7: know
6: out
7: the
6: there.
7: Set of that match game.
6: That's not
7: that
6: two they, pillows.
7: There's no way Richard Dawson made show number three sober.
6: No.
5: Yeah, and then in Family Feud, he was kissing everybody on the lips. Yeah, Chris, you were saying something?
7: I'm on.
9: I was thinking of a different movie than Producers. I've seen this movie, but I don't remember it.
5: A couple other things I was going to mention. Roger, it was on this day in 1956. This was one of the most famous Elvis appearances, Steve Allen, when he was forced to wear a tux.
12: You ain't nothing but a hound dog.
5: And the Basset Hound was sitting there on in the tux, too, right?
7: He sang to the,
5: Sang Hound Dog.
7: That's
5: listen.
7: Horrible.
5: He did it. He did it. He probably got massive ratings.
6: They said it was embarrassing.
5: Also, one of the greatest movies that should not have been made, 1984, Cannonball Run 2.
7: Yeah.
5: Not one, but two. Dom DeLuise, Dean Martin, Jamie Farr, Telly Savalas, Jackie Chan, Tim Conway, Tony Danza, Sammy Davis Jr., Burt Reynolds. I mean, what a... Of course, I can't remember the first one. I know I watched it, but I didn't watch the second one.
7: Yeah, two. That was sort of like once you got beyond Smokey and the Bandit.
5: Yes.
7: You know, one. I mean... I'll tell you what, the outtakes from that movie funnier than the movie.
5: You're right.
7: Dom DeLuise cracking up Burt Reynolds.
5: Love Dom DeLuise. Love Dom DeLuise. Also, today's the anniversary. Hard to believe they're calling it National Camera Day, maybe because of this. Apple phone went on sale for the first time. What year, Bill?
7: 06?
5: 07.
7: 07.
5: What was the cost and how many gigs of storage?
7: Jeez, I don't know.
5: $499, four gigs of storage. Somebody asked me, Bass, how many photos do you now have on your phone? So
7: I'm going to want 12,000.
5: Roger, would you like to tell him? Look at the very top. Tell me how many. How many?
7: Very top there, Roger.
5: Top corner.
6: 153,121.
7: Jeez.
5: I think I've got 2 terabytes. And just the videos alone.
7: People could try to hack into your iCloud, but they wouldn't have enough storage to download your phone.
5: Yeah, I've got 15,000 videos.
7: You have enough storage on that phone and in the cloud to power a space shuttle.
6: Amazing.
7: To power one of those Starlink.
5: You hear it all the time. We always make that example. Smoking. You go, the phone today has got more computer power than what was on Apollo
7: 11.
5: Yes. 661-1037 is the number if you want to be a part of the show. Bill, this is the middle of summer. You got Major League Baseball going on. You got Wimbledon. You got golf. You got NASCAR. We'll be at NASCAR. What about you with NASCAR? Have you ever been to a NASCAR race?
7: I have never been.
5: Wow.
7: I've never been, and I've always been told by my friends that are huge fans, you don't appreciate it until you go.
5: Yes, I think so. We're going to be going down to the Atlanta Motor Speedway now, and they call it Echo Park Speedway, for the Quaker State 400.
7: Mm-hmm. Yeah, we're going to run them now.
5: Yeah, there's two races. There's a Saturday race,
7: mm-hmm.
5: and that's a different kind of series.
7: Right.
5: And then you race Sunday.
13: Yeah.
5: And both of them are at nighttime.
6: Is this the Winston Cup?
5: Yeah, just saying. They've changed so much. It's sort of like the Corn Fairy. Yeah. You know, trying to keep up with what it's called is...
13: Nike, and then it was something
6: else. I
13: didn't
6: even get the Corn Fairy, though, at Cupid's.
13: I was going to say, I always thought the Corn Fairy, I met her once.
5: Well, you know, too, this is the time of year where these pure sports shows really struggle. It's a struggle bus.
13: It's your top whatever list. And for us, going to get it now.
5: It's our summer of adventure.
6: Well, there's still some shows that are breaking down some of the plays last year right now, and that's just...
5: Yeah, brought to you by Oaklawn. And Roger, you know, we talked about this. We're going to be at the Trooper School Lodge next week. Have you seen that?
13: No.
5: Oh, my gosh. It's where the troopers get trained. We're going to break it in.
13: Brand new.
5: We're going to be at Cliff Harris's home. At the Star, next to the Star in Frisco, Texas. Hopefully going to be back for Terry Bradshaw's.
13: Yes.
5: Terry Bradshaw's ranch. Unbelievably, never done this. Never done the show. We're going to be doing our show at the Hope Watermelon Festival.
13: Wow.
6: Yeah.
5: Yes.
13: Okay.
5: And the chicken
13: big
5: fry.
13: Big melons down there.
5: Chicken fry, Mount Nebo.
13: Ooh.
5: Doing that.
13: Yeah.
5: Yeah. And
13: you're hitting all the political hot spots.
5: We are.
13: Oh, yeah.
5: Exactly right. And so we just like doing, and then we've got to do our Best Listener Contest. We've got to do our Ladies of Mayhem Contest. That's when we get our ladies. And you know, newlywed game. Remember that?
13: Oh, yes.
5: Yeah, to see, can you match the guys and their answers?
13: So in the butt, Bob.
5: What? Yeah. Whoa. Well, yeah, oh, that's right. That's one of the more famous.
6: Is that a Bob Crane thing?
13: Yeah,
5: one of the more famous. yes, it is. It is. But anyway, we've got just a little taste of what we're doing this summer.
6: A little bit.
5: Yeah. And so will you be here the whole rest of the summer, or do you have plans?
13: I'm going to be here. Sorry, I just got a text from somebody.
5: Well, go share it. Please share.
13: I don't think this gentleman would want me to share.
5: Oh, is that right?
6: You have to say his name.
13: No, it's okay. Anyway.
6: Hey, shout out to Tim Hutchinson.
5: Did you see that?
6: Him and his brother back.
5: Wow, he's written a book.
13: I did not know that they had fought.
5: According to the article, the divorce of Tim Hutchinson caused a separation between him and his brother Asa.
13: Yeah.
5: It wasn't anything politics, it was the divorce.
13: Yeah, you know, but like brothers, you know.
5: But they
13: got back.
5: And Roger Tim was very nice. He gave us the tour.
6: Say they're back together.
13: I think they communicate.
5: Tim Hutchinson gave us a tour of the House of Representatives. He gave us both. You know, we were talking the other day, speaking of history, and we've got graffiti coming up in about 5 minutes.
13: Awesome.
5: Brought to you by Fence Brokers.
6: Maybe we'll get one of the Hutchinsons to call in.
5: By the way, too, we'll hear from, we talked about a champion salute.
13: Mm-hmm.
5: You know, that we're going to be, Chris Walker's daughter won a national championship in volleyball this weekend. Very nice. But we were talking about Bill last week. Somehow, I know, Roger asked a question. I went blank over at Trivia. It was about a U.S.

0: saw held.
1: And oh, dude, well, the house raising means. Hey. I mean, that was it.
2: That was Mills, yeah.
0: Yeah, and then you had Bumpers and Pryor.
2: Yeah.
0: Two powerful, well-respected, for a small state like we've had.
1: For sure.
0: Pretty impressive.
2: You had a run there. And southern states had traditionally reelected their guys over and over and over again. Yeah. So in D.C., where seniority, especially at that time, was sort of king, you know, guys could build up. So you had Fulbright as chairman of the House Foreign Relations or Senate Foreign Relations, and you had McClellan as, I think, it was Senate Commerce. They were both committee chairmen at the same time,
0: and all Democrats back then, right? Yeah, yes. These were all Democrats. Yeah,
2: yeah. It was like Republicans were like a Bigfoot until Rockefeller came on the scene. Clearly, you know, he emerged out of that. But then
0: hey, guess what happens after that? A U.S. president out of Arkansas. I mean, it's
2: pretty good.
0: Yeah, it's pretty good. And then, hey,
2: pretty good.
0: Then Mike Huckabee, who's now the ambassador
2: to Israel.
0: For
2: 3 million people and even smaller and smaller and smaller as you go back in time. Yeah. Yes. Outsized influence.
0: A couple of people are asking, can we get a podcast, Bill Vickery Teaches History?
2: Nobody wants that. After the show yesterday.
0: What would be a cool angle that we could do with Bill?
2: I tried to make it funny, though.
0: Yes.
2: You know what I mean?
0: You're always good with it.
2: But it is to talk about the Constitution for a half hour. The Declaration of Independence.
0: What about Bill by a swimming pool? Bill talks history.
2: What about in the pool with the swimming goggles on?
0: I like them. To go,
2: maybe stretched out on like one of those big pool floats with a Speedo.
0: What would be the name of Bill's podcast about history? A fun look at our nation's history. He's got his drink with a little umbrella.
2: Right, an umbrella
0: and
2: drink.
0: Girls around you.
2: Yep, go. Come
0: girls
2: on.
0: Girls around you.
2: Mostly under 70.
0: All right, if you want to be a part of the show, 661-1037. We've got graffiti. Bring it. Listen, Bill gives up some of his time.
2: Oh, yeah. No, graffiti. I love this. This is my favorite segment. I'm glad we do it. I want to see the names.
0: Somebody, by the way, said Wilbur D. Mills, obviously, highway.
2: Yes.
1: It was
2: 6:30. Used to be when they took it down.
0: Does anybody call?
2: Took the sign down years ago. I was very upset by that.
0: They did.
2: Yes.
1: Exactly.
0: They did.
1: And then I think they put it back up for a minute and a half and took it back down.
0: Why did they take it down?
1: Well, because it's William Mills. I mean, not William Mills.
0: Well,
1: it's Wilbur
0: but they
1: Mills.
0: Knew that when they put it up.
2: Well, right? You know, he had the issue falling in the title, or Fannie Fox. The controversy with how sort of his career ended.
0: Well, they knew that when
2: today we would celebrate that. We would name 5 roads after him for the courage to overcome. But you know,
0: by the way, Terry Bradshaw, somebody great reminder, was in Cannonball Run. It was he in one or two?
1: I don't know.
2: Joe Klecko was in.
0: That's the one where I think he punches
1: Smokey.
0: Where remember Klecko? Right. Burt Reynolds punches him in the mouth and he pulls out a tooth. All right, don't go away.
1: Ball?
0: Yeah, well, I think so.
1: I thought it was Hooper. I don't know.
0: We'll check during the break. 8:30. Don't go away.
1: Classic.

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0: Arkansas football landed their 23rd verbal commitment of the class of 2027 in Bridge City, Texas linebacker Bryce Breeden. Three-star chose Arkansas over Arizona, TCU, Purdue, Northwestern, and Michigan. Breeden is the 16th commitment since May 31st. In Major League Baseball, the Phillies beat the Mets 5-4. Kyle Schwarber hit his 30th home run on the season, becoming the first to reach that mark. His 30 home runs in 84 games is the fastest anyone has in Phillies history. And the Arkansas Travelers went 4-2 last week against the San Antonio Mission. They'll start a six-game series at the Springfield Cardinals starting tomorrow. I'm Christian Weaver with the Buzz Radio Network.
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2: A hot, sunny day with a high temperature of 96 degrees here in Little Rock. Could see the heat index around 105. So there is a heat advisory today. In fact, we're going to have a heat advisory here in Little Rock all the way through Thursday. Tonight, a low of 77. Tomorrow, sunny and high of 97. For the Buzz Radio Network, I'm meteorologist Pat Walker.
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6: Oh, hey, I think today, Roger, in honor of America 250, everybody that calls in for graffiti should have to call in under the name of a founding father.
7: I like it.
6: You like that?
7: I like
6: situation.
7: It a lot. Absolutely.
6: So, you know, Ben Franklin on line two.
7: What if it was Ben Franklin?
6: Thomas Jefferson.
7: What if it was Ben Franklin from Center Ridge?
6: Right. See? There, perfect.
7: Okay.
6: That should be the graffiti standard. Call in under a founding father's name.
8: Looked at me, and I could see that before too long.
7: Remember, it's big money at Family Market.

0: Yeah.
1: Well, I thought we'd wait for the thing.
0: Yeah, area. Thomas Jefferson from Sheridan.
1: You know what? If it was Thomas Jefferson in place of Dirty Red, because right. I think they called Jefferson Dirty Red, so he could do low
0: for
1: T.
0: A lot of
1: yeah, you know,
0: low
1: don't
0: T.
1: don't serve
0: right.
1: from low T with.
0: Right.
1: Oh yeah, with Sally Hemings. Is that what it was? Sir Frank Sterling. We'll take
2: all
1: it.
2: All right, 836. We want to say thanks to Arkansas Best Chevy Dealers.
0: Yes.
2: For believing
0: oh, man.
2: That this segment with Bill Vickery is worthy.
0: God bless
2: and they
0: him.
2: Do.
0: God bless
2: they
0: him.
2: Do.
0: Now, you see one of those trucks, man.
2: I know.
0: Silverado,
2: I know.
0: Buddy.
2: Exactly. All right, Roger, have you hit it already? I just walked in. So.
3: It's time for Graffiti. Graffiti is brought to you by Fence Brokers. Fence Brokers going the extra mile. Now you know the drill. One sentence and one sentence only.
2: Bow, bow. No, no, no, no. Everybody, I think we got during the break. Yeah, Hooper, Roger was right. Hooper is where Burt Reynolds punched Bradshaw and knocked his tooth out. That was a great scene. All right, we want your best. Bill Vickery. His billable hours are probably 500 an hour, 1,000 an hour. So
1: you didn't hear what he said. Go ahead, please.
0: I think in honor of America 250 this week, all the callers, of course, except Fake Sterling, should call in under the name of some founding father. Give me Thomas Jefferson from Center
2: Road. All right. Now you're pushing these folks.
0: I want. Well, but I mean, yeah, I know, who I know, doesn't I know. Know Ben Franklin? Who doesn't know George Washington?
2: We'll give them the chance to do it. We'll give them the
0: John
2: chance
0: Adams.
2: To do it.
0: John Adams.
1: I like that idea.
0: I'm not asking for, you know,
1: ask not.
0: Robert Livingston.
2: Will their name have to match what they're saying, though?
0: No.
2: That's the question.
0: No.
2: That's,
0: wild card. Wild card.
2: All right, who we got first here?
1: We got
2: Fake Sterling. Sir Fake Sterling.
4: Morning, guys. Summertime has arrived. Just a friendly reminder, squamous cell carcinoma hit me this week, and it's real. So cover up, spray up, and wear that hat.
2: Wow.
0: There we go.
2: Serious message.
0: Man. 661.
2: Yes. Yeah.
0: A PSA there.
2: That wasn't joking around. 661-1037.
0: Good luck, man.
2: A Slick Willie.
5: Let the boy walk.
0: Never gets old.
2: 661-1037 is the number. By the way, Roger, we're going to be hearing from Chris Walker from Fence Broker, who's a sponsor of the segment.
0: Yeah.
2: His daughter won a national championship in volleyball.
0: Wow.
2: We're doing what's called a champion salute, Bill. Every week,
0: if
2: your kid does something spectacular that's doing well outside the state of Arkansas, that's not high school sports. But
0: beyond the bounds of the state.
2: That's exactly right. And or doing even great things in the state that we want to give love to them. So,
0: yes.
2: 661-1037, we'll let Christian get these.
1: Catch up.
2: He's a one-man machine.
1: Yeah.
2: If you want to be a part of the show, 661-1037. Is the number. Somebody says Strom Thurmond was reelected last year in South Carolina.
0: Oh, Strom Thurmond. Was it Howard Cole, Pornography, Justice Thomas?
2: Wasn't it Strom Thurmond that got Lou Holtz in trouble? Remember, he did an endorsement
0: video.
2: It was Jesse Helms in North Carolina.
0: Yeah, but that was the reason that Broyles gave for wanting to kind of move him along. I think that was Frank and Lou.
2: It was not good timing.
0: You would know.
2: To finish 5-5 and doing endorsements for that guy.
0: Yeah.
2: All right, who we got here? Here we go. We're listening to
0: Bill.
2: Here
0: we go.
2: Robert Morris.
0: Oh, wow. A somewhat obscure founding father.
2: Yes.
6: But he was the wealthiest of the founding fathers, a.k.a. R.J. Hawk, who spends $5,000 a ticket and probably spends more than that on a bat for his 6-year-old daughter to play softball in the summer. I told you when he went into politics, he went in there to get rich.
0: What? Sure. Did you see what he did there?
2: Yeah.
0: He tied a founding father together with R.J. Hawk.
2: He did.
0: That's some elite level graffiti right there.
2: Some heat at
0: R.J. Right.
2: There's some heat there, the $600 bat. All right, Benjamin Franklin.
7: I need more cowbell.
2: Got his cowbell there.
0: There you go.
2: Very, very good.
0: There you go. I like it.
2: No founding father here, but Brian will do. Brian, good morning. What you got for us?
8: Strength and honor.
2: Very good, Bill. Good job.
0: Yes. He was the obscure founding father, Brian Jablinski.
2: Thomas Jefferson.
0: Yeah. TJ.
9: Happy birthday, America.
2: All right.
0: Okay. See? Patriotic. Right.
1: This
0: there we go.
1: This is what we're talking about.
0: Yeah.
2: Clint Hancock.
10: Fellas. It's America's 2250th birthday, and it's time to celebrate by blowing up some Chinese explosives. Hell, Chief, how's your flag flying? Has time cut down your cherry tree? Or is your old lady dreaming of a more perfect union? Shrinkflation isn't supposed to be a medical diagnosis. That's low T, Dick Nixon. Can't blame this one on Obama. TRT can put the bottle back in your rocket, and she'll make Joey Chestnut jealous, hog boss.
2: Wow.
0: That was worthy of the Declaration of Independence right there.
2: Wow.
0: Clint Hancock.
2: Okay. John Adams. John.
11: Strength and honor.
2: Strength and honor.
1: Strength and honor.
0: I like how they're just coming in, you know,
2: strength and honor.
0: Just
2: very
0: coming
2: good.
0: In hot, you know.
2: Very good. Well, how about that? We did thank you for
0: there we go,
2: Professor
0: yes.
2: Vickery.
0: Absolutely. Some good founding. Clint Hancock there, too.
2: Yes.
1: Nailed it.
2: Did you make straight A's in history?
0: I did enjoy it. Yes.
2: Okay.
0: It was
2: okay.
0: always something that was yeah. that it was enjoyable.
2: What is your favorite time of history that you enjoy studying?
0: That's a tough one, boy. Renaissance is right up there.
2: Okay. If you could go back and live in any other time.
0: Well, okay. First of all, people always put that notion out there.
12: Mine's like 2 years ago.
0: Air conditioning.
2: Plumbing.
0: You see what's happening in Europe now?
2: Yes.
0: Okay.
2: Oh, we were over there, remember,
0: yes.
2: just getting hot
0: the
2: in London.
0: The heat wave. You're dropping like flies in Paris.
2: Every night when I go out and at 2 o'clock in the morning, I wake up and sit on my toilet at night, I'm thinking, what were they doing 100 years ago?
0: Yeah.
2: They had to go out to the outhouse when we were in the weather.
0: Yes. It seems quaint to think, what a great time to live in the Middle Ages or something like that. But no. I want to live in a time. I want to live right now.
2: Yes, I do too.
0: I want to live right
2: close.
0: Now.
2: Look, Bill Vickery is calling in. Wow,
0: oh my
2: Big
0: gosh,
2: Vickery's on
0: myself.
2: The show. Good morning, Bill. Do we know what that mystery sound was?
0: I don't, but it sounded like me on the radio yesterday.
2: All right. I do want to say thanks to Chris Walker.
1: All right, thank you, Chris Walker.
2: Yes, very nice.
0: A patriotic edition.
2: Yes.
0: Graffiti.
2: How about that?
0: Yeah.
2: What? How about this? If you had to go, we had to pick one time period to be dressed up for Halloween.
0: For Halloween?
2: Yes. What would be your favorite time period in the history of mankind?
0: I guess you have to factor in when the... When the holiday came into existence, or I mean,
2: doesn't matter.
0: Any sort of harvest festival esque.
2: Yeah, it's whatever clothing attire would you be back in the Dark Ages?
0: Again, I don't know.
2: Would you
0: maybe Greece during like the Peloponnesian
2: Wars? Oh my
0: gosh,
2: of course,
0: something like that.
2: That's when
0: you're
2: they
0: out
2: would,
0: there with the breeze and you're on a Greek island. That wouldn't
2: and
0: be
2: then they used the
1: breeze.
2: To do,
1: where?
2: They used to do crazy things out there. Too.
0: Yes, nutty time over there, boy.
2: Lots of words.
0: So, but you gotta
2: appreciate the arts.
0: Yes, I guess if you have because again, all the conveniences of the modern era, I don't want to leave.
2: Yeah.
0: But if you got to be somewhere, why not make it Mykonos? You know, at 430 A.D. or something.
2: I was thinking of Strength and Honor the other day.
0: Strength and Honor.
2: From the movie Gladiator, and if you were in the upper level, the upper crust of that time, you had the amazing. Architecture, and if you were, if you were a senator or whatever you had back then,
0: easy street, baby.
2: Yeah,
0: yeah.
2: What is your favorite?
0: The vomitorium. They were so gluttonous.
2: Yes. Oh my! What
0: Eat,
2: about, oh
0: throw,
2: my gosh!
0: Make yourself throw up.
2: One of
0: then...
2: my favorite Saturday Night Live skits. Remember that?
0: Yes.
2: They had they would throw up and they're
0: vomitorium.
2: Clean, they had to clean it up.
0: Yes. That was genius.
2: I told Roger. We can take a break, Roger. I told Roger and Christian that yesterday when I was working out on the bike. I just did a deep dive on Cowbell with Saturday Night Live and Will Ferrell.
0: Yes.
2: And who was the guy?
0: Christopher Walken.
2: Yeah, Christopher Walken. What was his name?
1: Bruce Dickinson.
2: Bruce Dickinson.
0: Yeah.
2: Come to find out, Bruce Dickinson was a mid-level executive for like Tower Records or something that they used. And it is... No, I definitely need more Cowbell. Yeah, I definitely...
0: When hitmaker Bruce Dickinson says he needs more cowbell, Will Ferrell's shirt starts to come up
2: gosh.
0: And you see his gut.
1: Don't blow this for us, Gene.
2: And they embrace it. The band does Blue Oyster Cult.
0: Yeah, Blue Oyster Cult.
2: It was. It's genius. It's genius. And then, of course, what's his face? Will Ferrell said he ruined his life by making him do that skit because that's what everybody comes to talk to him.
0: Yeah.
2: All right, this is Glenn Campbell taking us to break. Try a little kindness. We've got a few more minutes to Bill Vickery's greatness.
0: Good one.
2: Back-to-back nice. Sunday, Monday.
1: Back-to-back and belly-to-belly.
2: Yeah, listen, you can't get that. You know, listen, yeah. Nowhere else. Can't get that on Sirius.
0: No.
2: Can't get it on any other station.
1: Can't you only get it on ARN anymore either.
2: Yeah, thanks to Arkansas Best Chevy Dealers. Don't go.

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4: Sure is.
5: Now, that brain that you gave me, was it Hans Delbrooks?
6: No.
5: Ah, good. Would you mind telling me whose brain I did put in?
6: And you won't be angry?
5: I will not be angry.
6: Abby someone.
5: Abby someone. Abby who?
6: Abby Normal.
5: Abby Normal.
6: I'm almost sure that was the name.
5: Are you saying that I put an abnormal brain into a 7.5 foot long, 54 inch wide.
1: Yeah, it's the 100 years.
4: Think about that.
1: Yeah.
4: Wait, 100 years of...
7: You know, and before any of those things I knew, he was the 1,000-year-old man.
4: Oh, Mel Brooks.
1: Yeah.
7: Him and Rob Reiner's dad.
4: Yeah, Carl
7: who
4: Reiner.
7: Also died on this date. Is that amazing? So Carl Reiner dies on this date on Mel Brooks's birthday.
4: How close they were.
7: Oh, my gosh, it just hit me.
4: Look at that.
1: So I got my name mixed up on the cowbell deal. Bruce Dickinson was the lead singer of Iron Maiden.
7: Mm-hmm.
1: But then there's another one in there that they said, here it is. It says here, the actual Bruce Dickinson was only a mid-level manager at Columbia Records who appears on a Blue Oyster Cult reissue CD. So what happened was crazy. Christopher Walken portrays Bruce Dickinson. The song was actually produced by David Lucas, who not only discovered Blue Oyster Cult and co-produced their first album, but went on to produce their subsequent album. So, but it goes into the actual Bruce Dickinson was only a mid-level manager. They go on to say that even when doing the skit, it just sort of happens.
4: Yeah.
1: Will Ferrell wrote it, and it just, hey, go get a CD, and all of a sudden, the next thing you know, you know what they do? They play the heck out of that at Mississippi State. Beautiful. I have a fever, and only solution is, and they play that thing like crazy. Yes. To me, those are what the cool sort of organic things that you find to make fit that we have not been able
4: to manufacturing.
1: I don't think we've seen you since the announcement of the
4: been a minute
1: of the stadium.
4: No, we haven't.
1: Yeah, what you think?
4: The Bailey Brothers building and loan.
1: Yes. Very good.
4: Hey,
1: 70 million.
4: As I said yesterday, if and I talked to a guy who's in that business, and he said, you know, a good deal would be 10 to 13 to 14 years at about 5 million a year. And so the details we don't know, what are the out clauses?
1: Right.
4: If this bill passes and everybody's forced to renegotiate their TV deal, does that affect it? Right. Because naming rights for stadiums are almost based so much on television.
1: Exposure you're going
4: to
1: get.
4: Exposure, right. And look, hats off to that group. They're trying to move into the state. Yeah. What better way to do it?
1: Pretty aggressive.
4: Really? But we also don't know how big a cut that Learfield
1: takes. What do you think? 15%, 20%?
4: I don't know. I don't know what a fee is for these kinds of things.
1: Based on the overall, $70 million.
4: Do you cap it at some point in time? Is the fee paid all up front? And it is the one thing that I think does stand out is maybe a little odd. It's going to be in a year.
1: Yeah. They don't do it for a year.
4: The press conference had the ring, and maybe this is what's the name of the
8: Community America?
4: Community America.
1: Cuckoo!
4: Maybe that's, this is part of the run-up, and so they agree and say, extend the start date, but we're going to do advertising and then lead into it. So maybe that might be part of the thing. But there's still some another. But hats off to them if it all is as real as they say it is, because that's a great deal.
1: You bet. I would be curious to see why Arkansas companies, where was their cutoff line to go, it's not worth it to us. Your product isn't good enough for us to want to be associated with us or spend that kind of money to, we don't get the return on it. I wonder where the cutoff was for Arkansas companies that had the money to do it. Because, again, Simmons Bank, Arvest, Centennial, and who else? Bank of the Ozarks are all $25 billion banks, twice the size of that one.
4: But it does seem to me, it's not a matter of the dollars. It's a matter of, does it fit what you're trying to market and where you're trying to go? And if this this group, and I cannot think of their name,
1: Community
8: America.
4: Hence, that's why you named the stadium. So they are trying to move into Arkansas. So it's worth $5 million a year.
1: Sure,
4: because
1: a lot of money.
4: Arkansans are going to watch every game, and it's going to be the intensity of the brand will be good.
1: Do you think there are any board members said, have you looked at the record of this team that you just decided of the last 10 years?
4: Yes, you're correct. There's no doubt about
1: it. Yeah, 11 starts.
4: I was going to say, but they know they're getting they are penetrating with Arkansans at a 95% level because we're the only ones watching the 2 a.m. kickoffs that we're probably going to be on all year.
1: The 9:15 Utah kick.
4: Oh, yeah. I mean, make that at 1 a.m.
1: And then 11 o'clock the following week versus Georgia. So, I'm glad they got a good deal done. I'd be curious to see. Of course, it took 3 years to do, and so whatever. Glad they got the money.
4: Yeah, you do have to factor in the fact that we did go without the naming rights deal for a very long period of time. And that should be explored, too. That's a blunder. That's a fireable offense, in my opinion, that you had a deal lapse and nothing in its place. That's just not good.
1: Yeah.
4: That should be a fireable offense.
1: And then, we've seen you, wow, money has appeared for both Courtney Dyfel and Dave Van Horn like we've never seen.
4: Yeah.
1: Wow. Okay.
4: Yeah.
1: Right.
4: And good. Hats off. Because
1: somebody's giving money.
4: Those are sports that we have excelled in much better. Than football. But
1: I did see where A&M signed their fifth five-star for the 2027 class. Fifth!
4: Yes.
1: Five-star.
4: I'm asking for one!
1: Exactly, yes. Anyway, well, Bill, it's always a pleasure. Yeah. Professor Vickery.
4: Yes. Enjoyed it, gentlemen. Happy birthday to America.
1: Yes.
4: On Saturday, 250 years.
1: I can't think. I think our founding fathers could have imagined nothing better than thinking one of these days there's going to be a guy named Bill Vickery out in his pool up in the Heights area of Little Rock with women
4: talking about him. Hello, ladies. Let me tell you about know about the preamble to the Declaration? We hold these truths to, pursuit of happiness, baby.
1: Yes.
4: Pursuit of happiness.
1: We thank the Arkansas Best Chevy Dealers for sponsoring the film.
4: Yeah, get you that Silverado. Have
1: a great 4th. I may get lost and drive by your place.
4: I'd love it. We keep talking about this all the time, David.
1: Yeah, I'll stop by maybe
4: You'll recognize a lot of the people I think are going
1: to be. Yeah. Yeah. I'd like to see that. Yeah. You don't get it. Everybody gets an invite to Bill Vickery's house. Yeah.
4: Well, I mean, court orders and whatnot.
1: All right. True. All right. We think we may have Pat Bradley up next. We shall see. Bill, have a great week.
4: Yeah. Bunker Hill, Pat.
1: There you go. That's it. All right. Don't go away.

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3: New work requirements for the state's Medicaid program kick in this week. Governor Sanders and the State Department of Human Services says this Wednesday is the soft launch of the Welfare to Work program. It will be fully implemented at the beginning of next year. Healthy adults who receive Medicaid are now required to work, volunteer, or go to school for at least 80 hours a month. This applies to Arkansans 19 to 64 years old who are enrolled in AR Home. Some exemptions include pregnant women, postpartum women, disabled veterans, caregivers, and those with special medical needs. And cooling centers in Little Rock are opening their doors this week. The Dunbar Community Center, Southwest Community Center, and West Central Community Center will all be available for anyone in need. 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
0: 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They'll help you weather the storm.
2: Weather from the Fletcher Weather Center.
4: Sunny weather today and very hot weather too. We'll have a high temperature of 96, but the heat index up around 105. There will be a heat advisory today and here in Central Arkansas every day at least through Thursday. Tonight stays warm with an overnight low of 77. For the Buzz Radio Network, I'm meteorologist Pat Walker.
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0: All right, 9:06 on this Monday, June 29th. Going to have a short week. We'll be at Torpedo Joe's on Thursday, a tradition we've done for probably about 10 years. All your fireworks, that's where you need to get them from. And we'll have a lot of fun there Thursday. Friday, we get off, which is very nice, Raj.
15: Very nice.
0: Three-day weekend.
15: I'll be emceeing an event in Conway Friday night.
0: Is that right?
15: Yeah.
0: I've been asked
15: to do something.
0: Do tell.
15: Well, I'll tell you about it when we get done with Pat, if that's cool.
0: Yeah. We'll have to wait for Christian.
15: Oh, we have to wait on Christian. Oh, he's got to call him
0: in? Yes.
15: Is that right?
0: Yeah, call Christian and say, would you come in and call Pat? 661-1037 is the number if you want to be a part of the show. Well, as I mentioned, we're going to talk with Chris Walker here shortly. If you've got a kid who does something spectacular, reached out to my friends and said, parents that have kids that are doing things that are big, that are championships or absolutely, whatever that yeah. you want to share, we'd love to give them a shout out. We'd do it where the kids are in the car or whatever, sure, or coaches. Sure. And Chris Walker's daughter just won a national championship in volleyball, 17 under. And it's highfalutin stuff. And then Christy Herndon Mann. They're getting ready to go up and do their big wrestling thing up in Fargo. You remember she always takes a group up there?
15: Oh, yeah.
0: Yeah, and so we want to promote that. Somebody says here, Roger's Vault. I encourage Roger to do Roger's Vault. And we have to sort of weave it through the show. But more Roger's Vault is always good.
15: Listen, there's the other vaults are much more impressive. Here's something you need to know about. Summerwood, Camp Summerwood starts today, June 29th through July 2nd. 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That is June 29th through July 2nd. That is Camp Summerwood. They've got another one coming up at the end of July, towards the end of July. We'll mention that as well. Family market stores as well. Big Monday.
0: It's camp time.
15: Of course it is.
0: Yeah. I never really did the summer camp. I went to vacation Bible school. That's it.
15: I went to vacation Bible school. We made paper mache animals. And then I did go to a camp once. I think my teacher that you saw at Mainline, Mrs. Grisham.
0: Yes, she won.
15: She won first place. I think I went to a camp with them, but I also went to a church camp. I think it was a church. The First Church of Nazarene. I think that may have been it. This Friday night, Badge, it's the 2026 Lights Over the Lake there in Conway. Local bands, they've got games, they've got food trucks, all kinds of things that are going to be happening there at the 2026 Lights Over the Lake, and I'll be there doing a little MC, just bringing people on and doing that.
0: Speaking of our 250th birthday, country's birthday, our man PB grew up in the most historic
15: area. Where some war started.
0: Yeah.
14: He's the all-time leader in three-pointers made in Arkansas. He once did a draft workout with the Boston Celtics. And now, he works at the SEC Network.
0: Yeah.
14: He's, of course, Pat Bradley. 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
0: Good morning, PB.
16: Hey, boys. How we doing, boys? How we doing?
0: I can see Pat getting dressed up this weekend, July 4th. As a revolutionary, that type
15: garb. You know, right now for Alcoa Community Federal Credit Union, that there are commercials running on local networks where I am dressed as Uncle Sam, as another... Paul Revere.
0: Yeah.
15: I mean, the outfits that Savannah over at Alcoa purchases for me to wear in these things are outside. They're quality, and I've asked Steve Brown if I could wear those to costumes. He says, absolutely, Roger, this closet is yours. They are fantastic. I love being able to wear a tricorn hat and a powdered wig.
16: Pat, this is the time for it, right?
15: It's exactly the time. If there ever was a time for it,
0: Pat,
15: Pistol.
0: One of the great things that we have on video, back when video wasn't as good as it is now, Roger, is back in, that's probably 10 to 15 years ago when we were in Boston. And you got in front of everybody, and would you like to recreate the scene?
15: Hear ye! Friggin' hear ye! Right here! It's coming! It's coming! There it is! The Declaration of Independence! Right here, we're gonna have it signed! Listen, they were all doing that stuff. That was right there.
0: So good. Oh, that was the beginning
15: of the Freedom Trail.
0: Yeah, Freedom Trail.
15: Right there at the Freedom Trail. And Samantha and I, when we went up to Boston last year. Absolutely, dude.
0: That's right. That's what it was, Pat. Yeah. I mean, is there any... I mean, when you have... You talk about the towns that have the greatest history. Was it that in Philadelphia? Yeah, those are the two. Boston, Philly.
15: You got to go... I mean, Boston, the first time that... listen, right there, the cemetery, what's the name of the famous cemetery there? The number one
0: in Boston?
15: Yeah.
0: Pat?
15: What is it, Pistol?
16: You talking in the north end there, near the old North Church?
15: Yeah, the one with Paul Revere
0: said all the old headstones.
15: Yeah.
16: Yeah, that's probably where it's at right there, yeah.
15: Yeah, what's the name of it? I can't think of it. But, yeah, where Paul Revere is buried. Where?
0: How about that?
15: Listen, we stood on the ground where the Revolutionary War, they say, began because of the firing and the massacre.
0: When you were a kid growing up there in that area, I mean, you think in school all the history lessons have to be, you better make sure and get an A on this.
15: Yeah.
0: Was it really overemphasized just because it's the area where so much history took place?
16: It was. I mean, we took a lot of field trips to, whether it was the Freedom Trail, but, I've lived so close. I grew up a half a mile from Bunker Hill in the Bunker Hill Monument.
15: Yeah.
16: So, you know, we would go to, you guys remember the North End, the Little Italy. So that's where a lot of the history is. And we would just go down there to hang out a lot, right, whether it's just go eat and mess around. Because we had friends that would sort of live in that area. We used to go, there was a couple basketball courts we would go to. So to answer your question, yeah, you know, you walk down the street and there's like a big statue of, you know, Paul Revere and his horse. And then there's like a big sign with an engraving. And we'd go to Faneuil Hall just to go eat. Like I said, hang out, because there's a bunch of bars down there. And, you know, you're walking by, you know, there's a chair that says, you know, Benjamin Franklin sat in this chair.
15: Benjamin Franklin's parents are buried there.
16: We
15: stayed in the Boston Harbor.
17: It's crazy that that's there. Of course, you know, I just got back from London. You spent time in Europe, and you're getting the same thing even more and much longer ago that when you see that. Of course, you know, here in Arkansas, we're, you know, again, you know, 1836, and so we don't have quite the history that other states do. But that's why
15: we got history, for our country.
17: But that's why people go to, that's why they go to Boston and Philadelphia and all that. So are you going to be doing anything special? I guarantee you what's great every year for this time of year, July 4th, fireworks in Boston and Philadelphia and D.C.
15: Oh, man.
16: Yeah. Well, you know what the ironic thing is?
17: What?
16: You can't buy fireworks in Massachusetts. They won't let you.
17: Stop
16: it's
17: it.
16: It's illegal.
17: Stop it. I do not
16: I'm
17: doubt
16: I'm telling
17: it.
16: You.
17: Got a communist stuff. Is
16: you got to go to
15: That's
16: New
15: exactly
16: Hampshire.
15: What it is.
17: Well, but they do have a giant fireworks deal, right?
16: Yeah, they do that in
15: can't even buy fireworks.
16: They do that in Boston. I don't know if there might be some other cities that do it.
15: Well, I think it's time for another revolution up in that area, Pat. Let's get it started. Just like the wave, let's get it started right there, and let's start a new freedom trail.
17: I can see Pat wearing a cool, like, period piece there from the Revolutionary War.
15: He would look good in the knickers, but the powdered wig that Pat would wear would be awesome. And then
16: I
15: the tricorn.
16: Bring that back.
15: Oh, dude, with a musket on your back, you'd have a satchel. Get me a mop.
17: We were talking about watching maybe The Patriot for our Hawks Homes movie review.
15: Or National Treasure.
18: You can do that.
17: National Treasure. Well, again, is there any other?
16: Patriot games, they dress up like that.
17: Yeah, is there any other movie besides The Patriot that's a cool movie that's set during Revolutionary War time? All our war movies are World War II, World War I, Vietnam. Is there any other movie besides The Patriot that focuses on that time in our country's history?
15: Well, in that time, I can't think of one.
17: Yeah, wow. isn't that something?
16: There's gotta
15: ain't that
16: be.
15: Something?
16: Now, I know that it seems like there's a lot of documentaries on it, which, I don't know, it seems like There's always a little discrepancy on. I thought there was one on Gettysburg. I mean, you talk about like historical.
15: Well, Gettysburg or the Alamo or things like that. Yeah, but other than The Patriot, I can't think of another movie.
17: Say that something.
15: They would be. That would be documentaries. You know, unless you're watching something on Adams or Jefferson.
17: Why don't we think we can make good movies? The Patriot is absolutely outstanding.
15: And the only thing that comes to mind, the first thing that popped into my head was Roots because of that time, you know, with what was going on then. But that was.
16: But is there American Revolution movies? There's
15: got to
16: be. How come we don't?
15: I know. That's what I'm
17: saying. Here's a good. Well, this is Civil War. I say the movie Glory with Denzel Washington.
15: It's a great one.
17: It's not a Revolutionary War period.
15: You know what? If nothing else, it makes you go back and study that a little bit.
17: That is a great movie. If you have not seen Glory, it's one of the best. Have you seen that, Christian?
16: Glory.
18: Yes.
17: Is there any movie you haven't seen, Christian? Christian's 29, but he's led the life of somebody who's 72. You look at how many movies he's seen.
18: I watched like four movies over the weekend, so that's what I do. I watch movies.
17: You do. You are a movie machine. You're unbelievable.
15: You'd be great at trivia if you ever came.
18: I would be. Hey, movie trivia. That'd
17: now,
18: be great.
17: Now, Pat, well, you not much, obviously, not a lot of sports. Well, there are sports going on, but not like it is during basketball.
19: Wimbledon's going on.
17: That's what I was just getting ready to ask you, is that Wimbledon starts today. Serena Williams is coming back at 44. She's been on the shot, lost some weight, feels pretty good about things. Will you be rooting for Serena?
19: Yeah, she's fun to watch. Yeah. She is electric television.
17: How many Grand Slam singles? Go. How many Grand Slam singles has she won?
19: Does she have 20?
17: Close enough.
18: Is it
19: 22?
17: 23.
18: Mm. 23. I was
19: going to say 23. I thought I was
17: being a little...
19: Is it Margaret Court
18: that has 23?
17: Yes.
19: Forward. My guy now is
17: Yannick Sinner, though. Yeah.
19: The Northern Italian.
17: Like the Italian. Can you
19: he's playing
17: right
18: now. Can you
17: name me another top two or top three women's player right now? That would be at the
19: women's player. Well, Sabalenka, Coco Gauff, right? Isn't that the
17: Is she a top three or four or five?
18: I don't know, but she's in the mix a lot.
19: Osaki,
18: Naomi Osaka,
19: tennis player. Osaka.
17: Did he say Osaka or Otani?
19: Right. There all seems like they're in contention. I don't know where they're ranked.
17: Well, let me tell you,
19: but they're always in contention.
17: One of the great traditions of our great country, 250 years, is waking up. This Saturday, you know what's going to happen, Roger? Yep. We're going to have, you see Wimbledon's on, and you see the hot dog eating contest.
15: Oh, my God.
17: You've been to that, Pat?
15: We've had him on the show. So
19: and
15: have
19: I have been.
17: Yeah, you,
19: and
17: I have you been. Were a regular for 2-3 years in a row, weren't you?
19: That's exactly right. I saw Joey Chestnut last year, and then I saw the first of the in between Joey when he had to take the year off because he was endorsing
17: Yes.
19: He did. How about quite that? The scandal. Let me tell you, the crowd was buzzing with scandal that year.
17: We thought
19: he was going to surprise everybody in like, you know, come on with a mask on, and then they go Joey Chestnut there, and the place would go wild.
17: Who was the Asian?
19: Very, very controversial. Yeah.
17: Who was the Asian person that was trying to? Storm the stage, and the police were looking because they wouldn't allow him to.
15: No, it was almost like Clubber Lang.
17: Yeah,
15: you're baby champion. You're baby champion.
17: I think he maybe won some other years.
15: He did win.
17: The Spider Lady. What's the Spider Lady called?
19: Oh, Kobayashi.
15: Kobayashi.
17: Also in Usual Suspects.
15: Kobayashi.
18: Kaiser Soze?
17: Kaiser Soze. Okay, watch this.
15: Hang on me. George Chestnut's a paper champion.
17: Pat, don't blurt. Don't blurt, Pat. Let's see if Roger or Christian can name for many years, probably for, I would say, Pat, 5 to 8, who was the person that hosted? Was the color guy, was the color sort of analyst host for the Nathan's Hot Dog Eating Contest on ESPN?
15: Dario Noca.
17: No, but good guess. Christian?
18: I've never seen it. I've never watched it.
17: Pat, you want to help him out?
18: Well, I have anyway.
17: Pat, you know
19: who was it? How am I stumped now?
17: Jimmy Dykes.
18: Oh,
15: no, never knew.
17: Jimmy Dykes was done that for at least 5 or 7 years. He was a regular. They had the regular guy who's always on there, who's the part of the Nathans, and then but he was the ESPN.
15: Now
17: guy.
15: They got to do this like the banana ball guy. You know, one of their
19: Jimmy
15: guys.
19: Did everything.
15: He a great
19: Jimmy
15: job.
19: Did the dog show.
17: He did.
19: I remember.
15: Guess that's where they
19: was the Westminster dog.
17: How many hot dogs do you think you could eat in 60 seconds?
18: 60 seconds.
17: Yeah.
19: Oh,
18: I'm gonna go 2. Yeah, I'm just saying.
15: Exactly. Now, do I get to dip them in water and shove them in my mouth?
17: Yeah.
15: Or can you help me with that?
17: Yeah, we're getting ready to look at it.
19: I think I could do 4.5
18: in a 60 seconds.
15: 60 seconds. That's a lot, Pat.
19: If I really focus, I have a cup of water to drink.
15: Yeah, they don't even drink the water. It's to soak it up.
17: By the way, we've talked about Terry Bradshaw's son-in-law is a chef who's got this giant, they call it the Big Ass Burger down in Texas. And he does a prize if you can eat it all. And he's got Roger. I think they've got like hot dogs, like sausage on top.
15: Oh, I don't want of, that.
17: Yeah, it's got so it's got an onion rings. It's got so.
19: It's got, now I will say this though, I'll say one thing about the Nathan's eating hot dogs.
17: Yeah.
19: So Nathan's hot dogs, they're not very big.
18: They are pretty skinny.
19: So if you go like this.
18: Yeah, yeah, yeah.
19: Yeah, so if you go to, well, you can buy them in the store, but even like down at Coney Island, you know, they've got obviously
18: they're good hot dogs
19: restaurant.
17: Yeah. We're visiting with
19: they're good, but they're not like the monstrous like
18: right.
17: Yes,
18: ballparks.
19: You know how some hot dogs. Yeah, stuff like that.
15: I wish you had more trash talking like wrestling does now that you guys are talking about it. If they would have some trash talking.
18: I can eat more waiters than you.
17: I think they do a little bit. I wish they do.
19: Oh, yeah.
17: We're talking with Pat Bradley.
19: Now, look this up, because somebody told me Joey Chestnut's going to be in Arkansas doing an eating challenge.
15: Speaking of Walmart.
17: I hadn't heard that.
19: Did you guys hear that?
17: No. I do want to thank Cabot Outdoors and Bath Fitter for sponsoring Pat each week. Good folks at both establishments.
15: Absolutely.
17: Appreciate them.
15: Thank you.
17: By the way, there was a playoff day today in golf. Victor Hovland won the first playoff hole and won the tournament.
15: Oh, it's over?
17: Beat Scotty Scheffler.
15: Did you see that, Pat?
17: Yeah.
15: I thought it was going to be later.
17: They're going to come back another day for one hole? I thought they had to play the whole 18 again. Come on, man.
15: I thought they were going to play more. It's so ridiculous.
17: Yeah, what are they doing that for? Come on.
15: You blew it.
17: Pat, are you locked in to all things soccer this week?
15: Oh, my gosh.
18: We talked about this last week.
19: Yeah. No, I just.
17: Come on, Pat. Hey, last week didn't matter. Last week's game didn't even matter. They shouldn't even have played it. Now we're back to the knockout round.
15: Finish him.
19: Knockout round.
15: Pow.
19: Well, I'm not into, I don't, I'm just, I never really got bit by the soccer bug.
17: Yes. Yes.
19: And, you know, I just, I'll watch the United States, although I forgot to watch last Thursday night.
17: Yeah, well.
19: But I'll watch.
17: Yes, go ahead.
19: The U.S. But I just don't understand, like, I'll go places in the World Cup or beyond. And it's two teams from two, you know, different countries other than the United States, and people are watching it. And I almost feel like soccer's on, like, all the time. Like, you can watch FIFA games. You can watch MLS games. But for some reason, people like watching World Cup games from different countries, like, that are not, I don't know. That's just, so well, people watch the games, but I don't know if you have a rooting interest or in.
18: Well, I think for people,
19: team, obviously, right?
18: I think, yeah, for people that like soccer, like myself, I mean, it's kind of like March Madness. You're just watching teams. You're hoping for a good game. That's all you're doing, really.
17: Yeah.
15: Are you?
19: Well, March Madness, I think, is a little bit heavy on the gambling, too.
18: And yeah. Yeah.
19: You know, which maybe people in the World Cup, I just never got bit by the bug. Never got bit by the bug.
17: Well, again, Roger and I are about the same. I mean, Christian maybe too. If it's got an American flag on it, I don't care what the sport is. We're gonna
19: right,
17: cheer for it.
19: You're gonna root for your whole team.
17: That's right.
15: I like the fact that you said Roger and I. I like the fact that Baz said Roger and I do for sure. Not sure about
17: Christian. I don't think we
15: you know what? He never talks about it or shows anything any emotion towards America.
17: Are you the same way, Christian? Are you like us?
18: Yeah, I'm gonna root for America in international competition.
15: In most things.
18: In everything, right?
17: Yeah.
15: You just had a question.
18: I can't think of what I wouldn't root for them
15: okay,
18: in.
15: Okay, just checking.
17: Well, Pat.
19: Did you see in the golf tournament, it was a bunch of, the guy that won it, Norwegian.
15: Is going on
19: and so a bunch of the Norwegian fans made their way to the golf tournament.
17: Oh, I think I did see that put on quite the show, huh?
19: Yeah, it was cool. It was actually cool because they were, you know, they had their Norwegian flag shirts on, and they must have come from their soccer game.
17: Yeah.
19: It just so happened that the Norwegian guy, Victor Hovland, was tied with Scotty Scheffler.
17: Oh,
19: so it was like
17: wow.
19: USA, Norway.
17: Very cool.
19: It was cool on the golf course.
17: Yeah. Listen, I love the fact that, you know, we get to show off our country, and hopefully a lot of those, most all those folks have had good experiences over here. And, yeah.

0: What would it be, Roger? What would be a good...
1: You were just singing. I think you were just doing the Russian dance. Bosnia, Herzegovina, Bosnia, Herzegovina, Herzegovina. Oh, my God.
0: There's a English teacher out there that's so embarrassed of us. Oh,
1: English teacher? Some of our listeners going, turn that down at stoplights. They don't listen.
0: Well, Pat, enjoy your 250th celebration of our great country this Saturday. I'll see you in Little Rock
2: soon. I did learn one thing, though, during this World Cup, that the reporters and the commentators were referring to Turkey as Turkey-A.
0: Mm-hmm. Oh, no, yeah, we've talked about that.
1: I hear it now, and I just, will I be corrected if I give it to Turkey? But it's okay if I go Turkey, eh?
0: Turkey, eh? Turkey, eh?
1: You know, but here's the deal. I'm not walking into, well, never mind. I'm not sure, because it's going to come off terrible.
2: And I guess the official language is, according to AI, Google, Bosnian, Croatian, and Serbian. The combination, I guess you can. Anybody understand
3: Eastern Europe language?
2: I guess he's one of them.
3: Yeah.
1: Eastern Europe language. What is that, Christian?
3: I don't know. Unfortunately, to my American ear, they all sound the same.
0: Nerd alert!
1: These things trigger by themselves.
2: Game in L.A.
1: What?
0: No, it's where's it at?
1: It's in the hood in Inglewood.
0: Oh, Inglewood.
3: Is it?
1: Yeah.
2: Is it Inglewood?
1: That's exactly
3: which is a suburb of L.A., right?
1: I think it's time we do this.
4: Pledge allegiance to the flag, the United States of America, and to the republic for which it stands, one nation, under God, indivisible, with liberty and justice for all.
1: That's outstanding.
3: Santa Clara. We'll be playing in Santa Clara.
0: Santa Clara.
2: Oh, they're playing in Santa Clara.
1: That's right.
0: Ba, ba, ba,
1: really?
0: Ba,
1: 49ers ba, ba. Call home.
0: Hi, PB. Have a wonderful weekend, my man.
1: Yes.
2: All right, boys. Hey. Appreciate it. Talk to you soon.
0: Thanks for cleaning your toilet last time you were here.
2: Yeah.
0: My mother got on him. He said, listen, if Pat wants to, because I'm too old to be cleaning Pat's toilet, he's got to do a better job. So Pat goes, I'm going. So Pat's ready. Pat's ready to clean up his bathroom.
2: I dove in. I almost fell in.
1: Say hello to your mother for me.
0: Yeah. All right, Pat. Thanks, buddy.
2: Yeah, well
1: done. You know, speaking of which, for all those people out there that have to clean urinals and bathrooms in the public, God bless you.
0: Yes.
1: I mean, I don't know what kind of hazmat suit, rubber gloves, and everything else you a clothespin on your. I don't know what it is. But you go into some bathrooms and that's when you find out that people can just be animals.
0: I know.
1: I mean, even a sink, even a urinal. I mean, it's unbelievable.
0: Roger, when we come back, we'll visit with the father of a new national champion in volleyball out of Arkansas, Chris Walker. Don't go away, 9:30.
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7: In the World Cup over the weekend, a few more teams punched their ticket to the round of 32 for the first time ever. In total, seven teams will be or have already made their debuts in the knockout round. Bosnia-Herzegovina, who will be playing the United States on Wednesday, Cote d'Ivoire, Egypt, Cabo Verde, the Democratic Republic of Congo, South Africa, and Canada are those seven teams. South Africa and Canada played yesterday with Canada winning 1-0, scoring in the 92nd minute to win. Today, there will be three games of the knockout stage. First up is Brazil and Japan at noon. The second game of the day will see Germany take on Paraguay at 3:30, and the final game of the day will have the Netherlands facing off against Morocco at 8. All of those games can be seen on Fox. I'm Christian Weaver with the Buzz Radio Network.
6: Weather from the Fletcher Weather Center.
8: A hot, sunny day with a high temperature of 96 degrees here in Little Rock. Could see the heat index around 105. So there is a heat advisory today. In fact, we're going to have a heat advisory here in Little Rock all the way through Thursday. Tonight, a low of 77. Tomorrow, sunny and high of 97. For the Buzz Radio Network, I'm meteorologist Pat Walker.
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1: All right, it is 9:36. Little Caribbean Queen, Billy Ocean. Moan, moan, moan, moan. We will be in studio every day except for Thursday. We'll be at Torpedo Joe's, a tradition we've done for 10 years, I guess, where you get all your fireworks, air conditioning.
6: Well, we get ours.
1: Grocery store carts. It's the biggest and the baddest and the most basic. They got it all covered.
6: And sometimes
1: covered.
6: They let you try it before you buy it.
1: Yeah.
6: Because they'll go outside and show some of these things outside. It is a fantastic. The whole family gets involved with this. Breakfast is served and everything.
1: Well, we'll be off Friday, yeah. which is great. I also noticed this funny. I want to thank everybody who responds to all these posts we do about the places we go. Yeah. Like Camden for the White House Cafe or the Ohio Club or different things. We're going to Mariana Wednesday for Jones Barbecue. But there was one. There's always something. You know, one guy said, they can't even get you can't get the signal down here in Camden. We've done it before. And because I don't know why. You have to listen to that. I think he called me Scuzzy Basil. Okay. Scuzzy Basil.
6: There's some of the people that are
1: I know, it's hilarious.
6: You give them.
1: I think change. I liked it. I think I'm pretty sure I liked it.
6: Oh, I'm sure. It's the same thing. We get it all the time. I love the people that ride in.
1: Let's go to the Hodges Glass Little Rock Glass Hotline and talk to the sponsor of graffiti for the last, these 7 years, eight years. 25. Chris Walker, Fitch Brokers. Good morning, Chris. How are you doing?
7: Good morning, guys.
6: Hey, man.
1: I mean, Chris, last night, Chris and I. Go ahead. Chris and I were texting last night at 12:30. So, first of all, he had just got in. From
6: that sounds like one of those commercials. Who are you texting? This is Chris Walker. Let me talk to Chris Walker.
1: Yeah, you were still up. And then you won a championship, which your daughter won a championship, which we'll get to. But now you're back on the road this morning. Are you going to another volleyball tournament?
7: Yeah, we're leaving immediately after this. We're heading out to Indianapolis. So it's two different associations. So the one we just played in was AAU. You guys have heard of that.
8: Yes.
7: Because of basketball and other sports. And then this one's just USAV, and it's another association we're going to. This one you have to play in tournaments and win a bid to get into it. And so we're headed out this morning, driving there.
8: Well, so give us the details on the national championship that your daughter and her teammates and coaches won over the weekend.
7: Yeah, so it started on Wednesday. It was a four-day event. And then like every, you play pool play the first 3 days. And then after you play all those pools and figure out, you kind of narrow it down. And then it ended up different tournaments or different things. But the bracket play that you play the last day, we had 11 teams. And then from there, We won three games, and I'll be honest with you, each one that I saw, even my daughter asked me, she said, what do you think about this team? I said, it's going to be pretty tough, but obviously as you go in those tournaments, the teams get bigger and faster, it was just one of those deals, and you guys know from playing sports, sometimes it just happens, and it just happened. The girls played great, they played well together. And it was just one of those weekends that you don't get many of them, but it was one of those weekends.
8: So, Roger, what it's called, I'll make sure I get this, is they're national champions for the AAU Volleyball Girls Junior National Championship, correct? 17 and
7: right.
8: under.
7: Right, and there's 17 and under, but there are different classifications. So if I wanted to, it would be like winning maybe a 3A or 4A state championship. So as in all sports in Arkansas, very, very, very difficult to compete at the highest level for sports, just because, we're competing against teams in Houston and Dallas and St. Louis and Chicago, and everybody is a lot taller. So as the divisions go up, everybody gets bigger, taller. And so, it's still a national championship, different divisions, but we have all our team as always, even in Arkansas, been a little bit undersized, but they're very, very good volleyball players. But most of our girls,
8: the team is called the Arkansas Select Volleyball Team. Is that correct? Is that the way? Yeah, you would say from based in Traskwood.
7: Yes, that was the club that I started 4 years ago, just because there was a need in the area. And this is our fourth year, and I think this is right. I'm not sure. Definitely the first one for our club, but I think it's the first national championship for AAU. Clubs have won USAV national championships for AAU, a national championship. I think it's the first Arkansas team. Someone told me that, but I'm sure somebody will correct me if I'm wrong.
8: Well, it's a little confusing how because there's so many different levels, but all we know that is that you guys are national champions.
7: Thank you. Yeah, it was fun.
8: And so because of that, Roger, we want to give the champions salute. Salute! You want to mention your coaches real quick?
7: Yeah, they call her Coach B, Michaela Beeslich. She goes by B. She just says it Beasley because it's got so many vowels in it.
8: Yes.
7: But she's a seventh-grade coach at Bryant. She does a great job. Morella, can't say it again.
8: Wow.
7: She's from Brazil. Lots of, yes.
8: Vasconcelos.
7: She was the assistant coach at Henderson State, just recently moved to UAM. And Jesse Jerome, she was a grad assistant at Henderson. She is now the assistant coach at Seward Junior College. And then Natalie Allison, which is going to be a senior at Henderson State. So that was the other thing. We were very, very fortunate to have high-level coaches there. And I'm just telling you, to have four or five coaches it makes a huge difference.
8: What are we talking about, Coach Cal? This is like Coach Cal's bench. You got as many coaches as you got players. Wow.
7: I'm gonna tell you something. It made a difference. It really did. Wow. Because the girls are getting individual coaching. We can watch what the other team's doing. So it's a huge advantage when you can have a coaching staff like that.
8: And we got to say AAU MVP Adeline Wilkerson, senior at Lake Hamilton. Also, AAU All-American Presley Walker, which is your daughter's senior, right? Outside hitter, sixth rotation.
7: Right. Yep.
8: And then AAU All-American Paisley Porter, a junior at Conway High School outside hitter.
7: At Conway, yep. I'm going to tell you something. Adelie Wilkerson is, you know, to me, I was telling someone else that's writing a little article. She's probably the most underrated player in her position. I mean, she is not the one that's going to do a lot of self-promotion. She's not going to do a lot, you know, just their family is not going to do that. But she is, to me, one of the best players in the state. She absolutely showed out. And when you're on the when you're playing volleyball and you can't get the ball down on the floor and you can't score, it makes it very difficult. And she makes it difficult on the other team to do that. She plays phenomenal defense.
8: Roger, Christian, what would be before Chris tells us, what would be something that a volleyball player would yell to their teammate while on the court during a point? Like during the action,
6: can we make it up? Is that
8: like
6: what you're saying?
8: Like you want to set up? Okay, set up for the lob.
6: Net up.
8: So you're going net up. So hands up.
6: Net in. Christian, all net.
8: You got
6: all
8: anything?
6: Net.
8: You got anything for that?
6: What do you got?
8: Rotate.
7: Well, they're constantly calling for the ball. You know, I mean, it's communication. You got to know who has it, and everybody's got to be in their spots. And that's what's important to defense is knowing their locations and knowing where they're supposed to be.
6: So. Circle the net.
8: Spike it.
7: Circle the net.
8: Spike time.
6: Net me. Net up. I like net up.
7: We're going to start using that, Roger. We're using that this weekend, this week.
6: Rookie guy. Oh, I got it. Are you ready for this?
8: Yeah.
6: If it's quiet in there and all of a sudden you hear one of your teammates go, meow. That comes from the stands.
8: That is the team mascot.
6: He'd love to come do a pep talk.
8: Let's hear the guy that always talks like a cat say net up.
7: Roger knows that's my favorite guy on graffiti. Yes, I love the cat. I don't know why, but I love it. Shuts it down.
6: Oh, production and fence broker shuts down during graffiti, just in case. Now listen, and the guy that also talks like a cat, he has rapidly become the number one go-to guy on Match Game.
8: Well, listen, safe travels. You guys win another championship. Chris, go for it.
7: We're going to give it a shot, and I really appreciate you guys letting us cover this kind of stuff. Volleyball doesn't get a whole lot of coverage. We appreciate you guys doing it.
8: This is exactly what we were talking about. You're not going to probably see it on Channel 7. Sometimes Sully's able to do it, or local TV channels, because there's just so much that's going on. But we want to try to help and
7: Can I throw in a quick plug?
8: Yeah, go ahead.
7: So I started a deal called Volleyball Network, and so Arkansas Volleyball Network, right? Yes. We have over 40 high schools coming into Summerwood on July 30th and 31st for like a media days. And Kyle Sutherland started it last year, but we're really excited about that. The girls really liked it. You know, they do something similar to what they do in football. It's on YouTube, and we're going to do that again this year. It was a one-day event last year, but we're going to do a two-day event out at Summerwood with, you know, the Hendrixes are letting us have it out there. And so we're looking forward to that. So like you said, it doesn't get a lot of coverage, but we're really excited about promoting volleyball.
8: Awesome. Yeah. Love it. All right, buddy. Chris, thanks so much, man.
6: Thanks, Chris.
8: Safe travels.
7: Thank you, guys.
6: Yep, net
7: thank
6: up. You. Net up.
7: Net up. We're using it.
6: Come on. All right. Love it. Christian, I don't know what's going on.
8: Come on, man. What's the deal?
6: Well, I'll tell you what it is. Todd was right. Todd Pierce said there was issues going on. I don't know what it is. I'm just, I'll try not to insert songs or desert them. I don't know what's
8: Christian,
6: going on.
8: Do we have a problem?
6: Well, we do have a problem, and it's we go right to a commercial.
9: Yeah, let's just see what happens.
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8: All right, 9:52, wrapping up things here on this Monday. We'll be back in studio tomorrow and Wednesday, and then we will head to Torpedo Joe's on Thursday for our annual gathering with the Snyders and good folks, good family folks.
6: What a great American story that they have.
8: Yeah, outstanding. Yeah. And then we get Friday off, so that'll be cool. I hope a lot of you get to have Friday off, too. Justin Akery joins us. How are you, Justin? Welcome back.
18: What's up? How are we doing?
8: Good. How was KC?
18: KC was good. Got to hang out with a lot of Dutch.
8: For those people who missed it, you got to go to one of the World Cup matches.
18: Lots of Dutch people and some Tunisians.
8: Yeah, it was the Netherlands and Tunisia. Yeah.
18: Right.
8: Yeah, and what was it? Who won? I can't remember.
18: Netherlands smoked them.
8: Easy?
18: Yeah. So they got up early, and then, I mean, it was 3-1.
8: Have you been to a World Cup before? Match?
18: No, hell no.
8: So what was it? So rate the experience.
18: That was awesome. I mean, I don't know, 10 out of 10?
8: Yeah, everything just...
18: Other than the rain, it rained. We got poured on before the game started, but once it started, it was awesome. I mean, the pageantry of it all.
8: Fans
18: are crazy. It was packed. We hung out with the Dutch fans in the morning at KC Live. And
8: cool.
18: It was packed out. It was like a tailgate on steroids for a football game. I mean, they had the place literally. It was a-holes and elbows. I mean, it was nuts.
8: Everybody nice?
18: Oh, they were awesome. And everybody's, you know, they're chugging beers at 9 a.m. And it was wild scene, man. And then there was the walk with 36,000 people from KC Live over to the fan experience.
8: Oh, wow.
18: It was a mile and a half walk, and they're, you know, 25 across the street for maybe, I don't know, 5-6 blocks. It was crazy, dude. I mean, it was really impressive.
8: Easy. How did they take care of I'm sure the crowd, concessions, food, drink, all that was easy.
18: Unbelievable.
8: In the stadium.
18: So good.
8: Okay.
18: So good. They did a great job. It was a little, you know, it was a little hairy getting over there because you had to basically take the bus. There was no Uber and that kind of thing. You could, but you had to go way in advance if you're in an Uber.
8: Did you do anything? So what day, what night was that when you...
18: Our game was Thursday.
8: Thursday?
18: Thursday night.
8: Okay, so did...
18: 6 o'clock.
8: And you stayed over a couple days in KC?
18: We went before for a concert, and then we went to the game, and then we left on Friday.
8: What was the concert?
18: Dave Matthews.
8: Oh, wow.
18: Yeah, it's good.
8: Boom, boom.
18: Yeah, good back-to-backer.
8: Yeah, I know today Phil is getting his Broadcaster of the Year award. Same group I was at last year. Super nice. He's got it before. He's actually won it before.
18: Fourth time.
8: Yeah. But I don't think he's been when they've had, since they've had the new little banquet deal, which they're doing now. So at least what he
18: told
8: me.
18: Okay, yeah, well, then he would know.
8: Yeah.
18: I don't know.
8: Yeah, they've got some great, I mean, Hall of Fame. We had Tirico win in last year with me as the, like, Hall of Fame guy. So
18: cool.
8: I think he's got a couple that'll be going in with him, too.
18: He said the facility where it is really nice.
8: Yeah,
18: he's actually going to do the show from there today.
8: Yeah,
18: so
8: very nice. What else is happening on the show?
18: Well, Moses Moody's coming in studio. I don't know if you saw my email.
8: Oh, no,
18: but
8: we're
18: moving forward on that.
8: Cool.
18: I appreciate you facilitating that.
8: You bet.
18: We're going to be hanging out with Moses, and when Steph Curry comes to town soon for his event, we're going to have a chance to talk to Steph, I think, too, at some point. So they've got a golf tournament and some other events. There's, like, a kids' camp, and there's an evening event, too, where they do, like, a sort of a campfire talk, I guess, if you want to call it that, or a barbershop talk. And so it's going to be a really cool thing for locals to be able to go, as you know, and hear from Moses. But he's going to come in studio and talk about the event a little bit today. He's going to record some promos and have some things running, promoting it. So
8: what are we, a month out?
18: Yeah, about a month out.
8: Yeah. Mm-hmm.
18: Yeah, a little less.
8: Yeah, it's not easy. It's not easy to get a guy like Steph Curry to come in to do that. So it shows you the respect he has for Moses.
18: Did you see the big news today?
8: I have not.
18: There's talk about LeBron going to Golden State.
8: Wow.
18: So how legit that is.
19: Opted out this morning.
8: He what?
19: Making room for LeBron potentially.
8: Oh, he did?
19: Yeah.
8: Wow.
19: They also want Anthony Davis, apparently, so we'll see.
18: Who don't?
19: It's going to be the unction over there.
18: If they can get healthy Anthony Davis, that's great. If they can't,
8: yeah,
18: then that would stink.
8: What else is happening on the show?
18: That's all. I mean, we're just recapping the weekend. You know, Moose was at his game, so we'll get his thoughts on his experience.
8: And his was, when was his?
18: He went Saturday.
8: So I guess there's four teams per stadium there. I mean, is that the way the thing's set up?
18: I don't know how it's set up now, but they only have one more game in Kansas City.
8: Yeah.
18: I think.
8: It's a knockout round. It started last night. Yeah.
18: Are you guys engaged in this at all? Are you watching?
8: Yeah, we'll watch. I'll pay attention to
6: it.
8: Last week, you know, we learned that it was complete. You know, it didn't mean anything. Didn't count towards anything. It was just
6: body
18: the
6: blow,
18: last game,
6: body
18: right?
6: Blow.
8: Yeah,
18: and it was still disappointing to lose. I was like, I'm literally blank. I was like, really?
8: Yeah, does it matter? Well, I didn't even play it. You know, you have some momentum.
18: You got Pulisic some time, which is probably good for him to shake out the, you know, the.
6: What did you just say?
18: Got what? Cobwebs.
8: What did you just say? Who was it? Who did you say?
18: Pulisic.
8: It was Nerd alert.
18: Is that no good?
8: Nerd alert.
18: He's one of our star players that hadn't played because he's got a hamstring injury.
8: Oh, wait. What did we learn today?
19: He played more in the second half.
8: What did we learn today from Christian, the nerd alert we had? What were we talking about? Somebody signed a contract?
19: Exhibit 10 contract?
8: Exhibit 10.
18: I don't even know what that is.
8: I know that. Roger?
18: What's an Exhibit 10?
19: It's basically a training camp contract.
6: Triggered. I don't know. We need to get NSG in here to see if
18: is that an Arkansas
6: they're
18: guy?
6: Doing it.
8: Yeah.
19: Lamar Wilkerson, who's from Ashdown.
6: Yeah, Network
19: he played
6: Services.
19: At Indiana.
8: How about that?
19: He's a good shooter.
8: Hey, listen, that's what Christian brings to the show. You know that.
18: Listen.
8: You know that.
18: He's a nerd. He knows all.
8: Yeah, he's watched more movies than all of us combined. He's only 29.
18: Well, watch more movies than you guys is not difficult. And by you guys, I mean you.
6: New movies.
18: Here's the thing. If you wouldn't watch the same movie 47 times,
8: that's true.
18: You would have a chance to see more films.
6: But they're so good.
8: Oh, my goodness. All right. Great job, Roger Dodge.
6: Yeah, great job with you, Betsy Weaver.
8: All right. We'll be back tomorrow. Thanks for listening, everybody. Zone's up next.
6: #blast.
8: Yeah, that's it. Yep.

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4: New work requirements for the state's Medicaid program kick in this week. Governor Sanders and the State Department of Human Services says this Wednesday is the soft launch of the Welfare to Work program. It will be fully implemented at the beginning of next year. Healthy adults who receive Medicaid are now required to work, volunteer, or go to school for at least 80 hours a month. This applies to Arkansans 19 to 64 years old who are enrolled in AR Home. Some exemptions include pregnant women, postpartum women, disabled veterans, caregivers, and those with special medical needs. And cooling centers in Little Rock are opening their doors this week. The Dunbar Community Center, Southwest Community Center, and West Central Community Center will all be available for anyone in need. Hours are going to be Monday through Friday, 8 to 8:30, and then 9 a.m. to 5 p.m. on Saturdays. 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
2: Fence Brokers presents Razorback Graffiti every Monday with Morning Mayhem. One sentence to let the guys know how you feel about the Razorbacks from Fence Brokers going the extra mile.
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5: Sunny weather today and very hot weather too. We'll have a high temperature of 96, but the heat index up around 105. There will be a heat advisory today and here in Central Arkansas every day at least through Thursday. Tonight stays warm with an overnight low of 77. For the Buzz Radio Network, I'm meteorologist Pat Walker.
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0: Okay, sorry for the delay. Welcome in on a Monday morning. Justin Akery and Moose here in the studio, and on the road is the Sports Broadcaster of the Year for 2025. He is on the road today, Phil Elson, to collect his award for being awesome.
1: Morning.
0: How are you?
1: Thank you. It's a beautiful day. We're in Greensboro, North Carolina, at the Grandover Resort for the NSMA Annual Awards. Sean McDonough is the National Sportscaster of the Year. Certainly deserves that. And I'm excited for this event, Justin, so I appreciate that.
0: This is your fourth time, I believe, being honored. Is that correct?
1: Yeah, four times. I think the first time was 2009, and that's before I started doing Razorback games. And the last three have been 2018, 2019, and this past year.
0: Well, we're happy for you. And we are obviously biased, but we think you're fantastic, and I'm not surprised. So good for you. Baz won it last year, so we've been on a good run here. I heard the buzz, so it's nice.
1: I think he made the banquet, too, last year and told me it was a great time. So my parents made it. I don't get a chance to see my parents very often.
0: Great.
1: Last time was Thanksgiving. And, and then I'll wake up at like 4:30 in the morning tomorrow to make it into the studio with you and Moose so I can do a Tuesday show with you.
0: Well, we appreciate that. It'll be good. I don't know. We are having some technical issues, so we're starting out of the gate on a bit of a bumble stumble. Just get up in here and do what you need to do. You may need to restart that computer. It is pulling in the okay. I will reset the computer. I don't know how to do that exactly. Is there a restart button here? Right there.
1: It sounds like a great welcome back to work day for you, Justin.
0: Welcome back. It's good to have some stuff screwed up. How you doing outside of that? Did you have a good
1: outside
0: weekend?
1: Outside of that, everything was great, yeah. I mean, my weekend was just Saturday. I mean, Sunday was just a travel day, you know, like a 9:30 flight and get in about 4 and then, you know, wait for my parents and all that kind of stuff. Saturday was nice, though. It was chill. Didn't really do all that much. Watched a little soccer. Watch a little TV and kind of hung around the house. Saturday was a day for doing laundry and packing and making sure that I was able to fit into the clothes that I'm wearing tonight.
0: What are your folks doing today?
1: Well, I think this resort's beautiful. We went on a walk around. There's two golf courses here. We went on a walk around that. I think they're going to walk around an art gallery. I mean, there's an art gallery in this resort. We'll go to the pool when we're done with the show, and then the event starts at 5 o'clock, 4 o'clock your time. So I don't know. Maybe I'll get a nap. Didn't bring a razor. You know, I don't like to shave very much. So.
0: No.
1: It'll be good. It'll be good. And look, it's like the last time I saw my parents was for less than 24 hours on Thanksgiving. And I was reading something yesterday on the flight about the idea of, you know, you never really know how much time you have left with the people that you love. Like, I've probably spent 90 to 95% of the time that I'll have with my parents. And I want to enjoy that with them today.
0: Absolutely. Well, what I was going to say is, I know your dad's a pretty fascinating guy. He's done a lot of different things, but. And I don't know if you have an extra headset, but I thought maybe getting him to pop on the show this for a little bit would be cool today.
1: Oh, Justin, that is a dangerous thing to ask because I did bring the second headset. And if I asked him to come on here, you got an extra hour because you might need it.
0: That's fine. Hey, listen, I've told you a million times I don't get paid by the word. Maybe that's why I'm not the broadcaster of the year like you are. But I'd love to have him on. I think it'd be fun.
1: Well, I'll send a text down to get him up here and see what we can do. I'd say yes before I'll even answer for him. If you want him on, I can put him on.
0: Okay, I think we should do that. All right, we need to talk about soccer from the weekend. Congratulations to Canada and Moose's native country advancing for the first time ever in the round of 32. So congrats to you and Canada, Moose. What a fun day for you. What a game, too. They didn't score till the very end and pulled it out against South Africa.
2: It was a snoozer. A real boring one until then. It was boring. But, yeah, that's the exact way you want to win it. And, honestly, I was glad they won it before we got another 30 minutes of boredom out of them. So, yes, they put it away in extra time in stoppage time before the extra time, so we didn't have another 30 minutes of that or potential PKs. So, yes, I was loving to see that. Their little quadrant of the bracket is hilarious because the probable winners will be Netherlands, France, and Germany. So Canada sticks out like a sore thumb up there. They are not a soccer nation like those other ones at all. So we're just happy to be there. Just excited to get this far.
0: All right, so we are going to talk about a lot of things today, some soccer-related, some other things, game balls and jockstraps, thanks to a Caddy's Touch landscape. But the most important thing we're doing today, in addition to celebrating Phil and maybe visiting with his dad, is we are going to be hanging out with Moses Moody today. He's going to be in studio. So he is here in town, and he is on the promotional tour for his event that's coming up next month with Steph Curry, who is assisting.
2: Ever heard of him?
0: Yeah, pretty good player on the golf course and on the basketball court. And so they are going to be, well, he is at least, not Steph, but Moses. He's going to be in studio today to talk about it a little bit, and then we'll get into what the event entails and how people can go and be involved if they want to. There's a golf tournament. There's a barbershop, like, conversation in the evening time, and there's a kids element to it. So there's a lot of cool things here that are coming up. So I'm excited about all that. It'll be fun to have him in. He's been
3: That's
0: up
3: awesome.
0: Here. Yeah, after they won the title, he got a chance to – it was sort of hockey-like, NHL-like, where he got to travel around a little bit with the NBA trophy. And so it was cool to have him up here at the station with it that one day.
1: Looks like it's a little easier to transport the Larry O'Brien trophy than would be the Stanley Cup. Don't hear stories of people breaking the Larry O'Brien trophy. Like, I've heard stories of the Stanley Cup being broken in swimming pools and stuff. So, you know, the thing, too, is you're seeing all these rumors about a potential a signing of LeBron with the Warriors and maybe even acquiring Anthony Davis via trade. So I know Moses, I don't even know if he's going to be available to play at all this next year, will he? But there's a lot of stuff in the rumor mill about the Warriors right now.
0: Who being available?
1: Moses. Didn't he have the Achilles injury?
0: We'll have to talk to him about where his rehab is, I guess. That'll be a question for him. I don't know. Hopefully he's healthy enough to play golf in his own tournament. That would be a bummer if he couldn't.
1: I would hope so. Yeah, he had a ruptured left patellar tendon. It was a patellar tendon. Sorry. I hear tendon sometimes. I usually think it's an Achilles.
0: I think Achilles would definitely keep you out for a whole extra year for sure. But I would think the patellar tendon you can come back from. So, yeah, we'll have to ask him where he is at in his rehab and certainly about the potential of playing with this LeBron guy, which would be pretty neato. So, I think.
1: And AD, which I thought all of a sudden, didn't he get traded to the Wizards? I don't think he ever suited up for him. He might not ever play for him.
0: Yeah. Sorry, I'm just trying to get our lives together here. What did I miss last week? Anything interesting happened while I was gone?
2: We talked Moose naming rights a lot.
0: Oh, yeah, I'm glad you brought that up.
2: Yeah, talked about that quite a bit.
0: The outcry over the naming rights, hilarious to me. Everybody complained about how it took too long to get the deal done. And, again, I tried to point this out because it was told to me by someone in the know that there were other relationships that had to sort of run out. That's why you're not getting the naming of this credit union up on the stadium this year. So certain things have to expire. And then people complain because the name was too clunky. And then it comes out over the weekend. And I mean, I'm just like, at the end of the day, I'm like, why do you care? It doesn't affect your life at all, literally, even if you're a Razorback fan. But then it comes out that it might be the sweetest financial deal for any stadium naming rights in all of college sports or all of college football. And so, I didn't hear any peeps out of people after that.
1: There's no reason to have a peep after that, except thank you very much to Learfield, who signed this deal on behalf of the university, and to Hunter Yurecek for getting the thing done. And honestly, I mean, it's not a bad-sounding name, but $5.4 million over a 13-year period annually?
0: Yeah.
1: That's what it's all about. I mean, that's the thing that everybody wanted to know at first. You want to know the name of the stadium, but then what's it worth? Happens to be worth the most in college sports history for now. I would think, though, the next signing, the next stadium that has a new name probably is making about that more amount of money or maybe more, depending on where it's sold.
0: Right. I agree. And, you know, but look, you got to tip your cap. And I mean, there are a lot of people who have strong feelings one way or the other about Yurecek. And, you know, I won't give him all the credit for this, but obviously get some of it. And people are like, why isn't Tyson? Why isn't Walmart? A, who cares? B, how about getting some untapped money? That, to me, makes a lot more sense. I mean, you're only going to get so much money out of these different organizations that have Arkansas connections. And, you know, you can't get blood out of a turnip, as they say, too. I mean, I don't know how much more you think you're going to get. So, again, if there's a company willing to write you a check that big, then yay. You should be celebrating that as a Razorback fan, even though, again, at the end of the day, it really doesn't impact you one way or another. And also, let's be real, guys. $5 million is great, and I'm glad it's one of the best deals going. It's also a drop in the bucket in the big scheme of things.
2: Agreed.
1: We were wondering that even, like, what is that going to get you? Because this is football-specific NIL dollars. We don't know the percentage that goes to it, but we do know this money is football-specific. So what do you get for 5.4? Even if all of that money went to football, what can you buy with 5.4?
0: Well, it's operationally, I mean, it's not even covering your nut there, but, I mean, it does help. I mean, that's the thing we always forget about. It's like, yes, you have to pay coaches a ton of money to get good coaches. And yes, you have to pay players a lot of money now. But guess what? You still have to pay people to run the stadium. And if there's grass, to mow the grass, you know, you got to pay electric bills. I mean, there's other operational costs. Travel is a huge one, obviously. And so all those things are still in effect, in addition to the fact that you're having to pay players tons and tons of money every year.
1: I think a lot of this also has to do with the ability to build depth. You know, I mean, and all those things you're saying are absolutely true, Justin. There's so much more than just the dollar figures that go into the team on the field, but it still is about the team on the field. And I just have a sense that when you're building a war chest like this, and we point to, well, a quarterback is worth $4 million, $5 million, whatever, you, in this sport, and there was such a drop-off between the first team and second team in a lot of areas last year, especially defensively, I would hope that this money, and it is a drop in the bucket, but everything helps. The ability to build depth on your depth chart so that there really is depth on that chart has so much to do with building up this war chest. And that's also what 5.4 can help you get.
0: No doubt. Games today in the World Cup, we've got 12 o'clock, Brazil and Japan, which, you know, I've been reading a little bit about this, and it's one of the more evenly matched round of 32 games. Neither team lost in group play, so should be a really fun matchup. Germany and Paraguay is at 3:30 today. These are both on Fox, as is the late game. There are multiple telecasts, of course. Fox One and Telemundo also. And then Netherlands-Morocco is the late game tonight at 8 o'clock, so I know I'll be locked in on that one tonight. That'll be fun. So
2: Morocco might be the best second-place team out of the groups.
0: Well, they will be challenged then, but I will tell you this, and you guys know because I called in the other day, but the Orange Army is quite the thing, and to be amongst 36,000 people walking down the street in Kansas City, just taking over that whole area for multiple city blocks was just overwhelming. It was, and when you see the time-lapse videos of it, and just to put it in perspective, it's really an incredible thing. And then
1: I've got to ask you a question about this, because Moose and I were, so we saw the drone shots from above where it looked like a mile's worth of downtown is just orange shirts.
0: Yeah.
1: And there's only a few sort of, I think, sporting events, Justin, where maybe you could answer this affirmatively. Was that a life-changing sports experience for you?
0: Yeah, absolutely. That was unbelievable. I mean, the pageantry, it was very, very, very, very special. It was a very cool event. And again, I couldn't even imagine being at an American game, but I don't know that it would have made that much difference, honestly. It was because of the passion of the fans, because of the pregame party and the show of support in advance, and then obviously the celebration after. It was amazing. And then we went back downtown to KC Live. We couldn't get in because it was too crammed full of USA fans watching their game. But there were Netherlands fans all over the place. And, you know, they were still kind of going nuts. So, no, it was amazing. You're right. It was a top five, probably top 10 for sure experience for me in my sporting life, you know?
1: Now I got to ask Moose, because he went to see, I know it was Algeria. Was that Saturday, Moose, that you saw Algeria?
0: And Austria was one of the best games so far, of maybe top three or four games out of pool play, right?
2: Yeah.
1: Now also, wasn't that, I think, did Algeria take up their headquarters in Lawrence, just by Kansas City?
2: Yeah, there was a lot of rock chalk Algeria gear.
1: Yeah.
2: Out there, which was awesome. Funny. Yeah. But when they, I mean, and Lawrence was one of the places that you saw all the clips from, of them really bringing in the people into their community. The college band learned their national anthem, played it for them when they were walking around, that kind of thing. But yeah, it was an incredible game, one of the best of the group stages for sure. And it went back and forth.
0: And there was so 3-2, much on
2: back, forth. It was awesome.
0: There was so much on the line for that game, because if Algeria won, they advanced and Iran was advancing with them. And if Austria won, they were going to advance and Iran was advancing with them. But if they tied, which is exactly what happened, then both of those two teams advanced and Iran was out. And so, again, we're talking about in stoppage time, Algeria takes the lead, and then Austria comes right back down and ties it back up. And if you're an Iranian fan, Iranian fan, you're just going, really?
2: And theirs changed. Iran changed back and forth. Every goal was them either getting back in or back out. Every single goal changed for Iran. We were cracking up because Algeria was kind of, like, just they wanted the tie because they would finish third and not face Spain in the group. And so when they scored that last goal, there wasn't even the crowd cheered. And it was mostly Algerian fans, by the way, probably 3-1 Algeria to Austria. Mm. I don't know why.
0: Yeah.
2: But they didn't even really celebrate that hard because they had just right before that. And we went back and listened to the announcers. They were like, the game's over. It was a full over 5.5 minutes. They had possession, just passing it around. over 100 passes in a row. So this is literally, it's done. They thought the game was over, and then boom, all of a sudden they scored, and their fans cheered, but they were like, okay, well, now we got to play Spain. Why would you do that? And then there's a little conspiracy going around that they let Austria go back and score again just so they could not have to face Spain.
0: I don't know about that.
2: But I don't know either, but they talked about it a little bit.
0: Well, otherwise, why would you try to score? You know, you wouldn't have tried to score, I don't think.
2: And we didn't think they would because, that, again.
0: They lulled them to sleep. It was amazing. Yeah, it was wild to watch.
2: 5 minutes of nothingness.
0: Yeah. No, it was. You just got lulled to sleep watching that one, and then it's like, oh, they scored.
2: Yeah.
1: So see, and I had one of those sports experiences when I woke up on Sunday morning, guys, that I had no idea what happened in that game. I went to bed early Saturday. I wake up. I see your texts. Wow, unbelievable, such a good one. And I'm like, what the hell happened last night?
0: I was texting him that
1: on the highlights, and I watched.
0: I texted him that after the Algeria score because I thought it was over.
2: Yeah.
0: And then here comes Austria again. So, yeah, it was crazy. So Canada's the first to advance into the round of 16 after the win over South Africa 1-0. And the Netherlands-Morocco winner will face Canada on July 4th.
2: See you, Canada. Had a good run.
0: Hey, look. I mean, I think a lot of American fans are probably feeling the same way. But we do have those games today, and the bracket's all set down. So, yeah, it's going to be fun. I'm excited to see now that we're in knockout round. I was going to ask you guys about the format, because the format was not what I thought it was. I thought it was sudden death, which is not the case. And
1: it used to be.
0: They do 15-minute halves, and then when it's over, whatever the score is what it is. And then if they're still tied after that, then they go to the PKs.
2: Correct.
0: But I thought no golden goal, so I don't know when they took that out. Is that a new thing for this year, or was it a couple World Cups ago?
2: It's been a few World Cups at this point like that, which is too bad because that's a blast. A goal just to win it to be over is awesome. You don't get that very often.
1: What is the reasoning behind eliminating, I want to call it sudden death, but I got to go golden goal, which is actually a cooler terminology.
2: Way cooler. I have no idea the reasoning. I think maybe just you're more soccer. I don't know. More time on the field guaranteed. I have no idea. I wish it stayed. It's way cooler.
1: Well, I don't know. I mean, you know, we changed the overtime rules in football so that both teams get the ball. I don't know. You can't take anything from football to soccer.
0: Yeah, I don't have a huge issue with it. I mean,
2: it's just more fun the other way.
0: That's all. I just wish they would go back, or not go back to, but they would do the normal clock stuff where it's like they would just stop the clock at the appropriate times. Anyway, that's my only complaint, but that's pretty minor. I'm over it. So speaking of sudden death, this morning I got up, and I've been up for a while, of course, at that point. But and you turn on your TV, and at 8 o'clock this morning, Scottie Scheffler and Victor Hovland went out and settled things at the Travelers. And it only took one playoff hole. Scottie Scheffler hit first from the fairway after their drives. Their drives were, like, right by each other. And Scottie hit one to 4.5 feet, maybe. I was guessing. I don't know exactly how far it was, but it was close.
2: It said 4.
0: Okay. And then Hovland hit one to, like, 6 feet or 8 feet. And Hovland sneaks his putt in, and so you're thinking, all right, here we go again. We're going to do another time. And then Scotty misses his putt. And so just like that, it was over. Now, they both made a lot of money today, so it was all good. But that was weird. So, it was a darkness issue. They had a rain delay yesterday, so it pushed them back. And so they had to get back up and go play a hole today, and that was it. So weird deal, but and I hate it for Scotty. I mean, I got nothing against Victor Hovland. It was pretty cool afterwards, too. He was doing the Norwegian
2: the row.
0: Yeah, the row afterwards with the fans, because there were a bunch of them, I guess, that were nearby for the soccer match, and so they came over and supported him. That was a pretty cool element.
1: Which of the events that you play the full 18 if there's an extra round?
0: I don't think anybody does that anymore, Phil. That was a U.S. Open thing, and they took that out. So now it's I think the U.S. Open is now an aggregate two-hole thing with the playoff.
1: Okay.
0: And I don't like the aggregate deals either. I'm more of a sudden death person, or I would be fine with the 18 again, but I don't like the whole aggregate score of two holes or four holes or whatever the various things are. But yeah, I think sudden death's best way to do it. So
1: there's an excitement around that.
0: It's awesome.
1: Sudden death is fun.
0: Yeah,
1: I used to love it. I mean, I don't deal with it in football really anymore. But growing up a hockey fan, like overtime was mind-bogglingly just fun to watch. I think
2: fast,
1: in hockey now
2: yeah.
1: they take it down to four players on each side instead of 5-on-5.
2: Yep.
1: I love sudden death. It's fun. It would be great for the World Cup. I don't like when it goes to penalty kicks. I hate when a game comes down to that at the very end. And I know it does in hockey sometimes too, but they will never decide the Stanley Cup championship on on a shootout.
0: Yeah.
1: You very well wouldn't. The last World Cup, Argentina won on PKs.
0: Yeah. I think that's how you know you're a real fan. I think I've become a real fan because I don't want to see a game decided on PKs, and that was the only way I wanted to see a game decided back in the day. Yeah. So,
2: and nobody does. It sucks because it's not –

0: It's like, I mean, I'd rather see that test. I don't know. It's just, the whole thing is dumb.
1: Just get the two teams dead that happen to do an Oklahoma drill, and the last one standing wins the game. Sure. Yeah. Why not?
0: All right, 10:29, we're going to take a break. We'll come back and continue. If you want to join us today, 501-661-1037. We did not change our phone number over the weekend. You could also hit us up on our text line, same number, 501-661-1037. And our live fan feedback's available through our Listen Live button. It's great to be with you on a Monday. We are celebrating Phil Elson, and we are getting ready to celebrate Moses Moody giving back to the community in studio at 11 o'clock today. Speaking of celebrating, you know what else is fun? Making a little money, and our friends at FanDuel are here to help. Even if you don't give one rip about the World Cup, you can make money on it, and that's kind of exciting, I think. The biggest soccer stage in the world is right here in North America, and you still have guys, even in the knockout stage, getting subbed out. 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FanDuel.com/Arkansas to get started now. You're in it till the final whistle with FanDuel with the super sub. 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
4: In the World Cup over the weekend, a few more teams punched their ticket to the round of 32 for the first time ever. In total, seven teams will be or have already made their debuts in the knockout round. Bosnia-Herzegovina, who will be playing the United States on Wednesday, Cote d'Ivoire, Egypt, Cabo Verde, the Democratic Republic of Congo, South Africa, and Canada are those seven teams. South Africa and Canada played yesterday with Canada winning 1-0, scoring in the 92nd minute to win. Today, there will be three games of the knockout stage. First up is Brazil and Japan at noon. The second game of the day will see Germany take on Paraguay at 3:30, and the final game of the day will have the Netherlands facing off against Morocco at 8. All of those games can be seen on Fox. I'm Christian Weaver with the Buzz Radio Network. 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

Spain beating South Korea, but it is Canada who are through to

0: Did you shed a tear yesterday, Mos?
1: I was just glad it was over. It was so boring. God, it was so boring.
0: Spoken like a true American.
1: Oh, such a snoozer.
2: Just couldn't handle another minute of it, could you?
1: Yeah, I was glad we won, though. Obviously, big time. And, I mean, this is, like, already advancing to the 32 was further than they'd ever been. So the 16 is awesome, and now it's for real. Like, the Netherlands or Morocco will kill us, and that's cool. Whatever. We got as far as we should. I'll take it.
0: USA Wednesday and taking on Bosnia. O'clock. Do we feel good about this matchup?
1: Yes, we do.
2: I think we feel good about this matchup. I think we feel really good about the bracket overall, don't we?
1: Well, Belgium would be tough. If we win and Belgium wins, Belgium's always good. And that was the game.
0: Did the United States beat Belgium a while back?
1: No, that was the Tim Howard game.
0: When they lost?
1: Oh, yeah, all the saves. And they actually beat us in a friendly pretty recently, too. But that was the Tim Howard game. That was the big, all those saves that went to extra time, and we should have won, and we didn't. That was a bummer. But
2: I shouldn't be counting all of my Belgian waffles before they're made on the iron. Here on National Waffle Iron Day.
0: No, you should not.
1: Before they're crisped.
2: Right.
1: Yeah, that's who we're worried about is Belgium probably next. Obviously, don't look past Bosnia. I mean, they advanced too, so they can score. They're tall. Bosnia's tall.
0: Yeah.
1: At least the forwards are. So that's, you know. And again, I said this last week, we haven't been tested defensively much. The game we lost to Turkey was our entire backup. So our main four defenders have barely seen any real action or real push offensively against them. So that's all I'd be concerned about.
0: Is there any negative to losing that game?
1: No. Okay. Nothing changed. No.
0: Turkey had not scored, right? In their first two games? I think they got shut out in the first two, and then they scored three against the U.S.
2: Yeah. If you guys are going to be very proper on the Turkey, you've got to add the Herzegovina at the end of Bosnia, too.
0: I'm going to call them B.H.
2: That'll work. TBH?
0: Every team has
2: Bosnia Herzegovina.
0: Doesn't every team have a nickname, too? Like the Eagles or the Lions or the...
1: No, not all of them. Some of them do.
0: Well, does Bosnia have one? Because I need them to.
1: I wonder what it would be.
2: Well, that's worth looking up.
0: Okay. Yeah, we need to make that more.
2: What's the Americans? Does Team USA? Does USMNT? I keep going and call it Team USA. That's reserved for Olympics.
0: That's not what I'm talking about,
2: hockey.
0: Though. No, but like, you know how some of these teams have a nickname? It's like the Flying Eagles, or they have a nickname like that.
2: Well, like the Socceroos.
0: Yeah, the Socceroos, that kind of thing.
1: The Dragons.
2: Or isn't it New Zealand?
0: Dragons is what theirs is, the Dragons?
1: Ooh. And I will not be able to pronounce this. Like all teams like this, it's a lot of consonants and not a lot of vowels. Zmajevi. Z-M-A-Z-M are the first two letters. Come on now.
0: Z-M-A-Z-M?
1: Z-M-A-J-E-V-I. Zamejevi.
2: This is great. Guys, my high school.
0: Hang on. Z-M-A-J-V-I.
2: My high school was the Dragons.
1: J-E-V-I.
0: J-E-V-I.
2: Zmajevi.
0: That's not that hard.
2: My high school were the Dragons. It was the Alderdy Zmajevi. I never even realized that.
0: This segment's brought to you in part by our friends at UAMS. 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So any kind of orthopedic issue, you know where to go. 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Let me bring attention back to this, too, because we're only a couple weeks away. The Great Arkansas Beer Festival is coming up. Get your tickets now. It is cheaper beforehand. They are $43.77. How's that for a random number? Until July 17th, and then the day of the event, they go up by about $10. So ticket gets you in to the festival. You get a tasting glass. And then it's, again, if you drink any adult beverage, be like, I don't like beer. Well, that's fine. Guess what? They have margaritas. They have wine. They have vodka. They have all sorts of different seltzers. I mean, just about anything you can think of, they're going to have it inside there. So the Great Arkansas Beer Festival, Rock City Margarita Festival, and a whole lot more. That's what we really should call it, but it's kind of clunky, so we don't. But it's at the State House. That's the other thing. When it's hot as Hades outside, you're really going to love being inside and drinking cold beverages. So encourage you to get your tickets now. There's a post on Facebook, or you can go look up Great Arkansas Beer Festival online on Facebook and get your tickets at stubs.net and take advantage of the lower price while you can. And we will be there, and we're looking forward to it. I know Moose is going. Phil, I don't know if you're around that day or not, but we'll be over there supporting the buzz and, you know, checking out a few new things. I always find a new beverage that I'd never tried before when I go to this thing, so it's always fun.
2: I mean, what's wrong with hanging out on a Saturday trying various brews?
0: Are you there?
1: Some local stuff.
0: Are you there on the 18th? Are you around?
2: Oh, let's see. I know I got a trip with my son we're going to Boston and Maine, and it just so happens that we leave that day.
0: Ah, well, Moose and I'll hold it down. I thought you were going to be gone, honestly. So
1: whatever, dude, more for me.
0: I don't think they ever run out.
2: You can drink my share, Moose. That's fine. Moose, do you drink Canadian beers?
1: Yeah, I'll have whatever.
2: Moosehead, Molson.
1: Yeah, Moosehead is my favorite ones. If I see it.
2: Gotta go with the nickname beer.
0: Some live fan feedback through our Listen Live button. Got a note here from Phil Mickelson. It says, dinner. Justin, when you and your gal like to grab dinner soon, I have a few pictures I'd like to share. For those who've not
2: read the article?
0: Yes, I'm about to allude to it. And for those who haven't been following the Phil Mickelson saga, Pat Perez's wife, Pat Perez is a different cat anyway, but whatever. His wife has said now publicly that they were out with Phil hanging out, having some wine, and Pat went inside to go to the restroom. And Phil pulled out a full-body nude and showed it to her and said, I want you to come by my room. I'm going to leave my room open and unlocked. And she did not take him up on it. It was during a tournament week,
1: what?
0: Too. And so she did not tell Pat until the tournament was over. Apparently, those two have made amends since then. But what a weird thing to do. And now there's more claims coming out of other inappropriate behavior with women. So, again, I'm not one to pile on. But certainly his reputation has been tarnished significantly over the last week or two.
2: Apparently his wife caught on. I read this article by Alan Shipnuck, which I've got a question for you, Justin, about this in a moment. But, you know, his wife caught on and you know, so he ends up going to the golf clubs and throwing his phone in people's carts so that it made it look like he was on the golf course playing around when in reality he's back in the room doing something else.
0: He's at the golf course playing around, just in a different way. Yeah, I read that he paid
1: a hole in one.
0: He had some kid that he was paying like $500 to drive a golf cart around hole to hole, and so it looked like he was playing his round. Meanwhile, yeah, he's back at, because he had a buddy, I guess, that had a house on one of the courses, and he was hooking up in his clandestine get-togethers, according to one of the reports I read about that. So anyway.
2: So this journalist, Alan Shipnuck, has been accused of being specifically a muckraker on Mickelson specifically. You know, do you know about this guy, Justin?
0: I've heard the
2: name.
0: You're
2: in on golf. Yeah, I don't know if does it make you like believe this anything less?
0: I think it would take some pretty big cojones to make something up. You know,
2: I think it would too. I really do think it would, but it also just, and I'm not saying that this is what I believe, but there are some who think that that Shipnuck's had a vendetta on Mickelson specifically.
0: Well,
2: I don't know if that's true or not.
0: Some might argue that there's plenty to not like about Phil.
2: Yeah.
0: So, not you, of course.
1: He's also obviously been on the border of that for a while. It's not insane to think that this is just a step up from all the other stuff he's been in trouble for already.
0: Mm-hmm.
2: Well, it doesn't seem like it's going to be a long time until Phil Mickelson plays a public round of golf again, if ever.
0: A public round? I don't think he plays at public courses.
2: No, you know what I mean.
0: I don't think it's going to cost him an opportunity to get on the course. Now, it may cost him a sponsor or two, but I don't think it's going to affect his ability to get out and play or compete. So he may have a bad back from sleeping on the couch at home, but that's up to him and his wife to determine. This is from JD. The big blue bloods like Alabama with iconic stadium names aren't going to be selling their name. There is a reason why so far it's Arkansas, Vandy, and Kentucky and the SEC that have done it, because they need it more than anyone to try to compete in football. If you don't think that Georgia having the ability to sell their naming rights to their stadium for $15 million a year or whatever it's worth, if Arkansas is worth 5 or 6, Georgia's easily worth 15. I think you're kidding yourself. And again, there is no rule anymore, and there really are no guidelines when it comes to this. It's like, can you monetize it? And generally speaking, if you can, you do. I mean, those days are over, man. I mean, we're putting patches on uniforms. I mean, it's over, dude. You got logos on fields. I think you're wrong on that one. I disagree. We'll see what happens. I can't tell you you're wrong today, but I do think it's only a matter of time.
1: Phil, we talked about this, right? Weren't we the third, just the third SEC team to do it?
2: There's only Kentucky and Vanderbilt and now Arkansas. Yeah. Missouri's in the process
1: of it. It's coming.
2: It is going to come, but there are some places where the name on the front of the stadium, I don't know what the word would be, but when, you know, you're taking off the name Reynolds of Razorback Stadium because that gentleman's foundation paid to put his name there. Before that, it was just Razorback Stadium. Mm-hmm. You're talking about Bryant Denny Stadium, Nick Saban Field. I mean, those are three of the biggest names in the history of Alabama athletics, including maybe the greatest coach of all time in Bryant or in Saban. Now, you're not going to take the Saban name off the field specifically, but I would be supremely surprised if those two names, Bryant Denny, ever come off.
0: Right.
2: You're going to end up with a stadium, if they sell the naming rights, that's got five words. But it's okay. They also have there's another aspect to this, and this is something that Hunter brought up, and he's right. Bryant Denny Stadium sells over 100,000 seats. So does Tiger Stadium. So does Neyland. So does Texas Memorial Stadium. There are, I think, five or six stadiums in this league over 100,000. And as big as Arkansas Stadium is, there's still about 35,000 seats less. It's a lot of money that you can't make up through sales.
0: Well,
2: it has to come somewhere.
0: The bigger problem is they're putting 50 in a stadium that seats 80. That's the bigger issue.
2: Well, then there's that. That's why you got to win games. Otherwise, you're just going to end up with 50 every game.
0: Well, we were talking about
2: or less.
0: Yeah, we were talking about general expenses earlier too, and people have to remember again there are things that there are bills that have to be paid outside of just all the ones we want to talk about, which are again coaches' salaries, NIL money, things like that. Scholarships are a huge part of the expenses, says Roy, and he's right too. That's another big part of it that we don't talk about because they're still getting scholarships in addition to the fact that they're getting all this money. So. Anyway.
2: Well, there's more scholarships. I mean, most of these scholars, you know, football always was a scholarship sport to begin with, but baseball, I mean, all these sports added scholarships. It was an added expense to the schools along with the NIL payments or the house payments.
0: We'll hit some texts from our friends at Middleton Heat and Air coming up. Appreciate you sending in the live fan feedback and want to thank our friends at Rainbow Restoration for sponsoring that portion of the show. We got game balls and jock straps coming up a little later. And at the top of the hour, we'll do a quick red-white report, and then Moses Moody will join us in studio. We'll see how he is coming along from a health standpoint and get his thoughts on the, I don't know how much he'll want to get into it, but the rumor about LeBron James potentially joining him at Golden State, along with maybe Anthony Davis. So see if he's got any insight on that. I don't even know what the rules are. I know, like, ownership can't talk about it, but I would think the players can kind of say whatever they want. And also, to your point, Phil, about taking it back to Alabama, kind of bringing this full circle, I don't know why you couldn't say something. This is a bad example, but something effective like Bryant Denny Stadium presented by Acme Oil or whatever, right?
2: Yeah.
0: It is clunky a little bit, but look, if they want to have their name on the stadium, they'll pay top dollar for it, and you're not going to turn away tens of millions of dollars in this era. I don't care who you are or how much of a blue blood you are.
1: I really can't believe it's only three. I can't. That's insane.
2: Well, that's just because the modern age of college sports really just started a year ago.
0: It's just that whole concept is evolving now, right?
2: So. But look at what happened with the Denver Broncos Stadium. Everybody, you know, it's Mile High Stadium. And I think initially when Invesco bought the rights, I think they were going to take the Mile High name off. There was such an outcry about it, you know. So, I mean, that's just an example. But that's what would happen at Alabama, yes. That's what would happen at Auburn. Jordan Hare would always stay there, but they'd throw, you know, Tim Apple on it as well. Apple, Jordan Hare Stadium.
0: Well, it's like Baum. Used to be Baum. Now it's Baum Walker because, well, the Walker family gave a bunch of money too. So.
2: Right, and there were five people that were upset about it when the name was changed, and now they're no longer upset about it. It's okay.
0: Yeah. It does roll off the tongue fine. I didn't love it at the time, but it's like, we can just call Baum Walker now. It's really no big deal.
2: Baum Walker. It's nice and easy. It does roll off the tongue.
0: All right, we got to hit the break. We'll be back in a second. More from Phil Elson. He is, again, out in Carolina collecting an award tonight. We're going to get to visit with Mr. Elson, and I'm not talking about Phil. I'm talking about his dad a little bit later as well. That'll be fun. And Moses Moody, top of the hour. As we head into the break, I want to tell you about Burroughs and Mr. Franks, our friends up in the Heights. 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
0: It is 10:53, short segment here, top of the hour coming up. And as we finish up this hour, I want to thank our friends at Middleton Heat and Air. And if you are hot right now and you need help, Middleton's here to help. So, and again, always good to be proactive rather than reactive. So if you haven't had your system checked out recently, it's always good to get them over there to check it out before something goes awry. You know what I mean? All right, some things here. Peyton in Searcy says, I can't even read that. That's too silly.
13: I just don't even understand this.
0: I don't either. I think he means Phil Mickelson, maybe? Surely not you.
13: Oh,
0: that makes way more sense.
13: He does mean Phil Mickelson.
0: Okay. All right.
13: I think you got to put, and his last name is not far from mine either.
0: Mickelson Elson. Okay.
1: Ellison.
0: Scholarship doesn't cost. It's just another body sitting in a classroom. Okay. think that's
13: That's not true.
0: I think that's how it works.
13: The athletic department, somebody pays for tuition. I mean, the scholarship is free for the student, but it's not free for the school or the athletic department. Someone pays for tuition.
0: Peyton in Searcy says, Phil is very arrogant and stuck up in the YouTube video. Seems like he thinks his blank doesn't stink. And Phil Elson thought that was about him. You don't seem stuck up. He was talking about Phil Mickelson. Yes.
13: Maybe I am stuck up if everything I see about Phil is about me.
0: Community America Razorback Stadium is the same number of characters as Donald W. Reynolds Razorback Stadium. How's that clunky? I'm with you, Jeff. That's fine. NASCAR fire suits, all the sponsor patches. There you go. Ron from Pine Bluff. He's always got a different take.
1: Soccer jerseys are fully endorsed. I mean, yes. Multiple.
0: Well, NBA jerseys have logos on them, too, now. He also talked about some beers from Canada. Moosehead, Molson, Labatt's.
1: Those are
0: great
1: the main
0: beer.
1: Ones.
0: Yeah, Labatt's Blue is
13: Labatt's
0: fine.
13: Blue is a real good one, yeah.
0: Do you know how many times I still call Simmons Bank Verizon Arena? This naming crap gets
13: no
0: confusing.
13: Kidding. No kidding.
0: We've been calling it Simmons for a long time. We actually got in trouble because we started calling it Simmons. As soon as they announced that Simmons was going to be the new sponsor and Verizon still had the contract, they're like, please do not refer to it as Simmons until it's time. And I'm like, look, Simmons is one of our friends, one of our partners, and we have a good relation with them. Verizon doesn't do squat for us, so I'm going to call it Simmons all I want. Sorry.
13: Well, what do you want to call Razorback Stadium next season?
0: Razorback Stadium, same thing I've always called it.
1: And might always still call it.
0: Yeah, I don't call it Donald W. Reynolds Razorbacks. Hey, guys. You guys, are you going to go to the stadium this weekend? Which stadium? Donald W. Reynolds Razorback Stadium? I don't ever say that. Never.
13: Hey, guys, I'll see you over at Cars.
0: Yeah. I don't care about, you know, people getting bent out of shape about it, though. Again, I think it's so funny. Like, I know you're like, those people who are at full voice complaining about Hunter and this deal and, oh, it's not an Arkansas company. And it's like, oh, it's also the richest deal. Oh, yeah. Shut up.
13: It is a prime example of people will complain about anything if you give them a chance to.
0: I'm laughing out loud about it. Like, I was off, so I'm laughing out loud reading the stories in the newspaper and the posts online, and I'm like, you guys are hilarious. You bitch because they don't have a name, and then you bitch that the name isn't the name that you want. I didn't see you out there running down potential clients to put their name on the stadium and spend a bunch of money. What difference does it possibly make to you, Bob?
13: Hey, Moose, remember Todd called us last week, and he was just upset that we even dared talk about this topic.
1: Yeah, we got accused of stirring the pot against local businesses because we kept talking about it.
0: I don't know how that works.
1: Yeah, so bizarre.
13: It was an insane phone call, I'll say that.
0: Waffle House's marketing campaign in 2014 was, "We don't serve Belgian waffles," says Chris. Okay. I never even say Razorback Stadium, says this person from the 501. I just say going to the game in Fayetteville.
1: Yeah.
13: Boom.
0: Yeah, I say Razorback Stadium.
13: Up the hill still? People still say they're going up the hill?
0: Men's national team I've heard go by the Stars and Stripes. That makes sense.
13: Okay. I think I've heard that too. I like that. That'll work. That's nickname-y. Rolls off the tongue.
0: Acree, not so fast, my friend. A lot of people didn't complain about the stadium naming rights because they just didn't care, says this person from the 501. Again, callers were asked to call in and comment on this, and yet you criticize them. It's definitely summer. I wasn't here to criticize them. I certainly didn't ask for a reaction to it because anybody complaining about who they sold the rights to for a huge amount of money, I think you're ridiculous. And I always thought it was funny. And
1: so that's what we said.
0: I missed out. Sorry I wasn't here.
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18: Jacksonville police are warning that scammers are trying to impersonate officers. Officials say the scammers are calling around town claiming to represent the police department and associated lobbyist groups to steal your money. They ask callers to donate to state law enforcement agencies. The department says this is a scam since they are not involved in any telephone fundraising efforts at this time. In other news, today the United States Post Office is hosting a job fair. It's going to be at the Conway Post Office. Officials say this is to fill immediate vacancies for rural carrier associates positions. If you are interested, today's job fair is scheduled to run from 10 a.m. to noon. For the Buzz Radio Network, I'm KARK's Gary Burton Jr. Hope you have a fantastic Friday and an even better...
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20: A hot, sunny day with a high temperature of 96 degrees here in Little Rock. Could see the heat index around 105. So there is a heat advisory today. In fact, we're going to have a heat advisory here in Little Rock all the way through Thursday. Tonight, a low of 77. Tomorrow, sunny and high of 97. For the Buzz Radio Network, I'm meteorologist Pat Walker.
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0: knocks through the roof. I heard you.
1: All right, here we go. Let's get to it. Second hour, Phil Olson on the road today. He's on the award collection tour. This is the fourth time he's been honored as the Arkansas Sportscaster of the Year. And I say, he got screwed on a couple other ones, Phil. I'm just saying.
2: Well, I just got to get the right voters in the right place, I guess, Justin.
1: Well, nobody asked me because I would have voted for you twice. Moose and I are working on stuff in the ballot box for next year for you already. So, unless Moose has his, I don't know, Moose, you have designs on trying to win this thing at some point?
3: The first ever producer to do it? Yeah, that's me, baby. Let's
1: I mean, it seems like it would be good. You got my vote, too. We have a special guest in studio. Phil, you got a red-white report real quick before we do that?
2: Yeah, let's do it.
1: All right, let's do.
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2: Just got three nuggets for you here on the red-white report today, guys. Our friend Jakob Verba, who we met at the UAMS tournament at in Little Rock about a month ago, and his partner Jan Kumstat won the ITF Men's 25 Zagreb Men's Doubles Championship in Zagreb, Croatia on Saturday. They lost only one set in the tournament, beat their finals opponent 6-4 and 6-3. Football got their 23rd commit for the 2027 class Friday night. Bridge City, Texas cornerback Bryce Breeden announced his commitment to Arkansas, choosing the Hogs over Arizona, TCU, Purdue, Northwestern, and Michigan. He's a three-star commit, the 16th commit since May 31st, and the 23rd overall commit for the 2027 class. Football, however, did lose out on four-star wide receiver Alvin Mosley. Saturday, he chose Ole Miss. The class is ranked 30th overall, 11th in the SEC. And Arkansas Athletics announced they finished 14th in the annual Learfield Directors Cup standings. Texas won the Learfield Cup. This is a point system that pretty much comes all across the entire college sports landscape. You gather points depending on where you finish in the national standings. Hogs 14th overall in the Learfield Cup standings. And that is your red-white report for a Monday.
1: 14th is nationally, not in the SEC, right?
2: Yes, 14th in the SEC would not be very good at all.
1: No.
2: Hogs finished behind Alabama and in front of Tennessee. Texas, Stanford, UCLA, North Carolina, Virginia were the top five in the Learfield Cup standings.
1: All right, let's welcome in our special guest. Moses Moody is in town on a promotional tour for a special event that he is putting on next month, and he's got a very special guest coming with him when it's time. Welcome back to the studio. How are you?
5: I'm doing good. I'm good. I'm glad to be back.
1: Yes, I bet it's always nice to get back. How often do you get back to Little Rock?
5: As much as I can. So this slowed me down a little bit this year. With the injury and everything, I'm just now being able to be here. But, you know, that's where I love to be.
1: Yep. We were talking about that earlier. How are you coming along with that, or what can you tell us?
5: Yeah, it's coming along good. It's been smooth for the process so far. I should be back. It's usually a 9 to 12-month recovery, so that puts us around December, January, February.
1: Okay, so you're going to miss a little bit of the season, but be back strong for the second half?
5: Yep, that's the plan.
1: All right, well, let's talk about your Motivate One Summer Series, and we've alluded to it but haven't specifically said it, but Steph Curry is going to come along and be a part of this, which, you know, again, does add a little bit of intrigue. Not that your name doesn't carry plenty of weight around here, but that's nice to have Steph come along and be a part of that. It's cool that he wants to give back, too. But tell us what we can expect, because it's a multifaceted couple of days for you, right?
5: Yeah, that's what it's been, just figuring out ways to give the city access to him while he's coming. So we've got multiple different events going on. We've got a talk, like similar to what we did with Draymond last year, where it would just be on stage and just talking about things and conversations that are real, that he thinks about, that we've talked about, but doing it in front of everybody and just allowing everybody to have that access. I think it will be a really special thing that we do, is along with the golf tournament that we're doing, just because, you know, golf is what he does, mm-hmm. and allowing players from around here to get the chance to play beside him, play against him, compete with him in a tournament. So we still have slots open for that. Steph is also actually offered to play golf with a foursome, that the lead sponsor of the event, whoever that is. So that's opportunity still open to play with him in the tournament. And then we got the camp going on. We have a summit going on where we're exposing young people to different trades and different jobs and things that are out there. That's the focus of the foundation right now, is broadening horizons.
1: Gotcha. And are there, you mentioned the sponsorship opportunities, MosesMoody.com. Is there, there's a link in there, I guess you can sign up if you want to get involved as a sponsor too?
5: Yes, sir. That's where it all is.
1: Okay. And then for golf teams, still have openings for that, I assume, right?
5: Yeah, we do.
1: Okay. This is out at Mom Elk Country Club, by the way. They're playing out there July 24th and 25th. The evening event is where on the night after the golf tournament? Is it at State House? Is that right? I think that's right. Yeah, it's State House Convention Center.
5: Yeah, that's it.
1: So what's the format? Tell me what we can expect. Is there a moderator? Is it just you and Steph going back and forth, or how does it work?
5: Yeah, we'll have a moderator to really kind of guide the conversation, as well as a conversation and ask people, get the opportunity to talk, ask questions, and be a part of the discussion too. So,
1: now, how long have you been coming back and doing events, especially related to kids? I mean, ever since you've been professional?
5: Yes, pretty much. I my first year, I came back and did an event, but it wasn't officially under the Motivate One title. So this is year four for that.
1: Yeah. You were like, I don't know if you were the last, but one of the last classes before NIL hit, right?
5: Yeah, I was the last.
1: The last class.
5: Yeah.
1: Yeah. That's all you can say, I guess, about that. Oh, what could have been? Well, the good thing is they pay pretty good at Golden State, too, I'm sure, so that's okay. But what do you make of all this, the nature of college sports these days?
5: It's positives and negatives to it. You know, it's new. So with anything new, you need to figure it out. It takes an adjustment time, an adjustment period. But there's plenty of good qualities to it too.
1: Yeah. Steph coming in again, it does add another element to this whole thing. Does he do a lot of this for teammates? I mean, going around and do events, I'm sure he's getting pulled in a million different directions.
5: Yeah, I mean, this isn't like a consistent regular thing he does every year. I asked him to do it and he said he was in. And I think that's kind of a testament to our relationship and how he feels about me to be able to be willing to come here before he's going to on a trip to Europe right after, and he just squeezed it in right quick before. So I really appreciate him for doing it.
1: Yeah, that's really cool. Now, we all know he's a very accomplished golfer. What do you like out there on the golf course?
5: I've been getting into it over the last couple of years, so I've been doing some classes, some lessons, and getting out there on the course and having a good time. So I'm far from PGA Tour, but I'm not nowhere.
1: Yeah, well, it wouldn't be fair if you were great at multiple things like that. But obviously, Steph's pretty good. You know who else has become pretty good? I've been watching who's my kid from Arkansas that's playing for the Lakers?
5: Austin Reeves.
1: Yeah. He's become quite the accomplished golfer. He's got a really nice swing, I'm just saying. So
5: yeah, that's what I've been hearing.
1: Yeah, well, the more you work at it, the better you get. I mean, when you're an athlete like you are, it'll come if you work at it.
5: Especially shooters. Isaiah Joe, too.
1: Yeah. Yeah, yeah, he talked to us about that when he was finishing at Arkansas. He talked about his golf game. So are you physically able to play golf right now?
5: No, not yet. I got another couple weeks, maybe a month under my belt before then.
1: Okay. And what are you able to do as far as, you know, staying in shape? Or can you do anything?
5: Yeah, I'm on the bike. I'm in the gym every day. So it's a lot of – I can do, like, squats and different things. But the bike is normally what I'm doing for cardio.
1: Gotcha. Is it running and cutting? Is that what you're kind of limited on or what?
5: Yeah, so I'm not doing any real movement on the court, but I am in the underwater treadmill, and I've been running in there. So.
1: But you can do squats.
5: Yeah.
1: That's wild.
5: Yeah, it's different just the impact of jumping, landing, cutting,
1: sure,
5: rather than a controlled squat.
1: Makes sense.
5: And then underwater, the water takes that pressure.
1: We're talking to Moses Moody in studio again. His special event coming up July 24th and 25th. MosesMoody.com is the place to go and sign up. And you'll be hearing a lot about the event coming up on the Buzz and Buzz 2 and probably at our sister station too. So really cool event. It's always nice when we get the Arkansas-connected athletes to come back and give back. And for the kids, I mean, what a cool opportunity. And I'm sure you probably had people that you looked up to as a little kid. You can probably remember being, you know, a sixth, seventh grader and looking up to these guys and thinking, man, you know, I want to be there someday.
5: Yeah.
1: What a cool opportunity for you to come back and be able to impact some young people like that now.
5: Yeah, definitely. And that's what the camp is, that I'm making that opportunity for the young people, but I still have people I look up to now. So I try to do that too and make it affect a variety of different age groups and people with the events that we do, similar to the talk being a conversation that's for everybody, not just kids, but adults and anybody that would be interested.
1: Did you get exposed to guys like Derek Fisher or other former NBA athletes who came back during their time?
5: Yes. I'm really close with Derek Fisher's family. My brother and his two best friends was Ray and Derek Fisher's nephew. So we all grew up going to their house, going around them. So that was really cool. As well as Joe Johnson, when he would put on events. Me and my brother won a tournament that Joe Johnson did. It was a 3-on-3 in the park tournament thing, and we got to take a picture with him and all that. And then I used to go to his games at Dunbar Community Center.
1: That's cool. Okay, so I got to ask you about the rumor about some deals being made at Golden State. I don't know if anybody's been talking to you about this, but there's talk that LeBron may be coming to play for Golden State, and Anthony Davis may be part of this deal. Have you heard anything about all this?
5: I hear as just about as much as you guys do. I find out my news on Shams and ESPN too. So I guess we'll be watching together to see how that goes.
1: Yeah.
2: What's it like for the off season for an NBA player when you're digesting these rumors and this news the same way that we are as fans? But this affects you much differently than it would us.
5: Yeah, that's a thing that you kind of grow into and notice and realize of how much of it isn't true, how much is just propaganda kind of being put out there, and you kind of get numb to it. Me personally, I don't get on social media very much, so I don't even see a lot of it. But you kind of just got to assume it's all talk until something actually happens or your agent calls you about something.
1: Yeah, I guess as long as your deal is done, whatever they put around you is what it is, right?
5: Yeah, that's just business of it.
1: Well, the best pros I've ever been around are always good at controlling the controllables, and you don't have unless they make a GM anytime soon, that's not really your deal. But I would say that the thought of playing with a legend like LeBron, you know, and there's a lot of great players. Steph's a Hall of Famer too, but I mean, that would be a pretty neat experience, I would think. Admittedly, he's in the twilight of his career, but he's pretty darn good, it turns out, still.
5: Yeah, and that'll just add to my repertoire of players I play with, from Chris Paul, Steph Curry, Draymond, Clay, Andre Iguodala. If I get to add some more, Jimmy Butler to that list, that would be a cool lineup for me.
1: Let me ask you about Steph off the court and what he's like. I mean, I think everybody's got an impression of Steph, and he's got a pretty sterling reputation for all the right reasons. What's he like as far as, you know, being a friend of yours, not just a teammate?
5: Steph is one of the best people I've ever been around, and I respect a lot, and that's a mouthful for a lot of people. You know, they say don't meet your idols, but he's one of the ones that outperformed his persona almost. And it's not in a grand way. It's just like the simplicity of him and who he is, his values, and how he carries himself is commendable to see.
1: Yeah, it seems like that's exactly how he would be, so that didn't surprise me at all. Let me ask you about
2: Moses. I can tell that Moses said that there's still players, you know, people that he looks up to. The way you talk about Steph, Moses, I can see it in your face too. He's one of them, isn't he?
5: Yeah, most definitely. Just being able to be in the heat of battle with them, you it's a different relationship. You get to know somebody in a different way when you see them at their most stressed, tough times, because you might go your whole life looking up to a player, then you guys get in the fourth quarter and he's just as nervous as you are, and then you realize that everybody's a person. But the way that he carries himself in all aspects that I've seen him in has been amazing, even from the things like he hosted the ESPYs or when he did that three-point shootout with Sabrina. Like, he didn't have to do that, and he couldn't have won that. There's no winning to that situation, but he just does it because he's a competitor and he loves the game, and that's commendable to see.
1: What stands out to you about his game? The shooting part is the first thing most people think of, but what else is, important about what he does to be successful?
5: That's a good question. It's interesting to watch guys over the years, especially the best players. The league adapts to what you do. So it's easier to be a all-star or whatever your first couple years because you're just doing it. But when you've been doing it as long as he does, you have to know that they're going to take away your favorite thing to do and your second favorite thing to do, and they're working on your third. So being able to perfect your game and adapt with the time and continue to get better and pay attention to so many different things, he's really good at that.
1: In your time in the league, what do you feel like you've improved on the most? Or what did you focus on improving, at least? I mean, what have you worked on?
5: Yeah, all aspects of it, because when you come into the NBA, you're not an NBA player yet, and you have to become that. So over the years, I've been working. I can sit here and talk your head off about the details of everything that I've been working on, but footwork, shooting, defense, my body, explosiveness, how to move laterally better. I'm a student of the game, so I pay attention to a lot.
2: You know what I see, Justin, sometimes, there's so many differences in college and pro sports, but one of the major differences is how a professional athlete has to reinvent himself or herself routinely because of what Moses said, because of how good professional scouts and coaches and players are at taking away the things that you're good at. I see this in baseball all the time. If you don't cover up the hole in your swing and figure out a way that's not a hole anymore, you're not a big leaguer anymore. That to me, Moses, is so much about being a professional athlete. It's the athletic aspect of it, but you've got to reinvent yourself.
5: Yeah, that's what happens to guys in the playoffs a lot of times too, because teams are going to take away your team's number one option and the best player's number one option, the thing that they like to do the most. and then you have to adjust and do something else. And that's a game within the game.
1: Does it annoy you when people say that they don't play defense in the NBA until the playoffs? Mm-hmm. Or do you ignore that?
5: I think there's definitely a difference in intensity between the regular season and the playoffs.
1: Okay.
5: But it's tough to stay on the court without playing defense.
1: Yeah.
5: So the guys that don't usually don't play long.
1: We talked a lot about, you know, Acuff coming in the league, and everybody's really excited about seeing what his professional career will be. He was such an exciting player, and really that whole team had some interesting guys, and Brazil's another one, and Malik. But what'd you think of, I don't know how much of you got to watch of Acuff, but what do you think of him? And then he got ripped a little bit for his defense. How much of that can you improve in a short amount of time?
5: Yeah, I think you can improve a lot because you have to. In the NBA, especially in the playoffs, if you don't play defense, they're going to call you into every action. That just means call a ball screen, and when you guard to your man, and you're going to have to switch on to the best player and guard repetition after repetition, and that makes you want to figure out how to play defense.
1: Yeah.
5: And I watched him play a lot this year, and I was really impressed with his game. He's another guy that I can tell is paying attention to his footwork and angles. He doesn't waste a lot of movement. Dribbles, he's getting to where he's trying to get to, and yeah, he had a tremendous year, so I'm sure he'll, and my favorite thing about him is who he seems to be in interviews, conversations,
1: mm-hmm.
5: and just he got that look in his eye.
1: Yeah,
5: and I like it.
1: How about Coach Cal and the state of affairs in Fayetteville? What do you think of the program right now?
5: Yeah, I feel like they're in a good position. They got they got J.J. Andrews going up there from Little Rock. I was just that way yesterday, so I was going to go through, but I didn't make it. But, yeah, they're doing some stuff up there on the hill.
1: What do you expect from him?
5: J.J., yeah, he played for Brad Beal Elite, who I also played with back in the day. So I was they won the EYBL Peach Jam, and the guy's a winner. So I like his potential.
1: Yeah. How about for the long term? You think is that an NBA guy? I mean, you think he's a guy that could be special?
5: Yeah, I think so. Looking at him now, you know, it's hard to make those predictions so young, so soon, but that's the big thing. Everybody got to run their own race. Everybody mm-hmm. doesn't go one and done. It's your journey, and the more you look over and compare yourself to other people, the harder it is on yourself. So I want him to go into that situation to make the best out of it.
1: You mentioned Steph's going over to Europe. I assume that's for fun, not for work. Does he have appearances over there, or is he just going for fun?
5: I think it might be a little bit of both.
1: Yeah.
5: He might have some business going on, but as well as the experience.
1: Are you kick your feet up guy, or you like to get around and do some fun things in the summer when you're off?
5: Yeah, well, this summer that's been cut short a little bit because of rehab, but right. My favorite thing to do is to travel and get around family. So I went to Europe for the first time last year. I've been to Africa a couple of times, and I just want to continue to explore. I've only been to London. I want to go to a bunch of different places in Europe as well as other places around the world.
1: How about the World Cup? Are we locked in on that?
5: Yeah, I went to a game, the one they had at Levi's Stadium. Well, I guess it's not Levi's right now.
1: Yeah.
5: Well, whatever stadium.
1: Santa Clara Stadium.
5: There we
0: yeah.
5: go.
0: Santa
5: we go.
0: Friend, yeah.
5: Yeah, so I saw Georgia and Austria play, and that was a crazy environment.
1: Isn't it crazy?
5: Yeah, I might try to go to the USA game. I think they're playing there.
1: Yeah, okay, well, you should, definitely. I think we all would if we had access to it. So, well, this event's going to be great. MosesMoody.com again, and they still have really cool sponsorship opportunities. And I know there are people out there listening that have the means to sponsor a team and to be a part of what you're saying, where you have a chance to, it's about a once-in-a-lifetime opportunity to play a round of golf with a Hall of Famer like Steph. I mean, hopefully somebody will jump on that. And again, the money's going to a good cause. So how are you going to use it exactly? What's the plan with all that?
5: Use
1: for the money that's raised at the event.
5: Yeah, so it's going into the foundation so we can continue to do these events and expose people to broader horizons. Because the reason that we kind of went towards that direction is because, like, I grew up in Little Rock around different people that ended up being in tough situations. But, like, just seeing, growing up with those people and seeing the potential that they have and who they could have been at a younger age, but they just weren't exposed to anything. They weren't, so when you bored, you do what everybody else is doing.
1: Right.
5: So just trying to catch them around that time and exposing them to different things, and I think we'll all reap the benefits of it.
1: Yeah, I think a lot of people will jump on the opportunity, you know, at minimum to play golf or to come to the barbershop, you know, visit for you too, but I think also hopefully to step up as a sponsor and support. And I think it's great that you're coming back and supporting, so I hope that people will support the event, and we're looking forward to being out there and being on the course for the golf. So hopefully the weather cooperates that day when we get to that point. But again, it's coming up July 24th and 25th. We talked about Acuff. I want to ask you about Malik and Brazil. Brazil's a really intriguing guy, and I was glad that you know, we weren't sure where he would get drafted, where he'd end up. But and I know those guys both got moved right after they got drafted. But what do you think about their potential from an NBA standpoint?
5: Yeah, I like it. I think they're both of their games translate even better in the NBA than they probably would have in college.
1: Okay.
5: Malik being a shooter scorer type of guy, they can play on both sides. I think in the NBA, a lot less is better a lot of times. So yeah. I think he has a role that he can fit into as well as Brazil, being able to run the floor, jump. If he gets with a good distributor playmaker, then I think that could be a really good situation for him.
1: So you're working out at home back in California?
5: Yes.
1: I guess. And then what's your schedule as far as basketball goes? When do you guys get back together as a team? When does all that come together?
5: So right now it's really the young guys in there the most. Mm-hmm. But throughout the summer until training camp, it's pretty much whenever you want to come in, you can. But most guys, you know, take a break from being just in the city, in the gym. Mm-hmm. So it's pretty personal.
1: Do you go back and mentor guys? I mean, the younger guys that are coming in? I mean, do you go back and talk to them, visit with them, spend time around them right now?
5: Yeah, I like to. I'm in a bit of an awkward situation a lot sometimes, though, because I want to look out for the guys and give them the knowledge that I've had, but at the same time, I don't want to treat them like kids because a lot of them are older than me when they come in. Because
1: yes.
5: I'm 24, so you know we keep Greg drafting rookies that are right there with me.
1: Yeah, so. the old rookies. Yeah, that's pretty funny. Phil, you got anything else?
2: You have the experience that they're looking for.
1: No doubt.
2: There's one thing that Moses said that I think that this weekend is all about. I hope you continue with this perspective as you go, Moses, and I'm sure you will. You'd said about people tell you not to meet your heroes. I've been lucky enough to meet my heroes, and it's always been a good experience, you know, and I can tell, you know, you appreciate the idea that you're going to be meeting some kids this event that view you and Steph in the very same way. And you got to be, you always have to keep that in mind when you're out and about. When you're meeting somebody, you very well are meeting somebody that views you as just an incredibly important person in his or her life.
5: Yeah, I appreciate that. That makes a lot of sense. I have a memory that I go to a lot of times. It was a professional that came here one time when I was younger, and he was signing autographs, and we had waited all day for him to get there and the long lines and everything.

0: look at Moses Moody.
1: I never thought your name was particularly hard to pronounce, but this is what we do. So, have you been around those guys a lot? And if so, like, what's the relationship like with some of these commentators?
2: Yeah, it's funny. I don't think my name is hard to pronounce either, but after you hear that, it kind of becomes like a lot of people have kind of stuttered on it ever since hearing that.
1: Yeah,
2: but yeah, it's cool. I respect it, honestly, me personally, because I know everybody has a job, everybody has a business, and a lot of that industry has nothing to do with the players and what you're saying. More so it's about the viewership and getting them to be engaged and saying things that'll make them interested. And given that that's your job to do, mm-hmm. that I'm not offended by what you're saying about me, because it's not about me. You came to work just like I did. So I don't take this stuff personally. And I'm more so just focused on what I can, and everything else will fall in place.
1: When your playing days are over, have you ever thought about what you might do?
2: Yes, I spent a lot of time thinking about that. And being out there in San Francisco, Silicon Valley, in the Bay, I do a lot of investing, as well as learning about investing, venture capital, going to meet founders, going to see companies. I really enjoy learning about the way business works and how to see a good opportunity, and just the people that are there trying to change the world. Those are usually some really cool conversations to have and rooms to be in. And then going to the warehouses and actually seeing the hardware or the software or whatever they're working on and the plan for it, and being alongside them as it goes and comes to fruition is a really cool experience.
1: Were you tech curious as a kid?
2: Not necessarily, because I wasn't around it a lot. Similar to what I talk about with the foundation, being exposed to different things lets you become who you're supposed to be. And so I think that fits in perfectly, because I'm that kid that needed to be exposed to more. I'm playing guitar now. I've never touched a guitar before 3 months ago, or however long I've been playing, because I was never exposed to it. So I think that will give these young people that are just out here wondering and they end up in bad situations because of it some direction.
1: Yeah, I think that's awesome. Well, listen, you're an easy guy to support, and I know that people are going to step up and support this event. So again, all the information you need, opportunities for sponsorships, for tickets, for golf teams, all of it at MosesMoody.com. And I commend you for coming back and giving back, and I hope the event goes great, man. We'll do all we can to help promote it as well.
2: Yes, sir. Thank you. I appreciate it.
1: Appreciate you. All right,
3: thanks, Moses.
1: We're going to hit a break. It's 11:32. Be back in a sec. Stick around.
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6: After some drama last night in the Travelers Championship, Victor Hovland beat the world number one Scottie Scheffler on the first playoff hole this morning. After Scheffler made an 8-foot par putt in almost darkness last night to force the playoff, Hovland won it today with a 7-foot birdie putt to win the tournament and the $3.6 million payout at 21 under par. And in Major League Baseball, Conway native Jordan Wicks got the save for the Chicago Cubs last night in his first game since May 31st. He pitched a scoreless inning in the bottom of the 10th and got a bases loaded 5-4-3 double play to earn the save and give the Cubs an extra inning win over their division rival, Milwaukee Brewers. I am Moose for the Buzz Radio Network.
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5: Where all the girls at with the credit cards and the high heels? The Mercedes.
0: Well, having a current NBA player in studio is a pretty cool thing. And if you can't root for Moses Moody, you don't have a Moses Moody problem. You got a you problem. What a likable guy. And I love the fact that when these, you know, former players or current players come back and give back, it is such a cool thing. Phil, he's and there's a lot of good ones. I mean, you've been around a lot of great Razorback athletes and other athletes over the years who were very comfortable in this setting and also great about giving back to kids and the communities that they're from. And but he's an easy guy to root for. You gotta love that, man.
6: He's fun to talk to as well. I like his perspective. I really do. You know, I don't think you have a lot of, I would like to think there are more athletes with the perspective of, a lot of people say you don't ever want to meet your heroes, but it's okay to meet your heroes. I am here to tell you that. It is okay. And anybody that looks up to Moses Moody, I think when you meet him, I think you're going to be pleased and you'll be happy.
0: Well, I've talked to you enough and been friends with you long enough that I know that your hero lived in the same house that you did as a kid. So we are joined by that man now. And I don't know that we've had parents on, I guess, over the years, but it's the first time we've had a chance to talk to anybody from Phil's family. His parents are in town with him out in North Carolina as he collects his fourth award as the Arkansas Sports Broadcaster of the Year. Do you just, like, throw him in a pile now and just, like, put it over there with the rest of them? I don't even
6: That's
0: care
6: right.
0: anymore.
6: That's right. It goes along with the coats on the bed on Thanksgiving. Just toss your broadcasting awards on the bed. We'll pick them up when dinner's over.
0: Yeah. So yeah, my introduce us to your here. Guest here. Yeah.
6: This is Howard Elson. He is my father of 49 and a half years. And you know,
0: he didn't get a year off for good behavior?
6: No, not even a month. But, you know, my start in sportscasting really was because he had a talk show, a sports talk show on 1020 AM KDKA in Pittsburgh. Was that 87 and 88, something like that, Dad?
7: Yeah, it was the mid-80s, and that was a 50,000-watt flagship station of the Pirates and the Penguins at the time. So a lot of people got to hear that, and I was lucky and fortunate enough to meet people who worked at the station, and they thought that I might have some ability to take on a sports talk show, and they taught me how to do it.
6: This is while he was running a pediatric dental office and pitching in real baseball and acting in real shows.
7: Yeah.
6: So, I mean, my father really is a Renaissance man. I don't know if I've said that to you up close in person, but on this station, I might as well.
7: Well, I appreciate that, but I think that I want to be interesting to myself. So I pursue whatever interests I have until the energy runs out.
0: And you're still playing competitive baseball, Phil tells me.
7: I am. I'm recovering from knee replacement surgery, but I'm getting ready for the national adult senior baseball tournaments, which happen in the fall. And the teams that I play for are national champions in the over 73-year-old division and the over 75-year-old division. I'm 78, and I want to still keep playing. So I'm not only doing my physical therapy for my knee, but I'm doing the exercises that I use to get ready to pitch.
0: I have heard of golfers shooting their age. Are you able to throw your age?
6: Can you throw 78?
7: Maybe on a real good day, and I'm not sure. Nobody really keeps a radar gun around. Nobody's scouting us anymore.
6: They're not keeping times. They're not keeping 60-yard dash times either.
7: But there are guys my age that are phenomenal athletes, and some of them are pitchers, and they can throw pretty hard. A couple of seasons ago, I lost in the semifinals of the over 75-year-old national tournament to Bill Spaceman Lee. of Boston Red Sox and Montreal Expos fame, and Bill is still pitching, and we're friends. And we throw the same way. He's lefty, I'm righty. But he throws a lot of breaking pitches, a lot of EFIS pitches, a lot of change-ups, all on the corners, and so do I. And after the game was over, I said to Bill, you know, except for the LSD and the mushrooms, I'm the right-handed you.
0: How did you go from dentistry to broadcasting?
7: I got friendly with a very, very prominent talk show host at the time in Pittsburgh on KDKA named Roy Fox, one of the most talented talk show hosts in the world.
3: That's Uncle Roy to me, Justin.
7: Right.
3: I grew up as that was my Uncle Roy.
7: And we're still friends. And Roy knew that I was a baseball trivia nut. And on special occasion shows like holidays, Roy didn't want to do his regular broadcasts because he was always afraid that the only people who were listening on holidays are people who don't have families and they're very lonely, and he didn't want anybody committing suicide on the air. So he would have special shows. Roy would do American history trivia and I would do baseball trivia.
0: Okay.
7: And from that he introduced me to the program director and the station manager, and they asked me to write funny sports commentaries for the morning drive show on KDKA, which I did, and I did that for a couple of years. And then all of a sudden, the guys who were doing the weekend sports talk shows really didn't get along very well, and they were going to get rid of the two of them. And they approached me and said, would you like to do the weekend sports talk shows? And I said, absolutely. And from Pittsburgh, I had never done radio before in my life, and I didn't know how to do it. They sent me down to Dallas to learn how to run the console, which looks like you're flying a 747 airplane. And they sent me down to sit at the feet of a guy who was very prominent on ESPN at the time named Norm Hitzkus. You may remember that name. Norm taught me how to run the board. And I went back to Pittsburgh, and for a couple of years, I did the sports talk shows, Sports Saturday and Sports Sunday with Howard Elson. And my producer on the air who answered the phones was 12-year-old Phil Elson. and Phil answered the phones for me, and I think that was I think he already wanted to be a sports broadcaster, but I think that sealed the deal. Once he got into the studio and he saw how things ran, and that was one of the reasons that he does what he does.
0: Well, to have him follow in your footsteps, I'm sure, is a great honor for you. But did you ever wish that he had followed you into dental work?
7: I actually, that's funny that you should ask that, Justin, because I actually said to him at one time, I said, Phil, would you like to become a children's dentist and work with me or something like that? He said, Dad, I don't want to be a doctor. I don't want to be a dentist. I don't want to be a lawyer. I don't want to do anything that helps people.
3: I had that great sense of humor back then, too, Justin.
0: Hey, listen, you've done a lot of good things to help people. Phil is one of the most popular people that I've known in this industry in the state of Arkansas. He is beloved. I want to ask you to just sort of heap a little praise on your kid, because this is a pretty neat deal. And, you know, as someone who's worked in this industry a long time and never been honored once as anything, this is Phil's fourth go-round as a sportscaster of the year. You got to be very proud.
7: Oh, I can't tell you how proud I am. I'm more grateful than proud that I've got actually two kids that are so wonderful. Phil's got a sister that's also a terrific, terrific person. But for Phil, to live out your dream, and I'm sure you understand this too, Justin, when you meet some people and they ask you what you do for a living and you tell them and their eyes light up, it's like you can read their mind. That's what I wanted to do when I was a kid.
0: Mm-hmm.
7: And to see how he's grown into this is just remarkable. I'm very, very proud, and I'm very, very grateful that he's mine.
3: Well, yeah. Justin, I also grew up in a house where you never felt like your dreams should be limited, that you can accomplish a thing that you put your mind to and that you will have the support of your parents, too. And I've always tried to be grateful towards those ideals.
7: I think that's very important. Support is very, very important. Almost nobody can do things on their own, especially without the support of their families, because you end up having to fight for everything that you want to do, and it creates a lot of tension. You know, I've seen it in many households, where, because I do a lot of theater, and most parents don't want their kids to go into show business because it's not an easy way to make a living. But I was absolutely wanted to make sure that my kids got unconditional support for anything that they wanted to do.
0: Oh, that's fantastic. Well, I hope you guys have a great time today, and it's going to be a neat thing. I'm not sure what is this a new element, Phil, the banquet part of this, since the last time you won?
3: They've had a banquet even going into the 60s. I mean, this organization's been around since the 1950s. There's annually been a banquet. It's just the organization and the event got a lot larger over the last 9 to 10 years. It's been in Greensboro now. This is the third year in Greensboro at this lovely Grandover Resort. It's just a bigger event, a bigger banquet than the one I went to, which was, I think, 15 or 16 years ago in a tiny little town called Salisbury, North Carolina, which just wouldn't be able to hold an event that's this large now.
0: And this is, they do one print journalist and one broadcaster. It's the National Sports Media Association, right?
3: It's the National Sports Media Association. It used to be called NSSA, which was National Sports Writers and Sportscasters Association. They do state-by-state awards. Christina Long from Whole Hog Sports is the Sports Writer of the Year in the state of Arkansas for a very good reason. And Sean McDonough is the Sportscaster of the Year.
7: They're putting four guys into the Hall of Fame. Greg Gumbel, who I think has passed away. Mm-hmm. James Brown is going in. Who else is in the Hall of Fame?
3: Well, I know Ross Dellinger is the Sports
7: Ross
3: Writer
7: Dellinger.
3: Of the Year. It's just,
7: and,
3: I mean,
7: and Woj.
3: Yeah, we saw Woj at dinner last night. Adrian Wojnarowski, who is no longer writing because he's running the St. Bonaventure basketball program. And I didn't stop him and ask him about what he thought about the Bonnies this year.
0: Well, that's pretty cool. I mean, that's pretty elite company. And you you certainly belong and are very deserving. And we like you doing what you're doing now, but I'm still hopeful that at some point we get to see you move on and be a Major League Baseball broadcaster at some point. So who knows? We'll see.
3: Well, I appreciate that, Justin. It's, you know, I love what I do, and I'm appreciative for what I do, and I'm appreciative and grateful for anybody that might have voted here. Nobody gets into broadcasting for awards, but when you are singled out like this, it feels good. And so, you know, just thank you, I guess, is the right thing to say.
0: Yeah. Well, we're happy for you, excited for you, proud of you and all the things. So I hope you guys drink it in, have a great time. And Mr. Ellison, it was a pleasure having you on. We need to get you back to Little Rock and get you on the show in studio one of these days.
7: Oh, I'd love to do that, Justin. Thank you very much.
0: You have an open invitation. As I tell everybody else, the door is always closed, but it's unlocked. So come on in anytime you want.
7: Well, we'll kick it in.
0: That'd be great. We'd love to have you. That'd be great. Well, you guys enjoy your day, and I wish I could be there, too, I'll tell you what. But when Phil wins next year, we'll bring the show out there with him. So there you go.
3: Oh, man.
7: That's great.
0: Yeah, one for the thumb, Phil, next year. One for the thumb, baby.
3: Thanks for coming on, Dad.
0: Yeah.
3: That's right. The Steelers got one. I can get one, too, maybe.
0: There you go. All right, we're going to hit a break. It is 11:48. We've got game balls and jock straps coming up after the break. Stick around. It's 11:49.
8: 21st century is yesterday.
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0: All right, game balls and jockstraps momentarily. 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Arkansas strong for 30 years and ready when you need them. All right, let's get to it. Time for some game balls and jock straps from the weekend that was. And if you want to join in on any, you can send them through our text line at 501-661-1037. Or you can call. We'll take those two.
1: 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Call today.
0: Well, I'm going to give a game ball and a jock strap to Scottie Scheffler, because he did this yesterday right before darkness ended the tournament out of the Travelers in Connecticut.
16: Yes! Scheffler again walks it in.
0: That was an 8-footer after he had run his 25-footer by quite a bit, and he forces a playoff. They met back at the golf course this morning, he and Victor Hovland, 8 a.m. Central Time, and they played one hole, and he missed a 4-foot putt, and Victor was the victor, as it were. A game ball to Kyle Schwarber, the former Cub, who I'm still a little salty of the fact that he moved on, but things are going well for him. He became the first player to 30 home runs this year and the fastest ever in a Philadelphia uniform.
17: Fly ball right center field. Going back on it is Ewing. Back toward the track to the wall. It is gone! Two-run home run, Schwarber! He's given the Phillies the lead. He's the first to 30 home runs this year, and he's the fastest Philly to 30 home runs of the season. It's a 5-4 game.
18: Now, talk about clutch.
0: Talk about clutch indeed. I went to see Kyle Schwarber and the Phillies play in Chicago a couple summers ago, and he led off with a home run. And I was like, well, it's going to be a long day. That sucks. Anyway, kudos to him. I will not steal yours, Moose, but I know where one of your game balls is going at least.
19: That's right. Stefan Estacio got the game winner in the 92nd minute for Canada. It was their first round of 32 appearance. Now it's their first round of 16 appearance. Don't expect much out of them from here, but hey, that was exciting to get to top 16. They'll take that.
20: Schaffelberg, play by Ocon, on the strike from Eustachio!
0: The only thing that would have been better is if they had earned the top seed and got to play in Canada, but yes. The people in the United States were pretty darn excited for you guys.
19: Lots of red there yesterday, for sure. And, yeah, like I said, not expecting a ton more from here, but that was awesome for them. What a moment. And then another game ball for the Algeria fans in the Algeria-Austria game I got to go to. They were everywhere. They were incredible. They were chanting from the moment we went in. We got green smoke on us 4 hours before the game. It was awesome. They were fantastic. Somebody snuck a trumpet in. Okay. Into the second level, and he just came out to the edge and led some chants until security came and took his trumpet from
0: him. That is mean.
19: I know. So, yeah, we gave a jockstrap to them, to security, for taking that there. And then a jockstrap to the Yankees. They got swept by the Red Sox over the weekend. Lost four straight, eight of the last 11 they've lost, and they've fallen down to second in their division behind the Rays. Yeah, they've had a terrible, terrible, one of their worst offensive streaks in a long, long time.
0: I got to give a game ball to the experience of the World Cup. Got to see again the Netherlands and Tunisia play. Phenomenal support from both fan bases. The Orange Army is just insane. And also, before that, the night before, we went and saw the Dave Matthews Band, and I've seen Dave a handful of times before that. It was the best set list I had ever seen. And a big key to this was he brought Jake Simpson out. Now, Jake Simpson plays primarily with Lucas Nelson, but he's played with Dave before. Having a fiddle player in the band since Boyd left, absolutely critical, completely changed the dynamic of the show. It was phenomenal. But my biggest game ball goes to Jordan Wicks, who joined us all season last year. Got his first save yesterday after being called up yesterday for the Chicago Cubs.
21: 2-2. Ground ball to third. Throw to second for one. Fogle in. Yes!
22: Oh, my.
21: Oh, baby! Cubs win. The game, Cubs win the series. Welcome back to the big leagues, Jordan Wicks. He gets the save. Final score, Cubs 4, Brewers 3. That's for you, Wrigley North.
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2: Jacksonville police are warning that scammers are trying to impersonate officers. Officials say the scammers are calling around town claiming to represent the police department and associated lobbyist groups to steal your money. They ask callers to donate to state law enforcement agencies. The department says this is a scam since they are not involved in any telephone fundraising efforts at this time. In other news, today the United States Post Office is hosting a job fair. It's going to be at the Conway Post Office. Officials say this is to fill immediate vacancies for rural carrier associates positions. If you are interested, today's job fair is scheduled to run from 10 a.m. to noon. For the Buzz Radio Network, I'm KARK's Gary Burton Jr. Hope you have a fantastic Friday and an even better
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4: Sunny weather today and very hot weather, too. We'll have a high temperature of 96, but the heat index up around 105. There will be a heat advisor today and here in Central Arkansas every day at least through Thursday. Tonight stays warm with an overnight low of 77. For the Buzz Radio Network, I'm meteorologist Pat Walker.
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Arkansas's longest-running midday sports talk show. 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

0: some noise.
1: It's 12:06. Thanks for being with us. And we are having a great time. I told Moose a little bit ago, something really crappy needs to happen to the show now because we've had such a feel-good show. Moses Moody was amazing. And then Phil Lelson and his dad kicking it with us from North Carolina. And now that something terrible has happened. Phil cannot get reconnected. Somehow he lost his broadcast. But he's going to try one more time. And if he can't do it, guess what? We're going to give him the rest of the hour off to celebrate with his family and start drinking in the...
2: Start drinking. Yeah, that's right.
1: Well, start drinking in the excitement of the award ceremony tonight is what I was going to say. But
2: yeah, just too positive. We can't have too much good happen.
1: God forbid.
2: All back-to-back like that.
1: I know.
2: Hey, why don't you go ahead and switch over to Fox, though, by the way?
1: We got a game on?
2: Yes, sir. Brazil-Japan.
1: That's a good one.
2: Yep, only 7 minutes in. Already a little action. Yeah, this is one of the ones that I was pumped about when I saw the knockout stage matchups. This should be a solid one.
1: Japan's is this the most awesome. Even opening round?
2: I still think it's probably Netherlands-Morocco. I think Morocco was like top four or top eight last World Cup.
1: Mm. Why is Morocco good? Morocco's one of the hosts next time, right?
2: Yes, they are.
1: Okay. All right. We are we're monitoring, yeah. Still 0-0, 7 minutes in. Keep you up on it.
2: Yeah, they made it to the semifinals before they lost to France, and then they lost the third place game 2-1.
1: Okay.
2: Last World Cup.
1: Well, you got me nervous. That's tonight. That's the 8 o'clock start. And we've got what are the other two games today?
2: Just one more. Germany, Paraguay.
1: There's only three games today?
2: Yep, three.
1: Okay,
2: today.
1: All right. Again, United States plays 7 o'clock on Wednesday, and we are looking forward to that. I got a new USA shirt when I was... So I went to a store that we have here. I'm not going to name names because they don't spend money. And they don't have any World Cup gear. I walked in. I was like, yeah, World Cup gear. He's like, nope. I was like, bye. And he's like, so, I said, that's it. That's the end of the conversation. And then I went to the one in Kansas City, and they do have...
2: soccer hotbed out there.
1: It is quite the deal.
2: Yeah.
1: Yep. So, anywho,
2: they did it big. They did it huge out there. You gave your game ball to them to just the World Cup experience, and they have handled it really well. And you know what? I don't know if you saw this, but Kansas City specifically spent all this money to get a bunch of extra jails built, saying, "Hey, we're going to need more room with all these World Cup hooligans coming in." Two fans have been arrested.
1: Oh boy.
2: Two. That's nothing.
1: That's awesome.
2: Yeah. And we didn't see any disruption, anything, anywhere we were. Not even a kerfuffle one. Nothing. It was fantastic. Everybody was great. Fans were great from all sides. It was such a blast.
1: Good. Okay.
2: Still checking on Phil over there?
1: Yeah, among other things.
2: I wanted to hear a little more about young Phil. I wanted to hear, you know, what he was like as a kid, what he, you know, biggest thing he got in trouble for, stuff like that. I would have loved to heard some of that.
1: Well, I'm guessing his dad will join us again before it's all said and done. All right, well, we'll try to get him back on. I'm not real confident it's going to happen. I don't know. These connections can sometimes be cantankerous. It happens. It's okay. No
2: we got
1: deal.
2: Perfect amount of time with him.
1: Yeah, absolutely. That was really nice. All right, let's do entertainment and birthdays, and then we'll go from there.
2: Do I need to find someone else to join me for birthday?
1: Maybe we can get Phil to call in if he can't do it on the actual tie line. We'll figure that out.
2: Okay.
1: Hello? Hello?
2: Oh God, is that one too?
1: That's my bad.
3: 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Check them out on Facebook and Instagram or stop by Bell & Sword's new and larger location at 1011 Oak Street.
1: All right. By the way, birthday trivia. We've got Trav's tickets for those of you who want to go. I did not give him a game ball, but I should have. He had a little bit of a bumpy start the other day, but Cade Anderson with another big-time outing. Last Friday, I know Phil went to the game. I did not get a chance to see it because I was out of town. But let me see here. I've got his stats. There we go. 5 innings, 5 hits, 2 runs, 2 walks, 9 Ks in 5 innings. That seems good. Seems good to me. He's doing it well. So good for him. You want to text Phil and just tell him, hey, look, let's do birthdays in about 10 minutes? We'll get him by phone. All right, this is some disturbing news. We were talking to Moses Moody, and he is living in one of those very expensive states. This will not shock anyone, I don't think. But the starter home in a lot of places now costs $1 million in 242 U.S. cities. Isn't that wild? California has 105 cities where a starter home, what they consider a starter home, is $1 million or more. It's just wild. New York, 41. New Jersey, 26. Florida, 11. Massachusetts, 10. Washington, 8. Texas, 7. And Connecticut, Hawaii, Maryland have four cities where a starter home is going to cost you $1 million. Isn't that wild? It's typical starter home across the country is around $198,000. But I guess you got to start there.
2: And it was something like no state has a starter home price that a minimum wage person could afford by themselves.
1: That's
2: at this
1: believable.
2: Point, right? Yeah. Such yeah. a bummer.
1: Better, you got to get some dual income happening there.
2: And that's what sucks. That was the original definition of minimum wage, was minimum to live off of.
1: Yeah.
2: Yeah.
1: Yeah. Yeah. No longer a living wage for a lot of people.
2: Yeah, it's frustrating. So.
1: Michael J. Fox has been honored by his fellow Canadians for his work in Hollywood and his years of advocacy for Parkinson's disease. He was promoted to the Companion of the Order of Canada, which is the country's highest civilian honor. You ever gotten that?
2: I was in the running.
1: You know, the day's not over yet.
2: They chose Michael J. Fox for some reason, but yeah, I'm up there too.
1: Hey, listen, by the time your career's over, buddy, they're going to take care of you. He received the Order of Canada back in 2011. He grew up in Burnaby, which is in British Columbia. Meanwhile, TV producer Roger Damon Price joined the Order of Canada. He created and wrote You Can't Do That on Television. He was the king of green slime back in the day. The show also launched the careers of Alanis Morissette and others. Okay.
2: I think Mike Myers got that pretty recently, too. Something like that pretty recently as well.
1: Well, he's pretty likable.
2: Yeah. Michael J. Fox has been popping up on Shrinking the last season as well. Because, you know, Harrison Ford's character in that has Parkinson's as well.
1: Ah, I've never seen it.
2: Yep. So that was the first I had seen of him in a long time.
1: Well, I hadn't asked for it, but I got to tell you, I don't have an issue with it. Rob Lowe was recently on the Kelly Clarkson show and says that a script is in the works for a St. Elmo's Fire follow-up. The sequel. He says, everyone wants to do it. We just need to get the script right, and that's what we're working on. If you've never seen the original, it was a Brat Pack film. Off the top of my head, I know Ali Sheedy, I think. Ali Sheedy, I just
2: said.
1: For
2: the whole Brat Pack or just the movie?
1: No, for the movie. I think Ali Sheedy was in it. Mary Winningham, Demi Moore, Rob Lowe, Emilio Estevez. I'm trying to think who else was in it. Oh, Judd Nelson. Judd Nelson?
2: Yep.
1: Yeah.
2: Yep.
1: Anyway, good flick.
2: Andrew McCarthy.
1: Yep, Andrew McCarthy, yes.
2: Is that the, okay, is that the saxophone one?
1: Yes.
2: Okay. He never learned to actually play. He just
1: really?
2: Mimes it really well.
1: Yeah.
2: He got asked to play by Clinton and went up there and still had to fake it.
1: He's an actor.
2: Yeah.
1: That's what he does.
2: Shocking. It worked.
1: Yeah. I'm going to give a jockstrap, an extra jockstrap here. And this probably does not belong in the entertainment report, but it was in that wrong. It was in the stack. So I'm going to read it here. The Buffalo Bills are christening their new home, Highmark Stadium, on September 17th against the Detroit Lions. Oh, look at there. Phil's back. Hey, baby.
0: Hi.
1: Hey.
0: Just turn it over, turn it on, turn it off, turn it on, turn it off. Try about five different times, and it might work for you.
1: Sometimes you got to give the old funds early. Anyway, the Bills are going to christen their new home, but they will not be having anything that references O.J. Simpson in the new stadium. The team says, We made an organizational decision that he is not a fit to display inside our new stadium and family circle. It's likely he'll be the only name from the old Stadium Wall of Fame that won't make the journey.
2: Did they hate Police Academy that much?
1: I think I'm torn on this one. I get it to some degree, but also I'm not a big Erase History fan, and he is part of their history and a big part of it, actually. I think he's still got some club records, so I got a tough time with that one. But I get it. He is a scumbag, so...
0: Well, history is still history. I'm with you, and you can't act like it didn't happen, but you can at least, if you're putting somebody in a museum, you can put some historical context as to maybe some of the full story of the man.
1: Right.
2: Well, they're probably talking about, like, the Ring of Honor with just name and dates, right, or something. That's probably what they're really talking about, because you can't put all that next to it.
1: Why don't you do a wall like of fame shame?
0: Have a real wall of shame. Every franchise could have enough people to put at least half a wall together.
1: Yeah, we got an
0: argument. Bills for certain.
1: Well, we talked about Brett Favre well back. I mean, he did a few things that were unbecoming that of a legend. So, I mean,
2: Phil Mickelson style.
1: Yeah.
2: Need a little of that.
0: It's a little different, though, when you're connected to the most famous murder trial of our lives.
1: I get it. Well, and
0: not
1: also
0: just connected, but might have, you know, done it.
1: Well, he also served time for a different
2: loosely
1: reason.
2: Connected.
1: You know, if that was the only thing, that'd be one thing, which is still terrible. But there were other things, and he served time for that. So, I mean, he is a convicted felon. All right, R.I.P. or whatever. People
0: ooh, whatever say kind of pee, whatever kind of pee he can get there. Ooh.
1: Yeah, whatever kind of peace you can find in, well, wherever he is. Anyway, Toy Story 5 held the top spot at the box office for a second weekend, earning $70 million domestically. It now is around $300 million domestically and $585 globally. Pretty good. Obsession held third. Supergirl, not a great opening weekend. $38 million domestic, $68 million globally. I thought the trailer looked good. That doesn't mean the movie's any good. I just don't know that Supergirl, no offense, ladies, is as compelling a superhero as some others that are put on the big screen.
0: Justin, I asked Moose about this last week. He didn't remember. Do you remember Helen Slater
1: obviously
0: as Supergirl?
1: Yes.
0: Yeah. Was that like 1986 or something? I will never be able to get the image of Helen Slater not being the legend Billie Jean or Supergirl.
1: Buddy, Helen Slater in Secret of My Success. What
0: yes
1: a fantastically talented person.
0: Yes.
1: She is yes something. She just kind of quit acting,
0: people.
1: I think.
0: I think she did, too. It's too bad. She was terrific.
1: Little known fact, not related to Christian Slater at all.
0: But I think Christian Slater played her brother in The Legend of Billie Jean.
1: Sure did. Not related in real
0: not
1: life.
0: Related, but related in the movie.
1: In the movies.
0: Not in real life.
1: That's right. We got some more news. Now, allegedly, and I don't know if this has been 1,000% confirmed, but I mean, the general consensus is, let's put it that way, that Taylor and Travis are tying the knot on Friday. Right?
0: All the signs are pointing towards that, yes.
2: They got that, they blocked off part of the street in New York already for that. They've got a big tent out there that's been ordered already.
1: Yeah. Well, Page Six is told that Stevie Nicks and Tim McGraw are set to perform at what some insiders are calling Wedding Palooza. And I've seen reports that they're spending upwards of $20 million on this wedding.
0: Which one of those girls courtside wore the Stevie Nicks shirt? I forget exactly what it said.
1: She
0: I think
1: did.
0: It was Taylor Swift.
1: Yeah, Taylor and her friends did. Yeah, so
0: no,
1: that's
0: her
1: what
0: other. The other two girls wore a different shirt, and I think Taylor wore the one that specifically had to do with Stevie Nicks.
1: I thought they all wore Stevie Nicks once to one of the games.
0: They were the other two girls, the Haim sisters.
1: Yeah,
0: they wore their play on the word Nicks was different than the Stevie Nicks was.
1: Really.
0: Yeah, I don't remember exactly what it all said, but I'll look it up.
1: Okay. Well, now you're throwing me off, because
2: I thought they did, too. Yeah.
1: I'm looking.
0: That's right. One of the Haim sisters wore Nicole Kidman, and the other wore Nickelback, and then Taylor wore Stevie Nicks.
1: Oh, Nicole Kidman. I get it.
0: Yeah.
1: Okay.
0: Yeah.
1: I didn't know that. I thought they were all Stevie Nicks shirts. I guess I didn't realize that. Okay, well, thanks for pointing that out. That's good. Anyway.
0: She obviously has a thing for Stevie Nicks, which I do, too.
1: I don't know if Nicole Kidman's going to be invited to this film or to this wedding, but
2: it'll be filmed.
1: Yeah, she'll probably do a documentary on it, make another $100 million
0: absolutely
1: on it.
0: Yeah. It'll be a movie made of it.
1: Yeah, she needs the money, so that's
2: coming
1: good
2: soon to Disney Plus.
1: All right, that's all the information I have. Let's see. Da-da-da. There's a permit for a more intimate event for 100 people Thursday, with a source saying it's a rehearsal dinner. Permit for the Friday bash for more than 1,000 people. So yeah, I think it's pretty well, I don't want to say confirmed, but I think pretty well accepted that that's the case. Those two crazy kids.
0: So then in 50 years, and when, I don't know, we'll be around to celebrate it, but some people will be around to celebrate America's 300th anniversary. They'll also be celebrating Taylor and Kelsey's 50th wedding anniversary. Do they make it that far?
1: I don't know. A lot of people thought they'd never get to this point. I was shockingly optimistic that these two were going to be a fit. And it's the strangest thing. But we've literally watched this romance evolve and become what it is now. It's crazy.
0: I give it 5 years.
1: Wow. She's waited a long time to get married to only make it 5 years.
0: I'm giving it 5 years, and I think there will be 10 albums written about it.
1: I would love to see the prenup.
2: Apparently her dad wrote it. I think her dad made it, like an airtight one. I read something like that.
1: Is her dad an attorney?
2: I guess. They were loaded before this, so he's at least got an attorney that can do it for him.
1: They were loaded before this. What do you mean?
2: I think she's come from money, doesn't she?
1: I don't know.
2: Yeah, I think
1: not
2: she
1: the
2: does.
1: Kind of money that she comes from
2: well,
1: now.
2: No, not now, but yes, this was not like a brand new total wealth thing, out of poverty or anything.
1: Huh? I thought she grew up in a trailer. I didn't know that
0: time for Jason Kelce to find his next one. When is he going to DM Sydney Sweeney and get involved with her?
1: Who?
0: Jason, you know, Travis's brother, the other guy who played football.
1: He's married, so I don't think he's probably going to do that anytime soon.
0: Oh, so well, I haven't read much about that. They haven't made that big of a deal of that.
1: Well, he's been married for a long time, and they have. She's been on the podcast. You've never seen Jason Kelce's wife?
0: She's in commercials. I haven't listened to their podcast, not one episode.
2: Well, yeah, she's in TV commercials, and she has her own podcast.
1: Yeah, yeah. She's cute, but she's got a good personality.
2: Yeah, seems chill.
1: Yeah, I like her. I like them. My buddy said that he's kind of over Jason, though. They feel like he's overexposed. But I like him. I'd love to have some beers with Jason. I'd like to drink some garage beers with those clowns.
2: They've thrown them out everywhere as much as they can. They have their own cereal.
1: I get
2: all
1: it.
2: Over the place. Yeah.
1: Look,
0: I missing something by not listening to the podcast?
1: I'm not saying that. I'm just surprised he didn't know he was married. And they seem happily married.
0: Well, I just haven't dug into his personal life enough. You don't have to dig into Travis and Taylor's personal life because it's just thrown out there for you.
1: That's true. I'm a little bothered, actually. I'm offended by the fact that you would suggest that he would DM Sydney Sweeney. And frankly, I just don't appreciate you suggesting such a thing, Phil.
0: But isn't that how he and Taylor got together? Is he just shot his shot through an Instagram direct message?
1: I'm not sure. Is that how it started? I thought it was. I don't think that was it. I thought he said something publicly, and that led to a meet. Wasn't that it?
0: Is that what it was?
2: Something like that. I want to say Aaron Andrews had been involved with that, too. Like, he knew that, or she knew he had a crush on her, something. I don't know.
1: Yeah. Anyway. He told her through a peephole that he really liked her. And she said, I can set this up. Too soon?
2: Never.
0: And now you got me looking at my peephole in my room here, Justin. It doesn't have one of those flaps on it, and all of a sudden I'm nervous.
1: It's a reverse peephole. I don't remember the last time I used a peephole. When people knock on my door, I open it.
2: Just open it. Yeah. They're not coming for me.
1: I mean, I understand. Look, if I was a woman, I would be a little more cautious probably. But
0: every time I go in a hotel room, I look through the peephole just to see if it works.
1: Hey, can I ask you guys a question?
0: Yes,
1: I can. I can do whatever I want.
2: Please.
1: When you go to a hotel with a significant other, does that person put the extra little door lock thing on?
2: I do.
1: You do?
2: If there's locks, why not?
0: There's two extra lock things. There's the actual, you know, thing you turn, and then there's the one at the top. Which one do you not put on? Because I double lock them, man.
2: Why
0: no
2: not?
0: One's coming in this
2: They're
0: room
2: there.
0: Except me.
1: But there's the one thing there where it's like you can't open the door. It's the little flap thing
2: little flap
1: where you can't open
2: one.
1: The door. All I can think is, what if there's a fire and they're trying to break the door down to get me, and it's smoky, and I can't see, and they can't get the damn door open because I put the stupid lock on. I never, ever, ever put the other locks on. The regular lock is plenty for me.
2: If they can break through the regular lock, they can break through that thing.
1: I suppose that's if not, they have a battering ram, but I'm like...
0: That's not the one that most women are worried about, though, guys. The ones that
2: fire,
0: I always,
2: yeah, they're not worried
0: I always
2: about fire.
0: Hear... It's more about if a serial killer breaks into the room, who gets killed first. So you're supposed to sleep closer to the door.
2: Correct.
0: So that
2: right.
0: the serial killer goes after you.
1: I don't even know if they have to be a serial killer. They could be a newbie. But anybody that wants
0: killer.
1: To draw harm, yes, or create harm. Okay, so my thing is, though, I don't feel like I need it. I don't like it. And inevitably, I'm always the one that leaves the room first to go to the gym or go get coffee in the lobby. And I pull the damn door and the thing click. And I'm like, ah! And it drives me crazy.
2: And it's loud.
1: And it drives me nuts. And I'm like, quit doing that. I'm like, you don't need it. I'm like, I stay in hotel rooms all over the country. No one's ever come in my room without me acknowledging them or realizing it. And certainly not in the middle of the night. Will you stop it?
0: This has never annoyed me once.
1: It's one of my biggest pet peeves.
0: No, the thing that annoys me most about hotel rooms and the doors is you put that do not disturb sign on the front. And inevitably, every single time you put that hang tag on the front of the door and you open the door, the damn thing has to fall off.
1: It does.
0: And my least favorite thing on earth is dropping things, especially the do not disturb sign.
1: That is a very poorly constructed and thought out process. There should be on every hotel door a little flip switch where it's like disturb or don't disturb or something of that to that effect. I will tell you another story. I was in Vegas one time, and I've had this happen two different times. So one time I was in Vegas, and we were on a trip, and I had, I don't know, maybe 180 or a couple hundred bucks in chips, and I left him in the room. We went out to eat lunch, and I wasn't going to gamble that day. So I come back, and the chips are gone. And there's a note from the cleaning staff, and it says, "Thank you so much for the generous tip." It said, "If this was not intended as a tip, please call blah, blah, blah, blah, blah." So I called downstairs. I'm like, "Are you out of your mind? Who leaves a $200 tip on day two of a five-day stay? What this are we doing?"
0: This is a Curb Your Enthusiasm episode just waiting to be written.
1: I was furious, Phil. Furious. And it was fine. They brought me all the money back. But I was also like, how dare you? Secondly, because I've done it before. Like, when I'll check out, like, I'll say, "Thank you so much for the service," and I'll leave it 10 bucks or something, right? If I'm there for a week or whatever. Or 20 or whatever the amount is. I don't know. Probably not enough. Anyway, I do appreciate them cleaning the room. And it's different if they clean. Now, a lot of places only do it, like, every 3 days. Mm-hmm. The other one was, I go out, and I'm there for, like, 4 days, right? And I'm like, this is after that happened. So I'm like, I don't want anybody in this room. I don't need my bed made up. I have plenty of towels. It's just me. And I put the do not disturb on the door on day one. On day three, I get a note slid under my door from the hotel, basically like, "Are you alive in there? We're afraid that you're dead. We didn't know if you went on some kind of like Nicolas Cage bender and you're dead in this Vegas hotel room." And I called to the front desk and I'm like, "I'm just fine. Don't worry about me. Hey, thanks so much. Appreciate you asking." But I'm like, I don't want people in here with chips laying around and everything, right? I don't need you to service my room.
0: So, I can just picture like a very passive aggressive note written and be like, "You must really like your towels to smell like mold, or you just don't want anybody coming in here for these 3 days."
1: Or if you've ever seen the movie Very Bad Things, there's something that goes on with a prostitute. They're concerned that there's a body in there. Like, who knows? I don't know.
2: It's hilarious that they took the tip first. Like, if you go back in 3 days and the money's still there, then you know it was a tip. Just leave it. Right. If you take it the first day, then you have to awkwardly give it back to somebody. Potentially.
1: Yes.
2: That's crazy.
1: Yes.
0: Guys, still the worst thing that could ever happen in a hotel, and it's two things, and it has to do with the shower. One, either no water pressure whatsoever, and it's like you're being drooled on when you're trying to get yourself clean.
1: That's
0: The soft water, and you can't get the soap off.
2: Yep.
0: Nothing's worse than that. When you feel like you got to take a shower after the shower, but you can't shower where you just showered again.
1: I had a discussion with my girlfriend about this the other day because we had soft water at a hotel recently, and I'm like, it's the worst. And I had soft water. We were on well water when I was a kid, and this is before we left my stepdad and moved into a trailer, which was what I would call the golden era of my youth. It was awesome. But we had soft water at the house. That was one more reason to hate him. But it was so bad, dude. I mean, when you've got it at home, that is so terrible. You're right. You just cannot feel clean. It's terrible.
0: Picture this, the worst water I've ever had in my life in a hotel room. Last trip I ever took with the Travelers to Midland, Texas. And you know, in Midland, that's the Permian Basin. There's a lot of oil being pumped out of the ground there. And you turned the water on, and immediately the smell of sulfur just protrudes through the entire room. And I thought to myself, this is how I die. Is by using this water to brush my teeth or to wash my face. You know what I ended up doing? I took 10 bottles of Dasani from that ballpark the next day, and I bathed, just basically pouring bottled water on my head. That's the only. I was not bathing in sulfur-infused water. That's why I'm still.

0: I pull them together real tight because they'll stay there, but then they'll kind of slip apart, to your point.
1: Mm-hmm.
0: I'll lean a chair on it against the wall, and sometimes that will hold it in place too. But yeah, you got to figure out how to finagle.
2: I put the ironing board up against it one time to keep it flat against it. That helped.
0: That's what ironing boards are for.
2: Yeah, and I found a second blanket. Like one of them, there was another blanket. I was like, all right, and just hung it behind it, tied knots on the end so it stayed up. Yeah, no light.
0: I recently was in the room we stayed in Kansas City, did not have an iron, which it bugs me. But what bugs me more is when you get an iron that has stuff on it, and then you don't realize it until you're already ironed. I've ruined a couple of shirts that way. And I have gotten furious. Yes, I'm like, I need a brand new iron now. Thank you. And also, I'm going to bill you for the shirt.
2: You know what other move I've been checking in?
0: What's that?
2: On hotels? Every now and then, the alarm is still on. Make sure you turn the alarm off first.
0: That's a sneaky move. Listen, I unplugged the thing because I don't even want the light from it.
2: Yeah.
0: I don't need that clock for my alarm.
2: It's
0: I don't need it for my time. I have it on my phone. I have a watch. I mean, come on. What are we doing?
2: These are pro tips, y'all.
0: Yeah, you're welcome.
1: Hey, guys. The kind of resort we're staying at here for this event. I've got a couple of very nice, clean, white robes over in that over in that closet over there. You don't always get a robe in your hotel room, but I've got one right here.
0: I love having a robe.
1: They didn't leave me the cigar, unfortunately.
0: Do you wear a robe at home ever?
1: No, it's been a while.
2: I very recently became a robe guy. I walked by, touched a real soft one at TJ Maxx. It had a Razorback on it. I was like, oh, I'll give this a go. And yeah, now in like the winter months, I'm a robe guy. It's awesome.
0: When I used to have a hot tub, I would robe
2: nothing
0: up.
2: Nothing underneath.
0: That's what I need to know. I would robe up and then walk down to the hot tub in it and then put it back on when you came back up. It was one of the greatest things ever.
2: It made me feel like kind of a gross old guy at first, but I was like, no, I'll lean into this. It's just me at the house.
0: No, it makes me feel like a gross old guy, and I love it.
2: I'm in on it.
0: Totally into it.
1: I feel like a gross old guy because in the winter I've got my slippers on. I got my long sweatpants, and I've got the world's longest hoodie. That's just from my head all the way down to my knees. I mean, it's like a triple robe I've got going on.
0: That's interesting.
1: I look like a Jedi.
0: I'll give you that. By the way, Japan has taken a 1-0 lead over Brazil in this World Cup game. And we still have about 10 minutes left in the first half, so we'll see. But
1: Japan games are so much fun. That crowd never, never, never is silent.
0: No.
2: And then they clean up.
0: I was going to say, then they clean up the stadium when it's over.
1: And they clean up.
0: All right, we got to do birthdays.
1: Bruce, did we clean up after going to see the movie together? Did we clean up or did we leave that for the... Okay.
2: I thought we did that because
1: we learned from the Japanese
0: soccer fans. Pick up after myself at a movie.
2: Why not?
0: I also picked up after myself at my World Cup game.
2: Me too.
0: Yeah.
2: I'm never just leaving trash on the ground in any situation.
0: Either. Except for peanut shells.
2: Fair.
0: I don't pick those up. All right. If you want to win some Travs tickets, 501-661-1037 is the number you'll need to call right now. Get on the horn and come on with it. 501-661-1037 Travs tickets for you. All you gotta do is sit there.
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2: Waiting on one more.
0: All right, Phil mentioned earlier today is National Waffle Iron Day. Well, we didn't even talk about our question of the day yet, Phil. What did we decide on?
1: Oh, let's see. I did a sports question of the day today, Justin, instead of a waffle iron one. What sports get you through the weekend this time of the year? Major League Baseball, PGA Golf, WNBA, FIFA World Cup. PGA Golf right now leads all of our answers.
0: Okay.
1: 45.5%, MLB at 30%, FIFA 24%, and 0%. For the WNBA.
0: All right.
1: So it's golf and baseball pretty much.
0: Yeah, makes sense. I'm enjoying the world. This is like, again, this is the bumper crop. I love this. Oh, by the way, Wimbledon started today as well. So we not only have this, but we have Wimbledon, which I absolutely love. So I'll be watching a lot of that. And of course, Serena's return to singles, in addition to playing doubles with Venus, is a huge storyline that we'll keep an eye on. Sinner trying to bounce back after melting almost literally at the French final. So we'll see if he can get back to form at Wimbledon. So anyway, lots of good storylines going in there too. So we got a big week. You know, the Italians may not be good at soccer anymore, but they do have a really, really good
2: they'll be back.
0: Group Don't of tennis worry. Players that are including the top player in the world. So they got that going for them. All right.
1: The crazy thing, Justin, is how Italy got all fired up for the World Baseball Classic, and I think there might have been one natural-born Italian on that team.
0: You know?
1: And right now, they're obviously much more of a baseball country than they are a footy country.
0: Yeah. All right. 501-661-1037. Otherwise, John Mars getting

0: free tickets, and that's going to be that. On this day in history, back in 1964, the Civil Rights Act was passed. I think we're all big fans of it. But apparently not everybody was, because there was a filibuster that preceded them getting this through the U.S. Senate. How long was the filibuster, Phil? A buster?
1: I think
0: that should be the name of your podcast.
1: I think the filibuster was a week long.
0: Okay, week long. What do you say?
2: 63 hours.
0: It was 83 days, boys. Shoot. 83 days. Mm. I mean, that is commitment. Commitment to hate. I mean, you gotta tip your cap, you know?
1: That was a real filibuster, too. They spoke through the entire thing. It's not the kind of filibuster that you see now.
0: Mm. On this day in history, Dick Cheney served as president for 2.5 hours. Why? Why did he serve, Moose?
2: Probably some oil somewhere, if I had to guess.
0: What?
2: Somebody found some oil somewhere.
0: That's why he was president for 2.5 hours?
2: Oh, president. I thought he said served as vice president. I was like, someone else?
0: No, he was the vice president. I know. He served as acting president for 2.5 hours.
2: Oh, because George W. Bush had surgery. He was under the knife, I assume.
0: Colonoscopy, close enough. We're going to give it to you. 1-1. All right, let's do birthdays, boys. Here we go. This guy is an SNL star married to a much, much bigger star.
1: Jost, Colin Jost.
0: Jost, Colin Jost. Nice.
1: Whatever it is.
0: Yeah, Bond, yeah. James Bond. How old is Jost, Colin Jost? Oh, by the way, Zach, you're with Moose. Phil, you've got John Mark.
1: I'm going to say Colin is 42.
2: 43.
0: 44. This guy is a really different actor. He played Buddy Holly and was nominated for an Academy Award. He was also in The Firm. He was also in Point Break. He was great. Utah, give me two.
2: Oh, not Swayze.
0: Not Swayze.
2: Not Swayze. Not Keanu.
1: It's not Keanu Reeves.
0: Keanu Reeves? No. I'm really
1: I don't know who this is.
0: I'm disappointed. Yes, you do. I'm disappointed, you guys. Happy birthday. Gary Busey, 82 years old today.
1: Oh, the motorcycle rider.
0: Yes, the motorcycle rider. Did not work out too well for him. He bumped his head real hard.
1: He was Buddy Holly.
0: Yeah.
1: I forgot about that. Yeah. Wow, you're right.
0: Thanks. Tell me what I've won. Oh, nothing? Okay, bummer.
2: You get to give away Trav's tickets.
0: There is so much in our that we do not have in the system. It's so disappointing. I should have put this in before the show. I'm going to start doing that better. This guy is a really good NBA player with a really weird laugh.
2: Kawhi Leonard.
0: Kawhi Leonard's exactly right. How old is Kawhi Leonard today?
2: The Tree Company Employee of the Month for 2 years in a row is 34.
0: Phil.
1: I was going 35.
0: He is, bingo bango. This guy is a former Razorback who parlayed his success in basketball into a pile of money.
2: Joe Johnson.
0: ISO Joe celebrating today. How old is he?
2: 46.
0: What do you say there, Phil?
1: 45.
0: Bingo bango. Bonus question. According to my information on the Wikipedia, how much money did Joe Johnson make in his career just in NBA salary across the 18 seasons he played? Phil.
1: He made...
0: By the way, if you get this to the exact dollar, you automatically win birthday trivia today.
1: $226 million.
0: Okay, what do you say?
2: $226 million and $1, Bob.
0: $217,468,696. Phil, point. And
1: you can't price it right in the 200 millions.
0: Last but not least, you guys are both very close. That was impressive. Former Michigan star played for the St. Louis Cardinals from 71 to 83. Five-time All-Pro. First team, six Pro Bowls, 2008 Pro Football Hall of Fame, but went in as a broadcaster and retired in 2021 after calling Michigan. Dan Dierdorf. Good get.
2: Wouldn't have got that one.
0: How old's Dan Dierdorf today?
1: Dan Dierdorf is 88.
0: Nope. Moose?
2: 84.
0: He's 77, and he thinks you guys are very
1: real. No kidding.
0: Yeah, according to my information. Yep. Phil, you dominated. Good job. John Mark. Enjoy your tickets to the Travs game. We'll be back in a moment when we return. It's going to be a very short segment. We'll catch up on some texts. And then we got what's on tap a little bit later. As we head in, let me tell you about Oaklawn. They've got lots of fun things coming up. We talk a lot about FanDuel. We talk a lot about the casino. But the hotel is really beyond compare. Fantastic place to stay. And a lot of good entertainment. Next month, you get Sawyer Brown on July 17th. 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Jason Bonham's Led Zeppelin Evening, August 28th. 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
5: The round of 32 knockout stage is set in the 2026 World Cup, meaning no more ties and every game going forward is a win or go home match. The first game of the knockout stage saw Canada become the first team to advance to the round of 16 after beating South Africa 1-0 yesterday. Stephen Escadio gave the Canadians the winner with a goal in stoppage time in the 92nd minute to advance to their first ever round of 16 in the World Cup. They will play the winner of the Netherlands-Morocco game. Those two teams play tonight at 8 in what most are calling the best matchup of the knockout stages. The other two games on the slate today are another great matchup between Brazil and Japan at noon and Germany versus Paraguay at 3:30, where the Germans are heavily favored. And as for the United States, their first knockout game is this Wednesday the 1st at 7 against Bosnia and Herzegovina. I'm Moose for the Buzz Radio Network.
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0: All right, very short segment here, and we're going to do a little catch-up. 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Awesome for lunch. Great for dinner. Spectacular spot for cocktails and much more. It is at Cash. It is in downtown. And I encourage you to go see our friends over there. I'm going to have Phil hit some texts here from our friends at Middleton Heat and Air, but I got one thing from our live fan feedback, which is brought to you by Rainbow Restoration. And this is from Alan. He says, I wanted to say that interview with Moses Moody was absolutely wonderful. I think it really shows that he has great values and remains very humble. Not necessarily a fan of the NBA, but I do watch a few games. That interview definitely makes me try to watch Moses play a lot more often. If nothing else came out of that interview, he gained another fan. Keep up the great work. Feel that the Moose was a great addition to the show, and I always enjoy listening to all of you. Have a great day. Didn't say anything about you, Phil, but he really likes Moose.
13: I do too.
0: I think that came out wrong. I think it says, Phil. I think it meant Phil and Moose is what I meant to say. But anyway, thank you so much, Alan. I appreciate that. All right, go ahead, Phil.
13: Nice, Alan. Thanks. Some Middleton Heat and Air texts out of the 501. We haven't mentioned the Malik Beasley story that's come out. That's what he points out here. Malik Beasley and Ed Davis and an NBA agent among six defendants indicted today.
0: What?
13: On charges related to an alleged sports gambling scheme.
0: More.
13: It targeted four games during the 2023-24 season. This federal indictment was released today.
0: So played. Come on, guys. Get some new crime.
13: I know. Haven't we been here before?
0: So boring.
13: Somewhere in rural Alabama, a kid ready to fight y'all for complaining about having water. First world problems. I don't think we're complaining about having water. It's just not all water is, how to put it here, consumable. Yeah, like when it smells like sulfur, you just want to stay away from
0: it. I like
13: that.
0: My water like my liquor.
13: Like Greenville, Mississippi. Here's a text out of the 501. Remembers Greenville, Mississippi, brown water. And I had a hotel room in that town once with UALR when they played Mississippi Valley State. That was the softest water on earth. It was like velvet water, but not the kind of velvet that you want to drink. Let's see. Room doesn't need to be cleaned until I leave. Don't want anyone in my room. There's a good one. Peyton Searcy asks, who's going to be on the Arkansas Wall of Shame instead of the Arkansas Hall of Fame? I don't know. There'd be a few of them out there.
0: Name one.
13: Ethan is it broadcasting or is it sports?
0: Anything.
13: Alvin Robertson. He had some issues with young girls, I think. If I remember correctly, there were some real issues with that with him. So, you know, one of the all-time greats in Razorback basketball history, but they don't bring him up very often, and I think that's the reason why. Ethan reminds us OJ was in The Naked Gun, not Police Academy. It was Bubba Smith that was in Police Academy as far as football players are concerned.
2: Duh.
13: And I think that's it. That's what we got.
0: All right, we're back in a sec. We'll wrap it up on the other side as we head in. I do want to mention again, we talked about Oakland a second ago. If you want to get in on the super sub deal, it is FanDuel.com/Arkansas. And again, you make a wager on a player to score some goals or whatever, and they go out as a sub, you get their sub. It's a really cool option from FanDuel, and it's just one of the many things you can wager on related to the World Cup, of course. And I haven't looked at the latest odds. We'll get Zach on again on Thursday and see what's going on. Hopefully the United States is still live when we get to Thursday when he's on with us. But, yeah, the super sub deal is really cool. When your player leaves the match, that bet automatically continues with the substitute player. So let there be goals this summer on FanDuel. You got to be 21 up and present in Arkansas. 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But again, the soccer part of it is just the tip of the iceberg. But the World Cup certainly is an intriguing thing when it comes to wager opportunities. And Japan, by the way, leads Brazil at halftime. 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
0: 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All right, Wes is here. 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
0: All right, today we've got the Brazil-Japan game at halftime, and Japan up 1-0. That's on Fox, as is Germany and Paraguay at 3:30, and the Netherlands and Morocco. Big one tonight at 8 o'clock. Major League Baseball starts on ESPN at 6 o'clock. Texas and Cleveland. One of the offerings today, late game is San Fran at Arizona at 8:30 on the Major League Baseball Network. And this is Monday the 29th, Ray Tucker outdoors at 7 o'clock on the Buzz. And Traveler Baseball back on the diamond against Springfield tomorrow at 6:50 for pregame, 7:05 first pitch. And that's that for today. All right, Wes, what's up, man? How are you?
23: I'm good.
1: How are you? How was your weekend?
0: My weekend was great. Wes, you've been a sportscaster of the year in the state of Arkansas before, right?
1: Yeah.
0: You and now Phil is at the banquet for sportscaster of the year today.
3: Hey,
0: tonight.
3: Wes.
1: Hey, Phil. It's a great trip.
0: You and Baz and Phil, and I guess that's the only people that have been, I don't know if Rainwater's ever been honored for them or not, by them or not, but I have to go back and look through the annals. But pretty cool. Excited for him.
3: I think Ray Tucker's been here, too.
0: Okay. Well, that's appropriate. He's fantastic. He's legendary.
1: Legend.
0: What are y'all doing today?
1: Lots
0: of recap.
1: Kind of a slow weekend, right?
0: Yeah,
1: it's
0: really.
1: Our weekend recap brought to you by Fleet Management Services.
0: I'm going to ask this question, but I know the answer. You got up and watched the end of the golf this morning, I assume.
1: I did not.
0: What?
1: No, I didn't.
0: Surprised. Okay.
1: I had my annual doctor's appointment, so I got up and went to that, and then I was on Twitter and saw it ended pretty quickly.
0: I was at the gym on the treadmill watching it, and I was like, you did not just miss that 4-foot putt.
1: It's over.
0: I was like, wow. And I felt bad for all the people that went all the way out there. They got to watch. And they knew it's a possibility, but they both hit such great shots. Anyway, sorry.
1: And think about the golfers and everybody running the tournament.
0: Yeah.
1: They had to hold over for one more day for that. You know they wanted to finish yesterday.
0: Yeah, to see 7 more shots between two guys.
1: Let's see. We got the
0: Did they take your blood or your brain, Wes?
1: Must have taken a lot of blood.
0: I don't know, guys.
1: Joe Klein's coming into the studio from 1:30.
0: Speaking
1: to
0: of airheads, no, I'm kidding.
1: We'll talk a little bit about the draft and where these guys ended up, what he thinks of it, and then also all the free agency, some of the rumored trades. So we'll talk NBA with him. Bill Ingram. Speaking of trades, I got to break the news to him that Isaiah Joe had been traded to Detroit. We'll get his thoughts because he's so close with Isaiah and the Joe family. His thoughts on Isaiah Joe going from Oklahoma City to Detroit. So he's coming in the studio at 2:30. It is the Weekend Recap brought to you by Fleet Management Services.
0: Well, I appreciate Phil's dad popping on. That was a treat. Appreciate
3: that was awesome. Thanks for doing that, Justin.
0: Yeah, it was awesome. I enjoyed it. It was great. Very feel-good second hour today. Moses Moody was spectacular. If you missed that interview, check it out on our podcasting sites. If you want to catch the whole shows, Apple and then Spotify will have individual segments. Look in our Buzz show clips. But really appreciate Moses coming in. I'm really excited about his event coming up next month. Stick around.
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27: New work requirements for the state's Medicaid program kick in this week. Governor Sanders and the State Department of Human Services says this Wednesday is the soft launch of the Welfare to Work program. It will be fully implemented at the beginning of next year. Healthy adults who receive Medicaid are now required to work, volunteer, or go to school for at least 80 hours a month. This applies to Arkansans 19 to 64 years old who are enrolled in AR Home. Some exemptions include pregnant women, postpartum women, disabled veterans, caregivers, and those with special medical needs. And cooling centers in Little Rock are opening their doors this week. The Dunbar Community Center, Southwest Community Center, and West Central Community Center will all be available for anyone in need. Hours are going to be Monday through Friday, 8 to 8:30, and then 9 a.m. to 5 p.m. on Saturdays. 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
4: Sunny weather today and very hot weather, too. We'll have a high temperature of 96, but the heat index up around 105. There will be a heat advisory today and here in Central Arkansas every day at least through Thursday. Tonight stays warm with an overnight low of 77. For the Buzz Radio Network, I'm meteorologist Pat Walker.
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0: What's up, everybody? Glad you're with us for Out of Bounds. Wes Moore, Joe Franklin. Wide open Monday. I hope you had a good weekend. Joe, was it a good weekend for you?
1: It was a great weekend. Got some rest for once and didn't have to do a lot of running around. So that's something that always looking forward to, and finally fulfilled it, got to live that.
0: Thanks to the World Cup, at least there was a little something to watch on TV. Had a little golf, and it was a good leaderboard with Scottie Scheffler and Victor Hovland. By the way, Victor Hovland won it earlier today. They had to go into a playoff, and yesterday with rain, and it was a mess at the Travelers. They had to finish it this morning, and it was one hole, and they were done.
1: Norwegian fans were really happy about that.
0: Oh, my gosh, that was cool. Saturday, I just worked around the house, did some odds and ends, and grilled out, and I turned on the golf and watched almost all of Saturday's, I would say probably from start to finish, whether I caught the end while it was happening, and then later on that night on the Golf Channel watching the rebroadcast. And to see all those Norwegian fans there rowing the boat, they were having a blast. It created a great environment at just a normal tour event, the Travelers Championship. Now, they do a great job at the Travelers Championship, and it's usually well attended. But
1: it's an elevated event now, too.
0: Yeah, it was a great field and pretty fun to watch. Yesterday, I played golf, so I didn't do a whole lot of watching TV, but we were talking about it after our round. There's just not a lot to watch right now on TV unless it's you're a World Cup fan.
1: It was a WNBA game that went four overtimes yesterday.
0: Wow.
1: Yeah, so that was incredible in itself, because I want to say, I forgot how many they said in history, but over the course of 30 years, I think that may have been the fifth game they got to that. And even amazing that it's been five of those, because four overtimes, that's hard to do.
0: Mm-hmm. Has there ever been a five overtime game?
1: I'm not sure.
0: Maybe that would tie the record. Right now, you have Brazil and Japan, and the story is Japan. They scored in the first half. They are now in the second half, just starting the second half, 46th minute. And Japan, man, nice play, had a steal around midfield, and the guy just kept going through traffic and pulled up, fired a rocket, caught the corner, and scored a goal in Japan in Houston. I know they had taken over Dallas, and I think a lot of their fans just hopped on a chartered bus or caught a quick flight to Houston, and they have a lot of fans there. But it looks like pretty well attended. I see some open seats there around midfield. But
1: all these games have been well attended. They've been sold out. I mean, that's what you get from World Cup. You get fans from all over the world supporting their teams, their countries, and it's a big-time event.
0: Can these fans just come and stay for weeks? Or do you think they're coming and going, and it's just a different group of fans we see for their next game?
1: Oh, they're coming in and staying for a while. Because most of the time when you travel abroad, anyway, you stay for a while.
0: Yeah. Yeah. To take a depending, I guess, where they're flying from. But it could be a 15, 20-hour flight, and you don't want to turn around and just see one game and then go back. But, ooh, got a little push in the back. But, yeah, it is. It's been pretty pretty cool to see all these crowds, all these stadiums, football stadiums filled with soccer fans. And this one, they're playing in Houston at NRG Stadium. We got to wait till Thursday for the Americans to play next.
1: Wednesday.
0: Wednesday, okay.
1: Yeah, July 1st.
0: That's a little better. I was thinking in my mind, it was all set for Thursday again. It's Wednesday. And then if they win, it's July 4th. Is that set?
1: I think it is July 4th.
0: So be cool.
1: So now what you have is in knockout stages, you have less time in between matches. So that's where it gets really intense, that with some of this, the training and the days off, you don't have as much time anymore.
0: It was a good weekend for Ryan Silverfield and the Razorbacks. Almost a perfect weekend. Richard Davenport was with us on Thursday and told us about three potential commits, three guys to keep an eye on. They got the first one, the cornerback out of Mississippi. They beat Ole Miss and Mississippi State for the cornerback. He committed on Thursday. Then on Friday, the Texas linebacker committed to Arkansas. Bryce Breeden's his name. And as a junior, racked up a ton of tackles and was in the district MVP as the linebacker and chose Arkansas over a pretty good offer list. And then Saturday, they just missed out on the trifecta. The wide receiver, A1 Mosley, that was his Twitter account. A1 decided to go to Ole Miss.
1: Oh, no. Yeah,
0: so A1 is catching to us now. He is just a different sauce. But, yeah, it's still a good weekend for Coach Silverfield to pick up two more commitments. Also, speaking of trifectas, I'll tell you, Lance Gassaway had a good weekend. You know, Lance is part of the ownership that had Mystic Dan that won the Kentucky Derby. And when I was on my way to the beach not too long ago, I was driving through Gould. And, you know, that's close to Lance's neck of the woods. And it reminds me of Lance. And so I texted Lance just to check up on how he was doing and how his horses were doing. And he told me that Mystic Dan had been bred to, I think it was 110. I'll pull up that text. Yeah, 110 mares. So they were hopeful they were going to have some nice babies from him. And he was telling me that a couple of his other horses were getting ready to run. And they ran this weekend at Churchill. Blackout Time and Twinkletown ran on Saturday. And Twinkletown is his hopeful next big two-year-old. Will turn three, you know, at the beginning of the year. And Twinkletown ran in its first race and won going away. Very impressive-looking horse.
1: Oh, that's great.
0: And won there at Churchill Downs later in the day. Blackout Time made his return to the track. Blackout Time, remember, that was the horse that we talked about last year in the big race that was scratched by the vet, and they were very hopeful of that two-year-old, and it set the three-year-old campaign behind, and with being on the vet's list, he couldn't do anything for 60 days. And
1: Lance was really excited in talking about Blackout Time. Whenever we would talk about Mystic Dan and what else was there in the stable, he was really excited about Blackout Time.
0: And then Blackout Time had another setback. It was just a hoof problem that he was missing or had to take off, a quarter of his hoof. It's kind of like a fingernail for us. It's not a painful thing, but you just got to wait for that thing to heal. And it had healed and been training and felt like he was training well and was entered in the race this weekend. And Blackout Time looked like Blackout Time of old. Man, that horse was dynamic, won the race with ease. And so Lance went the Gassaway Connections. I think it's G4 Racing. Picked up a couple of wins on Saturday. And then Gould's Gold ran yesterday, hoping to make it a perfect trifecta. But Gould's Gold came in third. I wish the jockey would have sent it a little earlier. He was coming from behind, and he was passing horses left and right, but just ran out of time and couldn't catch the leaders. But still a really good weekend for the Gassaways, and two horses winning, and Gould's Gold picking up a third-place finish. That was one of the things I was able to do on Saturday because it was a big weekend at Churchill. It was their closing weekend. And they had a lot of stakes races, a lot of big-time horses. Wide Aberio, remember we talked about Wide Aberio when he won that huge race at Oaklawn, back in May. It was kind of a rematch with all those horses, and they ran in the big race at Churchill Saturday. And Wide Aberio finished back this time, did not win it, but it was it was a good day of racing, so it was a little fun. And even though it wasn't one of the Triple Crown races, still a lot of good horses were running at Churchill. So I got to watch a little of the races on Saturday.
1: You know, some of the other pro sports that we've talked about that have kind of gotten a focus and probably more in the forefront now that these leagues are being established. Softball, AUSL, and Premier Lacrosse League. They had games over the weekend that were televised. So we're getting to that point of the year where you see some of those sports that haven't been pro sports and having been options for those athletes to become pros for a long time, but now they're available within the last few years. This is their time of the year to get some TV exposure.
0: Tell you, the Razorback softball Twitter account is really good about tweeting out some highlights from the soccer league or the softball leagues of some of their former players, and they've been having a lot of success. Brazil just, I mean, it was a little fortune for Japan. They were just shot after shot right after at the goal, and the goalie was out of place, and the ball hit one of the Japanese defenders at the goal line and bounced off his body. And then they got another ricochet kick, and it bounced off of another body. And then Japan gets it kind of a fast break in basketball after a rebound. They take off running and going the other way, and they get a shot at goal.
1: What's the time you have there?
0: I have 54:15.
1: Okay, so it's ahead.
0: I'm just a hair ahead of you.
1: Yeah.
0: So that's a pretty good one going on right now on the Big Fox. I think Fox has just pretty much turned it over to World Cup. They just go straight network programming for a lot of these games, just game after game after game.
1: You know why? A lot of money involved.
0: A lot of people watching.
1: That's the way to go about it.
0: A lot of advertising. And so, yep, makes sense to blow out the coverage. And that's pretty much what they've been doing.
1: And there's a wonder about hydration breaks. That's what hydration breaks are for.
0: Working a couple more commercials?
1: That's exactly what it's for.
0: Okay. Some NBA news, and we're going to talk some NBA today. Joe Klein is going to be in the studio, and Brazil just got the tire.
1: Okay, so no, I'm ahead of you then, actually.
0: Okay. I'm at 55-12.
1: Okay, yeah. Yep, I'm ahead of you.
0: Yeah, they just entered it in, a little header right into the back of the net. So we get a ball game.
1: Oh, watch the guy's celebration here in just a sec. They're probably going to show the entire squad, show some crowd views, and then when they cut to him, his celebration. Something kids will appreciate.
0: I tell you what, soccer's not the only one. It's gotten that way for other sports.
1: Look, there he is.
0: Oh, okay. I want to see a replay a little quicker. It drives me crazy. They go to me too much celebration, too much crowd shots, and I'm like, how did this just happen? Oh, I want to see it.
1: They're wasting time. Like, you know, since the clock is counting, it's like, this doesn't count as stoppage time. This just counts as, okay, we scored, we get to flex a little bit, celebrate, and we get to rest a bit before we put the ball back in play.
0: Mm. I think the goalie should have had his hands up right there.
1: Got kids crying because they're so happy about it.
0: Well, I'm good now. I like all these celebration shots after we've seen three replays, but give me the replay just a little sooner.
1: Well, if you get the replay, you're going to miss the celebrations. You got to see the celebrations and then the replay.
0: These are all recorded. They got these. Yeah,
1: They're not going to show a replay of a celebration.
0: No, those were just now. They were in slow motion.
1: They'll show that live, and then they'll show the replay, and you get celebrations after that. Maybe some more.
0: There's been a lot of NBA. That's what I was about to say. The NBA knows. Joe Klein's coming in the studio. He'll be here from 1:30 to about 2:30. We can talk to him about Acuff going to Sacramento. He knows a thing or two about Sacramento. Acuff arrived to Sacramento, and tell you what, there were fans waiting for him at the airport. And some of the Sacramento reporters that were there to cover his arrival tweeted out, Acuff signed and shook every single kid's hand there. They were like, that was impressive. So Acuff has made it to Sacramento, and I think the other draft picks arrived too, and I guess they'll be having their introductory press conference, but we'll talk to Joe about that. Bill Ingram's coming in the studio also at 2:30 today. Bill, I got to break the news to Bill about the Isaiah Joe trade, and Brazil almost scored again back-to-back, and it hit the goalpost. I got to break the Isaiah Joe news to Bill Friday.
1: Probably got a hand on it,
0: and
1: that's why.
0: He is going to come in the studio today to give us his thoughts on Isaiah moving from Oklahoma City to Detroit.
1: Yeah, goalie had a lot to do with that. Got a hand on it. If he didn't, then it would have gotten inside the post.
0: Just got enough on it, deflected it off of his thumb, and knocked it a couple of inches. And that's the difference. It hit square on the goalpost. If he doesn't deflect, it hits on the inside of the goalpost and goes in. Brazil has turned up the heat all of a sudden. But the NBA news I was telling you about, Marcus Smart has declined his $5.4 million option, will become a free agent.
1: Of course he did. He was more than that.
0: Do you think he's going to renegotiate with the Lakers in hopes of staying with L.A., or he's going to become a free agent and who knows where he goes?
1: Well, he's a free agent, and he just wants to get whatever he feels like is the best deal out there for him. Now, I think he would love to stay there, and maybe it has some. It would have something to do with LeBron if he stays also. But he wants to be a part of a winner. He has been a part of a winner before,
0: yeah.
1: And now he wants to get back to a championship-level team, a team that is competing for titles.
0: And Miami made sure they kept Andrew Wiggins around. He is going to sign a 3-year, $64 million deal. So Andrew Wiggins will team up with Giannis and Bam Adebayo and Bobby Portis in Miami. So that was big for Miami to keep him.
1: Yeah, on a seems like a bit of a discount.
0: And then the other news, I saw this earlier, and it was this morning. And honestly, as a Mavericks fan, I didn't know how to feel about it. And that's Kawhi possibly being reunited with his former GM in Dallas.
1: Kawhi is a fantastic player. Now, he's older, and the thing you always worry about him is he going to be healthy at the right time during that stretch run in the season going into postseason? But other than that, he's giving you everything. He's a 3-and-D player who can be the lead player on a team. And we've talked about that actually is rare, that you have that type of player who's going to be a 3-and-D, true 3-and-D, but also be best player on the team. And I'm not saying in this case that he would be in Dallas, because you have Kyrie, you have Cooper Flagg who's coming into his own, but, I mean, from what Kawhi has shown in the league so far, he can be that guy.
0: Yeah, now, after the talk from the Dallas side of things, there is a discussion of Kawhi going to Toronto.
1: That was always a possibility of him eventually making his way back to Toronto and Raptors, where he was part of a championship team, led that team.
0: Mm-hmm. So there's free agency news, a lot of news in the NBA with guys either staying or possibly being traded. We were talking about Sacramento earlier. Zach LaVine is going to opt in his $49 million player option.
1: Once again, of course he is. Like, you opt out of $5 million to get paid more. You opt in to $45 million because you probably aren't going to get paid more than that.
0: But they said he could be on the trading block. At Sacramento, maybe looking to unload him.
1: Well, that's fine. You opt in, so your money's guaranteed, and then you can go wherever.
0: What about Draymond Green, though? He is declining his $27.7 million player option to become a free agent.
1: He wants more money. That's why he's declining that option. Because when he signed the deal, it was a good deal for him, but it also was team-friendly. And at this point, does he think there's more out there? Maybe not extremely a lot more, but maybe get them over $30 million.
0: Sham says this move will give the Warriors flexibility to pursue LeBron James in free agency and Anthony Davis via a trade to form a big four.
1: And then there it is that Dre could be doing that to help the team, and that essentially secures his spot there. As opposed to you get those guys in, and now he's on the trade block. So they've had some conversations, and maybe this is what they feel like is the best option, not only for Dre, but for the team, for him to stay put.
0: And what I was reading, it was Jimmy Butler for Anthony Davis?
1: Yeah, Jimmy Butler would seem to be the odd man out, where at one time they talked about Steph, Dre, Ron, Jimmy Butler, but these more recent conversations has been about Jimmy Butler being the odd man out and having those two core guys, Dre and Steph, that have always been there. Then you bring in Bron and somebody else. And in this case, they're talking Anthony Davis.
0: Well, that's pretty cool. While we were just talking about the Clippers, they have just introduced Darius Acuff Jr., Alex Caraban, and Emmanuel Sharp. They are on the stage talking with the media right now.
1: You say Clippers?
0: Kings. Okay. Did I say Clippers?
1: You did.
0: Ah, sorry. The Kings are having their press conference right now with Acuff.
1: I was going to say, did something happen that we didn't know about?
0: I mean, there are all kinds of moves going on. No, I just misspoke. All right, we'll take a break. Joe Klein's headed in. We'll talk to him. Talk a little NBA, the draft. We'll take some phone calls, 661-1037. I'll check the Middleton Heat and Air text line. Yeah, we got some coming in right now. I'll catch up with those, too. Glad you're with us. It's going to be a fun Monday. Stick around. Out of Bounds is just getting started.
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11: After some drama last night in the Travelers Championship, Victor Hovland beat the world number one Scotty Scheffler on the first playoff hole this morning. After Scheffler made an 8-foot par putt in almost darkness last night to force the playoff, Hovland won it today with a 7-foot birdie putt to win the tournament and the $3.6 million payout at 21 under par. And in Major League Baseball, Conway native Jordan Wicks got the save for the Chicago Cubs last night in his first game since May 31st. He pitched a scoreless inning in the bottom of the 10th and got a bases loaded 5-4-3 double play to earn the save and give the Cubs an extra inning win over their division rival, Milwaukee Brewers. I am Moose for the Buzz Radio Network.
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0: It's 100. Feels like 170.
1: Yeah, that's worse.
0: Yeah, it was.
2: I didn't think it was too bad yesterday.
0: Had
2: the wind made it tolerable.
0: Yeah.
2: There are a couple holes on the back where you're down a little bit and the trees block it and it gets a little sticky.
0: Yeah.
2: But for the most part, that wind was. Normally in golf, you don't want any wind, but yesterday it was.
0: Yeah, yesterday it felt good. Anytime it hit, it was welcomed.
2: And even sitting on the patio afterwards, still hot, but that wind blowing made it very nice.
0: Oh, yeah, absolutely.
2: Well, we had a fun week, and Joe and I were just talking about all the rumored trades and the movements and free agents and opting out and opting in their contracts. It's a busy time in the NBA.
0: Yeah, all heck's going to break loose tomorrow. A lot of stuff will get started or done. It's already been started.
1: Oh, yeah. What do they call it? Legal tampering?
0: Yeah, I love that term. That's what are we doing? Yeah. Just open it up, man. Legal tampering.
1: Yeah. Well, all these leagues, they have when their official league year starts, and so they allow teams to negotiate in that window a few days before.
2: Get a little head start.
1: Yeah. I mean, because these deals aren't final until they are. Because we've seen some that they say this is what's going to happen or this is what's proposed, and then they go back on it at times.
0: Yeah, it's like the whole the one I'm getting right now is that I kind of like. I can see LeBron maybe going to the Warriors if he's gonna take the discount thing and do the discount thing. But they're saying also that they're going to get Anthony Davis for Jimmy Butler. Now, if you're the Wizards,
2: here, go.
0: What? Yeah. Why would you do that?
2: Why?
0: Butler's hurt.
2: Anthony Davis is always hurt.
0: But he's not hurt. I mean, he might play. Butler may not play next year. At all.
2: At all?
0: Yeah.
2: He's going to miss the entire year?
0: I mean, I've heard that. They were saying that if he stayed with the Warriors, they would not expect him till around the end of the year.
1: Yeah. Just
2: end of this year, or the end of the season.
1: Maybe end of the season. Unloading salary. Maybe that's it. Maybe that's their plan.
0: But, I mean, again, I don't know why the Wizards would – why would you take that on? I mean, you got to get something in return, right?
1: Yeah. Oh, yeah, for sure.
0: I mean – that's $58 million. It's just like, yeah, we'll pay it for
2: Maybe they're looking long-term. Over the next 5 years, who's going to play more games?
0: I'm just trying to figure out, you know. I mean, I can see the Warriors taking him because, as you always do with Anthony Davis, as the Mavericks did and everybody else and the Lakers did, and you're hoping. And so, I mean – but
1: maybe get some picks in return also.
0: Yeah, I mean, I just was, you know, but again, you know.
1: Think about what they just did. They just took two injured players at the end of the season, Trae Young and Anthony Davis. Yeah. And now if they do happen to make this move and move on from him, it'd have to be some kind of benefit for him.
0: And I'm not I got nothing against him. I'm just, you know, I'm not giving Trae Young what they gave him. What they gave him, $250
1: million?
0: Mm-hmm. He doesn't move the needle. I mean, he's a guy that gets numbers and does anything, but what he does doesn't – you're trying to win big. If you're playing somebody that kind of money, you're trying to think he's going to help us win big, and I just – He doesn't move the needle for me whatsoever.
1: I think they're confident in that front line that they put together here recently, especially with DeBonta and draft picks. They're confident in how they're putting that roster together like that. And it could be a reflection on he's not Jalen Brunson, but we just saw a small guard lead a team to a championship. And you know how that is. That can be a domino effect at times where – okay, we're going to put this blueprint in place, and we're going to try to repeat it.
0: Yeah.
2: Okay, so this, I'm reading, Butler is trying to use this season to prove he can still play after coming off the ACL injury.
0: I was listening to some NBA guy a couple of days ago, and they were like, yeah, I don't know. He was kind of reiterating what I thought. He's not going to be available till late in the year. So
2: maybe it means this year, like in December.
0: I thought he was implying the playoffs.
1: Season,
0: but anyway, I mean, when did he get hurt? Because he did a Achilles, right?
1: I thought it was ACL.
0: ACL, okay, well, that's different.

0: But I thought, you know, that's 9 months.
1: January 19th.
2: Yeah, end of this year then.
0: Yeah, then I thought he got hurt later, and I thought it was an Achilles.
1: The surgery was performed on February 9th.
0: So, yeah, that's...
2: That put him in November, maybe?
0: Late in the year.
1: That's typical 8-12 months for recovery.
0: Okay. So he would...
1: End of this year.
0: Worst case scenario, probably end of January.
1: But this is the last year of his contract, so that may be attractive to open up all that cap space if they don't want to keep Jimmy Butler.
0: Right.
1: So almost.
0: And he'd be able to play for him.
1: Yeah.
0: So, yeah. Okay.
1: Let me ask you, because Darius Acuff right now is meeting with the media in Sacramento. He flew in, and they're having a press conference right now. When you heard the news Tuesday night, he was drafted by Sacramento. What went through your head?
0: Well, two things. No. And
1: did you say no? Or
0: No. But
1: no, did you really say oh no, or was it oh?
0: Well, I'd heard Brooklyn or Sacramento.
2: So between those two, though, Joe, because we talk about
0: Sacramento.
2: Next.
0: Sacramento's better.
2: It's better. Yeah. Okay.
0: Because, I mean, I don't know what Brooklyn's doing. I don't. First of all, the fact that they took Mikal, was it Brown?
2: Mm-hmm.
0: They took him over Acuff is perplexing, to say the least, to me. I mean, it's not even close, in my opinion. Now, I saw him play Louisville up on the hill in December. And again, they're both young players and all this. But at that point, watching both of them, it wasn't even close. I mean, to me, I mean, by far, because I'd heard this kid was rated above Acuff. And that, you know, when I was sitting there watching it, I was like, I'd like to see, you know, who's doing the rating. You know, Mikal Brown's mom, is she the one doing the rating? I mean, I don't know. But, and again, all that can change, and, you know, guys mature and everything. So, and I'm not saying he's not a special player. He just, to me, it wasn't close. So I'm not that in touch. I know that, you know, Sacramento, last 2 or 3 years, they had a coach of the year, Mike Brown, and the next year they fired him, you know, because he criticized De'Aaron Fox. So they wanted to keep De'Aaron Fox happy. And then a year and a half after they did that, De'Aaron Fox demanded to be traded. So that indicates dumpster fire,
1: mm-hmm.
0: you know. So you're acquiescing instead of running your team, and, you know, I don't care what you want, Darren. You know, we have a good coach here. You're going to play for him, and, you know, there's not enough of that going on. I know owners and everybody don't own all the cards. Players have a lot of power as far as I'll sign, I won't sign, but you can't do stuff like that. It's idiotic. And so, but again, they drafted Acuff. I like Caravan. I think he's a good. I think they had a great draft, so that gives me hope. Doug Christie is their coach. He was part of it, part of Sacramento when it was really good. That gives me hope. I mean, he knows what it looks like. He played in it. Now again, I don't know what kind of coach he is. I don't know how good a coach he is. I don't know who their general manager. The general manager's Perry, right?
1: Mm-hmm.
0: And I don't know anything about him. But they've just been an unstable organization for a lot of years. And I hope, again, what gives me hope is that I think they had a really good draft. And that tells me they got some people in place that know what they're doing.
1: And they felt like they had picked up three good pieces in the two previous drafts.
0: Yeah.
1: And so they feel like they have six pieces to go along with some of the veterans on their team. And so they've got a core that they are developing.
0: Yeah. And, you know, you got to have patience, and you got to know what you're doing, and you got to be patient. And Sacramento has not been known to be patient or know what they're doing. So, again, now when they had Jeff Petrie as a GM and Rick Adelman as a coach, and the Maloof brothers who owned them kind of left them alone, they stayed out of it, they got it going. I mean, they had it going. And They had an awesome team and could have very easily made a couple of NBA finals. And then who knows what happens after that. But since then, you know, since when I was there, you know, that's the brief period of time where they got it together. and in, and on the bookends of that period, been very dysfunctional.
1: The fans were very excited. I don't know if you saw the video when they drafted him.
0: I really liked that. I mean, that was cool.
1: They were there to meet him at the airport. And it was a very good reception that he had there. You know, that the fans at their best, are they good? They're awesome. They're solid.
0: That's like college. It's the only game in town thing, and they rally behind it, and they get behind it like no other team. And I mean, their fans are outstanding. That's what sucked about being there was, like, when I was there, our first year, we really made a run at the playoff. We made the playoffs, made a late run, had a really good, you know, we ran into the Rockets, who went to the finals that year. They beat us in the first round, but we had a good thing going. Then we blew up the team, and for the next 3 years, it was new coach, 3-4 new players, this player in, this player out. It just it was like a revolving door of administration. It was a revolving door of players. There was, it was a dumpster fire.
2: Anytime you look at a team.
0: But what made it bad, excuse me, Joe, is that we played to a sellout crowd every night that was frenetic.
2: Oh, yeah.
0: You know, it wasn't like the Clippers who you go in there and you could have, shot a gun blindfolded in there and not hit anybody. You know, they stunk and they got no support. The Washington Bullets at the time stunk, got no support, on and on and on and on. You'd roll into our town and we stunk. But we were sold out. And then, that was what was so frustrating about it is, you wanted to win and you wanted to, because it was a happening place and it just couldn't do it.
2: Anytime you look at a team, though, you look at their vets to see what that looks like first. DeMar DeRozan, he's 36, so he's by far their most veteran player. But after that, Domantas Sabonis, Zach LaVine, Malik Monk, DeAndre Hunter, they're all anywhere from 28 to 31.
1: And they're going
2: to
1: cut DeRozan.
2: And that's their bets.
1: Or they're trying to trade DeRozan, but
0: they're trying
1: they can't
0: to get rid of DeRozan and LaVine. But LaVine, yeah, so fairly, LaVine just opted in for, 50 billion?
1: 49, I think it was.
0: Good luck getting rid of him.
2: But, fairly young when you think about their bets.
0: I think DeAndre Hunter is a good player. Mm-hmm. I think he's a good two-way player when he was at Virginia, right?
2: Yes.
0: And he was at Atlanta before that, right?
2: Mm-hmm.
0: Yeah, I like him. I think he plays both ends of the floor. I don't get to see a lot of him. I think Malik is has accepted what he is. You know, he comes in looking to score. I mean, I think he can play a little bit of point for you, a little bit of combo for you. I mean, I like him. I think he's a solid player. LaVine and DeRozan, I mean – If I was Sacramento, I'd be doing everything I could. Not that I don't know anything about those guys or anything, but those are, two big contracts. You're not going to want to play them, because you're trying to develop what you said, your core. And, I like Sabonis, too. Sabonis is a very good player. But, those two guys, I'm not saying they're bad guys, but if they're not playing because you're trying to do this, that I don't know how well that will sit with them. But again, LaVine's hasn't played 40 games the last 2 years, so I don't know. Maybe it doesn't bother him.
1: Four of their five starters last year, projected starters, failed to play half the season.
2: Oh my gosh.

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0: You know what I'm talking about?
1: Back at it, Wes Moore, Joe Franklin, Joe Klein hanging out with us. Got a text, Joe, for you. And your opinion, top two or three franchises as far as management goes.
2: Ooh.
1: Also the bottom three.
2: That's a good one. Wow, that's a you get so caught up in what's just happened. That, you know, like you want to go, oh, look at the Knicks. Mm-hmm. They've done such a great job. I think consistently over the years, you gotta look at Boston. I mean, I think they're always kind of in the mix. They find ways to kind of keep it alive. So I think the same with Miami. I think I like the culture that Miami sets. I mean, they've been down, but you know they are always. They haven't had a lot of turnover, and they rightfully so. They've stuck with Spoelstra, who's a great coach, and Pat Riley does a good job. They're not victims of the moment. You know, they'll stay the course and have patience, and you know they've been able to do some good things because of that. You know, I think Indiana's been always.
1: I was about to ask you about Indiana.
2: I mean, they've been pretty good. I mean, they've done a nice job. Larry's left, and Pritchard's done a nice job. They got decimated with injuries, and so. But I think next year they'll be back with a vengeance. I think they'll have a chance to make another run. I mean, I think they've got some good pieces if they can stay healthy. Yeah.
1: Speaking of former Sacramento guards, who were drafted there and.
2: Got rid of
1: Don,
2: but I think I'm missing one or two, but I think those
1: Oklahoma City,
2: yeah, that would be one. That's the one I'm missing. I love what he's doing. I mean, he's
1: San Antonio's not just being prisoner a moment.
2: Right,
1: they've been the benefit of lotteries, yeah. But you know the stability that you're talking about.
2: They don't, you know, they have patience, you know, and I think. I think Oklahoma City's shown great patience. They've made some very, very, very savvy trades that are, you know, they are reaping the benefits of now. And now you can see, you know, they've had to clear cap space. They don't want to go to the second apron, so they've had to let Isaiah Joe go, and they've had to restructure Hardenstein and just, you know, trade Wiggins, you know, and they're, you know, getting these picks and, you know, second round mostly, but. You know, they've done a good job of kind of having a core of guys that they really got to pay, Holmgren, Jalen Williams, and SGA. And now they're just, you know, they're doing a nice job of getting younger around them so they don't have max contracts with guys around them. They got, you know, they basically got Isaiah Joe for nothing, mm-hmm. and they flipped that into, you know, two picks, you know, so they do a lot of stuff like that. So I would have to say right now they're probably they've been the best in recent years.
1: Bad franchises, bad management.
2: You know, Brooklyn. You know, Sacramento's been bad. Brooklyn, Sacramento.
1: Is there anybody sticks out that has a decent team?
2: But New Orleans has been pretty bad here lately.
1: Got to throw Dallas in there. With some of their decisions.
2: When they traded Luka for that, that was, you know, they got lucky in that they got Cooper Flagg, so that gives them some hope. But yeah, that was an idiotic move, you know. I would say those were the ones. So I would mostly say Brooklyn, Sacramento, and New Orleans right now would be the ones that they just can't get it right.
1: All right, we talked about Acuff. How about Malik Thomas going to Cleveland?
2: I like it. I mean, I think he's going where if he gets out on the floor a lot, he's going to be out there with a primary ball handler, kind of like what he played with this year, you know, with Harden or kid from Louis. I mean, great. What's his name?
3: Yeah. I can see his face. Can't think of his
2: Mitchell.
3: name. Yeah, Donovan
2: Mitchell. Yeah, I mean, and they got good bigs.
3: Jared Allen
2: and Mobley. Yeah. Those are good players.
3: And there's talk about Jared Allen, teams having interest in him and trying to trade for him.
2: Yeah, and so
3: that'd be a mistake.
2: Yeah, I agree. So it looks like he might be able to be a catch and shoot guy, get some good looks if he can get on the floor, and we know that he can really shoot it. So I mean, I think it was a good landing spot for him. And they're not a terrible franchise. They seem to have some good. They haven't seemed to have a good coach and some good front office. You know, I don't know that they're the best ever, but they're pretty solid.
1: It was smart by them because we kept seeing mock drafts, Cleveland taking him with the 29th pick. They traded that pick, ended up taking him at 34. And so if they were smart enough to know that there were some shooters that they liked, we're still going to be there. We can save
2: some money and
1: trade back. Yeah, pick up something extra and still get our guy.
2: No, but I like. I think that's a good spot for him.
1: All right, and very next pick, Trevin Brazil goes to Denver.
2: Yeah, I mean, who knows? I mean, Denver's one of these teams that they kind of, you know, they need to do something. I think everybody on their roster is up for sale except Jokic. So I think they're exploring a lot of things. With Jamal Murray, with Gordon. Braun is, you know, getting ready to be owed a lot of money, here in the next contract for him. Do you want to pay that? Do you want to, you know, so I think they've got a lot of uncertainty because I'm sure they're trying to make a move because of the playoff disposal, you know.
1: Brazil just scored with a minute left in stoppage time.
2: Wow.
3: Not even a minute.
2: Going nuts.
1: Yeah. Yeah, it was pretty they worked it in methodically and got a wide open look. Take a 2-1 lead over Japan.
2: I saw you raise back. I thought you were having a heart attack or something.
1: I've been into this game. You know, Japan scored first in the first half, and since then Brazil's just been peppering them shot after shot and just couldn't ever that once after they tied weren't able to take the lead. And I was like, well, maybe we'll get a little overtime in this game, maybe PKs, who knows, or not PKs, what do you call them, in extra
3: time, and then it would be PKs.
1: But yeah, Brazil very patient. You were just talking about patience.
2: Yeah,
1: they were very patient, found the open guy.
2: Yep.
1: It's almost like in basketball. Yeah. In the zone right there.
2: Yeah, you got to work it.
1: Got to get it to the middle. Got it to the middle. Finally turned around, kicked it in. Anyway, Denver, Brazil.
2: I like the fact that he's there.
1: Hold on. I screwed up again.
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9: Yeah. New work requirements for the state's Medicaid program kick in this week. Governor Sanders and the State Department of Human Services says this Wednesday is the soft launch of the Welfare to Work program. It will be fully implemented at the beginning of next year. Healthy adults who receive Medicaid are now required to work, volunteer, or go to school for at least 80 hours a month. This applies to Arkansans 19 to 64 years old who are enrolled in AR Home. Some exemptions include pregnant women, postpartum women, disabled veterans, caregivers, and those with special medical needs. And cooling centers in Little Rock are opening their doors this week. The Dunbar Community Center, Southwest Community Center, and West Central Community Center will all be available for anyone in need. Hours are going to be Monday through Friday, 8 to 8:30, and then 9 a.m. to 5 p.m. on Saturdays. 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
12: A hot, sunny day with a high temperature of 96 degrees here in Little Rock. Could see the heat index around 105. So there is a heat advisory today. In fact, we're going to have a heat advisory here in Little Rock all the way through Thursday. Tonight, a low of 77. Tomorrow, sunny and high of 97. For the Buzz Radio Network, I'm meteorologist Pat Walker.
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0: Quick look at your Razor Hog update. We touched on it earlier, but Ryan Silverfield and the coaching staff got a couple of commitments. Friday, a cornerback from Mississippi chose Arkansas over Ole Miss and Mississippi State. And Friday, they got a linebacker out of Texas, chose the Razorbacks over a nice list of schools. Very impressive defensive player out of the Houston area. But on Saturday, they failed to sign the wide receiver. Ole Miss got a little payback and signed A1 Mosley, the four-star wide receiver. Still waiting on the Louisiana Tech pitcher. I was told it looked like Arkansas was going to get him, but he has not made that announcement official. But we'll have Kevin Bohannon on here later in this week, talk some more Razorback baseball. We got Joe Klein in here with us right now talking some NBA basketball. Joe, on the Middleton Heat and Air text line, someone asked me to ask you, did Larry Bird ever talk trash to you?
1: Oh, God. Still does. Sheesh. It hasn't stopped. He talks the most trash to his friends. I mean, people he knows. That's his love language, you know, calling you a no good, you know.
0: It is so fun to get on YouTube and just do a search on Bird and see some of the videos, trash talking videos, greatest shots, greatest passes. I mean, you can spend hours watching old Bird videos and stories.
1: No, that's nuts. I mean, it's just, you can't even explain it. It's just, he could do some stuff passing, and you know, if he could have stayed healthy, you know, he'd be in the talk about one of the best of all time. He just broke down his last 5 to 6 years. He couldn't put a full healthy season together, and you know,
0: I remember him for a lot of great things, but one of the things I do remember about him is coming out of the game and going laying on his stomach on the baseline.
1: Yep. For a full year, he played in a plastic brace, like from his
0: pelvic
1: buttocks,
0: bone.
1: You know, right above his buttocks to all the way up under here. And it was a solid, hardcore plastic cast to keep him from, you know. And I saw him get 47 one night wearing that versus Portland Trailblazers and hit the game-winning shot in a plastic cast that went all the way around his midsection. No, it was something else, man.
0: Peyton and Cersei just asked, what's Bird doing now?
1: He is retired. I think he does he scouts some, you know, does some evaluation, I think, for the draft for the Pacers, kind of a college scout. He retired from being their GM 2 or 3 years ago, and he lives in Florida in the winter and Indiana in the summer. And he sits out there on his farm in Indiana and mows the grass and cuts weeds. And, you know, he's got probably 20, maybe more than that, but he's got a big old lake on his fishes and just, he's, you know, got a nice little house, nothing, you know, crazy, but just a lot of barns. And he bought his, you know, I like this, his wife was getting on him going into town and drinking at the saloon. So he built himself a saloon. I'm not lying.
0: Is it just for him, or does he have people come out and drink with him?
1: So, but I mean, it's got a full, about a 10 to 12 person seat bar. It's got, it's a bar.
0: Yeah.
1: It's a bar you would, like if you were in Kansas City and down at on the plaza and you walk in there and there's a big old bar. Yeah. He's got tables. I mean, it's some.
0: What's the name?
1: It's like a Western thing. It says saloon above it.
0: I'm not kidding. Oh, that's cool.
1: I'm not kidding you. I'll show you. I got a picture in here.
0: That's awesome.
1: Because he was showing it to me and I was like, we were walking by it and I said, you're kidding me, right? And he goes, yeah. Dinah was getting on me about going into town and having a beer or two, so.
0: Pete says, I'd do a lot of things to hang out with Bird and have a beer with that man. That could be like a fundraiser. He could auction that off for, you know, once a month. Well,
1: first of all, it wouldn't be a beer. We'll start there.
0: A night with Bird.
1: Bring br- You better bring it. That's all I can tell
0: bring
1: you.
0: Bring your A game?
1: Yeah.
0: 901 wants me to ask you about the Grizzlies. What do you think they're doing?
1: I think they would give anything to get rid of Ja Morant, but they can't get rid of him. There's really no takers, which kind of surprises me a little bit. I mean, I know he's got some baggage, but he's still pretty young and has shown signs that he can play. They all make a lot of money, but I don't think his is anything. I don't think he makes, like Jaylen Brown money or something like that. I mean, I know it's up there, but.
2: Probably 40-something.
1: Yeah. So, I mean, you know, that sounds nuts, but it seems like that's something that could be worked.
2: That's the norm, yeah. Pretty much.
1: Yeah. And so I'm surprised. I think people are very, very cautious. You could see they made some trades. I think it was Jaylen Jackson to Utah, and they got rid of, they didn't sign, was it Bane? Who went down to Orlando?
2: Yeah, it was Bane.
1: Yeah. Mm-hmm. So I think in a real quiet way, they're trying to start over. But I don't think they can find a taker for Morant right now. So I think they're trying to, redo everything. And it seems like they've made some pretty good picks and made some pretty good moves.
0: You like the Boozer pick?
1: Yeah, and I like the kid. I like the guy they got from Detroit, the Stewart guy. He's a hard-nosed player. I think Boozer's a kid who comes from good stock, who's going to be a professional and going to work hard. And I think they're trying to change their culture.
2: There's a team, Hornets, that just made a major move in trading LaMelo Ball. Well, they created some cap space. That's where Ja Morant is from. The area.
1: Yeah.
2: I think he actually is from South Carolina, but, I mean, that would essentially be his home team, and they have cap space for him now if they wanted to make that move.
1: I would be surprised. I think LaMelo Ball had a little bit of stuff to him too, not to the extent of Ja, and I think that's part of the reason why they got rid of him. He was always hurt. This was really, I think he played 72 games this year, and that was by far the most number of games. And he was coming up on the Supermax, and I don't think they wanted to touch any bit of that. And I think, that's kind of where people are with Ja, is that, they don't want to get to where they're, having to pay that. I mean, it's all crazy money, but. Really, really crazy money. So I think people are very cautious with him. If he could get his act together, we've seen, man, that dude can ball. I mean, he can flat out get it done. But, again, he's had some health stuff too. So I don't know. I think they're kind of – I think LaMelo and Ja kind of mirror themselves – in my opinion, a little bit, and I don't think – I would be surprised if Charlotte did that, but who knows? I mean,
2: and think they were in the same draft, Melo, Ja, and then Zion. Think about that. Your top three picks from that year. Yeah, amazing talents.
1: Yeah, and I guarantee you New Orleans would move him if they could get something for him too. I mean, he hadn't been healthy, and he hasn't shown that he can – turn the franchise around, but a lot of times that's just not fair. There's not any one player pretty much anymore if you don't have a core around him. It's like getting a franchise quarterback and who you think's gonna, and you have no offensive line. I think Zion's a little bit of that. I think he would be a really good two or three. A second or third guy. I don't like him as a number one guy, but I think if you could get him around some good veterans on a really good team, I think he would take off.
0: On the Middleton Heat and Air text line, 870 asks you, Joe, is there anything you see in some of these trades and deals right now that we don't? Anything that your experience is illuminating that the average person doesn't see? Anything kind of behind the scenes?
1: I think a lot of stuff you see, like, as Joe mentioned, Melo in the Melo trade, I think some of it is the super, you got some of these cats that are going to be eligible. You know, they're making $40, $50 million right now, and then their extension or
0: they can, contract.
1: Yeah, they can get $70, $80 million. And I think what you're seeing in some of these deals is people don't want to go down that road. They want to have – I think that's what you saw with Miami and Milwaukee. Milwaukee had an offer of Jaylen Brown, terrific player, I think better than Giannis, in my opinion. Because he plays every day, he plays both ends of the floor. Giannis has turned into a little bit of a diva, in my opinion. You know, Brown plays angry with a chip on his shoulder, you know, and plays. He plays all the time.
0: Yeah.
1: And but I think Milwaukee had the option of, hey, we can get a guy that's making a lot of money, that's a superstar, but we got to build around him, or we can take Miami's offer and blow it up and start over from scratch. And I think what a lot of people want to do is they want to do the latter. They want to get draft picks because I think the Oklahoma City that blueprint's kind of in style right now. So everybody's trying to kind of and Utah did Oklahoma has been doing the same thing. Utah has been doing the same thing. Oklahoma City has been for a while. I look for them to make a big jump this year. I think they're gonna. You know, they've been stockpiling and trading, and they've got a really good, talented roster. And I think they're getting ready. I think they're going to make a move this year to, you know, I don't know that they'll make a San Antonio-type move, but I think they'll get to where they're in the mix. And so I think everybody's kind of seen Utah and Oklahoma City, and they're kind of favoring wanting to do that as opposed to trading Giannis for Jaylen.
0: Mm-hmm. By the way, this just in from Sacramento. They just wrapped up their press conference with their three draft picks, Acuff being one of them, and announced they have traded former first round pick Devin Carter to the Atlanta Hawks for a future second round pick. So the Kings making some moves today.
1: Yep. You know they've again. I think they're trying to do what we just talked about. You know, they've got a core guys from last year and this year, and that's where they want to go. So I'll be interested to see if they can do something with LaVine and DeRozan. I know they would want to.
0: Yeah, DeRozan, the last that I read, they have been exploring trades and can't find anybody. And the word is they're just going to outright cut him. And they can spread out some of the money somehow that it's not going to be as bad of a salary cap hit.
1: Well, and LaVine is – if they're looking to get rid of DeRozan, they're really looking for it because he's a 50-burger.
2: And that's why he's opting in.
1: Oh, hell yeah, he's opting in.
2: That's a no-brainer.
1: Yeah. If he opted out of that, That would
2: good
1: be
2: luck.
1: That would be grounds for mental evaluation there. I mean,
0: agent would have been been scrutinized and fired right away.
1: I'm telling you, man. I mean, that I don't know if Sacramento signed him to that or if Chicago signed him to that, and then Sacramento traded for that.
2: But I think Sac took it on.
1: Yeah, I just again, that's what we were talking about earlier. I don't know if this GM and this people are the ones who did that. But that's where Sacramento is, you know, they just haven't had people in the seat driving the car that has made really good decisions. Showing the patience and long term.
0: What would be worse, signing LaVine to that contract or trading for LaVine in that contract?
1: I think trading for it because
0: You gave up something to get it.
1: And you see it.
2: You're right.
1: You're looking at, okay, in 2026, 2027, he can opt in for $49 million, which he's going to do unless he's an idiot, and we got to pay that.
2: Yeah, because when you sign him, that's on the front end of it.
1: Yeah.
2: And maybe there is some promise.
1: Yeah.
2: But, yeah, when you trade, that's towards the middle
1: when
2: and you're trading back in.
1: The team you're dealing with is basically telling you we want to get rid of this guy.
2: Exactly.
1: And oh, by the way, he's can opt in for $50 million in his last year, and we're trying to get rid of that. That should send off a warning flag.
0: Peyton and Cersei says, I wonder who will be the next quote, young team to show up in the regular season playoffs next year, kind of like the Pistons.
2: Utah.
0: Okay.
2: Maybe Wizards. Maybe.
1: Yep.
0: Here's one from the 501. What were Big Joe's greatest weaknesses and strengths on the basketball court?
1: Oh. Strengths we could do really quick. Do we have time for the weaknesses? How much more time I got? I stayed healthy. I was your best ability is your availability. And I could shoot. And back then in the NBA, they wanted big, you know, because you were battling Shaq, you were battling Patrick Ewing, you were battling big, strong guys. So they wanted big, strong guys in the post. And I could defend pretty good. I could defend smaller guys like Karl Malone and Charles Barkley, that I could stay in front of them, you know, because I could move my feet pretty good. Now, if they started making their outside shot, you know, I was toast, but so was everybody. But they couldn't just blow by me. I think I could defend pretty good in the post and on the perimeter and pick and rolls and stuff. And then I could shoot the ball, make my free throws and rebound. You know, weaknesses is those were the things I just mentioned were the only things I could do. So we'll just leave the laundry list open after that.
0: He said, MJ said Joe Dumars was the greatest defender who guarded him the best. Who guarded you the best?
1: Oh, I mean, well, you know, you have Olajuwon standing behind you, and that's not a good feeling. Patrick Ewing, you know, those guys were, you know, so long and athletic. They could, you know, you could get by them and think, you know, get them up in the air and get by them and think, gotcha. And then next thing you know, it'd get dark. You'd see a hand come down and swat your shot. They could recover. You know, they were bouncy, could get up and down, you know. So, again, you would think that you got by them and that you gotcha. And, nope, they got you. So those guys were amazing.
0: Was there someone good that we would think of that you had his number?
1: I always had pretty good games against Olajuwon, and I had some really good games against Shaq, you know, because I could shoot, and he didn't want to come out. So I had not 30 point, but you know, I had some 15, 16, 10, 12 point rebound games against, mm-hmm. you know, Shaq, you know, and Olajuwon, you know. I think Olajuwon was just because I had confidence against him because I had success against him in college. So I think I just, you know, I felt, I don't know why, I just, but I was kind of that way anyway. I think, and I tell kids this all the time, you gotta believe in yourself, you know, and there, you know, and I kind of played with a chip on my shoulder and, you know, I'd be out on the floor and I'd, you know, I would think, you know, I'm going to take it to Shaq or I'm whoever I was playing against. You know, I played confidently. Now, I was probably the only one in the arena who thought that way, including my family. But, you know, but I think that's something you have to have. You have to have that. And so I think that led to some good, the confidence I had. I didn't play scared. So, you know, I think that really helped me.
2: We saw this on a limited basis, but what was it like facing Olajuwon and Ralph Sampson as a tandem?
1: Oh my God. I mean, they just shut down the middle, you know, when they were both happy and healthy. I mean, and Sampson was, you know, again, another guy that couldn't stay healthy. But man, when he was early in his career and young, he was, you know, he's 7'4". He was like Wembanyama. Mm-hmm. Kind of not as versatile, but he was Wembanyama, you know, defensively. I mean, he was just, I mean, my gosh, it was like a cover was over the rim. Just he could just make up for so many mistakes. And then you had Olajuwon there too, who was a great defensive player too. And so they could just really, you know, just shut you down. I mean, it was impossible to get anything in the lane, you know, unless it was a tip or an offensive rebound. Probably wasn't going to make any kind of moves or shoot. He couldn't shoot over him. You know, you got around one, the other one was there.
0: Waiting for you.
1: Yeah, so, I mean, yeah, they were special when they were rolling. They were really good.
0: Joe, this is fun.
1: Thank you, guys.
0: Yeah. Man. Take me back to my days.
1: Yeah. Oldies but goodies.
0: Yeah. I enjoyed
1: it's
0: it.
1: It's like turning on the 70s channel in the car, man. That's my zone.
2: Yeah. There it is.
0: We'll see you next
1: week. All right, guys.
0: Have a good week.
1: All righty.
0: We'll take a break. Bill Ingram's going to talk a little basketball, too. Stick around. It's Out of Bounds.

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2: The round of 32 knockout stage is set in the 2026 World Cup, meaning no more ties and every game going forward is a win or go home match. The first game of the knockout stage saw Canada become the first team to advance to the round of 16 after beating South Africa 1-0 yesterday. Stephen Escadio gave the Canadians the winner with a goal in stoppage time in the 92nd minute to advance to their first ever round of 16 in the World Cup. They will play the winner of the Netherlands-Morocco game. Those two teams play tonight at 8 in what most are calling the best matchup of the knockout stages. The other two games on the slate today are another great matchup between Brazil and Japan at noon and Germany versus Paraguay at 3:30, where the Germans are heavily favored. And as for the United States, their first knockout game is this Wednesday the 1st at 7 against Bosnia and Herzegovina. I'm Moose for the Buzz Radio Network.
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0: 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It's open to legal residents 18 years or older who live in Arkansas. Contest ends at the end of the year. Void where prohibited. Wes Moore, Joe Franklin with you out of bounds on a Monday. We also have Bill Ingram hanging out with us in the studio. Bill, welcome in to Out of Bounds. What's up, man? How are you?
1: Hey, man. How's it going?
0: It's good. It's good. I was shocked Friday when I texted you and I said, what do you think about the trade? And you said, what trade? And I said, the Isaiah Joe trade to Detroit. And you were like, oh, my, I didn't know.
1: I didn't wait. Wish you broke the news to me. I had been in my car driving back from Indianapolis. And, you know, I just hadn't checked phones or anything like that. I was just kind of driving. And I was looking in my phone and I saw your text. And that's when I text you back. But, yeah, I had no idea. So you broke the news to me.
0: So what do you think of this trade?
1: Well, I think it's great for him. I think at this point, you know, you want more opportunity. Detroit ranked 28th in the lead in three-point shooting. They got Duncan Robinson is one of their shooters. And Duncan Robinson is, he's a very good shooter. But you need more. If you rank 28th in the lead in three-point shooting, you need some help at three-point shooting, and Isaiah can do that. Plus, I think they're going to get an opportunity to showcase a lot more of his game. And so I think that was, you know, I think it's a great situation for him. And I'm glad he got a chance to, you know, go somewhere where he can get a chance, you know, play more, have a bigger role in the team. So I think it's wonderful for him.
0: Do you think the minutes are there right away?
1: Yes. The minutes are there immediately, you know, probably, in certain situations, he may get a chance to start, but I think that's on the table. From what I understand, that's on the table. Definitely more minutes is on the table. They're going to be counting on it. Like I said, they rank 28th in three-point shooting in the league. And, you know, you got to be better than that, you know, with the – talent they got, if they really want to compete and, you know, and make a serious push in the East, you're going to have to be better than shooting 28% from the three line. You said, I mean, not 28%. No, ranked 28.
2: Yeah, yeah.
1: From the three line.
2: But also, it is a big role that he could step into simply because they were that Eastern Conference number one seed, and then you have a chance to make that team better overall.
1: Yeah, and I think and just stuff that I kind of picked up from talking to Derek. I know that they were excited about getting him. Coach Bickerstaff called him immediately, and I talked to him about his role, having a much bigger role than he had at Oklahoma City. They think he can do more things, which I'm sure Isaiah feels the same way. So he's a pretty good defender. Shoots the ball, of course, really well. At times, he led the lead in three-point shooting percentage. So, I think it's a great opportunity for them. And they, like I said, they're not a good – if you're 28th, you're not a good three-point shooting team. So, that helps them out tremendously.
0: How does he fit in with those pieces at Cleveland?
1: At Detroit.
0: Detroit, sorry.
1: Yeah. I think he fit in great with those pieces. I think, of course, it's a need for shooting. I think they had – Duncan Robinson was their best shooter. And Duncan Robinson can shoot the ball at times at a high clip. You know, he's a little – he's probably – challenged a little bit defensively, so that helps them out some. And now you can spread the floor, even with both of them out on the floor, you can spread that gives Cade more room to operate. And we know when this guy got room to operate, I mean, he's pretty hard to defend, and he's a willing passer. Mm-hmm. So people collapse on him, he'll move the ball. When you're playing like the two or three guys he's playing with Oklahoma City, it's hard to get the ball sometimes because those guys are so ball dominant. But Cade is a willing passer, so I think it'll work great for him. Of course, it's going to help Jalen in the post as well because it's going to spread the floor out more. So it makes it harder for people to be able to contain him because that floor is going to be so spread. And it gives guys lanes that can drive. But Cade is the big beneficiary in that because now every time he's on the floor, he got a guy out there that he can run a pick, you know, that he can run a high screen with.

0: that can, like Shea did, that can stretch the floor. And when you took Duncan Robinson out the game a lot of times, he didn't have that. Plus, Zay puts it on the floor a little better than Duncan. He puts it on the deck a little better. So I think it'll be great for the team. They were real excited about getting him. I know that.
1: Jalen Duren, he struggled in that postseason also. So this is something that is much needed for him in getting that floor spacing.
0: Yep. I agree 100%. So I think they two biggest guys, they two best players, Cade and Jalen, I think this is going to be very good for them. So it'll be, like I said, it's going to be great for Zay too. Because you look at it, Oklahoma City at this point, you know, they stockpile with players. They got great players. They've done an excellent job in the draft and making trades. And then you start looking at somebody like me. I'm looking at the whole thing. Like, even with the salary cap, if you're at Oklahoma City, it's going to be tough for you to, you know, for you to increase your and I say value, your pay. Because you got three max guys. You got Chet. You got, Shea. And then you got Jay Will. So you got three max guys, and you're paying Hartenstein now. You're paying Hartenstein, so it's going to be very difficult for someone that's playing on that team now after those four guys to get a decent, you know, a really big payday. So I'm not saying he's going to get a really big payday, but I'm just saying at least it gives him the opportunity. You got Detroit now. They didn't make that trade. They didn't make that sign to get Austin Reed, so they got plenty of cap space right now. So I'm not saying they're looking at that, but when I evaluate that kind of stuff, I look at all that. So, you know, that has to probably play some kind of thought process, I'm sure, in Zay's head as well.
2: Billing.
1: They're definitely a team that was doing some big game hunting in this offseason, and they got a player that they coveted, somebody who brings the skill set that they needed.
0: Yep. Yeah, they were doing big. They was doing some big game hunting. So,
2: Bill Ingram's in the studio with us. We read an article after the season, the disappointing, you know, finish in the Western Conference Finals, and it was about Isaiah and the possibility of being on the trading block about a week before the trade happened. Mm-hmm. And there were some quotes from Isaiah, and I thought he handled it perfectly. The disappointment of the lack of playing time in the Western Conference Finals, and the minutes weren't there for him, and you know, he said all the things you're supposed to say, but it had to be frustrating for a guy who meant a lot to the team throughout the regular season and played a lot during the regular season to see his role diminish during the most important games of the season.
0: Yeah, well, you know, when you look at Oklahoma City, they run their regular season to play guys to try to keep them in a rhythm but keep them healthy. So if you watch 90% of the games that Oklahoma City played, it was always somebody sitting out. I mean, think about Caruso missed a lot of games early in the part of the year, the second half. He picked up and started playing more, getting his rhythm. So they were big on, and I get that, they were big on making sure that their main guys was healthy at the end of the year. So that's why those guys played more a lot of times. But then if you get all those guys healthy in the playoffs, you're shrinking your rotation most of the time. So they shrunk their rotation, and, you know, so numbers is, you know, he got caught in those numbers, but now you're going somewhere where they need you the whole year. And that's, you know, that's what, and I know Zay loved playing Oklahoma City. It was great for him. 3 hours from home, you know what I'm saying? His parents could come to every game and still sleep in their own bed the same night. So, you know, but I mean, it's just the nature of the business. So I know he's very happy about, you know, moving on to Detroit, because like I say, he see a bigger role for himself.
2: Gotta be tough on the mom and dad though.
0: Yeah,
2: are they gonna move up to Detroit?
0: Well, they're not moving to Detroit. They told me that they're staying in Arkansas. It's a straight flight. It's a straight flight from XNA to Detroit. So they're already locking in on that. So they'll have to drive from Fort Smith to XNA, and then they got a straight flight from there from XNA to Detroit. So it's at least, it's one straight flight. They don't have to get on and fly two or three places to get there.
2: Well, it's going to be different for them.
0: It's going to be a 3-hour drive, it's really under 3 hours. So you're under 3 hours, and now you got to fly all the way to Detroit, and you know, so yeah, it's going to be a big difference. But hey, I told them, I said, well, you guys, if you're worried about that, you can trade spots with me and just work a regular job and don't ever get a chance to go to the games. I said, I'll do that. But, yeah, no, they're happy about it. They're happy for him. So, you know, they know how it works. They understand it's a business.
2: Sometimes when a guy gets traded for the first time, that's when he realizes it's a business. But for Isaiah going from Philadelphia to Oklahoma City, that's got to help him just a little bit to know how it works.
0: He was expecting it. They were expecting it. They had a list of teams that they wanted to be traded to. And Detroit was at the top of the list because they could see the need for somebody like him. So they was expecting. I mean, you think about it, when they let Wiggins got traded first and basically they was clearing out cap space. They gave him two second round picks. Zay, you know, they gave him away for 2 second round picks. You know, most of the time these guys won't even use these second round, or they'll move them on to something else. Now, the thing is, there was a lot of teams, I can tell you this, there was a lot of teams calling about him, trying to make that, you know, trying to make that deal to get him. It was about 15 of them. A couple of them are, you know, teams, you know, I really like. But, hey, I guess they wasn't smart enough to get it done, so Detroit figured out a way to get it done. But I'm happy for it.
1: It works out for Zay, and it works out for OKC because – they got 2 second-round picks for him. He was a second-round pick that, you know, that's probably what they gave up to get him initially. And so, I mean, they were able to flip his talents and get what they feel like is going to be more in return in the future, and then it gives him a great opportunity.
0: Yep.
2: Do you think we'll ever know, or do y'all know, did Oklahoma City's management try to – trade him to a place that they wanted to go to?
0: Yeah, I think so. Yeah, I think that was
2: – there could have been a better offer, but they were trying to do right?
0: I think at this point he's on the contract. Mm-hmm. So I think that they looked at – you know, I think that they had some conversations about it. I'm pretty sure they had some conversations about it, about some of the places that he may want to, you know, get traded to that will give him, you know, more opportunity. And, of course, you know, you want to be on a team that's a contender, that's what he's used to. I mean, he played when he was in Philly, those guys was in the playoffs. They made deep runs. So I'm sure he loved being a part of that too. But, yeah, I think they had some visits about that.
2: Were you in Indianapolis for summer basketball?
0: No, that was family.
2: Oh, okay.
0: Yeah, I went up to check on a family member and – It was all family stuff.
2: All right, we'll talk a little bit more about the summer ball and some of the things happening when we come back. We got Bill Ingram hanging out in the studio with us. We got to take a break. Stick around. It's Out of Bounds.

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0: All right, welcome back. Out of Bounds, Wes Moore, Joe Franklin, Bill Ingram hanging out in the studio with us. I wanted to talk a little summer basketball. We got the very latest on Isaiah Joe, and now we can talk some hoops. How's it going this summer?
1: Man, it's constantly changing. It's constantly changing with the new rules in effect now. I think that'll help high schools more when you getting those kids out of college basketball. It's 25 and 26, and you having those 5 years regardless of what happened. I think that's gonna help high school, because high school is the one that's really taking a hit since the transfer portal and all of those things. But as far as us, I mean, things are going good. You know, we got some great young talent, some guys that we really think is maybe some of the better guys we've had, you know, rivals of some of the better guys we've had in our program. Jamie Dunn, Jr. over at Little Rock Central.
0: He's a freshman last year, right?
1: Yeah. Jamie's grown a little bit this summer. He's about 6'7" and a half. Justin Peppers at Benton, a ninth grader. It's about 6'6". So, you know, we got some guys, and we got some other guys, too. I hate to call one guy name because we got multiple guys, but we got some other guys that we think that's going to be really, really good. It's going to be really, really good coming up. So, excited about that. And these next 2 weeks will be very important. You know, it'll be evaluation period, and coaches and evaluators and scouts will be everywhere. So, we'll be in Bryan, Texas for the first part of Adidas 3SSB. And then for the second part, for the championships, we'll be in Rock Hill, South Carolina. So when we leave out next week, Wes, I'll have those guys. We won't be coming back home, so those guys will be with us for about 14, 15 days. So, hey, listen, but, hey, man, this is what we signed up for, and it won't be the first time. So I enjoy this time, really. It's great to watch these guys get out and mature and develop and get the opportunity to get, you know, to get recruited by college coaches, you know, give you opportunity to, you know, to get your college education and more. It's more involved now, of course. It's NIL, you know, so it's a lot, you know, it's more things, more value to these summers adding on to the NIL, because a lot of these guys, especially these guys that play in Power Four, they'll be receiving NIL.
0: Is there anyone that Arkansas has signed that's on campus now that you remember watching in summer ball? Jordan Smith. I know you've seen a lot of JJ. Abdu Toure.
1: I've seen Toure a lot. Kid is, man, he's very talented. I mean, he a pro. I think he's a pro. Of course, I've seen JJ a lot. But those guys.
0: Are they similar in athleticism in their game?
1: I think they're kind of similar. I think that he's probably Toro is a little bit more wiry than JJ. But I think they're similar. I'm just, you know, with any of these high school guys, Wes, you anxious to see how their game is going to translate to college. And most of these guys that's ranked that high, these evaluators does not miss that often. Most of these guys is ranked high as JJ and guys like him. They get a game normally translate. Now where it get murky at to me from watching summer basketball is when you get probably around 8 or 9 to number 40, you may be getting the same player, because that gap right there. Now normally those top 7 or 8 kind of separates, and you can look at them and say, okay, that's a difference. But once you get under that 7 or 8. You may be getting the same guy 9, and that guy 40 may be the same guy. He may be better. It's just how much, you know, who he's played with, how much he's developed, and then the system that he's going into. So but most of the time, anywhere, any of these guys in the top 50 most of the time are going to be pretty good players.
0: How do you explain a guy like Wagler at Illinois? He wasn't in the top 100.
1: No.
0: And then he ends up number five overall.
1: You get guys like that they develop in college. It's obvious that even though he wasn't in the top 100, Illinois' coach thought he was a Power Four player. And any of these guys is powerful. And then a lot of times these guys, perfect example, a lot of times you have guys in high school programs that's never been on weight programs. I said, we see it all the time. It's like, This guy has never been in a conditioning and weight program, anything close to college. I'm not saying that the coach is not doing anything with him in high school, but you'll see some of these guys, and they get to college and they body mature and they just go to a whole nother level. And you see that, you know, you see that a lot. You know, when you see guys like him, I like to see him when he was in high school, because if he was a 3-star, that means he probably frail, you know, had some talent, but you know, he wasn't even a 4-star, because you can be, I think 4-stars go all the way to 100. So you can be number 100 and be a 4-star. You can be number 23 and be a 4-star, or number 100 and be a 4-star. 4-star go all the way to 100. So you know, you see young, when you see, and he was a 3-star. So I bet you if you go back and look at him, his body probably had a physical transition over that time in college. You see guys like that.
0: You got to go, or you want to hang out for a little bit more?
1: I'm good, man. All right. Just let me know.
0: Well, coming up, we have What's Trending. So we'll take a look at some of the things happening across the country. We got Solomon Bozeman and Erica Leek joining us at 3:30 from good. UAPB. They're going to call in, talk a little UAPB basketball and their big event they have coming up next month.
1: Yep.
0: So we got a busy third hour. Glad you're with us. We'll talk more basketball with Bill Ingram. We'll check out the Middleton Heat and Air text line, and we can take some phone calls. Busy third hour coming up next. Stick around. It's Out of Bounds.

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0: New work requirements for the state's Medicaid program kick in this week. Governor Sanders and the State Department of Human Services says this Wednesday is the soft launch of the Welfare to Work program. It will be fully implemented at the beginning of next year. Healthy adults who receive Medicaid are now required to work, volunteer, or go to school for at least 80 hours a month. This applies to Arkansans 19 to 64 years old who are enrolled in AR Home. Some exemptions include pregnant women, postpartum women, disabled veterans, caregivers, and those with special medical needs. And cooling centers in Little Rock are opening their doors this week. The Dunbar Community Center, Southwest Community Center, and West Central Community Center will all be available for anyone in need. Hours are going to be Monday through Friday, 8 to 8:30, and then 9 a.m. to 5 p.m. on Saturdays. 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
2: Weather from the Fletcher Weather Center.
3: Sunny weather today and very hot weather too. We'll have a high temperature of 96, but the heat index up around 105. There will be a heat advisory today and here in Central Arkansas every day at least through Thursday. Tonight stays warm with an overnight low of 77. For the Buzz Radio Network, I'm meteorologist Pat Walker.
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1: All right, we already got one World Cup game underway and finished as Japan goes down 2-1. Yesterday, we had Canada and South Africa.
2: In Schaffelberg, play by Ocon, on the strike from Yusaki! It is Canada who are through to the last 16 of the FIFA World Cup.
1: How about that history for Canada? Not only making it into the knockout stage, but winning and moving on. Baseball highlights for you, Nationals, Orioles.
3: This one hit well out to right center. Beavers chasing after it. Into the gap. It's out of here! Luis Garcia Jr. with his fifth home run in his last six ball games. He's driven in four of the Nationals' five runs here today. One of the hottest hitters in Major League Baseball. And it's 5-2 Washington. Like that. Another laser. Out to right and out of here. Or did it stay in play? Second base umpire Alex Tosi said it stayed in play. That looked like it left the yard. Cade Cavalli thinks so as well. The Nationals can ask for a crew chief review here. I thought it cleared the wall and then hit off the back wall, which would be a home run.
4: Yeah, hit the back wall.
3: That's a homer.
5: This is a crew chief review for a possible home run.
3: That sure looks like Luis Garcia Jr.'s 11th home run in the month of June and his 6th in his last 6 games.
4: Yeah, it should be a homer.
3: That's a home run.
4: 110 off of that.
5: The call's overturned. It is a home run.
3: Luis Garcia Jr. does it again.
1: Nationals win. Little controversy, not much, but they win 6-4. Phillies, Mets.
6: Fly ball right center field. Going back on it is Ewing. Back toward the track to the wall. It is gone! 2-run home run, Schwarber. He's given the Phillies the lead. He's the first to 30 home runs this year, and he's the fastest Philly to 30 home runs of the season. It's a 5-4 game.
1: That was your final. Angels, A's.
7: That one is blasted down the right field line, and it is gone. His first career grand slam.
1: Angels win it 4-1 thanks to that grand slam. How about the Guardians and Mariners?
8: Left field, deep, down the line. Fair ball. In the corner. Quan scores the go-ahead run. DeWater's going to be waved home. Here's the throw to the plate. He is out. And the ball came loose. He's safe. He's safe. 6-4 Guardians.
1: They hold on to win 6-5. That was a huge play right there. Cubs, Brewers in extra innings.
9: Line drive, left field, base hit, Seiya Suzuki. One run scores, bobbled and left. Two run score, and it's 4-1 Cubs.
1: They hold on to win it 4-3 in 10. Astros, Tigers in extra innings.
10: Delgado gets into one deep to right field. Raynel Delgado's first extra base hit in the major leagues is a 2-run home run. Astros take advantage of the extra out. They're down by one here in the 7th. That ball drilled high and deep to left field. Christian Walker with a 3-run home run, and the Astros lead it by 4. Second career home run for Seawalk against Kenley Jansen. 7-3 lead.
1: And they hold on to win it 7-5 in 10 innings. And we got the Red Sox and Yankees also in extra innings.
11: 1-2. Swing and a miss. Number
4: 2,000 in the career of Sonny Gray.
11: Oh.
4: Line to right, nobody home. The Red Sox somehow find a way against the Yankees.
1: They win it 5-4 in 10.
12: NFL news. Chris Johnson, former NFL running back, has revealed he has ALS. He had six straight 1,000-yard rushing seasons, including a 2,000-yard rushing season. 40 years old, just had a sit-down interview with Michael Strahan, revealed he has ALS.
1: Couldn't talk. Was having to use the eye movement to signify and pick the words that he wanted to say. It's sad, sad deal. I think Chris Johnson's speed right away. Man, that dude could fly.
13: Yep.
1: Bill Ingram's in the studio hanging out with us. I wanted to ask you about Davion Thompson. This is the 2027 guy that committed to Arkansas about a week and a half ago. And there is rumors or discussion of him reclassifying. We talked to Richard Davenport of the Arkansas Democrat Gazette. And he said that after talking with the family, they're going to announce after Peach Jam if he's going to reclassify or not. Said he really wanted to finish out the summer with his team and finish with his teammates before deciding if he's going to reclassify. Hey, what does that say about the young man that, I mean, because I would think if I'm Calipari and he's going to reclassify, I want him on the campus right now.
13: Well, you know, Wes, in this day and age, it could, from being out there on that circuit and being around some of these guys and hearing some of the stuff you hear, no, if I hear something like that, my first thought going to be I'm going to go play in whatever, you know, Peach Jam, 3SSB, see if I can drive my stock up.
1: That's what I thought, too.
13: That's my first.
1: But you've already signed.
13: You committed.
1: I mean, you committed. Your school.
13: You haven't signed. You committed. And
1: go play and play awesome, and then maybe somebody comes back and says, hey, instead of giving you this amount, we're willing to raise it to this now.
13: Right. And we want you definitely to reclass. Most of the time when guys start talking about reclassing, they reclass. I mean, go back and check the history. 90% of these guys, 95% of them start talking about reclassing, they're going to reclass. My thought process, because, you know, my thought process, and this kid may be genuine, want to finish the summer basketball out with his team. But when you become a five-star and you get to that point, it becomes more of a business to you. So, I'm sure this kid loves to play. I've seen him play before. He's fun to watch. He can do multiple things. He's, like I say, he's a five-star. But most of the time when these guys start talking about reclassing, they're going to reclass. That's how I feel about it from, you know, and I would say, you know, I've been around a lot of it. You know, I've been around a lot of summer basketball over the last 35 years of my life. I watch it change. You know, I watch it go through different periods. And I would think if somebody would come to me that, well, listen, I want to play in July and finish July out. But I'm thinking about reclassing with the NIL at stake, with NIL the way it is now. Like, okay, if I go and have a great Peach Jam, I can drive my stock up. So hey, somebody coming in and saying, like, you know what? Hey, if you're going to reclass, we'll pay you this amount. Okay, well, if that person going to pay me this amount, let me see if my other guy, you know, will match it. But that's what I see. Could be wrong. Been wrong before. But when I hear stuff like that, at this point, that's what I think about.
1: We shouldn't count him as a Razorback just yet.
13: No,
1: until he signs that paperwork.
13: Oh, yeah, no question. Because if it was just about, okay, you know, money not involved, and it's just about, you know, developing a relationship, you know, Coach Cal going to win 99% of those because the guy, he's a great relationship guy. It's obvious what did it for me with him as far as his relationship, which I always knew he was a great relationship guy. But when he got inducted into the Hall of Fame, and he had that many players come to that induction, that tell you everything you need to know about a guy in this relationship, because if players don't like you, they're not coming to nothing special for you. Most of the time, when they get through playing with you, they don't feel like you like them, they don't like whatever, they're done. Especially these guys, he got this going on to the NBA, got having great NBA careers. You know, their time is valuable. So if they're taking a time out to come show up for something like that, most of them have to take private planes and all that kind of stuff, then they really have a great relationship with that guy. So when I witnessed that, I was like, which I always knew, but that was like the icing on the cake for me as far as the relationship. So if it's about relationships, then, yeah, he going to win, but it's not about relationships now. It's about relationships and money.
1: What kind of player is he? Davion Thompson.
13: From what I've seen, he can play the point, shoots the ball very well, can get his shot off the dribble. I mean, long, wiry guy. The dude can play. The guy can ball. So if he come in, then, I mean, he going to get some minutes from some. He going to get some minutes. And most of the time, he listed as a five-star. These five-star guys start talking about it. Just go back and look at the history. They start talking about reclass. They probably going to reclass.
1: All of a sudden, we were counting during the break, if Davion Thompson reclassifies, that could be nine guys in the rotation. You got Jordan Smith, Jeremiah Wilkinson, and Davion Thompson, kind of your primarily ball handlers, shooting guards, combo guards. Then you got Billy Richmond, J.J. Andrews, Abdu Toure, kind of manning that 2-3-4 spot. Then you got Mika Murinen at the 4. Then you got Bowers and Frolov at the 5. That's nine guys. And we don't know anything about Paulo Semedo, if he's, you know, what kind of steps he's made, if he's ready to play in the SEC, or that Meeper Maker. Did you know anything about Meeper Maker? So we don't know any. I'm not even counting those guys.
13: Yeah.
1: So that's nine guys. And they hosted that Aurier, or however you say his name, Aurier, out of Canada this weekend, a 7-footer that's 2027 that's talking about reclassifying.
13: Yeah.
1: But he also is visiting like a who's who. It's like Arkansas, UConn, Kentucky. I mean, it's, you know, still ways to go on that guy. But anyway, that's nine guys. We haven't seen that out of Calipari at Arkansas.
13: Yeah, because normally he played, 7 or 8 last year?
1: Mm-hmm.
13: So that's most teams you see now in college basketball playing 7-8. The good teams that you see, they playing 7-8 guys. It could slide down to 9 sometime, but normally if you get a guy like Billy Richmond, he probably going to play 35, 38 minutes a game. If you know, normally when you bringing these guys like him that went in and got himself out there and saw where he stood with the pros and kind of, you know, went back and forth, I'm going to stay, I'm going to come. You know, he normally, if he's healthy, he normally going to play a lot of minutes. So that's almost like you got a guy playing 35 minutes. That's like 2 spots. And I know he plays hard and reckless, but, you know, a guy, he probably going to take up a lot of minutes. You know, I would, from watching the young man, what's his name?
1: Mika Murinen?
13: Yeah. Watching that guy, I mean, like I said, I only watched him on tape like everybody else. The guy he looked fantastic. So, you know, you don't know the type of competition he was playing against, but just looking at some of the stuff he was doing, it was just unbelievable. So you got guys like that. That guy looked really talented. So you get a couple of guys that's playing heavy minutes, then that start cutting your numbers down big time. So 9 seems like, you know, the 9th guy on a lot of these teams seemed like that man he's the out man, unless someone get hurt or something. Because normally these teams are playing 7-8 players. That's what they're going to now. So they got 9. You see how it fall out. But that probably means somebody out of that 9, ninth man not going to play that much. That's what it sounds like.
1: Paul Biancardi told me last week, he's like, if Mika Murinen comes to campus and develops and works on his weaknesses, he's a top 10 pick next year.
13: Well, he would know. You know, he's witnessed and seen enough of them, so he would know. I guarantee you, though, we all missed on the young man from Illinois that got drafted.
1: Wagler,
13: they got drafted, what was he, 5?
1: Yeah.
13: So we missed on that guy, but hey, if Ben Cardi, I would definitely trust his judgment.
1: Yeah, that Mikael Brown that went 6 to the Nets, A lot of people said that he made his money and helped convince the Nets the way he playing for Team USA. Not so much what he did at Louisville,
13: yeah,
1: but what he did in the summer before.
13: Well, listen, I got a lot of experience with dealing with him. I know his dad. We played them a couple times. Wes, that dude is real. Now, we played him in 1 year. We played them 2-3 years ago, and him and Mikael Brown and VJ Escrom to play for the Sixers on the same team. Believe it or not, we beat them. But I'm telling you, Mikael Brown was the best player. And we seen VJ. VJ was the fourth pick of the draft. His rookie year in the NBA was great. I don't know where they come up with this stuff that about Mikael. Mikael Brown is a player. Listen, that dude is real. He's 6'5". Now, I know he had some injury issues.
1: Back injury.
13: Yeah, but the dude is a player. That guy, if that guy stay healthy, that guy's going to be very good in NBA.
1: Yeah, somebody on draft night said that the covering Team USA that summer, he wasn't the MVP of Team USA, but everybody on that team would tell you Mikael Brown was the MVP of that team.
13: Yeah, he can play. He's a player.
1: Where are you off to? Houston?
13: Bryant.
1: Isn't that right outside of Houston?
13: Right outside College Station.
1: College Station, Bryan, yeah.
13: Yeah, we're actually staying in College Station and playing in Bryan, but they're like Little Rock and North Little Rock.
1: Yeah.
13: Like right next to each other. So we'll be down there, and then we'll, from the 7th through the 13th, and then we'll leave there and drive to Houston, go jump on the plane, fly to Charlotte, get off the plane in Charlotte, grab some Vans, and drive to Rock Hill, South Carolina, which is only about 30 minutes from Charlotte. So and then we'll be in Rock Hill to like the 24th. So we got a stretch.
1: College coaches are allowed at these tournaments?
13: Evaluators of both events.
1: So it's time for some of these guys to open some eyes.
13: We had some guys open some eyes in the spring. You know, I hadn't mentioned like Brian Cowell Jr. that's at Benton.
1: Yeah.
13: You know, he got offered from Arkansas Little Rock. We got a lot of calls on him. It'll be a lot of coaches in Bryant. And in South Carolina watching him. So we got some guys. A lot of these guys, it's going to be a coming out party for them. So it's what it's all about, though.
1: It's and they're freshmen, sophomores, a couple juniors?
13: Yeah, our best players are all freshmen and sophomores. Yeah, but 15s and 16s are our best group. So and now with the landscape changing where you got the 5 years, which I'm so glad they got that worked out. That was one of the things that I was hoping that they could, you know, get right. Some of the other stuff I don't agree with, but I agree with that 100%, that letting 25, 28, 29, it was one guy 29 playing college basketball, and then you got another guy out here playing this 18. Come on, man. That's too much. But I'm glad that they got that part straight out, because 5 years – will make it a little bit more valuable for the high school guy, because his value had gone down with the way they were doing now, and they letting guys get all these waivers, and plus you're going against the transfer portal anyway every year.
1: It's a start, that's for sure.
13: Yeah, it's a start.
1: All right, coming up next, we're going to talk a little UAPB basketball. Solomon Bozeman will join us. Erica Leek will join us. They have a big event coming up. Details next. It's Out of Bounds.
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15: After some drama last night in the Travelers Championship, Victor Hovland beat the world number one Scottie Scheffler on the first playoff hole this morning. After Scheffler made an 8-foot par putt in almost darkness last night to force the playoff, Hovland won it today with a 7-foot birdie putt to win the tournament and the $3.6 million payout at 21 under par. And in Major League Baseball, Conway native Jordan Wicks got the save for the Chicago Cubs last night in his first game since May 31st. He pitched a scoreless inning in the bottom of the 10th and got a bases loaded 5-4-3 double play to earn the save and give the Cubs an extra inning win over their division rival, Milwaukee Brewers. I am Moose for the Buzz Radio Network.
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0: Welcome back to Out of Bounds. I'm Wes Moore. He's Joe Franklin. We got Bill Ingram hanging out in the studio with us. And we got Erica Leak on the phone line hanging out with us. What's up, Coach? How are you?
1: I'm fantastic. How are you doing?
0: Man,
1: thanks for having
0: me. I couldn't do any better. I'm blessed. I am blessed. You guys, how are y'all? I mean, how's the team looking?
1: Oh, we're looking good. Actually, Coach Solo, Solomon Bozeman is also on the line. But our team is looking great. You know, we'll get started back next week, and everybody will be on campus. We have a great deal of returners returning, which is foreign in this climate. So we're happy to have all of our starters, except one, to come back.
0: Coach Ingram and I were just talking about that during the break, how tough it is for you guys. You know, you get some good players, and next thing you know, they're going to be off and hitting the portal and going somewhere and trying to get some NIL money. That's got to be one of the most difficult things for you guys.
1: It is, but, you know, I think we've established a culture of I don't want to leave. And so, you know, we had the SWAC newcomer of the year in India Bowen, and she could have went anywhere, but she decided to stay. Same with our point guard, Jay LaPelli, Kanaya Gardner, our forward, so, and Jasmine Davis. I think all of them would have had a great opportunity if they would have gotten into the portal, but they decided to stay. So we're really happy about that.
2: Coach Bozeman, how's the men's team looking? What kinds of changes and what kind of returners do you have coming back?
3: Man, we pretty much lost everything. We returned three guys that redshirted. We had an older team, but the three guys that are redshirted that I'm excited about were Jayshon Hayes from Arkansas, and then Harrison Pickett. He's another kid from Arkansas. And then a kid named Jamari Hamilton Brown. Those are the three guys that are returning. But we got a whole new team. I'm excited about our roster. But that transfer portal and the fact that we were just an older team this year got us. Had a couple guys leave and go to bigger schools. Malone Charles went to FAU. He got paid some really good money. And then Trayvon Payton, he left and went to Bradley. And he got some really good NIL as well. So excited for those guys that left our program and, you know, we're able to go make life-changing money for their family.
0: Coach, that's got to be, I guess, bittersweet. Is that the best way to describe it? Because you'd love to have them.

0: to the next school. You know, we kind of look at it as like a JUCO now. And that's just kind of the way it is.
1: Coming up in a little over a month, something exciting there, UAPB, Built For It celebrity basketball game. Who are some of the celebrities that are involved?
0: Archie Goodwin, that went to Kentucky, Arkansas guy, you know, played four seasons in the NBA. He'll be in attendance. Daryl Macon, former Razorback that played a couple seasons in the NBA. He'll be in attendance. Ray John Tucker, that played at Little Rock, that played in the NBA for a couple seasons. He'll be in attendance as well. Jarvis Bernardo, NBA former NBA champion, he'll be here. And then we also have Caleb Higgins, guard out of Pine Bluff, Kadarius Baggett, you know, guard out of Pine Bluff. Those two guys that could really that are really guys that made it out of Pine Bluff. So we wanted to bring those guys in just to, you know, show love to the community, man. Those guys made it out of Pine Bluff. You know, they embrace the struggle and they you know, put Pine Bluff on their back. So we're excited about those guys that are in attendance. Cheryl Ford, a WNBA champion, she'll be here as a guest coach. Scotty Thurman, former Razorback legend, will be here as a guest coach. And then U.S. Reed, you know, he'll be here as a guest coach as well. So we're excited about everybody we have coming. Former UAPB player, Sean Dawes, that went to the NBA pre-draft camp. Marcel Mosley, R.J. Glasper. You know, I coached him at Oral Roberts. He's an Arkansas guy as well. So we're excited about the list of people that we got coming. Keon Williams, Dr. Bradley, they also play here. So we're excited about the list that we have coming and can't wait for these guys to put on the show for the crowd.
2: And I also want to add, you know, it's not only former basketball players. We also have an NFL player who we are really excited to have, and that's Dominique Rodgers-Cromartie. So I know that's the name that many football fans know, and he will also be in attendance.
1: Is he playing basketball? Is he going to be part of the game?
2: He is playing basketball. He thinks he can play a little basketball, so we're going to see about that.
3: Eric and Solomon, let me ask y'all this. What is y'all main purpose for putting on this event? I like I said, I think it's a wonderful idea, but I know you guys have a goal and a purpose. So what is your main purpose for putting on this event?
2: Well, the purpose of the celebrity basketball game is really to unite the community, you know, through sports, entertainment, and service, while creating opportunities to inspire and empower and really give back to, you know, the kids in the community and surrounding areas. This event is also designed to get the community leaders involved. You know, we want to make a positive and impactful experience that promotes community with pride and mentorship, education, and wellness. You know, I just think it's so awesome for the children in the community to interact with these players who have just made it to the ultimate level. They can be inspired. And, you know, we feel as though if we could change one kid's life by them being in the arena, watching, you know, slam dunks and awesome plays, it may inspire them to, you know, work hard and have determination, and they can also do it. They can also do it. It also highlights UAPB men and women's basketball in our programs. You know, Coach Solomon, Coach Bozeman and I have had coming off a great season. You know, we were in the Final Four going into last year at the end of in March, but we just want to highlight our program. We're doing some great things, establishing a great culture. We have some great student athletes on our teams, and we just want it to be a fun, just fun for so many of us. And so we're just looking forward to it. I think it's first of many. We're going to bring in, well, I'm trying to bring in some AAU teams to play before the celebrity game and highlight those young men and women who are working hard to get to the next level. So it's going to be a great day.
4: Save the date. It is Saturday, August 1st, there at H.O. Clemens Arena. What about tickets? How do we get those?
2: Tickets, you can go to U.

0: KPBLionsRoar.com. We have general admission tickets, and we also have court-size seats available. So you want to get a little closer to the celebs, you can spend a little bit more money and purchase a court-size seat.
1: Coach Bozeman, I was talking with Coach Ingram down the before you guys came on. I got to wonder, have you ever pulled a guy from the game for lack of defense and made him do some defensive slides behind the bench until you thought he was ready to get back into the game?
2: I haven't done that one, but I remember a time I had to do that during the AAU game before, man. So, but I've never done that.
1: Did it work? Did it pay off?
2: It definitely paid off.
3: He signed with South Florida.
2: I had a pretty good career, man, but that day changed my life, man. I'll never forget it. The day, you know, Bill took me out because I wasn't guarding on defense, and he made me do defensive slides behind the bench. So after about five slides down and back, I stopped and I looked at him. I said, "Man, I'm done." And he looked at me and said, "Man, keep sliding." So I did defensive slides for about 3 minutes, and then he stood me right back in the game, man. And we never had that problem again.
0: So that's where you get it from, Solo.
2: That's where I get it from. If anybody wants to know, you know where I get it from, man, Bill. He put it in.
1: Well, I think it worked. Maybe something you guys can try sometime.
3: Man, he was a great player for me, man. He's one of our better players in the program. Solomon always gave me 100%. And I knew if I could do that with him, then that would make the other guys be more intense on playing defense because he was our best player then. So I knew if I could pull that off with him, and I knew if he would, you know, he would do it. But I tell you what, though, he was great for us, man. He played – and actually, we were in North Carolina in the Dean Dome. We were playing in Chapel Hill in a tournament called the Bob Gibbons Invitational. And I tell you, man, I loved him playing for us. So he's one of our best – one of our better players ever in our program.
1: Hey, real quick, we just got some breaking news, a breaking news alert. Ja Morant – I love since I got a couple coaches on here. Ja Morant traded to the Portland Trailblazers for Jeremy Grant. Wow. Initial reaction, coaches. What do you think?
0: I hate to see him out of Memphis. So,
2: that's different. That's too small, yeah. Guard. With Ja Morant and Dame, but they're electrifying guards. So if anybody can pull it off, those two can because those dudes really work on their game and their craft. So I just want to see Ja Morant, you know, get back to himself. And he's been, you know, the community, everybody around the country loves him. So I just want to see him get back to himself. I pretty much, you know Dame is going to, you know, take off. I expect both of those guys have a great year.
3: Surprised Jeremy Grant going to Memphis.
1: And Chris Murray. I just saw that also.
3: Because Jeremy Grant is a veteran, and I thought they were trying to start over, you know, with all young guys, but I guess you need one veteran on there. He may not be finished moving.
1: Yeah.
3: Because I'm surprised Jeremy Grant is a part of that, or he's going to Memphis, but you never know.
1: Well, there you go.
2: This makes you wonder because I think they have Ja Morant, Dame Lillard, and Drew Holiday.
3: Yep.
2: I think all three of those guys are on that Portland roster now. You know, so it's
3: three pretty good guards.
2: That's three really good guards.
1: Pretty wild. Well, we figured it was going to happen, just didn't know when, and just happened. So wanted to pass that along. Coaches, that was awesome. That was so much fun to have you on. Best of luck. August 1st, save the date, 3 o'clock, H.O. Clemens Arena. Best of luck to you, and obviously we'll be talking with you between now and the season begins. Thank y'all.
0: Thank you.
2: Thank you.
1: That is Eric Alik and Solomon Bozeman joining us on Out of Bounds.
3: Two of the good ones. Two of the good ones.
1: Tell you what, they're lucky to have them right now.
3: Yep.
1: last year was a step in the right direction. Hopefully this year it's another step in the right direction. And yep. Got something going on at UAPB. We'll take a break, come back, final segment. Stick around. This is Out of Bounds.
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0: back at it. Wes Moore, Joe Franklin, Bill Ingram hanging out with us. And we're wrapping it up. It's been a great day. Thank you for joining us for Out of Bounds. Got a comment here that you can address on the Middleton Heat and Air text line. Somebody was asking, Bill, do you think getting Davion hurts our chances of getting Beckham Black since they both play the point?
1: Probably. Because they look at that kind of, you know, you kids look at that kind of stuff because they're trying to figure out a lot of these, especially these five-star guys, where they're trying to figure out the quickest way they can get to the NBA. Now, getting NIL does help. That's changed the landscape. Make no mistake about that. But most of these guys, these five-star guys, they're trying to figure out the quickest way they can get to the NBA. And if they're playing with another five-star guard, you know, that could hurt. I'm not saying it could help, but it could hurt. That could hurt that. Because you might not be getting as many minutes as you'll be getting if you're on a team that you clearly better than all the rest of the guards they have. Like Acuff last year. I mean, who could we put in that was comparable to Acuff last year? He was clearly the best guard on Arkansas team, especially point guard.
0: Yeah.
1: Clearly. I mean, even though we had DJ Wagner, he was clearly the best, so he got all the minutes. And that's what guys are looking for a lot of times. They're not looking to go somewhere where they got to maybe share minutes with somebody.
0: Yeah, team up and be a great combo.
1: I mean, it's
0: Batman and Robin.
1: Yeah, that's just they playing two different positions. You might be able to sell it, but if they playing the same position, that's a tough sell.
0: Could Davion Thompson, does he have the potential to be a one and done to where you're not even worrying about that? If he reclassifies, comes to Arkansas, has a good year, has he got that kind of potential?
1: I think so. I think he has that kind of potential.
0: So then that may be what they're selling Anthony Black.
1: I mean,
0: Beckham Black.
1: Yeah, I think he has that kind of potential to be a one and done. You know, I mean, think about it. If you're playing for a Cal, every guard is going to be – that's going to be a consideration.
0: Well, they just had two one and dones.
1: Yeah, they just had two one and dones. Now, one did go to the second round, which, I was kicking myself for him going to like, dude, you could have been back here playing and been the guy. And ain't no question you could have played your way in the first round. So sometimes it doesn't work out like you plan it sometimes. That doesn't mean he's not going to go to the NBA and be a great player. Cause I think that guy's – I'm shocked that guy really slipped to the second round because I thought that guy was a first-round talent. But – you think about it, what he's potentially, because this guy can go out, Malik Thomas go out and get you 40. This guy could potentially been a top five draft pick next year. You can't make up number five and number 30 something. You can't make up that kind of money. You can't make it up. I mean, you can't, I don't care what you do, that's $30 or $40 million. You can't make that up. So I hate that for him, but hopefully, you know, the next – because anytime, Wes, I will say this, just dealing with – anytime they start flirting with, you know, late 20s, I'm going to be the 25th, 26th, 27th. But you got to look at that because a lot of times those guys like that slide to the second round. So if it ain't that – you in that top 18, man, it's time to reshuffle those cards and look at it. And now you get money in it. You know, you're getting NIL, so it's definitely – to me, it ain't that big of a risk as far as what the payout could have been for him.
0: What we say his contract was going to be, Joe, it was like 5 years, potential five,
2: 15 million.
0: He's going to make $3 million next year as a rookie at 32 or 34, the projected slot value for 34. So, I mean,
1: that's not bad, but I'm just saying, what if you're number five
0: next year?
1: What's number five making? About 50 about over that 3 or 4 years, I bet it's around 50 million. Anyway, it's wild under the bridge. But I just wish I wanted him to stay because I think that would have made us an elite team.
0: Now, were you wanting him to stay as a fan, or as do you think that would have been the wise decision as if he was your son?
1: Both. If he's my son. No, it wouldn't. And you getting NIL money, it wouldn't even been a question. Like, dude, you in the 20s. That's not even a guaranteed contract. You're not, and I know some second round contracts are guaranteed, but most of them are not. You're in the 20s, or it'd be different if I say, okay, you're in the 20s, and you probably could work your way up to maybe 18, 50. But this guy, with his scoring ability and the way he can light it up, he could have gone, I think, from 30s. He might have very worked his way up until 7 or 8 or somewhere up in there because, he can be a two-way guy.
0: The one thought that I thought was a good selling point for Calipari was, two things. Look at the Missouri game, how we used you when Acuff was out. You were the guy. Look at the shots you got, the points you put up. That could be you next year every game.
1: Great
0: and
1: point.
0: Two, this draft class was awesome. This was one of the best in years.
1: Great point.
0: Next year's draft class, not nearly as touted.
1: Listen.
0: We don't know how it's going to work out, but right now on paper, it looks like a much weaker class where just by comparing the drafts, you go from 34 to you might just have the same year and be 17 because the depth next year is not
1: big
0: there.
1: Big difference in money. And think about it, right now on that too early to tell draft, they got Tyron Stokes as the number one player. I like that kid, but I wasn't even sure if he's the number one player in the country in high school.
3: Mm-hmm.
1: They got him ranked number one right now in the NBA pre-draft, number one.
0: Mm-hmm.
1: It's like so that tell you right there, it's wide open. It's wide open. And for a guy like him, man, ain't no way that ain't no telling where he would end up with the thing because he has, and then, of course, I'm sure over a year he would have grown some in different aspects of his game, but he was already a walking bucket from the very beginning, and he had length and athleticism where he could turn into a great defender.
3: Well, Bill, the other side of it is sometimes you bet on yourself, and it worked out for Austin Reeves. So not saying that it's the same situation at all, but, you know, you see players bet on themselves, and that's what Malik did in this situation.
1: Yeah, but it's also good sometimes to take the safe bet. But, hey, listen, I wanted to ask you about that, Wes, about the Lakers. So, you know, I'm sure we all happy for Austin Reeves since he's an Arkansas guy and he got that kind of – and he got the money he got. Have any team that you remember, that you can remember, ever won a championship with their two lead guards challenged defensively? With both of them challenged defensively.
3: No.
1: Have you ever – name me one because, I was having this argument with my brother because he's a Laker hater. So I was having this argument with him. And he was like, man, y'all better than y'all were last year. I said, I'm not saying that, but I'm just saying, pick out an NBA team that's won the championship. I would love to ask Joe Klein this question because Joe's knowledge, of course, is off the charts, especially with the NBA, that's won a championship and got two lead guards challenged defensively.
0: They better have some rim protectors.
3: And that's
1: so
3: what they're working on.
1: Yes or no answer?
3: That's what they're working on. That's their biggest deficiency. They need some bigs.
0: What did Ayton say today?
1: Ayton, he's staying.
0: Yeah, that's what I thought.
1: He opted in. That's
3: terrible, too.
1: He's not a rim defender.
3: Yeah, they need to trade him as soon as possible.
0: Bill, thank you.
1: Man, I enjoyed it.
0: This was fun. This was a good Monday. Helped us get through this Monday. Coming up tomorrow, Coach Z will join us. Talk a little Razorback hoops with him. Hope y'all have a great night. Stick around, though. Drive Time Sports is next.
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10: Search efforts will pick back up today to try and find a missing mother and her infant daughter. 20-year-old Ashlyn Bosnick and her 6-week-old Laylin have been missing since last Thursday morning. Crews have set up designated search areas in Yale, Pope, and Conway counties. Officials are asking for the public's support, but urging people not to try and find them on their own. They suggest checking in with police at the Veteran Memorial Park in Darnell to keep search parties coordinated. And Blaze Taylor is expected to take the stand today as the murder trial against him continues. The former Arkansas State football player and scout for the Tennessee Titans is accused of killing Little Rock native Jade Benning and her unborn baby. Taylor faces 4 counts of murder, 2 for the first-degree murder and 2 for felony murder. For the Buzz Radio Network, I'm Kara Case, Jessica Rockwell.
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13: Sunny weather today and very hot weather, too. We'll have a high temperature of 96, but the heat index up around 105. There will be a heat advisory today and here in Central Arkansas every day at least through Thursday. Tonight stays warm with an overnight low of 77. For the Buzz Radio Network, I'm meteorologist Pat Walker.
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0: Good afternoon. Welcome to Drive Time Sports in the Buzz Radio Network. Rick Schaefer, he is back. Rick Schaefer. I'm Randy Rainwater from the Capital City.
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0: Good afternoon, Raymond. Good afternoon, Rick. Great to have you back, Rick.
2: Well, thank you very much. It's great to be back. And a lot happened during the last week. You guys had plenty to talk about. It looks like the federal government is going to get involved with college sports. The thing that I've said all along, I think, is dangerous. You're going to get what you ask for. And now the two biggest conferences, the SEC and the Big Ten, don't like what's shaping up. And then we found out that Arkansas has more NIL money for baseball, had a lot of signees. Good week for them. Obviously, three Razorbacks drafted. There are now 12 players in the NBA. So a lot going on. You guys had a lot to talk about while I was gone.
0: And you missed the fact that Brendan Sorsby.
2: Oh, yeah.
0: Not only there yeah. is not to be a supplemental draft, and the Canadian Football League said thanks, but no thanks.
2: Wow. And what was their reasoning? I just saw the headline on that. I knew the rest of it.
0: Kind of the same story.
2: Oh, okay.
0: Protecting the integrity of yeah. the sport, so forth yeah. and so on.
2: You know, the moral of the story is don't do what you're told you can't do and still think you can play. That's the moral of the story. And isn't it interesting that we talked about that story for at least a month, maybe 6 weeks. I don't know how long the story went along. And, you know, Texas Tech, it's interesting that the same guy who's got Ted Cruz's ear on this, what is it, Save College Sports Act, whatever it's called, because he wants Texas Tech to have the same advantages that Alabama and Michigan have as far as finances are concerned. And yet he's the guy that was willing to pay Sorsby to play and trying to keep him eligible, even though there's no way he should have been eligible. A little bit hypocritical there.
0: Well, he was also the guy that threw him underneath the bus and basically said, move on.
2: Yeah, but he's paying him $5 million to do it, I guess. We're assuming.
0: Well, we think it's a little bit over $1 million.
2: Is it? Okay. Well, all that'll do is pay Cincinnati.
0: Yeah. Yep.
2: Maybe it gives him $2 million. Yeah. $1 million for him and $1 million for Cincinnati.
3: Maybe he'd be a good spokesperson for a casino somewhere.
2: Yeah, he could do that. Although, if he does that, he probably won't ever play anywhere again.
0: He better run. He better.
3: Nobody's going to touch him.
0: No.
3: No, he's done.
2: Next year, I think he'll get drafted. I think the NFL was just, they weren't going to do a supplemental draft with him. And they had very good reason. Because had he not been ruled ineligible by the NCAA, he wouldn't have gone to the NFL draft. And the NFL basically said, you're using us as an out. We're not doing that.
3: So you're telling me an NFL team, you would like to have him in your locker room.
2: Really? I'm saying an NFL team will give him a year to supposedly clean his life up and by then say, I've done everything right, and they'll watch him throw, and they'll say, okay, we're ready to draft him. Yeah, so we'll take him.
0: That's I think what they're doing, they're basically saying, you're going to serve a year suspension.
2: Yeah.
0: And it's starting now.
2: Yeah.
0: And I think that's pretty much what the NFL is saying. Canadian Football League could be saying the same thing. Because I agree with you, Rick. I do believe he will go into the draft next year. Now, what happens between now and then could definitely determine.
2: Oh, yeah.
0: What is ultimate value? Have you learned a lesson? I still think that apology and basically showing that you're repentive,
2: yeah,
0: and you understand the nature of this particular issue, that they're not fooling around.
2: Yeah.
0: And it would start if you would say, hey, I accept full responsibility and I made a huge mistake. I'm trying to get help to get over this issue. And see what the reaction would be, even amongst those in college football who have begun to despise him. And despise Texas Tech for even trying to railroad this through.
2: Yeah, you wonder if Texas Tech has done irreparable damage to its own image.
0: Exactly, yes.
2: You know, because the AD, the football coach, they were standing up for him.
0: Yes, they were.
2: Not just that he needed help, but they wanted him to play. And can you imagine his lawyers going to court saying that if he doesn't play, it'll do irreparable damage to him? Really? He gambled on football. He did irreparable damage to himself. It's not up to somebody else to reverse that. It's up to him. And again, America's a forgiving country. If the guy comes back and next year and he gets drafted and talks about, this year really taught me a lot, I hated it, I was so wrong with what I did, yeah, people say, okay, great. And then he'll throw a few touchdown passes and they'll all forgive him quickly if he's on their team.
3: Randy, you do realize in opening this thing up and Rick talking today, he has yet to mention the World Cup.
2: Well, I was kind of watching the scores. There was some scoring in some of the games, and I know the United States lost, but they're still in the round of 32, which makes me wonder how many countries were there in the first place. They've narrowed it down to 32. Gosh, it only takes a couple nights for the NCAA basketball tournament to do that. It took them 2 weeks for the World Cup to do that.
0: Wasn't there 48 to begin with?
2: 48. So they played 2 weeks to eliminate a third of the field.
3: They were working on getting it down to what, 16 now?
0: Yes.
2: Well, that'd be next, yeah.
3: And where they are. Where they are today. If you lose, you're going home.
0: Brazil has defeated Japan.
3: Yep, I saw the end of that one today.
0: So that one.
3: Exciting finish to it.
0: Japan's headed home, and now the next game for Brazil will be in New York City. On July the 5th, they'll be playing either the Ivory Coast or Norway. Can you believe, I've actually printed off the bracket.
3: I'm proud of you.
0: Are you impressed?
3: I can't remember which country it was. They lost over the weekend, and their government officials canceled their flights home.
0: What?
3: Yes.
0: I hadn't heard that.
2: Which team was that?
3: I can't remember. But they canceled the team's
0: Iran?
3: Flight back home.
0: That sounds like something Iran or Russia might do.
2: Yeah. No, Russia would send them to Siberia.
3: Hey, Tripp, look that up for me, would you, please?
0: How funny. Yeah.
2: Really?
0: Yeah.
2: Wow.
3: Do what? They were mad at them, and they canceled their flights.
2: Wow. So what are they supposed to do? And, of course, the great thing is, if they have the proper credentials, just about any of them would rather stay in America. How many stories have you all seen about Europeans and Asians and South Americans visiting America and saying, this place is great?
3: Yes.
2: You know, their leaders have been telling them for years how lousy the U.S. is, and they're coming over here and saying, what? This is great. We love it here. So the soccer team that got left behind might say, can you leave us a little bit longer?
3: They discovered Buc-ee's, I can tell you that.
2: Yeah, I saw that. And Walmart. Buc-ee's and Walmart. They got lots of publicity out of this. Yeah, pretty funny.
0: The other, you're talking about implementing things. Now, this came from the NCAA. And we have been talking about this one almost, I'd say for about 30 days maybe. Or at least once it became a real possibility, and that is, Division I athletes will be allowed 5 years of completion in their college careers, which means red shirts, waivers will be eliminated. And instead of having 4 years of eligibility, they will have five. Now, I think it's safe to say most of your lottery, we'll use basketball as an example, most of your lottery guys, this doesn't mean a thing to them. It doesn't matter. But for the other players who in other sports play 4 years, maybe for that matter redshirted a year, and now they can be, where this is going to benefit is particularly, just think of baseball. And It looks like Rick Nolan Sousa is now coming back.
2: Yeah, well,
0: because it gives him an extra year of leverage.
2: That's right.
0: Same thing with Cahill Aloy.
2: Yeah, and same thing with several of the junior players that Arkansas has signed to NIL deals. It gives them an extra year of bargaining power, so that's really good. It's not retroactive. In other words, if you finished your career, you don't get another year, but anybody that's still in college, it applies to. And it has passed, so it is in the rules. So, baseball definitely benefits.
3: Effective this year?
2: Yeah, effectively immediately.
3: All right.
2: Yeah.
3: So, Monte.
0: He's not affected by that.
3: Okay.
2: Because
0: he enrolled as a true freshman.
3: Okay.
2: That's right.
3: Okay.
2: Yeah, so he's got three more years now. So if you want some.
3: So if you're a JUCO guy and you play JUCO 2 years, you have
2: three.
3: Three years to play two?
2: Yes. Mm-hmm. Yeah. No, you have 3 years to play three.
3: Oh, wow.
2: Yeah.
3: You can play 5 years.
2: That's correct.
0: You can play 5 years.
3: All right.
2: Any player, any freshman that's coming to school this year for the first time, they've got 5 years of eligibility.
0: Which I would think for basketball, with all of these young players that Coach Cal is recruiting, and many of those, well, at least a couple of them, Thompson, and I never can remember how to say his name, the young man who visited this past weekend, Orge, I'm not sure how to pronounce his last name. Nevertheless.
3: But these foreign players that have played professionally in their country and come over here to play college ball now, how many years they get?
2: Five.
3: Even though they play pro ball.
0: That is correct.
2: Yeah, they get five. They would have had four, but the rule now is five. So here's one, as you're talking about basketball and seeing where Malik Thomas was drafted, do you think he regrets that decision? Or do we know anything about what his contract stipulation is?
0: I think
2: what
0: we were told, it's like a four-year, $12 million contract.
2: Okay, well, that's good.
0: I think he came out on the good end of it, yeah.
2: If it's guaranteed money.
0: Yeah.
2: Yeah, okay. All right, well, he came out okay.
0: Let's see, what else are we looking at? Oh, I mentioned this last week, and it looks like this is going to be next up on the, I guess you can say, rule committee, and that is the FBS, the Football Bowl Subdivision Oversight Committee, is proposing replacing spring football and summer workouts with 21 on-field practices across two time periods, reducing preseason camps from 25 to 21 and shrinking the 15-day winter transfer portal window to 10 days rather than 15 days. I think that's, again.
2: Interesting.
0: I think you could put the transfer portal at 1 week, and that's enough time.
3: Yeah.
2: Yeah, that's plenty. If you know you're going, you're going.
0: You're going.
2: Yeah, that's right.
0: And then the other one that was announced today, that they are standardizing the bowl subdivision regular season at 14 weeks. Now, I'm guessing that 14 weeks would have to include, or does it, what they now call week zero. But you get 14 weeks, and beginning in the fall of 2027, teams will be able to schedule up to 12 regular season games for the 14-week season that ends following Thanksgiving. It allows for two bye weeks, as well as standalone weekends for conference championship games and the Army-Navy game. I don't really see how this moves up what they were trying to, or at least looking at, and that was basically they'll shorten the postseason because this goes now to almost February, just like the pros do.
2: Yep.
0: And I thought they wanted to shorten that so they could get it to where it would end closer to maybe the first week of January. Well, this doesn't sound like it's done that, but I may not have all the details. But we'll see how to it ultimately shakes out. But I've got to believe it's going to take that week zero and turn it into week one. That's what I got to believe.
2: Well, it should. That's
0: but
2: right.
0: You should. Get away
2: That's
0: with
2: right.
0: it. There's Get
2: no
0: away
2: such,
0: with it.
2: There is no such thing as week zero. I don't care what they call it. If the games count, it is not week zero.
0: And the ones that were coming, moving up from the FCS to the FBS, rather than have to wait 2 years, that is no longer the case. Effective this fall, North Dakota State, Sacramento State, they'll make their FBS debuts this season, which means they could qualify for the playoffs if they were to advance to that particular stage. So a few of the things that the NCAA has been able to implement, and we'll see how this all shakes out, because as I said, this will not be until the fall of 2027 when this new so-called calendar will come into effect. Doesn't say when it starts, it just says when it ends. Thanksgiving. The week of Thanksgiving.
3: Randy, you print everything off that big?
0: No. It just happened to be that this was the font.
3: Let me see that.
0: I gotta
3: take a picture and send it to Rick.
0: NBC Sports is where that came from. On three did ranking the five SEC toughest schedule for the 2026 season.
2: Well, Arkansas always is number one.
0: They're saying Texas.
2: Really?
0: As the most difficult.
2: They don't have to play Texas. Right?
0: Say that again?
2: They don't have to play Texas.
0: Arkansas plays Texas.
2: I know, but Texas doesn't have to play Texas.
0: Oh.
2: So how can they be the number one? How can they be the toughest schedule if they don't have to play themselves?
0: It says the Longhorns face seven teams ranked among on threes, way too early, top 25 teams in the 2026 season. Three of the Texas games are true road games. November the 7th, Missouri, LSU on the 14th, A&M on the 27th. Oh, wow, wow. Number two is Oklahoma. Oklahoma, they play Michigan on September the 12th, Georgia September 26th, Texas in Dallas on October the 10th. Then they have top 15 opponents in Ole Miss November the 14th, Texas A&M November 21st. And then they play Florida on the road on November the 7th. Number three, Arkansas. And six teams against teams on the way too early top 25 rankings, and combine that with a difficult road challenge against Utah in a non-conference matchup in week number two. So Arkansas supposedly only has the third toughest schedule. Mississippi State and Alabama round out the five toughest schedules for the 2026 season. And everyone that I keep reading, or every source that I keep reading, I guess that's why they keep ranking Arkansas 16th in the SEC preseason rankings, and why some have them anywhere from 49 to 60 overall out of, 65 teams.
2: Mm-hmm.
3: Well, the good thing about it, they don't know anything about this Arkansas team, just like we don't.
2: That's right.
3: So they,
2: exactly.
3: And you just throw them BS out there all they want to. Nobody has a clue. I told somebody, I think I said this last Monday. I said, you know what? First time in my adult life that I'm not fired up about the football season because everything's an unknown.
2: Well, there have been other seasons where things were unknown. You could still be fired up for it, right?
3: Not quite like this. I mean, the guy that replaced the guy who just graduated had been there 3 years before that.
2: True. That is
3: and
2: true.
3: So now you got a guy who's been in the program for 4 years. Now he's a senior, and that's a lot different than being a true freshman.
0: I'd have to look at the rosters.
3: That was very
0: check.
3: That was very astute, wasn't it?
0: I'm trying to soak it all in because I'm trying to think of Cam Ball. Last year was the only player who had been with Arkansas for 5 years. Only player.
2: Isn't that something? One guy.
0: And I'm not sure there's one. Well, let's just see here. All right, KJ Jackson. Is this his third year? This will be his third year because he's a redshirt sophomore.
2: Yeah.
0: All right, we'll talk with this in a moment with Trey Biddy. Trey's coming up next. Trey Biddy, hogsports.com, being brought to you by Chris Crane Hyundai and Genesis of Conway. Good to have Rick Schaefer back with us, Ray Tucker. Is. I'm Randy Rainwater. 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
3: And if anybody thinks that this is a slow time of the year for our good friend Neil Atkinson, think again, Neil. You got your plate full.
16: Oh, yeah. We've got the World Cup going on. And got a little bit of a shocker here at halftime that Paraguay is over Germany. Kind of had the same thing on the earlier game because Japan was up on Brazil 1-0 at the half, but they came back and won 2-0. So you've got that action. And don't forget to fill out your brackets for the knockout stage. We keep them open all the way through tonight. Might want to see how this Germany-Paraguay one sorts out before you make a selection in that one. But brackets, just like you would do for March Madness, we have it for the World Cup now that the knockout stage is here. Get those picks locked in. $5,000 in free play up grabs. Definitely want to take advantage of that because it is free to play.
3: And plenty of Major League Baseball going on and WNBA.
16: Yep, WNBA got the Commissioner's Cup tomorrow night, which is their equivalent to the NBA midseason tournament. And don't forget, you've also had Wimbledon that has started over there in the UK, the grass court tennis tournament that's this time of year, and seeing a lot of action, a lot of interest in that one also.
3: Any odds on Serena Williams?
16: I'm sure we do. Let me see if I have any specials on him. I don't see him right up here, but yeah, there'll be some on her as long as she stays in it. And that's a nice little surprise to see her in this one. And with her being an American, we'd love to see her go far.
3: So, Randy, I know you're looking forward to doing your picks in football season.
0: Absolutely. Absolutely. Preseason predictions, combine that with regular season predictions. But, yeah, a little early for it right now. Well, I shouldn't say that because, gosh.
16: No, not
0: you
16: really.
0: You got everything on bed, Saracen, so I guess I need to include the preseason coming up.
16: Well, no, not really, but we do have the Hall of Fame game up. We do have the Hall of Fame game up that's on August the 6th. So we already got that one up. So, hey, that's a rite of passage. And by the way, if you're interested in betting it, the Carolina Panthers are favored by one over the Arizona Cardinals. Remember, that is a preseason game, and we really don't get a lot of bets on it, but some people do it to make a

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1: Exactly.
2: All right, I can't pronounce his name, his last name, but basketball hosted the 2027 center, Caleb Orgeru.
3: That's Orgeru, I think.
2: Orgeru?
3: I'm not 100% either, but yeah, he's visited several schools. The thought is that BYU really helped themselves, but that Arkansas is the leader for him. So, yeah, and he is a guy to look at as a reclass
2: right.
3: for the class of 2026. As you know, everybody's going older, but Cal's going younger. So he's bringing in juniors now. But we know he visited Kentucky, UConn, and BYU, and his most recent visit obviously was to Arkansas. So but people seem to believe that Arkansas is the leader right now.
2: Trey, something we didn't talk about last week, and it may have been because this happened Friday. I know it happened over the weekend, but Arkansas beat out Michigan, among others, for a very much coveted linebacker out of Texas. Nice get by Arkansas.
3: Yeah, that's their 23rd commitment, Bryce Breeden, and had Arizona, TCU, Purdue, Northwestern, Michigan, as you mentioned. I think that's two linebackers now. They also got Will Caston.
2: Yes, Will Caston.
3: Yeah, so, but yeah, had a nice offer list, and that's 23 commitments right now for Arkansas. You know, it's the class isn't too different than classes used to be pre-transfer portal NIL era. You know, you've got like four stars. You've got a host of guys that are, you know, high-end three stars, you know, so kind of a mix of that. Now, you know, I've told people before with recruiting, at least right now in the state that Arkansas is in as a program, it's important to, yes, bring in some high-quality players, and they've got some. I mentioned four-star recruits. They're bringing in six offensive linemen in this class. But when you know, really shoot for highly-ranked recruits, I think, and I feel like based on the way the results are coming out, Arkansas feels this too, I think you need to go after guys that have the ability to come in and compete early, because otherwise you could be spending – you know, $250,000 to bring a really highly ranked player in who's going to sit the bench for 2 years. And then, you know, a lot of these guys are asking for like 2 year contracts and stuff. So you bring them in, they sit the bench for a couple of years. Then what if they enter the transfer portal? What did you do? What you develop somebody else's player. So for Arkansas, unless you've got like, you know, $40 million in NIL, which some teams have, and Arkansas doesn't. I think they're more around 25. It just makes a lot more sense to bring in guys out of the transfer portal who could still be young. They could be just finishing up their second year, and you do what otherwise would have been done to you. You know, get their guy who's been developed and is ready to play and still has three more years left on the clock. That's just, to me, a much better strategy. And Silverfield's made it clear and has reiterated that he intends to sign a full recruiting class. But how much, I mean, I think we talked about this, how much of your budget do you allocate towards recruiting? Mm-hmm. You got to allocate some towards retention. Hopefully, a lot of these guys that they brought in the transfer portal are guys that they would want to retain for next year, because a lot of them have eligibility remaining. So how much do you allocate towards that, and then to bringing in new players out of the transfer portal? So it's a tough balancing act, and a lot of the money that, you know, you have, you are spending on the front end, you know, on the recruiting side of things, which is the players that are least likely to impact. it's kind of backwards. You're spending your money first of all on the players least likely to impact, and then you're spending your money on retaining your own players.

0: players and then going out and get, well, pretty much simultaneously, going out and getting new players. So it's a really tough juggling act. I think that there's, you know, probably situations where you have to look at it and go, okay, what are we willing to spend on this guy? You know, or, hey, this guy wants 10 grand more than what we're wanting to spend on him. Well, you have to draw a line somewhere. You can't just keep going up because then your budget gets out of whack.
1: Yeah.
0: You know, you can't do that for every player, you know, because then you're out $250,000. So you have to – it's not as simple anymore as just saying, like, does Arkansas want this guy? It's, does Arkansas want this guy, and for how much?
2: Trey, I'm looking at and this is strictly 3 and 4 deep on the so-called depth chart.
0: Yeah.
2: KJ Jackson is, this will be his third year at Arkansas. Braylon Russell, this will be his third year at Arkansas. Courtney Crutchfield, 2 years. Antonio Jordan, 2 years. C.J. Brown, 3 years. I'm trying to find 4 year. Would Quincy Rhodes,
0: 4 years,
2: would Quincy Rhodes be the only player on this upcoming roster that could conceivably have been with Arkansas for 4 years at least?
0: I'm scanning my brain. I think so. I mean, there's not anybody on the offensive line. Kobe Branham, this will be his third year. There's a lot of going into 3 years, you know. Jaden Platt would be 2 years. You mentioned KJ. You mentioned Braylon. You mentioned C.J. Brown.
2: Charlie Collins, this would be his third year.
0: Yep, going to defense, Charlie Collins. Wyatt Simmons is going into his third year.
2: Bradley Shaw
0: is going into his.
3: Almost got started here. That's Miguel Mitchell. Yeah, because you named some guys in their second year that didn't start at Arkansas. They weren't freshmen here. So
0: yeah.
3: That's cool to think there are that many third-year guys still here.
0: Yeah, yeah. Well, there's only 26 or 27 total scholarship players. Maddox Lassiter has been here for 4 years.
3: Mm-hmm.
0: He did not start off as a scholarship player, but was later put on scholarship. But he is a redshirt junior and started his career at Arkansas. Hmm.
2: David Oakey, his second year. Let's see who else on this list. I don't see any others on here. Third year for our man, Harrison.
0: Harrison.
2: Our wide receiver.
0: Monte Harrison.
2: Yeah, Monte Harrison.
0: You sometimes forget about Monte because you don't count him like as a scholarship guy because he's got his school paid for. But yeah, it is Monte's third year. But the only 4 year guys will be Quincy Rhodes and Maddox Lassiter. And again, Maddox Lassiter hasn't been on scholarship for going on 4 years. He was placed on a couple years ago.
2: That's where, Trey, again, you're talking. Wait.
0: There's another walk-on on the offensive line. What's his name? Starts with a B. Who's on scholarship? Dadgummit. Why can't I remember his name?
2: Brooks Edmondson.
0: Brooks Edmondson is at least in his fourth year and was placed on scholarship a couple years ago.
2: Well, if he's playing four, having five to play four, then he'll be a fourth-year player at minimum because he's a redshirt senior.
0: So this is his fifth year. So he's the only fifth-year scholarship player on the roster.
2: Is that not amazing?
0: And didn't come on scholarship. Quincy's the only guy that came in on scholarship that's been here at least 4 years or going on his fourth year.
2: So what does that say about retention, Trey?
0: Well, retention has been horrible for a number of years.
2: Yes.
0: I mean, you just hope. I've always said you just hope to nail half your class, and if you can do above that, then you're doing pretty good. So I always get frustrated with coaches. Bielema used to do that all the time. But get frustrated with coaches complaining about recruiting rankings because guess what? You're wrong half the time, too.
3: Yeah, that's right.
2: All right, we will step away for a moment. Rick Schaefer, Ray Tucker, I'm Randy Rainwater, and yes, Trey Biddy, hogsports.com. Stay tuned.
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0: Interesting question for you, Trey. Can you ask Trey, this is from Milton Heat and Air, if the Hogs recruit any guys from the Hot Springs Arena football team?
2: Oh, yeah. Oh, yeah. A lot of guys from, What?
3: Yeah. Wow, Trey, I had to hesitate. I thought you were being sarcastic, but I thought, really?
0: Why not?
3: The Hot Springs Arena football team.
0: You mean they got any eligibility left? Let's do it.
4: They'd have to be in school.
3: Wow. Well, who plays on that team? Question would be any former Razorbacks that play for them, not who Arkansas is recruiting from them.
2: Yes, and if they are,
4: high trip
2: after their high school graduation or their 19th birthday, they're out of eligibility if they're after 5 years.
3: Yeah, true. With the new rule, that's correct.
0: This one from our Middleton Heat and Air. This was talking about the team that you said lost, and they had their flights pulled from the World Cup.
3: Mm-hmm. Yeah, who was it?
0: Is that if that's the case, this from Middleton Heat and Air, if that's the case, Iran probably lost on purpose.
3: Yeah, that's right.
0: That'd be smart.
3: Yeah.
0: All right, this from Middleton Heat and Air. I like the new law where you can only transfer once. It makes high school recruiting relevant again. You don't want to up your transfer until you're a junior or senior for bargaining power to get to a program with being a high school player again. The one-time transfer.
3: Yeah, well, you can transfer a second time, but you lose a year, which means now you're down to 4.
0: Yeah.
2: Yeah. I don't know if that's a good thing for Arkansas or not.
3: Because they might not get somebody that would transfer after 2 years?
2: Right, because I think it's beneficial for Arkansas to get guys that are in the transfer portal who are younger to kind of supplement recruiting.
3: So if you do that, though, if you get them after their first year, it's okay, and they'll be hesitant to leave you after they come because they lose a year.
2: Right. Yes, but are there going to be as many, just to the point, like, don't you want to leave when your value is the highest? Don't you want to, or not leave when your value is the highest, but, say, hey, like, I'd like to stay, but, this is the number now. Mm-hmm. I just had a 1,000-yard season.
0: This from Herman and Conway by way of our Milton Heat and Air. They didn't put any age limit. If you don't go to college until you're 21 or 22, can you still play 5 years? Yes. If you haven't gone to college yet.
2: No, the age limit's 19.
3: I think there is an age limit. Yeah.
0: Oh, really?
3: Yeah.
2: Yeah.
3: Mm-hmm.
2: It's high school graduation or your 19th birthday.
3: That's right. Unless you go to the military or
2: yes,
3: I'm guessing
2: religious.
3: Allow a mission trip. Yeah.
2: Yeah.
3: That's
0: so
3: it.
0: You are going to knock out the 26 and 27
3: yes.
0: year olds.
3: Yes. Yeah.
2: Yes, all the older people that like to say, I've got some eligibility left, that joke no longer works.
3: What about, is there an exception for, like Harrison, who went and played professional sports? They'd have to make an exception for that, wouldn't they?
2: No, they wouldn't.
3: So I guess they don't have to. You're right. You play Major League Baseball, and then you want to play football, you can't do it anymore.
2: In this new world of college sports, Monte Harrison would not be.
3: But he, even though the rules changed, I'm assuming he still has his 5 years.
2: I can't imagine they're not going to grandfather in.
3: Yeah.
2: No pun intended.
3: Anybody else. Yeah. Yeah, that's right. They call him grandfather or uncle. I can't remember.
0: Old age or not, it doesn't matter.
2: Yeah. I was trying to think of a new name for the fifth-year guy, you know. Like, are we going to keep calling them fifth-year seniors? It just seems like.
3: You could. Yeah, you could.
2: Yeah. I mean, you could. It used to be a redshirt senior, but mm-hmm. And everybody else has their own name. Freshman, sophomore, junior, senior.
3: Oh, okay.
0: So like, how do you identify them now? Do you put, like, one?
2: Undrafted.
0: One, freshman, two, sophomore, three, junior, four, senior. What about the fifth-year guy? What's he going to be calling
3: that's
0: now?
3: That's what we were just, speculating.
0: What are you going to call him now?
2: Yeah. Undrafted.
3: Yeah.
0: Undrafted.
2: You call him uncle or auntie.
3: Yeah.
2: Or you could call him Cinco Senior or a Penta Senior. I don't know. Something's got a ring to it. Penta, I guess they use Greek and Latin in, you know, the terms they have now. So Penta or, yeah, Penta Senior maybe.
4: All right, since we talked about this earlier, Randy, Uruguay's Soccer Federation canceled the national team's private charter flights home following their humiliating group loss from stage elimination. Instead of flying back to Montevideo together, the players and staff were forced to arrange their own travel, fly back on commercial flights.
2: Right.
3: Uruguay, okay. Man. So what do they have to do? Go into hiding for the rest of their lives or what?
4: And they were a two-time world champion, one of the highest-ranked teams. They failed to win a single match in Group H.
3: Wow.
4: Oh, well.
3: That goes beyond the agony of defeat, doesn't it?
4: I didn't want people to think I made that up, okay?
0: Wow. Okay, it says here...
2: It's not a large country.
0: It says here the soccer team had their chartered flight canceled, but was booked commercially. They weren't stranded.
3: Okay. So the country paid for their commercial flight?
0: I guess that was the case.
2: Uruguay's not much bigger than Arkansas.
3: Really?
4: But they're two-time world champion.
2: Something in the water.
0: This from our Milton Heath.
3: You think they put all their players on the commercial flights and exit seats?
0: Oh, my gosh.
3: The door's open.
0: They got one leg father out the mid- door.
3: The door opens, father and mid-air.
0: At least put me over the wing.
4: Got leather caps and goggles on the fly.
3: Oh, my God.
4: That's what I'm crop dusters.
0: I can maybe hang on to the wing. This from our Milton Heat and Air. If you transfer after your best year, and it was your sophomore year, you make great money your junior year. Mm-hmm. Then your senior year, the team doesn't have to pay. You squat, but room and board. So they pay you for the one big year that you've had. Ask Trey if he had two choices. Would he rather have Bielema or an extra year or give Houston Nutt an extra year? What?
2: Would I rather give Houston Nutt an extra year or Bielema an extra year?
0: Yeah.
4: What does that got to do with anything?
2: Butterfly effect change, like that means I give up Bobby Petrino in 2010 and 2011, but also the way it ended. Do I keep the toxicity with Houston Nutt for another year? The divided fan base? It's too much to consider.
0: Woo! That was pretty toxic at that time.
4: The dog days of summer.
0: Pretty toxic. All right, Drake, hang tight. We got one more segment. That's his regular segment at 5 o'clock. That's Trey Biddy, HogSports.com.
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9: New work requirements for the state's Medicaid program kick in this week. Governor Sanders and the State Department of Human Services says this Wednesday is the soft launch of the Welfare to Work program. It will be fully implemented at the beginning of next year. Healthy adults who receive Medicaid are now required to work, volunteer, or go to school for at least 80 hours a month. This applies to Arkansans 19 to 64 years old who are enrolled in AR Home. Some exemptions include pregnant women, postpartum women, disabled veterans, caregivers, and those with special medical needs. And cooling centers in Little Rock are opening their doors this week. 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Hours are going to be Monday through Friday, 8 to 8:30, and then 9 a.m. to 5 p.m. on Saturdays. 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
1: Weather from the Fletcher Weather Center.
11: A hot, sunny day with a high temperature of 96 degrees here in Little Rock. Could see the heat index around 105. So there is a heat advisory today. In fact, we're going to have a heat advisory here in Little Rock all the way through Thursday. Tonight, a low of 77. Tomorrow, sunny and high of 97. For the Buzz Radio Network, I'm meteorologist Pat Walker.
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0: Live from the Eat My Catfish studios, it's time for Arkansas's number one caller-driven sports show. 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
1: 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I'm Randy Rainwater from the Capital City.
0: 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Now, here's Trey Biddy.
1: Trey, here's an interesting question for you from our Middleton Heating Air. Ask Trey if he compares the Utah game for Silverfield like the Colorado State game was for Morris. This game could impact the team's confidence. I don't think we realized at the time, at least I didn't, how big that Colorado State ended up being for Chad Morris.
2: Yeah, it turned a lot of momentum, for sure. Arkansas had a big lead in that game. I was there and just squandered it. I remember the players coming through the tunnel, and I remember one of them going, "What just happened?" Like they were mad. Not mad enough on the field, I guess, but I didn't look at that Colorado State game and ever think that that was a huge game. I mean, I knew it was. I knew they needed to win, but it just, I guess, never really registered to me that Arkansas would be in severe danger of losing the game, because Colorado State wasn't good either. Utah, that's a really tough place. Not that I thought Canvas Stadium was pretty nice when we went there. It was, you know, newer stadium. But, yeah, I think the Utah game has a lot of potential because Utah should have a pretty good team and will be favored. They are favored. I think 8.5 maybe I saw them bet Saracen one day. So if you can go up there and shock them, you know, that's – I think that sends a little bit of a message to your team, to your fan base, and maybe to college football that, you know, maybe Arkansas is not a joke anymore, which, make no mistake, Arkansas has been a joke.
3: And let's face it, this is the best time to play Utah. They've been very good. Their coach left. Their coach was forced to leave and made it look like retirement, but it wasn't. They lost a lot of players. I don't know how many are coming in. But they had a down year last year. Coach left. If you're going to go up there and beat them, now's the time to beat them. And you're right, Trey. It, you know, obviously Chad Morris didn't know it at the time, but one call sealed his whole fate as a coach. Mm. And at the end of the third quarter, Arkansas had fourth and half a yard to go, and they led by 13, I think, at the time, at the 48 or 49 of Colorado State, and they were going to go for it. The quarter changed, and they punted. This is the coach that said it's going to be hammered down with offense. Ah. And Arkansas did not go for fourth and half a yard. And they've been running up and down the field all day. They're going to make a half a yard. And they lost the game. Chad Morris lost his team, and he lost the game. He lost the season. He lost his career right there. That play. That's my opinion. I don't know if you guys agree, but I think that said a lot about what was going to happen.
2: It definitely foreshadowed. I think that there were other things that Morris did that created a lot of division. I mean, you know, first of all, hiring John Chavis. I mean, Chavis just sat on his butt and didn't care, did not do any. I mean, he just took $3 million from the school. That's it. Yeah. Mm-hmm. I mean, he was lazy. Like he had mailed it in and just took money. And I don't have a problem saying that because it's true. And you know, Morris had a lot of sayings around there, like measure twice and cut once, and you know, didn't live up to his own standard in a lot of ways. And you know, looking back too, I think it was a mistake not moving his family here, you know, for his own general support. Yeah, you know, the house that he lived in, Rick and Randy, y'all know the place he lived in. It's a huge house, probably $7 or $8 million home, huge. And imagine getting your teeth kicked in every day, every weekend, and coming home to that big empty house with no support system around you, no family, just you.
4: See, I didn't like
2: that. I imagine that's got to be pretty depressing.
3: Oh, gosh. Yeah.
2: He made a lot of mistakes like that.
4: I didn't like the fact that on Friday nights he flew off to watch his son play high school football and leave his team. I didn't like that at all.
3: Well, his son should have been playing high school football at Fayetteville High School.
5: Exactly.
2: Should have been playing at Fayetteville High School.
3: Yeah.
2: That would have changed. That would have changed a lot.
3: Absolutely.
2: A lot of people didn't like that from the get-go. You know, in my head, like, you know, he's going to fly. He's going to get on a private jet to Dallas, you know. And I don't think I was as critical of that as maybe I should have been, because it was definitely a mistake. One of many.
1: When it first started, I don't think many of us objected or thought it was negative. But yet we didn't realize how bad it was going to be under Chad Morris, and certainly that might have rallied a little bit of support had his son been at Fayetteville High School.
3: Yeah.
1: And had he not left the state every Friday night to go watch his son play wherever it may be, I think it just all began to erode from there. Waldo Marks sent this by way of our Milton Heat and Air. Who can forget this one? Waldo Marks says, full tilt boogie.
2: Why are we doing this to ourselves?
1: I know.
3: Last year was bad enough.
2: Why are we drudging this up? Yeah.
3: 2 years, no conference wins. Wow.
4: I told you it's dog days of summer.
2: Mm-hmm.
3: That's right.
2: Dog days is right.
3: Well, let's hope this doesn't repeat itself. No, last year was bad. Let's hope it's a lot better this year.
2: It's not. This is not the same. This is not the same thing. I get people's tendency to revert to the worst possible scenario or worst possible comparison because of where we've been and what everybody in this state has been through with Razorback football the last several years now. And so, yeah, the tendency, whoever you hire, Chad Morris 2.0, whoever the defensive coordinator is, John Chavis 2.0, you know, the naming rights deal. Well, we obviously got lowballed and got a terrible, you know, terrible offer, you know, all this stuff. Like the reaction everybody had to the stadium naming rights deal immediately, just expecting the worst possible deal. Turns out it was the best ever in college football. Ron Roberts is not John Chavis, and I don't think Ryan Silverfield is Chad Morris either. In fact, Silverfield has some qualities about him. I'm not saying like he is Bobby Petrino in terms of play calling prowess or anything like that, or overall agitation, but he has some qualities about him that remind me a little bit in terms of, I feel like he kind of has his finger on a lot of buttons. Like he likes to control a lot of different things, and Petrino was like that. And really, you know, that was almost to the detriment of the program when he was suddenly yanked out of it. I mean, it was, because he had his finger on everything. But I feel like Silverfield, you know, sees the big picture of what all needs to change and what needs to, you know, where things need to go. And as I said last week, you know, I've talked to him before. He comes off to me differently than he does in front of a camera. In terms of, I just feel like he's a little more, I don't know what the word I'm looking for. I keep saying calculating, but I don't think that's the word either. But just a little more, I don't know. Maybe somebody's got a word. Maybe I should look up a thesaurus for something. But just not as, you know, he comes off a little bit, you know, happy on TV. He's got a grin, you know, and says a lot of coach speak and stuff. But he's not really like that.
4: It's his team.
2: Yes, it is. Definitely his team. I think he views this as a huge opportunity for him, his family, and That all-in thing is kind of a cliche motto too, but I think he lives that. I really do. I think that is a good motto for him.
1: Let's check in with Mark. Mark, good afternoon. You got a question or comment for Trey?
5: Yes. Good afternoon, fellas. And I joined this a little bit late. I don't know if some of this has already been discussed, but I just want to say that I hope that people will give Coach Silverfield a chance. You know, and I know we've got an awfully tough schedule. We have a lot of new players, unproven quarterback. But I think he's a good coach, and I've been hearing. I think this was quoted on your show last week or somewhere that Quincy Rhodes' dad has been quoted as saying that Quincy has talked about how hard and intense their practices are, the most that they've ever been while he was there. And Silverfield beat both Golish and Summerall. I know that's a hard comparison to make, but he did do that. And when he was, I went to the event they had at the rail yard in Little Rock about a month ago, and Coach Silverfield literally worked his way around to every person there to meet him and shake their hand. And I think he's doing a lot of good things. I think he's a good coach. Time will tell, but we just got to get behind him and have some faith that if he starts getting more good recruits, that he could be all right. And that's my comment, and I'll hang up and listen.
1: Thank you, Mark.
3: I think he's a people person. He's a good leader. We'll find out. He's up, it's a tough job right now, as Trey has pointed out many times. It's a tough job, but it's possible. I was told today that he even was involved in helping close the stadium naming rights deal.
2: That wouldn't surprise me.
3: That he helped in that. So, anyway, he wants to win at Arkansas, and he wants to be at Arkansas. And I don't know how many other candidates they've talked to looked at Arkansas as somewhere to be there for the rest of their lives. They might have looked at, hey, I can use this to get something else. But I think he wants to be here. That's my impression. What do you think, Trey?
2: No, I think he does. I think he viewed this as a big opportunity. I know that he could have probably taken that UCLA job. That they came after him pretty good too. But he saw a better opportunity at Arkansas. And so, I mean, he wasn't a guy that nobody wanted. I think there's an idea out there that that's the case too, and it's not. Now, Arkansas was set to hire Alex Golish. I mean, that was going to happen. All those rumors and stuff, that was true. The dominoes just fell a certain way, and Arkansas ended up with getting Silverfield. But, guys, I'm not sure that there's, like, that Golish, Silverfield, or Summerall, like, you look at all those guys, like, and I will always like Summerall, but, I mean, his demeanor is kind of reminds me a lot of, what's his name? Auburn coach, South Carolina coach.
4: Beamer?
2: Not Auburn, but
4: Beamer?
2: Florida coach, South Carolina coach. What's his name? Will Muschamp.
1: Okay.
2: Yeah, he kind of reminds me of Muschamp. Just the way his demeanor is and stuff. I'm not so sure that or Eric Morris that you could say any of those guys, would have more success at Arkansas than another one until you actually see him in the job.
4: Let me ask you this, Trey: is he your kind of guy?
2: Yeah, I like Silverfield. I think he, I have certain idiosyncrasies and I'm analytical. And I think in a different scenario that he and I could be friends. Yeah.
1: All right, let's talk with Brad. Brad, good afternoon. You have a question or comment for Trey?
6: I do. Hey, Trey.
2: Hey.
6: Enjoy your Hog Sports Live also, my friend. I had a question. First of all, I think Silverfield's going to do a lot better than some anticipate. I know we have a negative fan base in certain sections of the fan base, so I don't envy either one of y'all's jobs up there having to deal with that and some of the product that we've seen the last couple of years. But, Trey, do you have or any of you guys have if you could design your own head coach as far as what responsibility he held on the field, Do you guys have the perfect coach as far as responsibilities go? Because I always thought Houston would be the perfect coach had he backed off and let an offensive coordinator sometimes kind of take the reins, because Houston was kind of a stubborn individual, in my opinion, at times. So
2: yeah,
6: I'm just curious if you had an opinion on a perfect head coach. Y'all have a great rest of your afternoon.
2: It's hard for me. It's hard for me to take away something from somebody, and it's. I mean, if you take away, you know, that stubbornness, I guess, that you say Houston has, then you also take it away from something else, you know, where it was beneficial. You guys remember we were talking last week about Billy Richmond?
3: Yeah.
2: Who is it says he's too? It was a little too hot-headed. But I was saying I wouldn't change it. I wouldn't change anything about Billy Richmond, because you change that, then who knows what you take away, you know? Kurt Cignetti is probably the guy that a lot of people point to right now as the perfect fit, the perfect head coach. But here's something else that you have to remember. I mean, even Les Miles won at LSU. And Les Miles won at LSU because he had a lot of good people around him. He had a Joe Burrow. I'm getting my coaches mixed up. Orgeron. Orgeron had a lot of good people around him, had Joe Burrow. Nobody looks at Orgeron and go, man, that's a great coach. I mean, he was a failure, complete failure at Ole Miss. Mm-hmm. And at LSU, yeah, he was just a better fit personality-wise and stuff, but also had a lot of great people around him and had support. And at Arkansas, like, we can talk about Sam Pittman and his shortcomings and stuff. He was hired for a job that had a completely different description than the one that he got. You know, he was brought on as a recruiter, a relationship guy, and you stripped him of the ability to build relationships because he also became your GM for football and had to talk about it to everybody about what they're worth. So you lost that aspect. You lost his ability to recruit, and he wasn't supported financially. And again, we can talk about, you know, on-field stuff. Everybody has their shortcomings. But Pittman was not supported. He did not have financial support to build a roster that they could go and win with. And, yeah, there's a combination of things that led to why he wasn't successful. But in this day and age in college football, if you don't have talent, I mean, everybody's just stacking talent. These teams that are built these days, like, they may not have – I always compare to that 2015 Arkansas team, because there were so many NFL players on that team from the freshman class to the senior class. But there were holes on that team also, because they may not have had enough linebackers or safeties or something. They might have had to rely on a freshman or a redshirt freshman. Teams just – they don't have to do that anymore. And you look at this projected starting lineup – too deep, even. I mean, are there any redshirt freshmen, really, that are going to be heavily relied upon? I don't think so. So,
3: no.
2: Things are just built. They're just different this year, you know, in 2026. They're just you got a lot deeper teams, and people buy players. So,
3: yeah.
2: You don't have money to buy players, then you're not going to have a good team.
1: The only redshirt sophomores you're going to see are the ones that was brought in through the transfer portal, Trey.
3: Yeah.
2: Yes.
3: And you're not going to see redshirts anymore anyway, so it doesn't make any difference.
2: True.
3: Play them. You can play them. Don't have to worry about four games. Same thing in basketball, which never had even a rule on how many games. You could play one game and couldn't redshirt. Now
1: you could play 1 minute.
3: Now you get five years. I think this is a good rule.
2: We've slowly gotten rid of all the shirts. No more gray shirts, no more blue shirts, no more red shirts.
3: Yeah, that's right.
2: No more medical red shirts.
3: That's right.
1: Guys, let's try to squeeze in Daniel real quick. Daniel, good afternoon. You got a question or comment for Trey?
7: Yes, I do. Trey, you have been around Silverfield personally several times, right?
2: Yes.
7: Maybe spoke to him about the possibility of reopening Club Dub.
2: Did we not have that call already?
4: opening what?
3: It's a joke.
1: All right, Trey, I'll read this one to you. This by way of our Middleton Heat and Air. Says, why does 103.7 The Buzz bring up Chad Morris? Will the buzz ever move into 2026?
2: How did Chad Morris come about? Did I do that?
1: No, it was on. Well, you may have mentioned it, maybe. I'm not sure. But
2: I think I might have gone that direction when I was talking about everybody's tendency to associate everything with the worst possible comparison.
1: No, I know what it was, Trey. Yeah. It was comparing Colorado State. Yes, that's where it was. Yeah.
3: And I went a little too far talking about how Colorado State was his ruination. So I'm sorry. I had to bring that up.
1: No, I think you're right though.
3: Yeah. Well,
1: you can mark it. You can just go back and. Hey, look at what happened from that point forward.
3: One play. Isn't that something?
2: Can't learn from the past. Doomed to repeat it.
3: Yeah, that's exactly right. So if Arkansas has got fourth and half a yard at Utah at the 48-yard line, whether they're ahead or behind, go for it. Of course, more teams are going for fourth down now. So
2: if you're at midfield and you've got a yard or less, then yes, you can go for it. If you're talking three or more, then okay, maybe not.
3: Yeah, right. Exactly. Exactly.
4: You do know if you did that, people on the other side of the fence would complain.
2: If you didn't they're always going to complain, Ray.
3: Yeah, that's right. I'm always
2: a take your points kind of guy. I'm a kick a field goal unless you're fourth and one. If you're anything longer than that, to me, and you're in field goal range, I'm always kick it.
4: I'm with you.
1: All right, Trey. We will talk with you tomorrow. Trey Beatty, HogSports.com, being brought to you by Chris Crane, Hyundai, and Genesis of Conway. 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

0: Welcome back to Drive Time Sports on the Buzz Radio Network. Rick Schaefer, Ray Tucker. 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Well, I thought 5:30 we'd be talking to Pat Bradley. And I've yet to see the line flash, so I'm not sure what's going on. The mayor of Roosterpoot sent this in. That's Mayor Boyd from my Middleton Heat and Air. I want to apologize.
1: What?
0: For my negative attitude about the hire of Coach Silverfield. In my recent research, I firmly believe the right choice was made with Coach Silverfield. Woo pig suey.
1: Wow.
0: Mayor, we are proud of you.
1: I don't...
0: Give him a chance. That's the key. Give him a chance.
1: Yeah, I kind of forget calls and when they're over with, and I hadn't remembered the mayor of Roosterpoot being that opposed to Silverfield.
0: Oh, yes.
1: But I guess he was. Yeah. So Randy didn't forget.
0: Well, give the man a chance. And even
1: well,
0: saying
1: of course.
0: That it's the, well, I'm just saying, Rick, some are not ready to give him a chance.

0: Miami, July 5th and July 31st. Ice Cube's Big 3 is back at the Amerant Bank Arena. 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
1: Thinking that Saturday, Arkansas will win. I can remember many times where even before the game, I thought, Arkansas didn't have any chance. Even last year, because so many games were close, you thought that they're going to win this one. They're going to win one, and they never did. Lost the last 10.
2: Kept believing until the end.
1: Yeah. Now, there are teams that have been miserable. Admittedly, Chad Morris's second year,
2: you
1: started thinking.
3: You mentioned that word again.
4: You can't say that.
1: You started thinking, may not win after all. But you hate going to the stadium. And, you know, from my perspective, and it's a little bit different than most, is I'm with Geno Bell and Phil Elson for 2.5 hours before the game. And you need to present at least a semi-optimistic outlook. Well, when we do that, it gets me even more optimistic, thinking, okay, it's going to happen, because you almost talk yourself into believing that, you know, Arkansas is going to win that day. And again, last year, so many of them were close, and they just didn't. And then after the game, you find yourself saying, wonder why I thought they were going to win. You know, but then the next week, you got to get back up again. And that's a responsibility, I think, of doing the job. So I can't say we're typical fans walking to the stadium thinking, oh, I just hope it's not embarrassing today or anything like that. You got to start thinking, how can you win? Last year, it was easy. Don't turn the ball over. If you just don't turn the ball over, you got a chance to win. And they would have won some games without that. So, but being an optimist is a lot better than being a pessimist, I think.
5: At guard, a 6'2 sophomore from Everett, Massachusetts, number 22, Pat Bradley.
1: Wow, where'd you get that?
2: Well, it fits with this.
6: From draining threes in the SEC to your TV, it's the shooter, Pat Bradley. Thanks to Bet Saracen and Razorback Camper Sales in Hot Springs. Now, here's Pat Bradley.
1: Well, gosh, Pat. That's easy. That's easy that you got that. Well, where'd you get the first one? I don't think I've... Have you played that before?
2: I have not. That is...
1: Where'd you get it?
2: Well, you can thank Dr. Tripp for that, because...
1: Wow.
2: I was looking at it on my screen, and I asked him one day, I said, what is that? Because there are two intros by Pat Bradley. So I thought, well, let's see what this one says.
3: Play that one again.
5: At guard, a 6'2 sophomore from Everett, Massachusetts, number 22, Pat Bradley.
1: Now, who is that? Is that real? No, wait a minute. Because that doesn't sound like either Bill Rogers or Johnny George.
4: That is John George.
1: That was John George?
4: Yeah, that's the Arkansas-LSU game from 1997, I want to say.
1: That did not sound like Johnny George.
7: He was very young. Johnny George was young back in those days.
1: Yeah, maybe it was. You're right, because Johnny he's still doing it today. And maybe a maturing voice, he doesn't sound like that anymore. But can you play it one more time? I want to see if that... You're saying that's Johnny George.
4: Turn it up, Randy.
1: Let's hear it one more time.
2: Okay, turn it up. Here we go.
1: Yeah.
5: At guard, a 6'2 sophomore from Everett, Massachusetts, number 22, Pat Bradley.
4: I feel like I would know, as someone who's was heavily inspired by John George with PA announcing.
1: And you think that was him?
4: That is absolutely him. I will die on this hill, Rick. Just like how Billy Richmond's kind of hot-headed sometimes. I still love him as a Razorback.
1: Okay. All right. Well, if you say so. I mean, I've heard John George do that so many times, it just didn't sound like him.
3: Didn't sound anything like him.
4: I'll send you the video, Rick. They even say it's him.
1: Oh, so. There's a video with it.
4: Yeah, there's
1: a video with it, you'll be able to tell.
4: Mm-hmm.
2: Well, get Johnny to do it again, except put in there Bet Saracen and Razorback Camper Sales, and then we'll be totally happy. All right, Patrick, the dust is settled, and the NBA draft for 2026 is in the books. What do you think of the draft?

0: involving Darius Acuff, Malik Thomas, and Trevin Brazil?
1: Well, I thought Malik would have ended up late first round. I thought Trevin Brazil must have wowed in his pre-draft stuff. And I think because he rose up, you know, right there at the beginning of the second round, you know, where I think some projections had him even further in the second round. But, you know, we got a chance to see how much he's improved, and especially recently. You know, he made a good jump freshman and sophomore year. Is okay. I know he got hurt in one of those years, but I think, you know, his developing now, like, you could see him getting better game by game. You know, probably practice by practice, they could see him getting better. So it wouldn't be, you know, it wouldn't surprise me that the last 3 months or a few months that he's been working out, he's even gotten better since the end of his college season. And so that, I'm sure they see 6'11" and the length that he has and the athleticism and shoot the ball. But he what else, you know, do you need? I mean, if you're looking for a basketball player, he pretty much checks all those boxes. So I think the proof of him and how well he's developed over the last couple of months, even this last college, you know, since last season, you know, is right there. So I don't want to say it was a surprise to Trevin Brazil, but just everything I can remember us seeing, he wasn't slotted at like 35. You know, unless, you know, you got some maybe a little off the board wild picks, but you know, what's gonna be interesting is he gonna be a guy, because he is really 23 years old right now.
2: Yeah.
1: I'm assuming it's gotta be, right?
2: Yeah, fifth-year guy.
0: He's close, if not.
2: Yeah. Yeah.
1: So, you know, it's not like he's a Jordan Walsh that, you know, is 19, 18, 19, spends 2 years in the G League. You know, is Brazil gonna be plug and play? So that's gonna be fun to see. And I think, you know, we all think very, very highly of Malik Thomas. You know, whatever his path is, I think, or at least I do, that he is gonna he's gonna end up being a major contributor to wherever he ends up.
0: Denver is where he's headed.
1: Hopefully, yeah. Well, I'm saying in the future. You know, I don't know. He might not. You know, he might not hit his prime stride in Denver. You know, because I don't know as a rookie, if Malik Thomas is going to come out of the gate and, you know, plug and play. I mean, we've seen freshmen, Moses Moody, Jordan Walsh. I mean, Anthony Black sort of fit in pretty quickly in his role. But some of the other guys have a little bit longer, you know, adjustment. It might be a couple of years, but Denver's smart. They'll invest in him. You know, it's a good thing with the G League now. Obviously, Moses Moody's in the same place he's been. I don't remember. Was Isaiah Joe, was he drafted by the Thunder? Has he been in his whole career?
2: No, I don't think so.
0: He was drafted by Philadelphia.
2: Yeah, that's what I thought. 76ers, yeah. So he's with his third team now, going to Detroit.
0: Hopefully that's a good fit for him.
1: How about Bobby Portis?
0: Bobby Portis. What is his fourth team?
1: Miami Heat. He's going to be excited down there. Better than Milwaukee.
2: Bucks. Hey, he went with the Bucks superstar.
0: Hang tight, Patrick. We got to step away for a moment. Drive Time Sports will continue in a moment.
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2: Well, I hope that wasn't Pat hanging up, because he wasn't sure if that was John George, but it was. Tripp sent me the video. He just Sounds so different. You're right. So much younger then. Amazing.
0: I don't know. I just went to bring Pat back up and he's gone.
2: Yeah. I guess he, again, heard John George introduced him and thought, well, I'm not sure that was John, so I'm leaving.
0: Well, no, let me get out in the backyard and I'll shoot a few hoops and show that I still got it. All right, this from our Middleton Heat and Air. Hey, Rick, what would you have done if your baseball team lost 22-1? Have you ever seen any score like that before?
2: Yeah, and I like the Royals. I like the Orioles best, although they're both playing pretty pitiful right now. But 22-1, and remember, the team that won the game, the White Sox, 2 years ago set a record for the worst record in baseball. Last year they were awful. This year they're in first place in their division. That gives hope to a lot of people because they're playing pretty well. But, yeah, 22-1, yeah, I've seen scores like that before. They're rare. But give the White Sox credit. They were really good. And, of course, they beat the Royals real bad the day before, too, I believe, because I think the Royals had one of their position players that actually pitched 2 days in a row. And now you have to be, I think you have to be behind by at least 8 runs before they'll let you use a position player.
14: So the left-hander from Arkansas, the pitcher, is he's in the organization, right?
2: Yes, he's on their injured list right now. And you hate to say it, but elbow issues. And so he's out for a while on the injured list. He was at AA, and he was striking out a lot of people. You're talking about Hagen Smith.
14: Yeah.
2: And he was striking out people. But, boy, you dread hearing... It could be an elbow issue.
0: Mm. All right, now we have Patrick back with us.
2: Pat, that was Johnny George. Yeah, that was Johnny George introducing you.
14: Do not play that again, Randy. You do not play it.
2: No, it's okay.
1: Do not play it. I'm surprised, Randy, you didn't take a vacation day or a mental health day, Randy. Considering what the Red Sox did to the Yankees.
2: Yeah. How about last night?
0: I think they'd be joying the street right now in Beantown.
2: Yeah. How about last night? Sonny Gray's got a no-hitter into the eighth inning.
1: Wow.
2: And did you see how the Yankees tied the game? The Red Sox made one of the sloppiest plays you'll ever see. The right fielder catches a fly ball and then throws it over everybody. Run scores, next other runner to third. It's only 2-0 at the time, and believe me, with the Orioles this year, I've seen a lot of sloppy defense, so I know what it looks like. But that was really a bad play for the Red Sox.
14: And Gray had a no hitter going for the longest.
2: First into the eighth inning, yeah. Mm-hmm.
0: And wasn't the pitcher for Boston working on a perfect game for like 6 innings?
2: Was he? Wow. Well, then the Yankees are struggling, aren't they?
0: Oh, they are struggling.
2: Hey, without Aaron Judge, now, they've got other good hitters. We mentioned Goldschmidt. He is having a career year, and he helped tie the game in the ninth inning. But they only had one hit, I think, until the ninth inning and then tied the game. But anyway, Goldschmidt and Rice are about it for consistency for the Yankees right now. Yeah, they miss Aaron Judge a lot.
0: Well, I got to ask you this, Patrick. Is Beantown right now questioning whether or not he's going or is he staying? And I'm talking about Jaylen Brown.
1: Yeah, I think everybody a couple of years ago saw the writing on the wall when Jason Tatum emerged. I think that everybody knew, front office and fans too, that you just could not have first of all, the payroll is ridiculous. I mean, those guys, you know, if you try to keep them, it's going to be like, what, over $800 million to 2 players?
2: That's a lot of money.
1: They figured out how to obviously play. Yeah. And they figured out how to play together, obviously, winning a championship. But they, you know, they do pretty much play the same position, in a sense, you know, both perimeter guys. So I do think that even Jaylen Brown knew that at some point that he was going to be the big piece that was moved. They just hadn't been able to find, you know, what they feel value is for him. And it's a very strange situation. And I'll be honest with you, he's not getting the best publicity or, You know, his PR team isn't, maybe doesn't have one, because even going back, you know, the last, since the end of the season, I don't know if people have been trying to put stories out there. He just, he seems to really have to defend himself, which, you know, is, I don't know if that's holding things up, but I mean, the latest thing is his father is out there talking about how people are criticizing him unfairly. And there was another former NBA exec who was talking about the value that he has to a team isn't as maybe as high as people would think. So,
14: is he a
1: whatever the case is
14: he a cancer in the locker room, Pat?
1: I don't think. See, that's the thing. I haven't heard any stories of where he is like that type of person. But there's something there, because you know, you keep hearing like other commentators take shots at, and so something's going on, and I think from a strictly basketball standpoint and financial standpoint, it's just going to be, everybody knew it was going to be tough to keep them together. Now, they kept them together for, you know, they went to the finals, they won a championship, and basically everyone thought there was going to be a three-year window where they could have two max guys. Unfortunately, this past year, Tatum, you know, well, last year, Tatum messed up his Achilles. This year, he comes in and it's not the same. He didn't even play the last game. They lose game 7. So what they thought would be a legit three-year window to maybe even win 3 in a row because of injury to Tatum, you know, they did get that one. And then, but I think they knew it was only going to be like a three, realistically, because of the money. Just can't pay anybody, and maybe you get so many rules. You know, if you do go over, they really tax you heavily. And so, however, it's taken a while. I don't know. I don't know if they're going to pull the trigger and or just, you know, keep it going the way it is.
0: Is it also a little bit of just shedding payroll more than anything else?
1: And then there's that, yeah.
0: Because it looks like that's that was part of the case, I think, with Isaiah Joe getting traded to Detroit. That was because of that that second tax apron, or what do they call it? All right, hang tight, Patrick. We got to step away. Hour number 3 coming up.
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20: Yeah. New work requirements for the state's Medicaid program kick in this week. Governor Sanders and the State Department of Human Services says this Wednesday is the soft launch of the Welfare to Work program. It will be fully implemented at the beginning of next year. Healthy adults who receive Medicaid are now required to work, volunteer, or go to school for at least 80 hours a month. This applies to Arkansans 19 to 64 years old who are enrolled in AR Home. Some exemptions include pregnant women, postpartum women, disabled veterans, caregivers, and those with special medical needs. And cooling centers in Little Rock are opening their doors this week. The Dunbar Community Center, Southwest Community Center, and West Central Community Center will all be available for anyone in need. Hours are going to be Monday through Friday, 8 to 8:30, and then 9 a.m. to 5 p.m. on Saturdays. 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
12: Weather from the Fletcher Weather Center.
21: Sunny weather today and very hot weather, too. We'll have a high temperature of 96, but the heat index up around 105. There will be a heat advisory today and here in Central Arkansas every day at least through Thursday. Tonight stays warm with an overnight low of 77. For the Buzz Radio Network, I'm meteorologist Pat Walker.
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1: 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I'm Randy Rainwater from the Capital City.
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2: At guard, a 6'2 sophomore from Everett, Massachusetts, number 22, Pat Bradley.
0: From draining threes in the SEC to your TV, it's the shooter, Pat Bradley. Thanks to Bet Saracen and Razorback Camper Sales in Hot Springs. Now, here's Pat Bradley.
1: Patrick, wait, one thing we didn't talk about a moment ago about the NBA draft. Malik Thomas, he fell to number, 34, I believe. And Brazil was 35. Was that the right decision to stay in the draft now after it's all said and done for Malik Thomas?
3: Yeah, I think so. He obviously could have come back but I really think that there are some players who, for whatever reason, how they approach it, that are just their mind is thinking differently, you know, where it's like this is what I'm going to do, and I think he's going to be successful. But I just think that there are some players who maybe he could have made more. I don't know how much more if he could have made more. I think he feels that's where he belongs. Because there are some guys that, I don't know how many first rounders, but I think he thought he was going to go in the first round. And you can't, you have to stay in the draft if you think you go in the first round, you got to stay in the draft. You can't all of a sudden say, oh, okay, now I want to go. So whether or not that was, I don't know the information he was getting back, but I thought everyone thought he was going to be late first rounder. So it's a situation where you can't have both things. You know, you can't say, oh, I'm going back to, you know, I think he wants to be a pro, and he's going to be. He is a pro.
4: Mm-hmm.
3: So
5: be a darn good one too.
3: Yeah,
4: it was. The assessment we got earlier correct, 4 years, $12 million is about what he can expect, which $3 million a year is very, very good. There's no doubt about it. But there are contracts that will be much richer than his. Was that still a good move for him?
3: I think so. I do. And again, I mean, it's almost like there's so much. You could say it's a good move. It's not a good move, but really, it doesn't matter. He is where he is
4: now.
3: Yeah,
4: that's right. Doesn't matter now. You're exactly right. That's right.
3: I do think that some players just in their mind, I'm going to go. You know, we saw other players who stay in the draft. They don't get drafted. That's just what they want. And the other players, I'm not saying Boogie Flam would have gotten drafted, for instance, if he stayed in the draft or went to the draft or saw the process, but clearly he is a guy, his thought process is, okay, college is, that's fine, that's good. Mm-hmm. I know I'd make money, you know, he didn't have a national championship, but they, you know, he was on the number one team. So I just view certain guys as, Some are open to it, you know, like Billy Richmond. Who knows if he stayed in the draft? He maybe would have been a second rounder, you know. But he's just the way he saw or think is like, I'm open to going back to college, you know. Whereas like I said, some other guys, I think it just, that's just their mindset. And it's neat. It's not one way or the other, you know what I mean? I think they'll all be successful. But if your mind is ready to move on, or you thought to yourself, this is how my path is going to go, and, you know, like you said, Rick, you gave the numbers out. It's not like he's not going to be.
5: Oh, $3 million a year, that's a lot of money. Yeah, no doubt.
3: That's a good living.
5: Yeah.
3: That's a good living.
5: But that's right.
6: You look across the board in the NBA, some of the game's biggest superstars have torn Achilles here in the last couple of years, and you're out for a year. He's playing college ball and late in his season. He tears an Achilles, tears a knee up, and you got a major setback.
5: Yeah.
6: So take it and go, take it and run.
5: And yeah, so that's fine. But it's interesting you mentioned Billy Richmond could have gone out. I don't know if you saw this, and I can't remember if it was The Athletic or ESPN or somewhere I saw already I guess it was Arkansas's projections for next year. And two of the incoming freshmen projected being the second pick, the 11th pick, and Billy Richmond was 53. That's after next year. That's something I saw today.
1: Yeah. I saw another one where he's number 21.
5: Okay.
1: Jordan Smith, if he ends up being number 2 overall, that would be, outside of George Cook, that would be the highest any Razorback player has ever been drafted at number 2.
5: Well,
1: that's a long time off from now.
5: At any rate, it'll all change before then, obviously.
1: Yeah, multiple times. All right, Patrick, what do you think? Were you surprised? I was, certainly, when the Dallas Mavericks hired Dusty May, who is now the former coach of the Michigan Wolverines.
6: National champ.
3: Mm-hmm. Yeah. I just think that the rules are set in the NBA. We were just talking about the contract. The coach doesn't have to deal with that, really. Sometimes they do get involved, I guess, if they have a little bit more of a power structure within the organization. But that's why they've got multiple executives to deal with that. I mean, it's crazy. You know, I guess it's sort of always been like that in a way, because head college coaches deal with so many things. Recruiting, administration, athletic director, president, alumni, on and on, parents, on and on. They've always had to deal with that. And now you're in an environment that only has a few rules, or has rules, but nobody follows them, and sometimes you don't even know what they are. And if he's got the ability to coach Cooper Flagg, and who else did they get? They got a good young team, and it's going to be in place for a while. So I don't know if most college coaches will take advantage of that. However, it's not uncommon. I mean, Coach Cal did it. Fred Hoiberg, Billy Donovan. Billy Donovan, think about Billy Donovan. He wins 2 national championships. And he almost left for the Orlando Magic before he went and coached.
6: Rick Pitino.
3: It happens a lot. Pitino, yeah. I mean, it does happen a lot. The question you got to ask yourself is, Michigan not only just went last year, but, you know, from what we were seeing in the transfer portal and some of they were killing it. So they were going to have an opportunity to go back to back. And as we all know, the NBA there's always going to be an opportunity, because the NBA will fire somebody after like a week. You know what I mean? They don't care. But I do think the Mavs and, how often are you going to be able to coach a player like Cooper Flagg? The numbers he put up, rookie of the year, but he was putting up numbers that, like, LeBron was putting up his rookie year. I mean, just ridiculous numbers. So Cooper Flagg is going to be, he's going to be in the league for another, what, at least 15 years, 17 years. You make him happy, and Kyrie is still on the roster. And I thought they got that kid from Michigan, who I thought was arguably Michigan's most impactful player, is Morez Johnson. He was like the big, strong, physical kid. They drafted him too. So he's got a lot of good young pieces. Dallas is a good, you know, they obviously, that whole kerfuffle with Luka, but they clean house with that. So I don't know the health of the front office, but it seemed like the ownership kind of cleared out all the mess that was with the Luka Doncic trade, and you know, maybe they want to start over. Seems like they want to start over to me, the Mavs do. You know, they got rid of the GM, they got rid of the head coach, and it's new ownership, if you guys remember, because Cuban just sold, what was it, maybe 2-3 years ago? It's funny, I was just reading an article about, you know, Mark Cuban was one of the most visible sports owners in all of sports.
1: Mm-hmm.
3: You know, I mean, you knew Mark Cuban. You knew he owned the Mavs, and you knew he was going to be on the front row, you know, yelling at referees. But when he sold the Mavs, I think it was a little bit difficult transition. I was reading an article where he kind of still wanted to be involved now. You know, and I don't know if yeah. he had still a little percentage of the team. But so I hope, and I'm sure, you know, Dusty May asked all those right questions. Like, okay, who's in charge here? You know, and who's going to be? But they got Cooper Flagg. They made a good draft pick in the kid Morris Johnson. Kyrie is, if he can stay healthy. And they, I don't know how much, but NBA coaches are starting to make, you know, upwards of, what, almost $10 million? I don't know if they reported the salary, but, you know, financially, he's all set. I mean, it's a shame. You feel bad because Michigan, like I said, I mean, the guy's obviously a fantastic coach, but you felt like they probably had a couple years where they could, you know, be playing for a national championship. And just, you know, I think they just elevated an interim guy. And, I mean, it's kind of late in the game, right? I mean, does it late June or whatever it was? So I'm sure there's a lot of Michigan fans that are bummed out on that. The way
1: yeah,
3: that
1: I would guess.
3: Sort of played out.
1: Yeah.
3: Yeah.
1: But, hey, they won a national championship. To me, if you win a national championship in your lifetime, you just have to say thank you. Hey, even when, you know,
3: yeah.
1: Pat, we go back with Arkansas all the way to 1994, winning one, but you just have to say thank you because a lot of people never get to experience that. So if Michigan fans yeah. can be bummed out all they want, they won a national championship with
6: mm-hmm.
1: the guy.
6: Mm-hmm.
3: Right. And he put together a great roster. You know, I haven't heard that players were scrambling to leave, so they're going to have a talented roster next year. Now, I'm seeing 5 years, $4 million a year. So I don't know if that's accurate, but that's what the Mavs – who knows, like I said, how
1: got him for a discount,
3: that's
1: if that's the case. 5 years, $4 million a year. Wow. I would have figured Michigan could have matched that. And probably already was. That sounds like he took a cut.
6: Left a lot of money on the table.
3: Yeah. Yeah, when you look at, and I know Steve Kerr, but apparently he's making 17, Spoelstra's 15. Doc Rivers was making $11 million. So that would be an incredible discount.
6: That doesn't sound right.
3: No, it doesn't to me either.
6: That doesn't sound right. Not $4 million a year. I can't see him leaving Michigan for that kind of money.
1: No, you wouldn't think so.
6: No. Patrick, what
3: especially
6: do you...
3: Especially right now. I guess the surprise is like, I could be okay if you didn't get the kind of transfers you wanted and the things this, and you lost your top assistant because he took a job, and you're like, all right, maybe my 3-4 year run is done here. But unless it's, there could always be something behind the scenes that we don't know. You know, that also happened a lot. But he did have he just won the national championship. It's one of the best jobs. I'm not going to say it's the best job, but it's one of the best places to be if you're going to be a college coach, Michigan.
1: Patrick, have you had a chance to look carefully at what John Cal Aperi is putting together at Arkansas? It looks like he's going to have an actual full roster of 15 players. Yeah, where he's been going with like 7 or 8 the last couple of years. Looks like he's going 15 deep. And now that they, meaning the NCAA, has approved the 5-year plan where you take away the red shirt, you got 5 years to play, period. And which means now some of these younger players like Maper Maker, where he might have redshirted this upcoming season, he might now get a chance to play. Of course, you're waiting on Davion Thompson to decide whether or not he will reclassify for 2026. But this is a totally different-looking roster than what he's put together the first 2 years. What do you think about how he's put this roster together?
3: Well, just a couple things. Obviously, you know, for basketball, I think we touched on this with basketball and football, where it's so different previously how you would qualify for a redshirt year, right? What was it like in football? If you played 4 games, you could still redshirt or something like that.
1: Well, basketball didn't have it at all, though, Pat.
3: Right. Well, I think that. So you, for instance, you'll have. I think players seem to be more willing because they can play. Right, because of the 5 years, a coach doesn't have to redshirt them and have them sit and just practice and lift weights and work out. They can actually play in some games and not worry about any eligibility. So
1: right.
3: Now there's one. So, you know, that seems to be a development that Coach Cal is taking big time advantage of. Number two, like telling these guys, hey, I can't play everybody. Now you can come and I'm going to play the best player, and you will have times where you will play. We won't have to redshirt you. Matter of fact, we can't redshirt.
5: Not redshirting anymore.
3: So,
5: that's right.
3: No. So, you know, that's another thing is Coach Cal can say, you know, you may not play, let's say, November, or you'll play a bunch in November. And it's just there's no restrictions. So I think that's helpful to convince players to come if they were concerned that they'd be redshirted and what am I going to do? Can I travel with the team and all that stuff? And then the other thing is, He is getting talented guys. So you talk about a 15-man roster, and he's not sitting back, I guess is my point. I mean, he is every day continuing to add. So if you're a fan, that's what you want. You can have those complaints about, you know, you want an older transfer. I get it. After watching Michigan last year where they had starting five transfers and they were all like 25 years old or whatever, you know, you can look at that model. But Coach Cal's not sitting back. He may only play 8 guys. He said it before. But he's not settling on just 8. It seems like he's spending every cent he can. He's bringing in as best as he can. So that's, you got to be happy about that from a fan standpoint. And again, things will all shake out. Like, okay, one of these 7-footers gets pushed in the back of the line. Keep your head up, NFL. We may have an injury. We may have a this. You know, we'll get you some minutes in games to keep you, you know, getting your minutes, because that's how you're going to always become better. But it may not be every game. And I just think it helps. When you take away that red shirt, it helps players be better for next year, even if they're playing, even if they, you know, get 10 minutes in one game, 0 minutes in one, 5-1, 15-1. You know, it's they're getting game minutes. So they come back the next year and they feel a lot more comfortable as opposed to having to straight sit out red shirt.
1: Well, it certainly looks different when you start looking at their roster as it stands. Cooper Bowser is 6'11", 230 pounds. Micah Murinen is 7', 223 pounds. He's a true freshman. Mapper Maker, he is 7', 215 pounds. And they most recently added Ilya Frolov from Russia, the 6'11", 225-pound soon-to-be freshman. So he is added to his roster, and that didn't include Paulo Semedo, who's 7'1", 225 pounds. He redshirted a season ago. So they've got some they got some size now. Maybe been lacking before. They've got size now. Hang on, Patrick. We got to step away for a moment. Pat Bradley, thanks to Bet Saracen and Razorback Camper Sales.
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0: Patrick, are you a World Cup fan?
4: I feel like I always get in trouble for this.
5: Why? It's okay. You can be a World Cup fan. If you're not, it's okay, too.
4: No, I was never bit by the bug. Like, I'll root for for the home team no matter what it is, right? So USA's on. I'm rooting for them. Now, I didn't watch the USA game last Thursday. I just couldn't catch it on. But I'm not really a huge fan. And that's not to say that I don't appreciate the World Cup. But I just never got bit by the bug.
5: I think your answer would fit at least 80% of Americans. What do you think?
4: Yeah, and Rick, to the same point, like, I'm watching the Yankees Red Sox last night.
5: Mm-hmm.
4: But I'm not watching who's playing tonight, the Cleveland and Guardians and someone else on ESPN. So I'm a home team guy. I don't know. Even golf, like, some people just watch golf to watch golf, and I love watching golf, but I really need to be watching at least a few guys that I'm liking and rooting for.
6: Speaking of golf,
4: so it was a great night for me yesterday.
6: Speaking of golf,
4: I'm a huge Buddy Scheffler fan.
6: Victor Hovland won the playoff today.
0: Yeah.
6: And we got a shootout going.
0: Came down to one putt.
6: Yeah.
0: And Scotty couldn't make it.
4: Well, dang it. It happened so quickly. I missed it. By the time I realized, you know, it was like over in 15 minutes.
0: Yeah, they just played that one hole.
4: Yeah, I thought it was at least going to go a few holes.
6: We got a shootout going
4: on.
6: By the time
4: I turned it on, yeah, right. But then, I mean,

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1: It's in LA. Yes, there is in LA. Patrick, I got to tell you, watching the golf, the Travelers, Victor Hovland had a huge gallery of guys and gals that are in the Norwegian World Cup uniform tops. He had a big support group who was there supporting Norway in the World Cup. And then Victor Hovland, who ended up winning in that playoff with Scottie Scheffler to win the Travelers Championship. That's pretty cool.
2: This was called a massive upset.
3: Yeah, that was. Yeah. And you had the USA chant.
1: Yep.
3: Scottie and Norwegian chant. I will say this, because I don't want to sound like, when I did live over in Europe, when I was playing, I was surrounded by, you know, you play in Denmark, the number one sport is soccer, right? Obviously, they call it football. Same when I was in France. So I was surrounded by guys on the basketball team and, neighbors. It's easy to get into soccer when you're there, when you're surrounded with everybody that, you know, you're watching the game with them, and you do get into it. I almost feel like there's so many distractions with that maybe we have, you know, whether it's you're watching golf and then you just had the NBA draft and then you just had College World Series and then you just had the Yankees Red Sox. But when you're surrounded, like in that environment, it is fun to watch. And maybe you feel like you understand it more. you know what I mean? You know the players a little bit more if you can watch with somebody who knows what's going on. So that's all I'm saying. It's a beautiful sport. I don't want anybody to think I don't think it's a beautiful – it's the beautiful game. Isn't that what they call it? I think is what Tommy refers to it.
4: I don't know what they call it.
1: So now when you were there in Europe, did they call it football or did they call it soccer?
3: Yeah, I'm pretty sure in France it was like Le Foot. In Danish, it's probably something that started with an F. Maybe football. Football.
1: Yeah, football. F-U-T-B-O-L.
3: Actually, the number two sport in Denmark is handball.
4: Really?
3: Which is a awesome sport. Oh, if you get a chance, Google it. It's imagine. I don't even know how you imagine soccer, hockey, lacrosse, all in one. I mean, it's all the sports one because you run and you throw the ball, but you can't. But you got to like every zone you enter in, you got to dribble it. But you can't get close to the net, so you got to. There's like a line, almost looks like a 3-point line. You gotta like jump over the line, and then they goalie's in there, and you whip it. It's a wild sport. It's one of those things, Rick. Growing up, you and your buddies after school in the schoolyard, you'd make something up like this. Like, okay, well, you can use your hands, but you gotta dribble every time you go past the midfield, and then this guy's in, but you can't get too close, and you gotta shoot from 10 feet away.
1: I thought handball, they played with a wall. You actually hit the ball.
3: That is what they do in prison, Randy.
1: Ah.
4: That's only prison handball.
3: No, but you're right. It is.
1: I'm glad I learned Folsom Prison has these rules.
4: Oh, my God.
1: Did they play like that at Alcatraz?
3: Yeah. Well, it's handball, I've seen them play. It's almost like racquetball. With your hand and just

0: I want to say they do that a lot in, like, New York City because they don't have a lot of parks. They get a lot of walls. You know, they don't have a lot of grass or anything. So you can essentially just play it in a neighborhood if you got a wall. If you got a brick wall, you no stopping it.
1: I have to admit, Patrick, I was channel surfing. I believe it was yesterday, or it could have been either way, Saturday or Sunday. And I ran up on or watched maybe 5 minutes of a pickleball tournament.
0: Oh, don't do it to me, Randy.
1: And Carrie said, "Is this for old folks? It's a much smaller court."
2: Well, it's kind of a craze. Older people can play, but younger people are playing it too.
3: It's sweeping the nation, I can tell you that.
0: Oh, they're serious too. They already got a pickleball championship.
1: Yeah, that's what I was watching, the pickleball championship. It was mixed doubles, but who cares? I mean, I was watching the competition, and the unforced errors is amazing.
0: Greg Hatcher put up a facility, didn't he? A pickleball facility. Did Greg Hatcher put up one?
1: I don't know if he has a complete facility. I'm sure out there at Bluebird, he's got some courts set aside for pickleball. This from our Middleton Heat and Air from Lewis says, "Good afternoon." According to Dr. Google, he signed a contract extension with, talking about Dusty May, with Michigan through 2030 for $5.1 million a year. But it said that Dallas was going to make him one of the highest paid coaches in the NBA, and they had to buy out his $5 million contract.
2: Wow.
0: Okay, there you go.
2: Amazing. Well, then he must be making more than $4 million a year with the Mavericks.
1: Well, actually, did you know, Patrick, that Mark Cuban, after he left the Mavericks, is now the general manager for the Indiana Hoosiers?
2: he gave a lot of money to the Indiana Hoosiers.
1: He was the underwriter for Fernando Mendoza and how many others. Waldo Mark says, by way of our Middleton Heat and Air, "Pat, what was your favorite game? I say Baton Rouge early one morning on CBS when you hit like 11 threes. I was there. Good times."
0: Oh, he was there?
1: What he says. Yeah, Waldo Mark.
0: Oh, I love it. I love it. Absolutely love it.
1: 11 threes? You had 11 threes in that game?
0: No, it wasn't quite 11, but I did go on a run.
1: Hang tight, Patrick. Hang tight. We'll come back and wrap it up. Drive Time Sports will continue in a moment.
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1: All right, Patrick. This one from our Middleton Heat and Airbus text line says, Ja Morant is on the Trailblazers now. What'd you think about that, Patrick?
0: Yeah, that's another player that it started to go sideways a couple years ago. You know, he got, I don't know if he ever had legal issues, but certainly
3: he did
0: some things on video that a franchise would not be happy with. And so I think it kind of went a little sideways there. And so that's not a surprise. He's still an incredible talent. And I think they had been trying to move him for some time and, you know, finally found an opportunity. And it's a shame. You hope for any player in that situation that a change of scenery, a change is going to be what, and, you know, he's had some injury stuff, but I think, like I said, I think there was a situation where he just needed a new fresh start, if you will.
1: New address.
2: Okay, Randy.
0: New address. We're
2: going to interrupt this NBA stuff. I got to give you a couple things for our listeners who enjoy amusing moments. I was looking at this during the break, and it's pretty funny. I get this update from a guy named Jimmy Trina from Sports Illustrated. He covers media. And so he posted this video and then later discovered this guy who did this is a guy named Ford Martin, who calls for games for ESPN's ACC network. He did a play-by-play of his wife shopping in Home Goods. So you need to write this down. Ford Martin TV, F-O-R-D-M-A-R-T-I-N TV. You can get it on Facebook or Instagram. The play-by-play of his wife shopping in Home Goods. It's pretty funny, and you might just enjoy that.
0: Do you think it's funny, Rick?
2: I think it's funny, yes.
3: What does that mean, Pat?
0: No, she thinks it's funny.
2: It's not hilarious.
0: So would his wife think it's funny?
2: Yeah, she knows he's doing it. He follows her through the store and talks about what she's doing.
0: Mean
2: and
0: she likes it.
2: Well, that is true. She exits the store rather quickly, and he talks about that too.
0: Yeah, I bet. That's
2: one of the funny things. But yeah, she puts up with it. That's funny. And then you may have seen this one, but anyway, that's a good one, and I think our listeners would enjoy it. And anyway, there's another one. There's a guy who's a news guy. And he is describing, this one's really funny, he's describing the fact that the Mets have fired their manager. And so he's somber. This is true. I mean, you know, they fired their manager, what, Friday night? And he's on the air live, and Mr. Met, the Mets mascot, is behind him dancing. It's like, hey, let's all have a good time. We just fired the manager. It's really funny. One guy says it's the most Mets video of all time. Andrew Claudio, Claudio. If somebody would like to watch. So I just have to, during the breaks, we're going through things. I was going through my emails and those were two funny videos that I think our listeners would enjoy.
3: And that was Ford Martin what?
2: Ford Martin is just Ford Martin with its F-O-R-D-M-A-R-T-I-N TV. Ford Martin TV.
3: I'll watch that when I get home.
2: Yeah. Oh, you'll like it. And evidently he's got some other funny videos too, but that one's pretty amusing.
1: Speaking of... Raymond.
2: Speaking of videos of your wife shopping, yes.
1: No, I'm just asking what's on Ray Tucker's Arkansas Outdoors tonight.
2: Oh, okay, good. There
3: all
2: you
3: right,
2: go.
3: Off the top of the show, Jeff Wallace with J&J Guide Service in Mountain View will join us. A little bit later, Bo Browning, one of the up-and-coming star professional fishermen, will join us. And Tony Jenkins will join us. He's with the Rocky Mountain Elk Foundation talking about their banquet coming up in August. And the applause is going... driving me crazy.
15: That sounds like a good afternoon.
1: I was reading. My apologies.
3: That's going all right.
1: All right. This from Balls Hog by way of our Middleton Heat and Air. It says, trick question for Rick and or Pat. Have the Hogs ever had three players that were first picks of three NBA teams like this year?
2: That were the first picks of different ones. I'm going to guess yes, because they've had years where three guys were drafted before. Obviously, Todd Day and Lee Mayberry were drafted by the same team, so that and Oliver Miller that year. But that year also, those guys were all first-round picks. Isaiah Morris was also drafted, and I'm going to guess by a different team. So that's four guys getting drafted probably by three different teams, if my memory's right. So that would be the first year that I would think of.
1: It's the answer most people say 1992, but Todd and Lee were both Bucks. So yeah. Only two teams involved. Well, this year the Hogs have three NBA teams, first picks of the draft by Sacramento, Cleveland, and Denver. Cleveland and Denver traded down out of the first round.
2: Again, I think Isaiah Morris was also drafted in 92.
1: He was drafted. I can't remember the team.
2: So I'm going to guess it's four players, three teams.
3: Which marks go to the Pistons?
2: I can't remember.
1: Can't remember.
2: Yeah.
1: He was drafted in the second round, yes.
2: And Oliver Miller, didn't he go to the Suns?
1: Yes.
2: Yeah.
3: Star player for the Suns.
0: That's right.
3: Played with Barkley.
1: Mayor Boyd from our
0: that's a year,
1: Milton Heat and Air says handball is a wall, tetherball is a pole.
2: Yeah.
3: Okay.
2: Did we even bring up tetherball?
1: Nope.
2: I didn't think so.
1: We did talk about tetherball last week, though. Then he went on to say, the mayor went on to say, I want to hear Coach Silverfield for an hour on drive time. We would be lucky if we could get him for 20 minutes, much less than an hour. But we'll try, Mayor.
2: Sure, yeah, okay.
1: Do you want to try, Rick, or you me too?
2: Both of us can. I'll see if I can check with Kyle and see what we can do.
1: Okay. The Athletic, this is from a different post on our Middleton Heat and Air. The Athletic had Billy Richmond at 21. There must have been two different ones I've seen him on. Because I've seen him at 21 and I've seen him at 24 on the Athletic. So there must be different drafts, projections. And I saw on the most recent one where it had him even Jordan Smith was number 3 rather than number 2. So you're going to see that. A lot of differing opinions. All right, Patrick, we will talk with you next week. That is the Pat Bradley. Thanks again to Bet Saracen and Razorback Camper Sales. Coming up next, Ray Tucker's Arkansas Outdoors. Have a great rest of the night. So long, everybody.
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3: All right, it is summertime, no doubt about that.
15: It is hot. It's hot out there, and it's, I tell you what, Ray, when it gets hot in Arkansas like this, and you feel like you need gills to breathe, there is no better place to be than on an Arkansas trout stream where the water is about 55 degrees. And for that, we're going to go up to Mountain View and visit with Jeff Wallace of J&J Guide Service.
3: Jeff, how are you?
0: Oh, I'm doing great, guys.
15: Well, how was your day up there? How y'all handling this heat?
0: Oh, heat ain't.